0: we don't like...
1: I'm not going to say that. I like other places, just not as much as Vegas. So we just got done dumping on the SEC.
2: Mostly Alabama.
1: And those buffoons. Mostly Alabama. Which brings us to...
2: And on Checkers, indirectly. Hopefully they're not a future. Although, actually, I said the managers at Checkers in Alabama have master's degrees from Alabama, so...
1: Well, you know, the funny thing is, I don't know if you saw that. Well, you did, because we talked about it. That whole hubbub over the Chargers social media position that hit the web, and people are like, that only pays 60 grand? And it turned into this whole... Some people were like, "It's you're doing social media. Shut the F up. All right, take what you can get." Others are like, it's L.A. You can't live on less than 125 grand a year in L.A. I just saw another one emerge. Someone says the Baltimore Ravens are looking to pay 58 to 68K for an experienced graphic designer to work on site and take charge of the brand. This person responds, they're valued at $6.62 billion. Please stop applying for these roles. All right. People are very mad.
2: Well, that's a
1: tricky
2: one.
1: Let's all rise up. We all want to make more money.
2: That's a tricky one too, because graphic design is that's a career that is very talented people. I know a lot of them, and that's going away very quickly.
1: Our graphic designer in house for Cofield Company does a brilliant job. Look at these beautiful cartoons they make and make us very handsome.
2: Well,
1: that's definitely worth more than 58 to 68K. That's about $5 million a year. I don't know how they're doing it.
2: I mean, I made a couple photos last week.
1: You did?
2: People are like, how did you do that? I said, I was driving in the car. I was at a stoplight, and I said, make this photo, and it did.
1: Yeah.
2: Now, it's not, they're not, like, you would know that they're fake, but it's getting real close to not knowing.
1: Our in-house graphic designer for Cofield & Company, that's why that person doesn't bother putting up our photos. They just make them into cartoons, and then it could be anything you want.
2: Yeah. I mean...
1: Because I am a handsome cartoon. In a real photo, not so good. And I have a feeling AI would pick up on that and make me uglier, which is
2: Very possible.
1: Be disappointing. Yeah. I am on Threads right now, and I'm just finding story after story.
2: see what
1: Who is it?
2: Did they
1: change it much?
2: I mean, it's
1: that's looks like Kubiak. It didn't change. It didn't change his photo much. Is that a with? Why would you do that? He's a happily married man, a man of faith.
2: Sure.
1: Why would you put him with Mike Vrabel's SO?
2: It was Vrabel in the photo originally.
1: What did you do with that photo?
2: I just said, can you put other coaches in
1: this
2: photo?
1: Oh, you're testing it.
2: Okay. I just said, can you put other coaches in this photo? And it just did.
1: Can you...
2: It's
1: can you make a video...
2: Absolutely disgusting,
1: Put in Maury Povich and let's go with a paternity test. Because that one was good.
2: That was good.
1: Very scared of all of this.
2: Yeah, it's not a great thing.
1: Something else I just saw on Threads. This is very important to get to. Let's call Matt Nevert at 5:06. It's 5:03 now. Matt knows we're calling it 5:05. We're going to push him back a minute.
2: Have you seen Rossini with her kids?
1: I have seen that one where her husband is holding a little microphone.
2: I mean, I made that.
1: You did not make that.
2: I did.
1: Did you?
2: Yes.
1: Well, you should be proud of yourself.
2: But people passed it around.
1: You're disgusting.
2: It's not. I'm not saying it's. Me, I'm saying the technology is scary and awful, and something needs to happen about it.
1: What's going to happen?
2: I don't know. We need to stop it.
1: We can't.
2: It's not good.
1: We can't stop the robots.
2: It's not good.
1: That's the worst part about this. I will get to my Threads mention later on, because now you're getting me going. The worst part about this is just like the Mart and the Zon, which we know were killing the economy and small businesses, but do we stop?
2: No.
1: No. Because we're selfish SOBs.
2: I think China or Japan just passed a law. Might have been Japan.
1: Really?
2: That you cannot get rid of somebody to replace them with AI just for cost cutting.
1: But that would never fly here.
2: No, definitely not.
1: Labor and employee protections?
2: Yeah. What is
1: that? Are you crazy? You're trying to be woke?
2: Well, it's elections in 2 years.
1: Were you trying to shame me, or were you just wanted to pour out some guilt live on the air about how terrible you feel that you're in the car replacing a graphic designer?
2: I just think it's awful.
1: 3 minutes, it is bad.
2: And like I said, you can obviously tell there's something going on in those photos, but that wasn't even any effort. I literally was at a stoplight and said, "Replace this with this, and just give me a bunch of coaches in that photo." That's I'm not good.
1: I'm not making a suggestion, but I might be. But I also know it's very dangerous because this could be the beginning of the end. I will be off for a few days next week.
2: Sure.
1: I think the brain trust on the show who are filling in probably should just do at least like a minute of AI Cofield and just see if it sounds the same. And then I come back and they're like, yeah, we're done. We tested it out for a week. You're a pain in the ass.
2: What would Cofield's take me on this?
1: The computer is whatever. Whatever AI is doing doesn't irk us. Doesn't send stupid emails. Not that I do that. I'm a model employee.
2: It's frightening. And it's definitely entering all. It's entering media world. Yeah. And it's everywhere. It's not good.
1: AI aviators announcer.
2: I was going to say, I can't really call games. That was going to be...
1: Are you sure?
2: Not yet. At some point it will.
1: Maybe we should do all of our guests next week with an AI voice.
2: Okay.
1: Before they actually come on. I don't think it can be done. It'll never be done. We can never replace us.
2: Famous last words.
1: Mark that down. Matt Nevert is on the road. He's in the Pacific Northwest. Mr. Nevert, how are you?
0: Hey, doing well. Still have a job. Haven't been replaced by AI yet, so live to fight another day.
1: You sent me the picture, so I didn't see it, but we posted the picture of your meal earlier today. Like, you didn't print that out, right? That was actually the meal? It wasn't on a piece of paper?
0: No, I have not delved that far into AI. I haven't delved that far into Photoshop yet. No, that was real. That was tangible, and it was delicious.
1: Lobster roll in Tacoma.
2: Seafood City.
1: Okay. And
0: you let you down, Steve. I didn't take a picture of everything. I went with the coaching staff for the Aviators. We had crab cakes. We had firecracker shrimp.
1: Ooh.
0: There was some lobster bisque thrown around, some clam chowder as well. So I let you down. I didn't take pictures of everything, but I made sure to get the picture of the big thing that I got.
1: That was good. But what do we always say? When the food gets on the table,
0: phone eats first.
1: The camera and the phone eat first. Yeah. And the other thing is, as I said, we've got this vast graphics department here now that's pumping out all these cartoons. I really wanted the department to get a smiling Matt Nevert with the lobster roll kind of holding it up. You got to think about these things, man. You're trying to build your brand.
2: I do have a little issue, though, before you answer that. I am just looking right now. There's no lobsters in Puget Sound. Where are they coming from?
0: Allegedly made or somewhere good. I don't know. Hey, it was tasty. It was authentic enough. At least we're close to some water. And, Vegas is really, really good. Some of the best food in the world. But, I trust the lobster here more than I do there.
2: Wow. That's a hot take.
1: Taking shots.
2: Yeah, that's a hot take.
1: Wait, what is the deadliest catch?
0: Yeah.
1: Isn't that like all Alaska?
2: Alaska.
1: Okay, well, I mean, Seattle's there. Tacoma's there. It's pretty close.
2: I just thought they would drag the lobster out of the water and bring it right to your table. I don't know where
1: to
2: find them.
1: Puget Sound, okay.
2: Yeah, Puget Sound, that's where Tacoma is.
1: What is Tacoma like, before we get into all this hardcore baseball, what is Tacoma like?
0: Kind of a quieter, smaller version of Seattle with a lot of the same scenery.
1: Right.
0: About a half an hour away just to the south. It's, similar weather. I'm looking out of the Mount Rainier from the radio booth here at Cheney Stadium in Tacoma right now, so it's pretty. The weather is beautiful. I mean, the first day was in the mid-50s on Tuesday, so it was a little chilly. Got down into the upper 40s at night, but it's been about high 60s, low 70s, and not a gust of wind to speak of the rest of the week. And a little bit of clouds today, but no rain expected.
2: There's also a weird dome stadium, the Tacoma Dome, which is a smaller version of the Kingdom, which actually is still standing. And then the giant casino, which so it kind of feels Vegas-y. I think there's the largest sports book in the Northwest.
0: Yeah, I remember seeing an ad at the airport when we landed for that. I may have to go there and get my warm-up in. Aviators come back for a home series against St. Paul, and then I go to Reno with the team. And Cofield knows that I'm soft on Reno. I don't mind going there at all.
1: Yeah, speaking of Reno, try not to, if you go to the casino in Tacoma, try not to rough anyone up, okay?
0: Oh, hey, I should be saying the same for you, right?
1: That's a good point. It's a very good point. Let's talk Aviators. So what's going on right now is the guys are coming and going. I'm going to get to a guy who just joined the team in a second, but what's the latest in terms of this series and what's been happening lately?
0: Well, Aviators right now, 16-12 record, tied with Sacramento for the best winning percentage in the league through 28 games or so. Remember the first half, second half structure basically divides the season into 275-game chunks with the winner of each half playing each other for the PCL championship. But it's been kind of home-road splits so far this year for the Aviators. They've got the best home batting average in the PCL, but coming into this week, the worst road batting average. And the splits are usually pretty strong. The Aviators typically have one of, if not the best batting averages at home year after year in the league. But the road woes mainly due in part to the 2-week road trip early in the year where they just did not hit the ball in some cold weather in Reno and Sacramento. But they're a team that is winning some close games as of late. They won by 2-1 finals both Tuesday and Wednesday night against Tacoma. Dropped a 5-1 decision last night, which was their first loss in six games. The pitching's been good. The offense has been really solid. The bullpen, going into last night, hadn't given up a run in four games. That bounced around a little bit last night. But overall, a really strong beginning to the year following up the PCL championship.
1: Who is Tommy White?
0: Tommy Tanks, kind of a folk hero when it comes to college baseball. His freshman year in 21 at NC State, he had the freshman record for Division I with 27 home runs. He got the nickname Tommy Tanks that year and was National Freshman of the Year. He then went to LSU for 2 years and tore it up on those teams that had Paul Skeens and Dylan Cruz and won the national championship there. And he was the second-round pick last year and already up here in AAA after hitting .301 at AA this year. He's a top-10 prospect. He's got plenty of pop. He still does not have a home run in his three appearances at AAA, but four of his first 11 with the walk. You'll take that, especially for a guy in his first foray at this level.
1: Aviators back soon. Tell us about what they've got planned for Ohana Night.
0: Ohana Night, it's always a favorite. Like, I just think Lilo and Stitch when I think of Ohana Night. And it's fun. There's going to be specialty jerseys. Zippy's is the presenting sponsor this year, so definitely going to be some food. I know you're pretty big on Hawaiian food, Steve. We've got a pregame concert in the plaza down the left field line, Hawaiian music all night. It's also a Thirsty Thursday. Don't forget that. So there's going to be the $2 beer specials at the plaza and the hangar bar. A lot of merchandise, a lot of Hawaiian dancers on the field. And, yeah, those Hawaiian jerseys are usually some of my favorite on the year. That's this upcoming Thursday.
2: Are you more excited for Ohana Night or Princess Night?
0: Oh, I mean, you know me. I love my Disney. Hey, they're going to be wearing a specialty jersey that night also. I know that there are some people that love the jerseys in minor league baseball. There are some that hate the different jerseys. And just thinking about it, so there's that one, that one. There's going to be at least four different uniforms worn in the six-game series coming up. And the one on Princess Night might be the best. It's a pink number with all the Disney princesses on the front and some white fireworks. It's a really, really cool look. I think there's going to be some players that love it, some players that are going to hate it, but it's not really up to them.
2: I feel like just the idea of somebody called Tommy Tanks wearing a Princess Night jersey is hilarious.
0: Of course, yeah. That's probably the most PC nickname that is going to be wearing that one.
2: Mason Barnett pitching tonight?
0: Yeah, Mason Barnett pitching tonight, guy that got called up earlier in the year after making his big league debut a season ago. Made just the one appearance for the A's and then was optioned back down. Four starts with the Aviators, 2-0 record, a 2.3 ERA, 21 strikeouts and just shy of 20 innings that will play. And the big thing for me, guys, is he's allowing a .203 opponent batting average against in AAA. And be interested to see what the move could be potentially for the A's at the big league level with Jeff Springs removed from the game yesterday with a hip soreness, hip contusion, what have you. There's going to be a shakeup. It was Luis Morales that was scratched from the Aviators rotation yesterday. Can confirm he's still with the team. Saw him on the ride over, so I'm not sure necessarily what the corresponding move is going to be. Could be Barnett if he continues to dominate, the reigning PCL pitcher of the week as well. He out-dueled George Klaassen against Salt Lake last week in five scoreless innings, seven strikeouts. Got him the award.
1: Matt Neverett is with us. We're talking a little Aviators, getting to the A's here in just a second. He is in Tacoma right now calling the Aviators series. Max Muncy on the DL, it's a hand injury, and basically what the situation amounts to at second and third is that this is going to be kind of a developmental year to see who comes out of this. Obviously, Jeff McNeil, a veteran, is not the solution, you know, 4 years from now, but that means Hernandez is going to get some extra time. Geloff's going to bounce around. The AA coffers, though, are pretty rich on the middle infield, right? How's my guy from Rutgers doing in the form of Joshua Kuroda Grauer? He's off to a good start, right?
0: Yeah, he is. And he led the Midland Rockhounds in stolen bases in the first month of the year, playing a great shortstop, getting on base, which for him, as long as he gets on base, he'll have a way to make an impact with his legs and with his glove defensively, no matter what. So I would say we'll see him in Las Vegas at some point this year. The big question mark is that third base spot, like you had mentioned. Andy Abanez was DFA'd when Brent Rooker came back, kind of a between a rock and a hard place decision, really, to put it bluntly, for the A's. So they DFA'd Ibanez, was hoping that nobody would pick him up. Well, the Mets did. So he's now a New York Met, or maybe a Syracuse Met. I haven't seen where they've assigned him to. But because of that, coupled with the Max Muncy injury, like a day after Ibanez got claimed, they're pretty light at third base. So because of that, Brett Harris called up. He's backing up Darryl Hernandez right now, with Max Muncy still undergoing some imaging and some question marks in terms of the health of that hand that he's already broken once. So with that in mind, Double-A lineup featured Leo DeVries at third base each of the last 2 days. It's his first career appearances at third base. And with Tommy White slotting up to Triple-A, Leo DeVries playing a little bit of third at Double-A, you kind of read the tea leaves there. And the A's kind of know that they're pretty shallow at that position overall, outside of their two studs in Tanks, in Tommy White. I'm just going to call him Tanks interchangeably. And Leo DeVries, who is the right size for a third baseman, should he make that move. And I've heard coaches say that if you can play short, you can play third. It's just a difference of angles. So if he can figure that out, look out. They may have some real power in the corner infield at the major league level in short order.
1: Let's go around baseball. First, in the American League East, Yankees are out to a really good start at 20-11, which is surprising because they still don't have anything close to what their pitching staff was supposed to be. But Cam Schlitler has been absolutely dynamite. Who is going to make a run, or will neither make a run here? Blue Jays and Red Sox both out to poor starts. Who do you have more confidence in?
0: I mean, realistically, if you're making me pick between those two, I'd have to say Toronto. I mean, they've got a coaching staff that's been together for more than 4 days, and they've got the American League pennant to fall back on, getting back to last year. So they've got a little bit of confidence. The Red Sox, for a couple years now under Craig Breslow, have been really just trying to figure it out, take that next step. And I don't know what it's going to take, because they went out, the front office went out and got a lot of good pieces. They went out and signed Alex Bregman. They went out and got Garrett Crochet. They supplemented with some other bodies. And it just isn't working. They're just not hitting. So something's got to give, and I'm not sure what it's going to take for the Red Sox. So if you're making me pick between those two, the Red Sox and the Blue Jays, who I've got more confidence in, it's going to be the Blue Jays, despite the fact that neither of them are off to a hot start offensively.
1: At the bottom of the AL West, Matt Nevert's with us here on ESPN Las Vegas. By the odds, no one expected the Astros to be 12-20, so I'll say we in general. Did we miss something with the Astros? Just a slow start? What do you think it is?
0: I don't know. I mean, a lot of it has to do with the fact that their pitching is not bad, not awful, but abysmal. I mean, they've got one of the worst pitching in recent memory. They're the only team in baseball with an ERA above 6, and the gap between them and the second-worst team ERA, which is the Nationals, is over a full run. The Nationals are 29th in baseball with a 5.08 team ERA. The Astros are 6.10 in terms of their team ERA. That is a crazy number, and it's a team that's given up already like 50 home runs and the most runs they earned in the league. They've got to figure something out with the pitching, because their bats without Kyle Tucker are not going to be able to supplement just awful pitching at this point. And I don't know, again, I don't know what it's going to take for them to turn it around, but they're a team that's willing, and they've shown that they are over the years, willing to make plenty of moves at the deadline. I wouldn't be surprised to see the Astros definitely throw some stuff at the wall to see what sticks in July.
1: I'm going to go out on a limb here and say that in the National League, I think the Cardinals are for real. I saw a lot of people, I know this, before the season they were one of the bets you could make for worst record in baseball. It's a weird deal with them, because they've got a lot of prospects who are now 25, 26, 27, and like they haven't all come together at the same time. And it kind of feels like between, you know, Burleson, Gorman, Nathan Church, who else am I blanking on? Their top prospect was Jordan Walker, that they've all kind of arrived at the same time. I mean, they're older than we expected when they would arrive. I mean, Roland Mason Wynn, I think they're legit. I'm not saying they're going to win 105 games. I think they can win 85 games, and they're far from what people were predicting, which was around a 70-win team.
0: Oh, and I think, too, you see the trend of offense kind of dipping across Major League Baseball. I mean, the Cardinals with a 240 average are about a 500 team. The Dodgers lead baseball with a 272 clip. You got the lowly Reds hitting at 220, just looking at the numbers while I got them up in front of me. It's just a weird time. And across baseball, you see in that National League Central Division, where every team is at 500 or better, it's going to be a rock fight towards the end of the regular season, you would assume. That division kind of back to what it was almost 10 years ago. I remember, you know, when my dad was with the Pirates and we were living in Pittsburgh, and you had the Pirates and the Cardinals as the two best records in baseball. I think it was 96 and 94 wins between the two of them. with the Cubs and the Brewers competing, and then all those fights with the Reds. The National League Central is sneakily one of the most fun divisions in baseball when it's really good, and they've got a lot of different types of teams that are going to really create a lot of intrigue throughout the end of the regular season. You know, I'm rooting for my Pirates, but this one's going to be right down to the wire. I think that the Reds, who are leading that division right now, may not be able to stick. They are a pretty young team, and that bandbox in the ballpark in Cincinnati at Great American, when it heats up in the summer, I think other teams that have better offenses, more consistent offenses at least, are going to be able to feast, and that's when they're going to kind of go into those dog days, so to speak.
1: Matt Neverett, Voice of Baseball here in Las Vegas, joins us every Friday as we talk A's, talk Aviators, talk a little UNLV. We'll get to the Hustle and Rebels here in a second. But one last Major League Baseball note, Alex Cora got dumped by the Red Sox at the same time as Robbie Thompson was dumped by the Phillies, was offered the job, said no thank you. Do you, I mean, listen, the obvious tie is there with Dombrowski. Do you think that he just wants a rest, or do you think he actually looked at the Phillies roster, and it's one of those rosters that on the surface looks okay, but it is aging? I guess they can buy themselves out of the issue with the pitching staff, but, you know, Wheeler and Nola aren't getting any younger. Do you think Cora turned down the job because he looked at it and he's like, I don't know, I'm kind of walking into the same situation, high expectations and not a great team?
0: I mean, I guess, like, that's a team that I would be thrilled to take over. You've got some of the best hitters in baseball, and talking about Bryce Harper and Kyle Schwarber, especially in terms of power, guys that can change the game with one swing, and they've just underperformed. In my eyes, they've got as much talent as any team in baseball, especially in a, what's going to be a very competitive National League East again. I don't know what it was, because Dombrowski's a great guy to work with, especially for a guy that's worked with him in the past. And again, like the Astros, I think Dombrowski, specifically throughout his career, has shown nothing but a willingness to make moves and do what it takes, especially when he's got the backing of a big market front office behind him. So this is a Phillies team that is going to turn it around, make no doubts about it. I'll be very interested to see who they kind of pick to lead the next generation, because I do think Alex Cora kind of wanted a break. I know from personal experience with my dad there, it's a little bit different, but it is just unique in terms of the pressure and the media expectations in Boston, whether it's on or off the field. And I can very much see a guy like Alex Cora who's been going in that kind of atmosphere, just kind of wanting to rest while he's got it for the rest of this year.
1: Matt, what do we got going on with UNLV baseball? Milwaukee this weekend, which is a quirky scheduling spot, and then Mountain West to close out. So give us where they stand right now in the Mountain West and their chances to do something big to close out the year.
0: Yeah, UNLV, they need some wins here. And, you know, this weekend series against Milwaukee with games tonight, tomorrow, and then Sunday afternoon at 11 o'clock, they don't mean diddly when it comes to the Mountain West tournament, but it's huge, because then on Tuesday they'll welcome in BYU. They'll play Fresno State and San Diego State over the next two weekends, the first on the road, the next at home. Now, in those six games specifically, they're going to need to make up some ground, because right now with nine teams in the Mountain West and the baseball side of things, the top six make the tournament at Sloan Park and Mesa, the Cubs spring training site. If the season ended today, UNLV would be out. Right now, UNLV, San Jose State, and Fresno State, the three worst conference records. UNLV, two games behind Grand Canyon, three games behind New Mexico, three and a half, rather, behind New Mexico. So that may be a little bit of a tall task to catch them, but they really just need to catch the Lopes. And Fresno State is 1-13-1. There is a crazy, weird scheduling scenario that ended in a tie because of a travel scenario. But they're out. They're already out. So it's UNLV and San Jose State competing for the final two spots to be eliminated. And San Jose State already chasing too many games. So it's UNLV or Grand Canyon or bust. They got to win this first one this weekend, really get in a lot of momentum, because that BYU game on Tuesday at home is going to be a very tough task. Rebels swept Milwaukee, beat the brakes off of them last year in a three-game series. This is going to be a big confidence booster after losing 2-3 last weekend against UNR on the road and then dropping an 8-3 decision against Utah Tech. The Trailblazers took 2 out of 3 against UNLV this year. That just cannot happen.
1: Matt, appreciate it. Get some more of those food pictures. Have a good call this weekend, and we'll talk to you soon.
0: Anytime. I'll take some pictures of the apps next time, I promise.
1: Let's go. Come on. One dish. He knows better than that. You got to get it. I need more material. I need more ammo.
2: Yeah, we need the whole picture.
1: Just one lobster roll and some fries? It sounded like a delicious meal, too.
2: Actually kind of looked disappointing.
1: I'm not a lobster roll person, so I don't know what they're supposed to look like, nor do they appear to be appetizing to me. So you don't think it looked good?
2: Not great.
1: Well, okay. I guess we'll have to get the name of the restaurant and put them on blast.
2: Sure. What's Tacoma?
1: Hopefully your guy KJR. Hopefully your guy
2: Softy
1: does live reads for them. Wouldn't that make you happy?
2: Seattle.
1: If you could denigrate. It's the same market.
2: Pretty far away.
1: Same market.
2: Kinda.
1: He does a good job, man.
2: I don't think people in Seattle are going to Tacoma very
1: that guy's often. Well, but people listen to KJR in Tacoma.
2: Right. But I'm saying, I don't know that he's been there. And I'm sure
1: I don't know if he's been there, but
2: he sure wouldn't do a read if he hasn't been there.
1: Well, I think he would.
2: Oh, okay.
1: Yeah. Well, I've been to Jackson's Bar and Grill. It's a great place to
2: with you.
1: It's a great place to watch hockey tonight, hometown hockey games. 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It's at Flamingo and Jones, 6020 West Flamingo, $22 steaks, best value steak in town with the garlic marinated bistro filet and also the 1 pound ribeye. 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It's outrageous how delicious it is. 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I love the club tails. Jackson's Bar and Grill, cool local place. They do it up. Got the value on the steaks and also a tremendous menu. 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

0: Conflict, and yet we're going to have to close out the show with conflict. It might not be between us. It might be between us. Let's see. Some comments. If you want to watch our live video, we've actually been running it the entire show. Our vast graphics crew and digital crew. Well, they forgot to turn it off, so we just went live. YouTube, Facebook, Twitter. You can go back and watch the live videos, not so live, afterwards. And then we've got little shorts everywhere. They're not little shorts. They're shorts. Up on those same platforms, including TikTok as well. James doing a good job of getting videos out. A couple of comments that we got earlier in the show, I just noticed. Let's see, at 3:18, Tony said, sounds weird. It did sound weird because we had an echo at that point. Mm. Our digital department got that fixed. So the echo went bye-bye around 3:20. MG said, you need to have Adam on more often. Oh, do we? Huh. Yeah. Sorry. My bad. Adam, are you mad at me for never not scheduling you more?
1: Dude, by the way, did you...
0: Don't go off that topic.
1: I do have to. I am. I'm upset. But Matt didn't show us the appetizer.
0: Matt Neverett is in Tacoma. He sent us a lobster roll.
1: But look what else he had.
0: What else did he have on this?
1: I mean, he was...
0: That's not him.
1: Yeah, it is. That's what he was eating.
0: No, that's an old picture.
1: No, look, he had a whole seafood tower, and he was sitting by the pool.
0: That's not a current picture.
1: What do you mean?
0: Do you believe it's a current picture?
1: I just made it in the break.
0: You just made it. I knew it. See? This is what I'm talking about. This is the conflict part. And by the way, MG, the reason Adam's not on is because Adam's not on. It's not us. He's gotten very busy, so we try to get him on when he can come on.
1: The seafood tower looks better than the lobster roll, dude.
0: Someone said earlier in our AI discussion that AI could replace Joe West. Well, he's out. So
1: yeah,
0: and they kind of are. It's not really AI, but they kind of are replacing a lot of the umpires. I don't know how, because I like to complain a lot. You hear that on the air. I don't know how I'm going to deal with what's going on the internet. By the way, how do you deal with it? Because now you're taking part in it by making fake pictures of a seafood tower with Matt Neverett with a picture from like
1: eight years ago. They put a hand coming out of his neck if you see.
0: Oh, wow.
1: If you see that, like, that's a problem.
0: So this is what you do all day? Is just on your phone, you just make pictures, and you're like, where can I find the flaws?
1: They're just asking how to do it.
0: What's wrong on this one?
1: Like, there's a lot of it that, you know, you have to do. Like, I literally saw one last night, and I was getting ready to send it out to people.
0: Mm-hmm.
1: And I was like, well, let me go back here. You have to double and triple check sourcing on everything.
0: But no one does.
1: Because there was, somebody was doing a TikTok where they were making fun of a college paper written by Jackson Dart. Have you seen this TikTok? It's going everywhere.
0: No.
1: And I said, this is, it, not only is it horrible, it's hilarious. Like, this is ridiculous. And the guy was like, Jackson Dart got a degree from Ole Miss. Like, if you were with Ole Miss, would you be proud that this is what, and I was like, this is crazy. And it actually had, it was a research paper on the Mario movie. And I said, this is a preposterous paper. And I went and I said, let me just figure this out. And I went back, and it was written by somebody else. And somebody had just AI Jackson Dart's name onto the paper and then made fun of it. And it looked very legitimate. All they did was change the name. And I said, God, I fell for it at first. Now, to be fair, I caught it and did that. But that's just what it is. I told the story last year about people, no matter what you post or what anybody posts on X now,
0: yes,
1: people ask Grok. Right. Grok, is this true? And
0: Grok can go F itself.
1: Sure. Grok has no idea, by the way. It knows what else is out on the internet.
0: Right.
1: So I was standing with Jacoby Myers, receiver for the Raiders.
0: Yeah.
1: I was standing with him at his locker, just me and him. And I asked him if he still wanted to be traded from the team. Because he had made a trade request in preseason. This is midway through the season. Trade deadline's coming up. I said, do you still stand behind that trade request? Do you want to get traded? And he said, absolutely yes. And then give me a quote about why you wanted to be traded. He said, I'm being a good citizen, but I want out. I tweeted it. The first response was, Grok, is this true? And Grok said, no, there's no credible reports of this out there. And I said, I'm standing with him.
0: It's my report.
1: I'm standing with him right now.
0: It hasn't hit the internet yet, you jerk, Grok.
1: He told me. But then the person was like, I knew it. Like, okay. I don't know what to tell you.
0: I don't know what to tell you either.
1: Like, AI only takes from sourcing that's out there. That's a big problem. Mm-hmm. Now, who knows where it's going to go from now? And the picture stuff that's out of control.
0: Okay, let me give you a picture. So, I'm on Threads during the break. and I see this one. Anthony Kiedis, 61, of the Red Hot Chili Peppers, watches a Lakers game with his girlfriend, Helena, 19. Look at the picture.
1: Oh, wow. Nice. Good for them.
0: Now, when I looked at it, I'm like, whoa, she is really young. Now, he looks great for his age.
1: Sure.
0: Now, I do look it up because I'm like, I don't know if I believe this. Of course, the first couple of responses are, I'm 62. This is disgusting.
1: Okay.
0: He dated Helena in 2015. Okay. Now, he was still like 49. Sure. Was that 10 years ago? So he was 51 and she was 19.
1: I see no problem.
0: He's now 61. He's dating a 33-year-old, but this is not accurate. This would suggest that this was a
1: That's not even
0: game.
1: AI, though. That's just
0: No, but that's what I'm talking about. It's a weird reporting. I mentioned the other day, the 7'9" kid at Florida, Olivier Rieu. He transfers from Florida. I see an immediate report. These are the five schools that are interested in him, and it's like Purdue and other high majors. I'm like, no, they're not. I know they're not. He's more of a project. He lands at UC Irvine. A week after that report that said these are the schools that are interested in him, it said his asking price was $3 million. Now, I know that's not true. It's not true.
1: Yeah.
0: But like, that's a totally separate. But how do you... You're right. AI is different than misinformation. Yeah. People are intentionally misinforming.
1: Yeah.
0: I'll give you one that came up today, and the San Fran Chronicle did a good job on it. Did you see this report about the A's secretly getting ready for a name change when they come to Vegas?
1: Not to you yet. I heard about it a couple weeks ago.
0: Do you know what the name updates. Is?
1: No.
0: Black Fire.
1: Okay. That doesn't sound like it's legitimate.
0: No, it doesn't. But people started sniffing out this sort of quiet thing that may have been the A's. It turned out it was not the A's. They wouldn't comment on it, so that only adds to people like, oh, they're, you know, conspiratorial. It's some office that happens to be like a 5-minute drive away from the Uncommons.
1: Okay.
0: The San Fran Chronicle wasn't exactly sure what it was, but it doesn't have anything to do with the A's. It's not going to be the Las Vegas Black Fire.
1: Yeah, we can revive that. We'd be pretty good.
0: But how many people will...
1: Maybe that could be the MLS team when they build the stadium at the Star.
0: That's another good example. But the Chronicle at least, you know, went down, did the deep dive. Now, I will ask you about the topic we started out the show with, which is rookie minicamp is here. The Raiders did not get very aggressive in the draft picking wide receivers. They took a kid from Oregon who is a speed merchant. So that would suggest to me, and you can tell us about other UDFAs, but that would suggest to me that the Raiders are either happy with what they have at wide receiver, or they may be looking to trade for someone. There is the story today that, who is it, Jeremy Fowler put out a note that the Patriots and Eagles are far from a done deal moving A.J. Brown. So, first, what's going on with the receiver room? What do you think Spytek and Kubiak think of the receiver room with the Raiders?
1: Well, I think they believe it's better than most people do.
0: Okay.

0: you know, they think Jalen Naylor can do a little bit of that. He's got speed, too. There's a lot more he can do. They strongly believe Jalen Naylor will break out, being out of Justin Jefferson and Jordan Addison's shadow in Minnesota. That's a lot that they have a confidence in. They do like Trey Tucker as well. They got Jack Besh and Dante Thornton. They did draft Malik Benson. But they don't really have that physical 50-50 ball guy. There is a name to watch potentially in the UDFA market that they signed, which is Chase Roberts from BYU, who does do a lot of that. Now, he's not fast, can't really get open, doesn't take the top off of defense, and NFL, I think corners are going to sit on his routes a lot because he's not going to really threaten them downfield. But the other guys will, so that can help, and he will just go get the ball. There is on his tape, there's definitely catches that he should have had no chance at that he catches. Now, again, getting open, not the easiest thing. He does have a good sense against the zone. He can find some soft spots, things like that. But if there's press coverage, he's going to have a tough time. But he can just go get the ball. And that's a guy, I think, if that is a need that they still have, which I believe it is, that's a guy to potentially watch that will be able to maybe, you know, fight through some contact, make some catches, catch back shoulders, that sort of thing. That's a name to keep an eye on, probably.
1: On the way back, I want to talk about Jack Besh.
0: Sure.
1: I think that's something we need to get into because they spent a high pick on him. They can't be completely done with him in 1 year. And again, by what they did in the draft, they, as you just said, they seem to have confidence in this group. We'll close it out in the grab bag.
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6: No. I think there's a game seven. 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
4: Stick your hand in there, Dave.
5: I look at so much social media, and I know what's going on, and I know what I should be doing, which is just lying and trying to fool people, and just putting up trolling posts, and we do it a little bit, but react to this one. Stephen A. Smith on a recent show says he can't be with a woman that doesn't prioritize cooking. Thoughts? My first thought when I saw that, okay, good for him.
6: Why?
5: If that's what he likes and that's who he wants to be with. Okay. He didn't say, like, that's all she's going to do.
6: Make me a sandwich.
5: See, everyone races to that point. God. Yeah, someone immediately. It's going to be, the person says, it's going to be a lot of old single men. Okay, he said it. The rest of us didn't. Another person. Sounds like he actually wants a cook, not a relationship.
6: Yeah, get a chef.
5: All he said was someone who likes to cook.
6: Prioritizes. First of all, that sounds like a boring person. The thing I'm looking for most, not fun, not adventurous, not likes the same music, not likes to do the same activities, some woman who will stay home and cook for me. That's what I want. Just get a chef. You're rich. That's ridiculous. I thought you were going to go with the other one, that there's strong indications that Stephen A. Smith will be a major part of the WWE storyline this summer and participate in the summer.
5: I forgot how much you love wrestling.
6: That's so dumb. I don't. And this is what I don't like. Why are we doing this? I know why we're doing this. Because we know who's running. We know who's running that business now, along with the other sports businesses.
5: I actually don't. Who's running that business?
6: Well, like, sports media people are now running the WWE and the UFC and boxing. And, like, they think how they tried to save WrestleMania with Pat McAfee, who I love. But, like, that was their solution.
5: Didn't he bail early? Now they're
6: gonna, he said that if his guy lost, he'd be out. Hmm. And now he's out. And now they're like, oh, who else in the sports media world can save our events? Like, stop. Stop.
5: Hey, do me a favor. Can you find the cheesesteak bite from yesterday? I think Stephen A. will be a great character in wrestling.
6: Okay. That's fine. I'm sure he's going to be very dedicated to
5: it. You love wrestling now. Look at how pissed off you are.
6: It's so dumb.
5: Okay. My spirit animal, we're each going to pick a show mascot of sorts. I'm going to go with a human being. I've loved this guy forever. The godfather of meat up on TikTok. And I played this for the audience yesterday about this guy. All he does is go around the Philly area and try out cheesesteaks. And he actually admitted finally, he's like, man, I've had a lot of cheesesteaks. We got to spice it up.
7: What's everybody's thoughts on bacon and eggs on a cheesesteak? Now, I'm going to be honest. I fought it for years. My buddies always said, oh, it's good. We should be doing this for our fantasy football draft. And I was always a hard no until now.
6: Bacon and eggs on cheesesteak? Okay, I mean, fine.
5: Yeah. Egg, you bust it open, there's yolk all over the cheesesteak.
6: I mean, it doesn't sound like something I would want to do.
5: The whole point is this guy has the life that I wanted to have. He just goes to cheesesteak and pizza joints and tries wings, pizza, and cheesesteaks.
6: Prioritizes a woman that'll make cheesesteaks for him?
5: He prioritizes anyone who will make food for him. Okay. That's a life. The godfather of meat. You're going with your spirit animal, who's actually an animal. You're going with Chonkers.
6: Chonkers.
5: And this is a tough week because I really like Chonkers too, but the godfather of meat, I'm sorry, is it for me, but who is Chonkers?
6: Chonkers is just a massive sea lion. Did you watch the video of him? He's just massive. Like, there's all these sea lions that hang out at the pier in San Francisco. Most of them are, you know, normal-sized sea lions. I don't know what that is. I don't know, a thousand pounds?
5: Let's put together a picture. On this floating dock, there were probably 40 sea lions.
6: Yeah.
5: Chonkers jumps up on the dock.
6: Yeah. And they all scattered.
5: Because and he is like...
6: Chonkers needed a place to nap.
5: He's a quarter of the dock.
6: He's massive. He's 2,000 pounds, supposedly. Just like, yo, what a chill. Chonkers. And they all have to scatter around. They all thought they had a place to just relax for a while. Chonkers like, nah, it's my spot, bro. I got this. And then he wants to lay in the sun and nap. Good for Chonkers.
5: Yes.
6: They don't know where he's from. He's not local. They don't get that big there. So he found his way down there. And he's like, this is my spot now.
5: So even with what looks like a pretty spirited conditioning campaign, he swam a long ways. Now he's taking over the dock.
6: Now he's become a tourist attraction. Let Chonkers just live his life. Everybody wants to go down to the pier and see him now. There's like huge crowds to look at Chonkers. This is a Chonkers nap, man.
5: Okay, well, here's the thing. You're lying when you say just let him live his life, because I know what you're going to do this weekend with AI.
6: Well, no, I'm going to go there.
5: Oh, okay.
6: I'm going to go see Chonkers.
5: To go get pictures of Chonkers to then put him through your AI machine and put out videos and pictures of him.
6: I love Chonkers.
5: And misrepresent who he is and what he is.
6: Who doesn't love him?
5: A 2,000-pound individual that appears to be 20 times the size of a normal sea lion doing what he wants. By the way, is your nickname from the past not Tsunami?
6: Sure.
5: Aren't you sort of Chonkers-like when you walk the strip? Wasn't that how you got the Tsunami name?
6: A long time ago. Chonkers might be from Seattle.
5: Whoa!
6: Yeah. The sea lions are bigger up there.
5: What if he's from Tacoma? Are you going to get mad?
6: Might have been what Matt had for an appetizer. Chonkers' brother.
5: Why would you do that? I thought you loved Chonkers.
6: I do.
5: All right, enjoy the weekend. VGK Hockey's coming up. Go over to Fox Sports Las Vegas.
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9: 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Odds boost, quick picks, cash out, same game parlays, fire bets, in-play parlays, William Hill US on X, williamhill.us, the website, over 100 locations in the state. You'll be blown away by the in-play, and tomorrow is the last day of the season for the lower leagues in soccer, Championship League, League One, League Two. Most leagues, most sports books don't even offer it. They have every match, and they'll have the in-play, and it goes early, and we'll see if Ryan Reynolds and company with Wrexham can get promoted for the fourth straight year. First things first, they got to make the playoffs, win, and they're in. But we'll run through the scenarios there, and just to show them some love, just how great this in-play is and the fantastic menu at Will Hill. And don't forget the best way to bet baseball, the most wins in the month. They always put those up. And great game leaders for every NBA game. Points, rebounds, assists, and threes. And some huge tickets have cashed, and I'll run through and recap what happened last night as well. So come on down tomorrow and today and bet the Derby. Top three, top five, top ten, and make a $20 or more wager on the race and get the mint julep Derby glass at all William Hill locations. Put up or shut up time for the Pistons. Only 6-1 seeds have lost to an 8 all time. And you knew it was cause for concern when they dropped game one when Orlando was off. That we sat here 2 weeks ago. And Orlando pummeled Charlotte in the play-in that allowed them to get in as the 8 and then had the short turnaround and never trailed. And Detroit was well-rested in the one seed. That's the only time that's happened since 1984 where the one seed in their first game never led. And then they opened up a 3-1 lead. Detroit held serve in the last game. They were down 24 points in this game. They've cut it to 6 with 10 minutes left, trying to force a game 7. What a night it is. 6 game 6s. How many game 7s will we have on Sunday. We do have a Game 7 tomorrow in the NBA. So great comeback thus far by Detroit. They have the ball down 6. 10 minutes left. And again, it was a 24-point lead for Orlando. All on the line for the Pistons. 60 wins. And they could be one and done in Orlando. Remember, though, they had a higher win total coming into the season. They had top four odds to win the East once they made the Bane trade. And their win total was 51.5. Detroit made the big jump up. And they were 20-1 to get the one seed, but didn't improve at the deadline. And everyone called them out that you don't have a second score, you can't shoot the three. And Duren's been awful as well. And this Orlando team playing with a chip on their shoulder, trying to shock the world. Now, it'd be the seventh time it's happened. I can't count two of them. When the Bulls lost to the Sixers, Derrick Rose got hurt in game one. And the other one was in the bubble, which is hard to count as well with one of those. So, oh no, excuse me, it wasn't the bubble. That was the second round. Miami beat Milwaukee. The one I don't count is 99, the strike year with the lockout. Miami was the one, the Knicks were the eighth. They only played 50 games that year. There was only like a 5 or 6 game difference between the one and the eight. So it's down to 4 now, and the Pistons have the ball. This is incredible. What a comeback this would be. In the other game, they're at half. Toronto trying to force a game 7. They're up 10 at home against Cleveland. 222.5 is the total. And I thought there were too many injuries tonight for Cleveland. Ingram did not play, and Barnes was banged up coming in. But they've been excellent. And again, the Cavs playing with their food, that this could go the distance, and the home team has won every game. I thought the Cavs were lucky to get out of there in game 5. They were down double digits in the second half, and Schroeder was great. He took over. And that's when Barnes struggled in the second half and allowed the Cavs to win in that one. Some tickets that will cash either tonight or this weekend. And a great market that was up at Will Hill and Creative Props and stuff I've never seen before. Will a team be down 2-plus games and win the series? Houston was plus 750. Toronto 11-1. Sixers and Pistons 12-1. Will a team win the series without ever leading? Raptors 14-1. That would cash if they win in 7. Rockets 12-1. That would cash if they win in 7. Sixers were down 3-1. So were the Pistons. Sixers 14-1. Pistons 16-1. And two tickets that could cash tonight. Will a team go undefeated at home in the series? The Wolves got there last night, plus 475. Toronto plus 650. Orlando 6-1. Those are great props, and those all can go down tonight as well. So we'll update you what's going on. Toronto with the ball up 9. Early third quarter, tried to force a game 7. We do have a game 7 tomorrow. And the Sixers haven't beat the Celtics in a series since 1982. And they're 0-18 all-time, down 3-1 in the series. And I know the public is all over Philadelphia here, but hard to blame them. The public was all over the Knicks, too. And they got that right. So you're telling me you're going to lay 8 with the Celtics tomorrow? Now, the last time they played in that great 7-game series, Tatum had 51 in the win. But if you pick up a casual observer right now or not a hardcore NBA fan in the last couple games and say, who's the 7 and who's the 2 seed? Who is the big favorite coming in? And the take back almost, 10-11-1 on the Sixers, you would say the Philly's the better team. The Paul George suspension may be worked out. He seems fresh. He's been awesome. More on him in a second. Embiid has been great the last two games. But they have talent, man. And it wasn't that, down 3-1, they were 200-1 to win the East. You have George, you have Oubre, you have Grimes, Embiid, Edgecombe, Maxey. I mean, these guys can score. And I can't stand the Celtics. It is so frustrating, which, as Barkley has said many times, he's right. They're the easiest team to game plan for. They're going to shoot 53s a game. And depends on if they go in or not, will determine the outcome. Under Mazzulla in the playoffs, Boston is 17-1 when they shoot better than 40% from three. They're 19-19 when they shoot under 40%. They're 4-9 when they shoot under 30%. But how about these numbers from Julian Edlow? They have lost 13 games at home in the playoffs as a favorite of 7.5 points or more. More than half the league hasn't even hosted 13 playoff games since 2022. They have 8 double-digit losses in that span. They were laying 10.5 in Game 5, lost. They were laying 13.5 in Game 2, blown out. They were 10.5 and 8.5 last year against the Knicks, lost. They were 13 against Cleveland last year and 14 against Miami in Round 1, losses. Lost the Eastern Conference Finals 3 times to Miami when they fell behind 0-3. They were 7.5 in Game 7, 10 in Game 2, 8.5 in Game 1. There are also 3 other losses on this stretch that they were a 5-point favorite to Milwaukee and Miami. Game 1, plus 36 from behind the 3. Game 2, minus 18. Game 3, plus 24. Game 4, plus 45. Game 5, outscored by 12. Can you maybe change it, mix it up a bit? If the shot isn't going in, penetrate, go to the basket, try to get to the free throw line. But they won't do it because they think water will find its level and they'll play the math game. But Philly's dangerous, and this Eastern Conference is wide open. Boston can lose tomorrow. The Knicks look great. The one seed might go down. The Cavs might have a home series in the second round. Who knows? Toronto might win this in 7. Toronto up 11 now. And the Cavs certainly are no bargain with how they're playing. And Allen took a spill in the first quarter and doesn't look like he's himself. So this is wide open. Last night, Timberwolves plus 250 to win every game at home, plus 475. To win the series after game 1, plus 350. I didn't do the Minnesota parlay. All 3 teams from Minnesota won. McDaniels, 30 points or more, 12-1. Shannon, 20-plus points, 10-1. McDaniels to lead in points, 18-1. Cam Johnson, most threes, plus 950. Sixers, plus 180. Prediction markets gave him a 1% chance to win the series after Game 4. Most assists, Embiid, 7-1. Most made threes, Paul George, plus 750. 17 of the last 19 games, he's had 15 points or more. Cat was 70-1 to have a triple-double last night. 9 assists plus 775. Most points in the game, OG 15-1. Most threes, OG 5-1. Most assists, Cat 10-1. Knicks went on a 65-10 run in the game. Minnesota Wild win a series for the first time since 2015. Hughes first goal 33-1. Ducks were 2-1 series price plus 350 after game 1. Shocked Edmonton. All 6 first periods went over. First period unders are 23-8 in the NHL playoffs, not counting the Edmonton and Dallas series. Lose some. Atlanta down 62-19 early second quarter at a home playoff game. 83-36 at the half. And the Dallas Stars lose some. 4 goals in the entire series. 5-on-5. And also lose some. The Buffalo Sabres are 1-for-45 on the power play since April 1st with 3 shorthanded goals allowed. 2-1 Buffalo, 5 seconds left, second period, trying to close out the Bruins. Game 7 would be Sunday. Buffalo hasn't won a series since 2007. It feels like they're going to blow it and blow the 3-1 series lead. No score in Montreal, 15 minutes left. Montreal trying to close it out in 6. If not, Game 7 would be Sunday. With a loss, it'd be the 4th straight year Tampa goes out in the first round. It's incredible where 4 minutes. The entire series. Oh, that go hit the post? Oh. But the 4 straight games have been 3-2. The first 3 games went to overtime. And every game's been decided by a goal. Oh, no. Turnover from Montreal. We might have a penalty shot here. Oh, boy. Incredible. Now, coming up with the Knights. I like Utah tonight. They're now a small favorite at home. Can the Knights move on and get to the second round? They would meet Anaheim. Colorado, by the way, is a 230 favorite against Minnesota. That starts Monday night. More on that coming up. But for Vegas, It's they can they do the impossible? They have trailed in the third period of every game. Yet they lead the series 3-2. In NHL history, there have been 29 instances of a team trailing in the third period in each of the first five games of a series. Of those 29 teams, 28 were behind or had already lost after five games. Knights lead 3-2. Score with 50 seconds left, win in double overtime, shorthanded goal. Down with 10 minutes left, tie it, win in overtime. Down in the third period of game one, rally to win. Utah is 1-for-13 on the power play in the series, and they've allowed two shorthanded goals. They're better off playing 5-on-5. It's crazy. Oh, my God, the Pistons have the lead. They were down 24 in the third quarter. 7 minutes left. Their first lead since 26-25. Mercy. But we'll see if the Knights can close it out. The total's only 5.5. As always at William Hill, you can bet goal in the first 5, goal in the first 10. I would think the first period goes over again as well. But, you know, Tortorella's stubborn. He's not. I thought we'd see a goaltending change as well, too. I'm not going to, you know, I played the position. I'm not going to put it all on a goalie when something goes in. If you get lit up, too, and give up 4. But sometimes it can shake up and wake up a team with the goalie change. And that happened in Buffalo. The change came at the right time. And it happened in Pittsburgh, too, when they were down 3-0, went to Shelobs, and they almost took that series to 7. So I think we're going to continue to see Hart, but I wouldn't. Oh, and at the post again? This Toronto game's crazy. Tampa game, Montreal. But I don't know. We'll see if we'll get a goaltending change with Vegas. But like their chances against Anaheim, can't believe what Anaheim did to Edmonton. Edmonton was a 240 series favorite. Anaheim came limping in. They had lost 8 of their last 9 before the final regular season game. And the power play did them in, though. They were 50% on the power play in the series. And like McDavid said after the game, we were average all year long. And what a tough way to go out. I don't know if the guy's ever going to win a cup. And will he stay in Edmonton? Prior to this year, the last 4 times in the playoffs, they lost to the team that won the Stanley Cup. But you lose in 7 to Florida in the final. You lose in 6 to Florida. The year before that, you lost to Vegas. Okay. But they never went out and got the big-time star goalie. And their defense and goaltending, awful all year long. Traded Skinner. Still didn't help out. And the defense was just horrendous. I mean, you lose game 2 at home, you score 4 goals. You can't lose a home playoff game when you score 4 goals. And game 1, they had to rally in the third period to win also. So the brackets opened up here for Vegas. You beat Utah, you can take out Anaheim and get to the conference finals and get the winner of Colorado and Minnesota, which is going to be a great series. And again at William Hill, 240, 230 in that range with Colorado. Colorado has the number 1 penalty kill. They're 27th on the power play. They were number 1 in goals per game. They were number 1 in goals allowed, fewest goals allowed. Carolina, number 2 in goals per game. They start tomorrow against Philly. They're a 330 favorite in that series. 5.5 is the total game 1 Saturday night. All 4 games in the regular season went to overtime between the two. Flyers finally win a first round. They've got great goaltending. They're a great story. They were 500-1 to win the Stanley Cup a couple months ago. 14 points back of Detroit, also way back of the Islanders, and they caught them and knocked off Pittsburgh. Horrible special teams, though. Worst power play in the league, 21st penalty kill. Been deadly, though, when they get the first goal. 15-3 run. Going back when they score the first goal, they allowed the first goal of the game the most times in the NHL this year. Vegas, also the key to this series in their success, the third period play. Scored the most goals this year in the third, allowed the second fewest third period goals. And you got the Lakers tonight. Scott Foster on the game. I know the late, great David Stern once said, my ideal finals matchup is Lakers against Lakers. They would love to see the Lakers take on OKC in the next round. One book has it up already. OKC, a $9 favorite. Got to risk $900 to win $100. 5.5 games, the total, under minus $2. Doesn't look good for Luka, for him to return. But I don't tell me that the Lakers and LeBron James would be the only team in NBA history to blow a 3-0 series lead. With a win tonight, the Rockets would be only the fifth team in history to force a Game 7 after trailing 0-3. I know they opened up like an 850 favorite, and they were expected to win, but this would be tough for Los Angeles. 24% from three in the last two games. 46% in the first three games. LeBron, 41-15 record in closeout games. Need a big game out of Reeves. Reeves has to get it done here. He was 4-for-16 in the loss in the last game. He struggled, but also, how good is this team? Well, with Luka, they're awesome. But with a rusty Reeves, who missed all that time, you're asking more out of Ayton. You don't know what you're going to get out of him. That's why Game 5 was so frustrating. You get that kind of performance out of Ayton, you lose, and you only allow 99 points. You got to win that game. You only score 93. You know, the Rockets talked a lot of trash after Game 4. They say they're the better team. They're the younger team. The schedule certainly helps them out. Every other night, it hurts LeBron, the old man in his 40s, and certainly the Lakers didn't stand much of a chance after they won in overtime Friday night, had the short turnaround, and had to play Sunday. Also got to take care of the ball. Turnovers have been ridiculous in the last two games for the Lakers. But they call Scott Foster the extender. I hope it doesn't happen. Houston, 3.5-point favorite tonight, minus 180 on the money line. I think the Rockets win and force a Game 7 on Sunday. Look at the steals for Thompson with his props, and also look at steals for the Houston team as well. As the Lakers turn it over, and there's been plenty of steals and opportunities here for this Houston team. Who can you count on tonight? Smart, Reeves, Kennard, Ayton, who's it going to be? LeBron will lead the way with the assists and hopefully the rebounds, but it also figures to be a low-scoring game again. And I talked to one guy who loves the under tonight. And that's 205.5 in this game. Slow the pace down. Good point by Tim Bontemps, ESPN. Houston was number one in the league in offensive rebounding percentage, but they've kind of slowed down and stopped from attacking the glass hardcore in order to get back. Detroit is up 6 with 5 minutes. This is crazy. 78-72, they were down 24 points. Toronto's up 14 with 4 minutes left. Up to 4.5. In this game, but they've made the adjustments to get back on defense to make it a half-court game, and they don't think the Lakers can beat them if they slow it down and try to muck it up. As always, I mentioned earlier, the game leaders. Every playoff game at William Hill. Reeves is the favorite, LeBron plus 250, Sengun plus 350, Smith 7-1, so is Thompson, Reed Shepard 15-1. Most rebounds in the game, Ayton plus 240. He cashed in the last game. Amen Thompson plus 550. Eason and Smith plus 750. LeBron 8-1. To lead in assists, LeBron minus 110. Sengun plus 350. So is Reeves. Amen Thompson 4-1. Three-pointers. Reed Shepard plus 115. He's the favorite. He leads in the series as well. Jabari Smith 3-1. He's cashed a couple games. Austin Reeves plus 550. Marcus Smart 9-1. You can bet both teams to score in the first minute. And I cannot believe what Detroit... What a comeback. With their season on the line, Detroit up 8. 1,200 in play. Take back 7-1 on Orlando. 174.5 the total. This is incredible. Because Orlando has blown a 24-point lead. And the other series price that we have... Lakers, by the way, adjusted series price minus 320. If you think the Rockets will win in 7, it's plus 255. And no Durant tonight, and I don't think we see him Sunday as well. And the San Antonio Spurs opened up a 3,000 favorite against the T-Wolves. It's down to 2,000. Minnesota, 10-1 take-back. Game 1 is Monday night. The Spurs are laying 14, 216.5. The total in that one. I mean, that you price at minus 3,000. You're telling me that Portland has a higher power rating than this Minnesota team. Now, I don't know if they get Ant back. They think maybe Ant could come back later in the series. But they have some dogs. And what McDaniels did to Murray, the mid-range shot was great, scored 30 points. What Gobert did to Joker, you have Shannon. Dosunmu didn't even play. He had two monster games at home. That's a deep team and a fun roster. Naz Reid as well. So you get Dosunmu back. You're not going to have Ant or DiVincenzo. DiVincenzo out for the year, but maybe Ant comes back later in the series. I thought 3,000 was crazy. They've come in and knocked that down. So we didn't get the dream matchup with Joker against Wemby. But then again, that's on the Nuggets, and that's embarrassing. As we said many times on this show, they don't defend. They were 21st in defense, and Aaron Gordon just can't stay healthy and missed three of those games. Three games in that series. That was huge. And what do you do moving forward now as well? The changes they could make. You have an owner in Kroenke, who I believe owns the Denver Nuggets, Colorado Avalanche, L.A. Rams, and Arsenal, worth $8 billion, but doesn't want to spend money and help the roster and build around Joker, as they traded Porter and made other moves as well. And the Pistons just knocked down a three, up eight with 4 minutes. Incredible comeback here that would force a game seven on Sunday. A lot of guts and a lot of heart to be down 24 points and rally on the road. This is insanity. Full marks to Detroit if they're able to pull this off. Then they'll be a big favorite. Now, I don't think we see Wagner either. He didn't play in this game. He's got a calf injury. He missed the fourth quarter of game four. Didn't play game five. And NBA teams think it could be a precursor to an Achilles tear, so they'll probably keep him out Sunday as well. And the Utah-Vegas thing, Utah led 2-1 entering the third period, lost 4-2. They led 4-3 in the third with 10 minutes left. Vegas ties it, Theodore with the OT winner, and then incredible comeback in game five to score with less than 50 seconds and get the shorthanded goal in double overtime to lead the series 3-2. Make all your bets at William Hill, the home of betting, over 100 locations in the state. WilliamHill.us on X, WilliamHill.WilliamHillUS, the website. Largest in-play wagering menu every single day. 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Top three, top five, top 10 finishers. Everything you want here at William Hill. We'll talk to Mike Somich up next. Last year he hit the superfecta. He'll give out his plays, his superfecta. We'll also talk UFC, lower league soccer as well. More on the Lakers and props and a little MLB. It's a good card coming up, the in-play, what's left, and will we see another manager fired? All that straight ahead on ESPN Radio.
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9: Good to be with you on a Friday. We're here at the Palms, 6 to 7, every Friday doing the show. William Hill Sportsbook, fantastic. 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And this has been, it's crazy. It's why we love sports. But after what happened last night in Atlanta, I mean, the Knicks seemed like a gimme to only be 2.5, 62-19 in the second quarter of a playoff game. I thought I've seen it all. The Detroit Pistons, with their season on the line, the one seed, down 24 points in the third quarter on the road. In the second half, have outscored Orlando 50-15. Orlando has missed 22 shots in a row. Banchero is 3 of 18 and 0 of 8 from 3. I can't believe this. The Pistons are now up 13 with 2 minutes left. Oh, Detroit was outscored 35-12 in the second quarter, then outscored Orlando 24-11 in the third. It's 27-4 in the fourth. Cunningham with 32-10. What a response. And they certainly miss Wagner in this one as well. So Game 7 will be Sunday in Detroit. One of the biggest collapses you're ever going to see. To blow a 24-point. I was driving into the show. I don't know what the in-play was. 24-point lead. Gone. Epic collapse. It also looks like we'll see another Game 7. Toronto up 10 with a minute left in the third at home against Cleveland. A minute 42 left in that one. The in play there. 6.5, 230.5 the total. And Houston is 4.5, now down to 203.5 with the total as the Rockets again try to become only the fifth team in history to force a game seven after being down 0-3. There have been 13 teams in the 79-year history, the last 79 years, that have come back down 3-1. And that's what Detroit's trying to do, and that's what Philly's trying to do also. Toronto now up 11. 3 minutes left No score in Montreal. Montreal trying to close it out. Tampa trying to force a game seven on Sunday. No score at the end of regulation, 100-1. Props to William Hill for the in-play and the app. It's phenomenal. All stuff like that. You can also bet while the game's going on. You can bet right now. Double overtime, triple overtime. Will a goalie score a goal? Everything you can think of on the app with William Hill. Odds boost, quick picks, casts out, same game parlays, fire bets, in-play parlays as well. Load it through Venmo, goes in less than 5 seconds. Piece of cake. So, for example, goalie to score a goal, 250-1. Will a player score shorthanded, power play, game-winning goal score? All that's up. Overtime, as I mentioned, double overtime, 7-1, triple overtime, 40-1. Imagine what that is in the first period. And that's with a couple minutes left in regulation. 2-1 Buffalo, 17 minutes left. Trying to close out Boston. Game 7 would be Sunday, 3-2 Buffalo. They haven't won a series since 2007. And we got the Derby tomorrow. We have Game 1, Carolina and Philly. Carolina minus 330 for the series. 5.5 the total for Game 1. And Game 7, Sixers catching 8 against Boston. Again, they haven't beat them in a playoff series since 1982. Earlier, we caught up with Mike Somich from VSiN, and he hit the superfecta last year. He's a hockey guy. He's a horse racing guy. He walks us through the race here, who he likes, and how he's going to play the super.
0: Now, Mike, great to have you on the show today. How are you?
21: Oh, I'm doing great, guys. I'm doing great. My last hit of the day. You guys have the curtain call here. I've done the handicapping already, so I can hit the McAllen after this one.
0: Okay.
9: All right.
0: All right.
9: Thank you.
0: I know what your reaction was to Renegade drawing the rail, but please share that for the audience.
21: It was the kind of the nail in the coffin for me on Renegade. He wasn't a horse that I was overly high on heading into the draw. I was looking for a reason to not include him in any of my bets. And the rail was that last step that I really needed. If you look at the rail, we haven't had a winner since 1986 from that one post. If you look at the last 10 years, we haven't had a horse. We've only had one horse hit the board. We've had very good horses draw the one as well. Modonicle drew the one, ended up finishing fifth. He went on to win the Belmont. So it wasn't like that we've had bad horses in the one post here. And with Renegade's specific style, he's going to want to drop to the back now. He's most likely going to be last under the wire for the first time. He'll probably be on the inside in the first turn. When you combine those two facts, he needs to absolutely trip out to be able to get to the wire first. When you're on the inside and you're a closer, you have to have either the rail open up and you get a perfect trip, which is highly unlikely in a 20-horse field, or you're going to have to weave through traffic the entire backstretch to try and get wide. And if that's the case, you're going to have to be the best horse in the race by 3 or 4 lengths. And I just don't see a world where Renegade is that horse. It's 4-1 right now on the morning line. I think he actually drifts up on race day. I have fair odds between 10 and 12-1 on Renegade. So he's not a horse that I'm going to be using in anything.
9: Okay.
0: Very strong.
9: Yep. Polarizing horse. How about Further Ado?
21: This is the one where I am still not completely sure what I'm going to do with Further Ado. This is a horse who has the best buyer, the best number heading into this race. However, he ran it at Keeneland, which is a racetrack where he's run his two career best races. So you don't know if he's a horse that just loves Keeneland, mm-hmm, or if this is a horse that can replicate that effort at Keeneland. Now, last time he ran at Keeneland, he ran at Churchill Downs the next time out, and he regressed by nearly 15% off of what he did at Keeneland. You love the fact that he's got a win at Churchill. However, his worst race at two turns came at Churchill. And then he drew the 18 post, where this is a horse that wants to be forwardly placed, not necessarily on the lead, but wants to be sitting, you know, in fourth, fifth place. It's going to be awfully tough from that post position for him to work out a trip. You've got a lot of speed in this race. It's going to be a very fast pace.
9: Okay.
21: And with Great White, the 21 horse drawing in with the scratch of the 13 today, Silent Tactic, you're sitting in the position where you've got speed to the outside, you've got speed to the inside. It's likely he's going to have trouble heading into that first turn. His trip projects to be 3-4 wide on the first turn, 3-4 wide on the second turn, and going to be close to a pretty fast pace. All of that makes it very hard to believe he's going to be able to run his A race. But in the back of your mind, this is also the horse that's run the best race of anybody in this entire field. I don't think he's a win contender. You can make an argument in my mind for third or fourth place if you're playing the super, but it's still one of those I'm going back and forth on, because if you're playing the super and we can run Renegade out, and we can run further ado out, your first and second choices in the race, all of a sudden your value on that bet goes up exponentially because you're taking out horses other people are absolutely using.
0: Okay, you want to do that right now then? You want to give out kind of an affordable superfecta here for the race?
21: Sure. So right now, I like the Florida circuit, and that really focuses in on three horses, the number 6 Commandment, the number 9 the Puma, and the number 12 Chief Wallaby. Of the three, I'm not going to back down on my original opinion that Chief Wallaby is the most talented horse in this race. I texted the producer for VSiN at the track when he crossed the wire in his maiden special weight score, pulled a video. That's your Kentucky Derby winner. A lot of hullabaloo around him here because he did add blinkers for this race. It's something that we've never had a horse add blinkers and win the Kentucky Derby. Now, the horses that have added blinkers in the past, they have not been very good horses. The one exception to that, Palace Malice, who added blinkers and got way too aggressive on the front. That is clearly a concern. But if it goes right on Saturday and we get the A effort from Chief Wallaby, I think he wins this race by open leg. So we'll see if we get that. I am going to hedge myself a little bit in the superfecta. So I will rattle this off, and I'll say it twice for everybody, and then explain kind of what this bet is for anyone out there who doesn't do a lot of horse race betting. So superfecta is top 4 in the Kentucky Derby. That's a $1 base wager, so every combination costs you $1. If you've got 24 combinations, costs you $24. That's what we did last year for this bet. This year, we're going to play a $36 superfecta. In the first place position, we're going to go 9-12, so the Puma and Chief Wallaby. In the second place position, we'll go 6-9-12-20. So Commandment, the Puma, Chief Wallaby, or Full Effort have to run second. And then in the third and fourth place positions, we'll go 6-9-11-12-20. So we have to get Commandment, the Puma, Incredibolt, Chief Wallaby, or Full Effort there in the third place spot, and then 6-9-11-12-20, those same 5 horses in the fourth place spot. So it is a $1 superfecta, 9-12 with 6-9-12-20 with 6-9-11-12-20 with 6-9-11-12-20. That costs $36 for $1.
0: Okay. And again, for those just tuning in right now, Mike Somich, our guest, he's going to be hosting on Saturday from 4 until 8 Eastern time, and he was live on the air last year when his superfecta came in. That's like a pretty awesome moment, man. I hope you can do it again, but that's like, how cool is that, right?
21: It was a bucket list item I didn't even know was a bucket list item, right? The superfecta is one of the holy grails in the Kentucky Derby of all horse race betting, right? Because you have 20 horses, incredibly hard to structure, incredibly hard to get correct. And to be able to do it as a $24 ticket, it paid over $1,600 for every $24 that you bet on it. To be able to have that hit and to get all the DMs and the text messages and emails and everything from the VSiN fans out there who all had a part of it and got to cash in the Kentucky Derby was pretty exceptional. And then to be on air and to in real time realize when Final Gambit ran fourth, because I was focused on the front of

0: fact is. So hopefully we can get an even bigger ticket home this year for everybody out there in VSiN land.
1: He's got three superfecta tickets in the betting guide. Get it now, the Triple Crown Special. VSiN.com/subscriber. Get the Kentucky Derby betting guide, however you want to attack it. Do you have a NHL play or a trend you want to give us?
0: I do. I know you guys love trends. Yeah. And I have been a big first period under proponent since I joined this network over 3 years ago. Wrote an article about it. It's still up on VSiN.com if you want to read it. It goes into specifically why I believe there's value in first period unders and why you see less goals scored, especially when you get later in the regular season and then into the playoffs. This year, it has been an ATM machine. If you take out two series, which are offensive series, if you take out the Minnesota Wilds and the Dallas Stars, and you take out the Edmonton Oilers and the Anaheim Ducks, the other six series so far in the first round are 20-6 to the first period under, plus 14 there. The two series I mentioned that are offensive, they are 1-9 to the first period under. So it's just been an underfest on the first period on those six series, if you focus on them. We've got three games tonight from those six series. I played the under first period in all three of them, and we have not seen a big shift from odds makers because that those other two series are buoying up the overall average. So you're not seeing the under money really roll in on those other six series in the first period. So first period unders, all three games for me, 20-6 so far this NHL playoffs. The second period overs in those six series are 19-7 as well. So if you want to come back on the full game over after the first period, that's been a very profitable angle so far this playoff season as well.
2: There you go. Okay, very good. What do you make of some of the numbers tonight? We kicked this around multiple times today. Do you think the Golden Knights are laying too big of a number? And I'd say the same thing, or I ask you the same thing about Tampa Bay.
0: Yeah, I agree in both. I played the Habs plus 145. I played the Mammoth plus 140. I think both series are basically coin flips. I think I've got the Habs. They should be. The real price for me is plus 120 tonight. The Mammoth plus 118. I think there's value on both of those dogs. Not huge bets for me, an absolute hammer the tables, but when you're getting 26 cents of advantage, to me, you want to be on both dogs here. And what I think are going to be defensive games, close battles here. And look, we've seen three overtimes in that Habs Lightning series. Yet you have a plus 145 number on the board. That seems wild to me.
1: Earlier in the week, caught up with Mike Somich. Let me update his numbers. You take out the Dallas series and the Edmonton series, first period unders, 23-8. And for the fourth time, we're going to overtime. Montreal and Tampa, the 100-1 cashes, no score in regulation. Montreal trying to close it out. Tampa trying to force a game seven. Buffalo just scored, 3-1, 13 minutes left. This is crazy. This is like the Philly-Pittsburgh game. First game since 2021 in the playoffs to go to overtime. Also, with no score, to go no score and that many shots. There were combined 50 shots on goal in both games. Incredible goaltending. So no score going to overtime in Montreal. And 96-88 Toronto, 7 minutes left. They try to force a game seven Sunday. Sunday's going to be crazy. And let me give you the updated numbers now that it's over. It's the third largest comeback in playoff history at halftime. The Pistons were down 22 at the half. They outscored Orlando 55-19 in the second half. Orlando missed 21 shots in a row. They made one field goal in the fourth quarter. That is guts and a choke job. But with your season on the line, to defend like that and play like that, that's incredible. Game 7 tomorrow, excuse me, Sunday, in Detroit. So, only 6-8s have beat a 1. We'll see if it holds at 6. And I can't imagine Wagner plays either. So I'm waiting for the number here at Will Hill. That's going to be a big number, big spread. It's up. Yep, Pistons 8.5. Pistons are 8.5, 205.5. Good job, guys. And Monday night, Minnesota is catching 14 and 216.5 game 1 there. Game 7 tomorrow, Boston 8. And 205.5. Lakers and Rockets. Rockets up to 5. Oh, they're betting like they know the final score. 3.5 up to 5. Houston trying to force a game 7. 203.5 the total there. Tomorrow morning. I know it's early, but 4:30 in the morning on Paramount Championship League. Horrible job why it's so soon. I don't know why they're doing this. The league underneath the Premier League. Three teams will come up and get promoted. Two automatically. And then 3, 4, 5, and 6 are in the playoffs. I love relegation. Three teams go down, three teams come up.

0: Wrexham with Ryan Reynolds trying to make the playoffs and get promoted for the fourth straight year. Ipswich wins, they're in. Millwall and Middlesbrough all could finish second. Wrexham and Hull are at the same points. They're separated by one in goal differential. Derby County's 1 point behind them. They have an easy game. Maybe they win and Wrexham and Hull lose, and they jump up. League One. Again, most books don't offer this. They have every match and the in-play. 7 in the morning, League One and League Two. Final match of the season. Top three go up. Bottom three go down. And it's a mess between 3, 4, 5, and 6 with the playoffs. Exeter City must win or they're relegated. They are plus 240. A guy I know likes that. League 2. MK Dons win the league with a win. They're $1.10 on the road. If they slip up, Bromley wins the title. Cambridge United, Salford City, Notts County can get automatic promotion. Four other teams are battling to make the playoffs. Two teams go down. Only two teams go down in League Two. And that's a mess at the bottom as well. So something to root for and check out and in play if you're into it. Championship League, League One, and League Two with the in play and the action tomorrow morning on the app at Will Hill. Odds boost, quick pitch, cash out, same game parlays, fire bets, in play parlays. Got it all. Load that sucker right through. Venmo takes less than 5 seconds, piece of cake, and come down, watch the Derby, make all your bets. $20 wager, you get the free mint julep Derby glass as well. Here at William Hill, it's fantastic. Get in, get locked in. The in-play major, what a season it's been in MLB already. Two managers fired. Mets, highest payroll, second worst record. Phillies, top five high payroll. They've been a disappointment. Red Sox fired Cora. Top 10 payroll. It's madness. Dodgers can't hit. Cubs have won 9 in a row at home. They won. Rangers beat the Tigers. Brewers beat the Nats 6-1. Red Sox won 3-1. Rays shut out the Giants. What are the Phillies doing? Phillies are up 6-1. Get hot. The last time they made a managerial change, they fired Joe Girardi. Thompson came in. They won 8 in a row. They won both games of a doubleheader last night. Rallied to win in the ninth in both of them. And they're going to win again, up 6-1 in the eighth. Thanks to James. Thanks to the crew. Thanks to Mike Somich. Bet the Derby. Make all your bets at William Hill, the home of betting. 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
1: The Nighthawks are coming off an impressive victory against New Mexico. But as we turn the calendar to the month of May, things become a bit more intense as the Nighthawks will be hosting the Arizona Rattlers. Currently, these two teams share the top spot in the West. And after this Sunday, only one team will sit atop the standings. 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
17: This week's Finley Cadillac Henderson Player Performance of the Week goes to the Lakers' LeBron James, whose team is currently up 3-1 on the Rockets at the time of this recording, and they're coming off a loss. But they're still looking a lot better than the team they're playing in the Houston Rockets. Going into the playoffs, we knew there was no Luka Doncic, who's dealing with a grade 2 hamstring, and Austin Reeves, who also was out for a period of time and is back now. So the smart people, or me in this case, thought the Lakers didn't have a chance. I figured LeBron James, he was good to get one game for LA, but then KD would outball him. Yeah, nope, shows what I know. He is balling at age 41 in a ridiculous shape and form. In game one, LeBron had 19 points, 13 assists, and 8 rebounds. LA won 107-98. Game two, LeBron had 28 points, 8 rebounds, and 7 assists. LA won 101-94. And then, not to be outdone, in game three, LeBron James had 29 points, 13 rebounds, and 6 assists as LA went on to win 112-108. Game four, Sunday, LeBron only had 10 points and 9 assists. And guess what? LA lost 115-96. So I have no doubt that even though the Lakers lost on Sunday, they'll win this series versus Houston. A series where 41-year-old LeBron James is clearly outplaying KD. As a matter of fact, this series makes me appreciate the greatness of LeBron even more, since he's been available, where KD's been dealing with multiple injuries and has missed multiple games. Now, I don't know how long this playoff run's going to last for LeBron James and the Lakers, because when they knock off the Rockets, and they will knock off the Rockets in advance, they're going to take on the winner of OKC and the Suns. So basically, they're taking on the defending champions in the Oklahoma City Thunder, who are currently, again, at the time of this recording, up 3-0 against Phoenix. So they're looking really good as the defending champs. Now, I come from a world that Michael Jeffrey Jordan is the greatest basketball player to ever do it. But even I can admit what LeBron James is doing at his age is incredible and something even my GOAT did not do. So if I didn't admit it, it'd be me just, well, being in denial. And I don't like to live in that world. Sometimes you just have to take your one-sided glasses off and give props when props are due. And trust and believe LeBron James deserves all the props and all the flowers. He's absolutely living up to and even exceeding expectations in leading the Lakers in the 2026 NBA postseason. That was the Finley Cadillac Player Performance of the Week, brought to you by Finley Cadillac Henderson, the prestigious Cadillac dealer of the year. 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
8: 9 off the bat.
9: Yeah, I mean, his last hit was the walk-off homer. So I'd love to see that for Brent because he needed that. Yeah, that lifts the whole club.
8: The walk-off homer was early in the season out here. So here's Hernandez, 256, a home run, four RBIs. The A's have the early lead, and the pitch is taken low. It's amazing in baseball, the swings of momentum. I mean, the Guardians thinking we might have a big inning in the top of the first. You know, bases loaded, nobody out. They fail to score, and the A's jump back with two in the bottom half. And Hernandez dribbles out in front of the plate, out to get it. Barehand Bo Nail turns, and Naylor throws to first in time for the out. It's a good play by Bo Naylor. And Hernandez is out 2-3 to end the inning, but the A's jump in front on Rooker's third home run of the year. And after one, it's 2-0 Athletics.
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8: Travis Bezzotta leads it off for the Guardians. Top of the second, 2-0 A's on the Rooker long ball. And now JT Ginn goes to work on this left-handed hitter from down under and Oregon State. And the pitch high, 1-0. The first overall selection in 24. He is 0-for-6 beginning his Major League career. JT Ginn and the 1-0 delivery. And that's taken for a strike at the knees. In his brief time in 24 games this year in AAA, Bezzotta was hitting .287. He had a .422 on base. The 1-1 pitch, and that's taken for a strike on the outside corner. Well, he came to the Guardians, and one reason he was picked number one overall was his selectivity, his command of the strike zone, the ability to make contact. And he had a great collegiate career up in Corvallis, and the pitch is high. And it's 2 balls and 2 strikes. The second inning of tonight's game is brought to you by California Community Colleges. 105 tomorrow, 105 Sunday. Hands over the head, JT, and the pitch outside. 3 balls and 2 strikes.
9: One thing that really impressed the Guardians in spring training was his work ethic, right? This guy works so hard, and as you said, first overall pick. I mean, the bat's going to play. They know that.
8: And it's part of a phenomenal draft of 24. And here's a 3-2 delivery, and that is taken low, and Bezzotta reaches. And that'll bring up Bo Naylor of the famous baseball-playing Naylors. Josh, a former Guardian, of course, now with Seattle, and in the minor leagues, one-time A's draft choice, Miles Naylor, who was a high pick for the A's in 23. Here's Ginn. He throws, and that's a fly ball to left angle toward the line. A long run for Soderstrom right down the line, and it drops foul. Barely. And was that close. And the third base umpire, emphatically, Ripperger, saying it was foul. The Guardians are running the bases. The ball lost the stand. Maybe that a ground rule double. Now there's mass confusion out there. I think he ruled out a foul ball.
9: I thought he did, too. Yeah, it looked like he put his hands in the air, and he did.
8: And
9: yeah.
8: The Guardian said, yeah, it's going to be ruled a foul ball. And reluctantly, Bezzotta goes back to first, and Naylor comes back, takes his bat, and he's going to head back to home plate.
9: Yeah, no argument from Stephen Vogt of the Guardians. Definitely a foul ball.
8: And again, as we've mentioned many times, we can't see down in there. So.
9: The one area of the ballpark.
8: Yeah.
9: And deep down the right field line as well.
8: Relying on the ump, and, you know, Ripperger was pretty emphatic about it. So, Bo Naylor back to the plate. Top of the second. Yeah, it's 2-0 in favor of the A's. And here's a throw to first by Ginn, not in time. By the way, Johnny had referenced the walk-off home run by Rooker, which was his last home run until tonight. Here's the 0-1 pitch, and Ginn fires. This one has popped up. It's back of the plate. Langelier is to the screen, and he runs out of room. That walk-off was in the 10th inning of the third home game of the year on the Sunday against the Astros on April 5th. And it gave the A's a wild 12-10 victory over Houston and a win in the series. So here's Ginn at the belt, and he's ready. Turns the 0-2 pitch is bounced up the middle, back a second, diving, and Wilson can't get it. It's in the center field. Bezzotta turning at second, he's going to third. So right up the spine of the diamond off the bat of Bo Naylor, and great effort by Jacob Wilson, diving back of the bag, couldn't corral it. And alertly, Bezzotta goes from first to third, and here are the Guardians again.
9: Yeah, Bezzotta with great speed, no chance he was not going to go to third. But yeah, again, of course, getting out of that base loaded, nobody out jamming the first, now some traffic here in the second.
8: Here's Brian Rocchio, the switch hitting shortstop for the Guardians, checking in. 2-0 in favor of the A's. And the A's play the infield back. JT throws, and that swung on. This is popped up. Might be playable. Back to third. It is playable. Hernandez is backtracking, and in fair territory makes the catch. One away. He's made some big pitches so far. So here's Stephen Kwan. And he's single leading off the game. Well, so far the Guardians have had three singles. There have been two walks. But still 2-0 A's. They look for two on the infield. Kwan is very tough to double up. Tough to strike out. And JT throws it around to bunt, taken outside 1-0. Breeze not a factor. This place is really filling up.
9: It really is. It's exciting to see the berm area. Barely see a blade of grass out there.
8: Yeah, it's kind of wall-to-wall out there, right, Johnny? Yeah. Grassy hillsides. Infield back. Runners at first and third. And here's the 1-0 pitch to Kwan. This one has popped up. This is on the infield, and Wilson is calling for it. Short left field. He's there, and Jacob makes the catch. Well, Ginn so far has been doing a high wire act, but he's still alive.
9: If you can find a way to get DeLauder here and have him leave 5 men on in the first two innings, talk about a momentum shift, right?
8: It will not be a pleasant homecoming
9: no.
8: to West Sacramento for Mr. Vogt.
9: No.
8: Who played parts of 2 years here. Chase DeLauder is 1-for-1, a left-handed hitter, 2-0 A's. Runners at first and third, two out, top of the second, and that's a fastball for a strike at 93 on the outside corner. Jose Ramirez waiting on deck. Now the pause, ready, and a throw to first, and diving back is Naylor. Here's the 0-1 delivery. The kid from Mississippi State has swung a line to right deep. Thomas broke in, now breaks back. It's over his head, one hopping the wall. Scoring is Bazana. Naylor to third, they're going to wave him. And into second base for the double is DeLauder. And it's 2-2 now as the Guardians tie it up on a double to right by DeLauder. Colby looked like he misread that ball.
9: Yeah, he lost his footing, too. Yeah.
8: Yeah. I think when he tried to react quickly, Johnny, he slipped a little bit, like you said. And we're tied up at 2-2 in the second. That ball was hit right on the button, though. I'm not sure, even with a good read, if he makes the catch. So DeLauder's at second. Two runs scored. And now a dribbler foul to the right by Ramirez. So Bazana and Naylor score on the double by DeLauder. And Ramirez, and he walked in his first at bat. Switch hitter batting left. Ginn turns, JT throws, and this one is blooped in a short right. Thomas coming on, still coming. There, and he makes a lunging catch about belt high and keeps the game tied. So Ramirez is out, but the Guardians tie it up on the double by Chase DeLauder. And after 1.5, it's a 2-2 tie.
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8: Soderstrom leads off for the A's, bottom of the second in a 2-2 tie. Soderstrom, Thomas, and Geloff for the A's against Joey Cantillo. Left-hander turns right over the top, and a fastball is outside. Soderstrom missing the previous two games because of whiplash for making a tremendous attempt on a ball hit down the left field line in the first game of the Kansas City series. Now he rips one and past the diving backhanded try of Ramirez down the left field line. He's going to go to second. The throw is cut off. A lot of activity so far in this game.
9: Yeah, for sure.
8: And Soderstrom goes the other way and leads off with a double in the bottom of the second. That's the A's third hit.
9: That's a nice piece of hitting by Soderstrom, ball kind of toward the outside part of the plate, went with the other way. He was thinking double the entire time.
8: The Guardians have had four hits, and they've received two walks. Here's Colby Thomas, who's batting 222. That's 2-for-9. Here's Cantillo, and he deals, and Colby takes just inside 1-0. Zach Gelof's on deck for the A's. It's kind of the versus left-handed platoon for the green and gold. One ball, no strikes, and here it is, and it's swung on and missed. It's only been a few days, but right now it's Thomas playing right field against lefties, and Butler against righties. Here's the delivery. Over the top with a breaking ball. Missing. 2-1. At Fenway Park tonight, the Astros lose again. Red Sox 3, Astros 1. And the Astros are 12-21. 2-1 pitch to Thomas. Big cut and a miss. There's the changeup. The Astros right now are 6 games behind the A's.
9: Yeah, it's May 1st, and they've been reeling.
8: Lots of room on the right side of the infield, and the 2-2 pitch, Cantillo to Colby, swung on and missed. Tried to time the changeup and couldn't. He has a 58% strikeout rate on his changeup, and that is elite.
9: It certainly is.
8: That's an unproductive at-bat. He's would have loved to have seen Colby at least advance Soderstrom to third base. So here's Geloff, 229, a home run, 4 RBIs. 2-2 tie, bottom of the second. And that's taken inside, 1 ball, no strikes. What a night for baseball. You couldn't have scripted it any better.
9: No, it's perfect. And 76 degrees at first pitch. Ideal.
8: Outfield is room in left center. And Zach swings and misses. There's the change. I have a feeling we're going to say that a lot.
9: Yeah.
8: 1-1. Schneeman, the center fielder, shaded toward right center. DeLauder in right is deep and shaded toward the line. Infield to pull. Geloff, a right-handed hitter. And Cantillo with the 1-1 pitch, and that's high inside. We mentioned Cantillo was drafted by the Padres. It's interesting, you go back to the COVID year of 2020. The 2-1 pitch to Zach, and that is a high strike. Didn't like it. And they extended the trading deadline. Of course, he only played, 60 games that year. Season began on July 24th, so the deadline was at the end of August. And that's when Cantillo was dealt by the Padres to Cleveland. The 2-2 pitch to Zach is swung on and missed. Got him with a breaking ball, two away. At that point, the Padres wanted pitching. They were contending and thinking about the postseason, and the veteran Right-hander Mike Clevenger was available, and he was dealt to the Padres. The Guardians got a pretty big haul back, including Cantillo. Two out, runner at second, 2-2 tie. And Jeff McNeil takes outside. They got Cantillo, Johnny. They got Cal Quantrill. They got Josh Naylor. And they got Gabriel Arias in that trade.
9: That's a pretty good get back there, right?
8: It is, wow. Yeah. One ball, no strikes. And here's the pitch. And a breaking ball is low and outside. Two balls and no strikes. Wilson on deck. McNeil, 286, a home run, 7 RBIs. He's batting he did bat 313 in April. Two balls and no strikes. McNeil waits. Here's the pitch, and that's a check swing dribbler back to the mound. And off to the first base side is the pitcher Cantillo, flipped to first for the out, and that's frustrating. And Jeff's going to feel like he gave up an at-bat on a check swing with a runner in scoring position. Soto's him left at second. The A's fail to score. And after two, it's a 2-2 tie.
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8: After two on this Friday night, we have a 2-2 tie. The A's and the Guardians, top of the third. Here's Johnny
9: it's
8: D.
9: 4-5-6, Manzardo, Hoskins, and Schneeman as the first pitch from Ginn. That's a slider, misses away, one ball and no strikes. Manzardo, 2 for his last 17, really been struggling. Batting from the left side, the 1-0 pitch. That swung on, popped up foul out of play, 2-hour left. And it's one ball and one strike. 2 runs, 4 hits, no errors for Cleveland. 2 runs, 3 hits, 1 error for the Athletics. J.T. Ginn out of his windup and the 1-1 pitch. That's one hit down to first baseman Kurtz on one hop. Loves it, takes it to the bag himself, and there is one away. 3 unassisted, 1 down. Yeah, we bring out the designated hitter, Reese Hoskins. 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Here's Reese Hoskins. Sacramento through and through, a right-handed hitter. 2-0-3, a homer and 6 driven in. As Ginn to the plate and the pitch. That's taking first strike on the first pitch slider. And it's nothing and one. They loaded the bases with nobody out in the first and could not score. They had first and third with nobody out. And it appeared Ginn was going to get out of it. The 0-1 pitch, that misses outside. But DeLauder doubled home two with two outs in the second to tie up the game before Ginn finally retired Jose Ramirez. And a fly ball to shallow right. 1-1 on Hoskins. JT to the plate, the 1-1 pitch. That's foul back. And it's one ball and two strikes. The Guardians' offense has sputtered really through the first month of this season. They've really struggled. They relied on that, the pitching, the 1-2 pitch. That misses high, and it's two balls and two strikes.
8: 228 seen batting average.
9: Yeah, it's really been a struggle, for especially for some guys like Kwan and Ramirez, who normally see like around 300. Here's the 2-2 pitch. That swung on and missed. He got him on a fastball, 93. And for Ginn, that's his third strike, and he struck out Hoskins twice. So two down. Here's Daniel Schneeman, the center fielder. Yeah, the run differential, negative 8. They scored 123 runs, allowed 131 coming into play. I think it's tight in the AL Central. Schneeman, he takes low, one ball and no strikes. In number 32 on the year for the A's, three games over 500 and 17 and 14. Here's the 1-0 pitch. That's taken for a strike. Good pitch on the inside edge, a cutter, and it's 1-1.
8: The A's are still in the minus column in the run differential.
9: They are. You know, you get blown out of a couple of games and you play the amount of tight games the A's have played. That's going to happen. The 1-1 pitch. That's hit foul left side out of play. And it's 1-2.
8: Yeah, 7-4 in the one run games. That's going to help.
9: Yes, absolutely. Helps the manager get good sleeps too. Right? 1-2 the count. Third baseman Hernandez well off the line as Ginn out of a windup in the 1-2 pitch. That swung on and missed on a changeup. Good pitch from Ginn. That's four strikeouts for the right-hander. A 1-2-3 third with a 2.5. It's still the A's 2 and the Guardians 2.
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9: We go to the bottom of the third. It's a 2-2 ball game. It'll be top of the order for the A's. Wilson, Langoliers, and Kurtz. Jacob flied out to DeLauder, the right fielder, in the first inning, 0-for-1. Jacob has hit in 10 of his last 11 games. Number Jacob, 2-for-5 in the game yesterday. As Cantillo delivers the pitch, that's taken inside with the first pitch changeup. And it's one ball and no strikes. Ramirez is about 10 feet off the line, a few feet behind the bag. 6-4 left-hander. Sets at his chest. Now the 1-0 pitch. Off speed. Swung on a miss. Went back to back with those changeups. And now 1-1 on Jacob. Jacob went the other way twice in the ball game yesterday. There's a pitch. That fastball misses high. And it's two balls and one strike.
8: Mark Kotze loves a lefty with a good changeup.
9: Yes, he does.
8: I mean, he's stressing that and hoping that guys in the minor leagues.
9: Cantillo delivers a strike at the knees, and I think Wilson's going to challenge it.
8: And he,
3: the batter is challenged and a call of strike.
9: He thought it was low.
8: He really wants to see the prospects in the minor leagues.
9: And he's going to win this challenge.
8: Yeah. He wants to see the prospects in the minor leagues.
3: Like that, 2 shots remain.
8: Really develop good changeups. Because even, you know, he was talking about Messick the other day and watching him pitch. And so this kid's got a great changeup. It's such an effective pitch.
9: 3-1 misses inside, ball four. So Jacob walks to lead off the third. And that will bring up the catcher, Shane Langeliers. It really is. And we've seen it with Springs, able to double up, triple up, even quadruple up on that changeup, especially when you're fast, you're commanding your fastball. It's how effective that changeup is. But there's something about a left-hander with a changeup. And we, you know, we saw it for so long with guys like Jamie Moyer. It's just such an effective pitch, as you said. Pitch misses inside to Langeliers, 1-0.
8: You're right, and it makes your 93 fastball look a lot faster. And the other thing is that teams like to hit right-handed hitters. They put righties in the lineup against lefties.
9: Here's the 1-0. It's taken low with a changeup.
8: And the changeup is really an effective pitch for a left-handed pitcher against a right-handed hitter.
9: It is.
8: It got to the point where the A's couldn't touch Jamie Moyer. Art Howe tried everything. And so one time he said, you know what, the heck with it. I'm going to put a bunch of lefties in the lineup against him. He did.
9: Left-hander looks in. There's the 2-0 pitch. That swung on. There's another good changeup from Cantillo, and it's now 2-1. I mean, lefties with good changeups, you can tell the hitter it's coming, and they're still effective.
8: You can pitch for a long time, my friend.
9: Question. 37 pitches for Cantillo, 20 strikes. Here's the 2-1 pitch. That swung on and missed. Another change of pace. It's now 2-2 on Langeliers. Ryan Christensen coaching at first. Bobby Crosby at third. 2-2 the count. A 2-2 ball game here, bottom of the third. Langeliers with that single in the first inning. He's now hitting six straight. As Ken said, 12 hits his last 24 at-bats. Cantillo to the plate and the pitch. That's chopped foul at home plate. Yeah, it's just, it's so hard to pick up. Same movement and same motion as his fastball, just pulling the string. 2-2 on Langeliers, hitting .333 on the year. Wilson takes his lead. The pitch, that's foul back to the screen. Try to sneak a 92-mile-an-hour fastball by him. Remains at 2-2. Packed house here at the ballpark in West Sacramento. Thanks for joining us on this Friday night. Two more games on the home stand, both day games tomorrow and Sunday. Cantillo delivers in the pitch. That misses. And it's now 3-2.
8: Does he throw a 3-2 changeup here?
9: I bet he does. Maybe comes back with a breaking ball here. 3-2 the count. See if Wilson takes off. Jacob takes his lead. As the lefty to the plate does not go. Breaking ball swing. Bounced out there. Nice play by Ramirez to second base for one. On to first, and it's not in time. What a play by Jose. Oh, is he good over there? Ramirez making that play to his left. And ball was hit hard by Langeliers. So goes 5-4 on the put out. No chance to get Shea, who runs very well. But one on, one out for Nick Kurtz, the first baseman.
8: You're right, a phenomenal play and a full spin as he was skidding in the dirt over there.
9: And threw a strike to Bizana. Here's Kurtz. 19-game on base streak, I should say, for Kurtz. And
8: 19 walks.
9: I'm sorry, right? What did I say?
8: And 25 on the on
9: base. Yeah, 25 on base streak, 19 game walk streak. Pitch in there for a strike on a breaking ball. It's nothing and one. 2-2 our score, bottom of the third, one on, one out. Cantillo to the plate, the 0-1. Breaking ball for a strike on the inside edge. Kurtz didn't care for it, but I don't think he's going to challenge it. 0-2 the count.
8: If it was the eighth inning, he would have challenged.

0: Lozano, he actually played some cricket in Australia. Here's the 0-1 pitch. That swung on and popped up foul out of play. No balls and two strikes. The first Australian-born player drafted in the first round. As the right-hander delivers and the 0-2 pitch. That's taken outside. Of course, Australian-born players not eligible for the Major League Draft unless they have moved to the U.S., Canada, or U.S. territory to play.
1: Which he did at Oregon State.
0: 1-2 pitch. That's taken high. Two balls and two strikes.
1: Well, the A's have had some good ones over the years, especially guys, short relievers like Balfour and Hendricks.
0: Yeah, Balfour, he was fun to watch. 2-2 the count. Here's the 2-2 pitch. Again to the plate, and the pitch, that's hit foul to our left. Remains at 2-2.
1: Doolittle, Cook, and Balfour, and then turn out the lights.
0: That's right. Also, another Australian that pitched for the A's, Travis Blackley.
1: Mm-hmm.
0: Here's the 2-2 offering. That's a ground ball down to the second baseman, waiting for the third hop. There is McNeil on to first, and somehow, some way, Kurtz staying on the bag, and there is one away. So 4-3 on the play. That's five in a row, and 7 of 8 retired by the right-hander JT Ginn.
1: Travis Blackley pitched some big games for the A's. There's a story that after the A's let him go, the next day he showed up and watched the game from the right field bleachers.
0: Is that right?
1: With the A's fans out there.
0: Here's Bo Naylor as he takes outside one. I believe it. He's such a personable guy.
1: Really?
0: Love people. 2-2 our score. 1-0 the count on Bo Naylor. Hitting 138 on the year. Singleton scored in the second. 1-0 pitch. That's taken for a strike. A little backdoor slider there, and it's 1-1 on Naylor. So 5 straight retired by JT. Naylor, the cousin of Denzel Clark, of course. The 1-1 pitch, that's fouled back to the screen, and it's now 1-2.
1: No timetable, by the way, for Denzel's return. Max Muncy on the IL.
0: Brian Rocchio, the on-deck hitter, as Guillen out of a windup. Here's the 1-2 pitch. That swung on and popped up. The third baseman, Hernandez, called off. Well, he's going to call for it himself as he makes the catch. Just on the outfield grass, beyond the edge of the dirt, and there are two away.
1: It's not an easy time of the night, Johnny. I'm sorry. I mean, in terms of the sky,
0: yeah.
1: Trying to find the ball out there.
0: Yeah, tough in the twilight here. Here's Rocchio. And Rocchio, one of the Guardians that is swinging a hot bat. 8 for his last 25. Popped up to Hernandez in the second inning. We're in the fourth. It's a 2-2 game. Here's the pitch. That's taken for a strike. Good pitch. Change up on the outside edge of the knees. It's nothing and one. Rocchio, he's batting from the left side. There's the 0-1 pitch. That's swung on and fouled away just to get a piece of it. And it's nothing to do. It's top of the fourth. 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The game has settled down since the double by DeLauder. Again, the leg kick. Now the 0-2 pitch. That's a little ground ball toward the second baseman. Charging McNeil. Glove it on the second out. Flip it to first. It's a 1-2-3 fourth for JT Ginn. He's now retired. 7 straight, 9 of 10. We're through 3.5. And still the A's 2 and the Guardians 2.
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7: We go to the bottom of the fourth. It's a 2-2 game. Darryl Hernandez will lead things off against Joey Cantillo. 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Cantillo against Hernandez. Here's the pitch. That's taken inside, one ball and no strikes. Cantillo, that was his 50th pitch, 30 strikes. Guarding the line at third, Jose Ramirez, as Cantillo looks in, the 1-0 pitch. That's taken for a strike at the knees, and it's 1-1 on Hernandez. That three-hit game yesterday, his first multi-hit game of the year. Center fielder Schneeman's shaded well towards right center as the pitch, that misses high. With a fastball 91, two balls and one strike. One pitch. That's taken on the inside edge, and Hernandez is challenging. He thought it was in, I believe. It's either going to be 2-2 or 3-1. And, oh, by a stitch, it's a strike.
8: The calls from the athletics.
7: One remaining challenge. Oh, is that close? That's about as close as you can get. It just caught, just the bottom of the ball just caught the top of the zone. That was, that's a tough one. 2-2 the count. The lefty looks in. Cantillo delivers the 2-2 pitch. Breaking ball misses outside.
9: Well, that pitch was more ball than strike. But based on the ABS, yeah, it's a strike.
7: I mean, it looked like 99% ball, 1% strike, right?
9: Exactly.
7: Here's the 3-2 pitch. Off speed, bounce, foul outside third. And it remains at 3-2 on Hernandez. A's getting their two runs on a Brent Rooker two-run homer. The Guardians getting their two runs on a two-run DeLauder double. That's where we are in the bottom half of the fourth inning. Here's the lefty's pitch. That misses high, ball four. So for the third time out of four innings, the A's have the leadoff man aboard. And for Cantillo, that's the second walk he has issued on the night. And here's Tyler Soderstrom. The Guardians, they came back from a 15.5 game deficit last year to win the division. It was really remarkable. End up losing in the playoffs as the lefty delivers and the pitch misses high, 1-0. But that run, it took a really awful September and late August by the Tigers, but still at 15.5 games back.
9: All time.
7: Yeah. July, they made that run. Here's the 1-0 pitch. That's taken inside with a changeup, and it's 2-0.
9: They were under 500 in early September, a game under at one point. Then they beat the Tigers by a game in the division, but then lost to them in the wild card series.
7: Yeah, yep. 18-7 in September. Here's the pitch. That's taken low. Now 3-0 on Soderstrom. Largest comeback to win a division in Major League history. 3-0 the count. As Cantillo to the plate, the 3-0 pitch is taken for a strike. Now 3-1 on Soderstrom. Tyler doubled in the second. 9 for his last 35. That was his team-leading 11th double of the year. He was thinking double the entire time. There's the 3-1 pitch. That's taken inside, ball four. The changeup and missed in. Though the A's get back-to-back walks from Cantillo. Yeah, we see Carl Willis up there to check on the left-hander. It's first and second. Nobody out. And here is Colby Thomas and Al Bonealer going out there to check on the left-hander. Yeah, it's good to see Soderstrom back in the lineup again after getting whiplash, diving for that ball the other night. You could tell he wasn't quite right when he got up. Good thing it wasn't serious.
9: No doubt, and because yesterday was a day game after a night game, it was a precaution to sit him out yesterday.
7: Yeah.
9: The prudent thing to do.
7: Well, here's Colby. Struck out swinging in the second inning. He's an opportunity here in the fourth. As the lefty delivers and squares the bunt, pulls away and takes outside, and it's 1-0. Colby 2-for-10 on the year. And on the grass at third is Ramirez. Into the grass at first is Manzardo. And the bunt is down, and a pretty good bunt. And the only play for Porter is to first, where Bazana's covering, and the sacrifice works 2-4. So taking second base, Soderstrom taking third, Hernandez. Second and third, one out for Zach Geloff, the center fielder. Nice job by Colby Thomas to do the job, get the bunt down, and move the runners over.
9: Great time for Zach, maybe to shorten up a little bit and make sure he gets the bat on the ball, infield in. You make contact here, the A's should take the lead.
7: Yep, just at least get one of those runs home. Second and third, one out. As Cantillo delivers in the pitch, that's one. Hard ball in the left field for a base hit. In to score is Hernandez. Soderstrom around third, they'll wave him home. The throw from Kwan to the plate, not in time. A two-run single for Geloff. It's 4-2 A's. So Geloff comes through, two-run single, RBIs 5 and 6 for Zach.
9: And change up away, but quick swing by Geloff. Just quick, compact stroke that time.
7: He's looked good at the plate, so the back-to-back walks come back to bite Cantillo, and here's McNeil. A's lead 4-2 here in the fourth. Geloff at first. Here's the pitch. That's one. Hit up the middle and throw for a base hit. Past the diving Rocchio. Rounding second base, the speedy Thomas. Throw to third. Hits Thomas. The ball gets away. It's backed up by Cantillo going to second base, McNeil. Well, the A's now have runners on second and third. There's going to be a single. There's going to be an error charge there that allowed McNeil to go to second. Carl Willis, the pitching coach, is going to go out there and check on the left-hander. They just say advanced on the throw.
9: Yeah, probably, but Geloff doing a great job. You know, he has such good speed, and he runs the bases so adeptly.
7: Yeah, I said Thomas, Geloff to third. He does. And Geloff with excellent speed as well. So second and third now is Willis going out there to check on the left-hander.
9: One of the things we've seen this year, Johnny, with the A's, they're not running the bases scared.
7: No. Very aggressive. Second and third now with one out. Wilson, the sixth man to bat the inning. Already have a two-run lead. An add-on here. Infield is in. McNeil at second. Geloff at third. As the pitch to Jacob misses inside with a fastball, one ball, and no strikes.
9: They are going E8, apparently.
7: Okay, so a single E8. Allowed McNeil to go to second. Here's the pitch. That's hit foul, right side out of play. One ball, one strike. Jacob Wilson. Four runs, five hits, one error for the A's. For Cleveland, two runs, four hits, and no errors. Now As the pitch that swung on, bounced down to the shortstop. They're coming home, and the throw is in time to get him, and they'll challenge that. It looked like Geloff got that foot in there. But I think the A's are going to win this challenge. I really do. It looked like Geloff got in there from the first angle. I'd really be surprised they don't challenge. They're going to challenge. I mean, the first angle I saw, Ken, I thought there was no doubt he got that foot in.
9: Well, I like your instinctive reaction there, Johnny. It was studied by the plate umpire, Leivensparger. Kotze now is going to, he's talking to the umpires.
7: So are they going to challenge or not?
9: Well, did they tell him that they are going to challenge, I think.
8: The Athletics are challenging the football at home. Previous players under review.
7: I'm not sure what the conversation was, though, between Leivensparger and Kotze.
9: I was afraid they were going to say you didn't get the challenge in time.
7: You see the crowd's reaction.
9: I don't know, man. This could be a call stands, too. It's really, really close. I mean, they're doing a great job on NBC Sports California,
7: yeah,
9: zeroing in on the foot. It is
7: really close. Did he get that foot? That foot touch home plate, but the tag was down. Oh, that's close.
9: And I don't think he was challenging the blocking the plate rule, do you?
7: No, I don't. But he did come out to talk to Leivensparger, so maybe that angle, it looks like he got in there. So we'll have to see what they say here. A's trying to make it a 5-2 game here and win this challenge, and Langoliers would be the hitter.
8: After review, the ruling on the field is confirmed. The runner is out. The Athletics lose the challenge.
7: I was wrong on that, Kenny. So the call confirmed, and Geloff is out at the plate.
9: I don't think you can say that was a bad call. I just think it was so close, Johnny.
7: Man, on first look, it just looked like he got that foot in. So first and second, two outs. And here is Langoliers. Here's the pitch. That swung on, drive to left field. Kwan moving over for him on the run, makes the catch for the out. About 8 feet from the foul line, the inning is over. The A's do get two, though. So two runs on two hits, an error, and one man left, or two men left. We are through, four complete. It's the A's 4 and the Guardians 2.
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7: We go to the fifth. The A's are leading at 4-2. Once again, here's Ken.
9: Stephen Kwan leads it off for the Guardians. Top of the order, Kwan, DeLauder, and Ramirez against JT again. A's 4 runs, 5 hits and error. The Guardians 2 runs, 4 hits and error. And here's a delivery and around a bunt and taking it low. And it's 1 ball and no strikes. That E9 on Colby Thomas in the first inning, that's almost a headline that the A's made an error. Here's the 1-0 pitch, and that's taken. It's low, and it's 2 balls and no strikes. The A's had made just 1 error in their previous 11 games. And that was just the 7th they've committed this year. In the twilight in West Sacramento, and the 2-0 pitch by JT Ginn, and that's taken outside 3-0. They had the top fielding percentage in baseball entering today at 994. And still the fewest errors in the game, the Padres today. 8 errors for the season. 3-0 pitch, and that is a strike on the inside corner with a fastball at 93. And that's a big reason for the A's success.
7: No question about it. And so good for the pitchers, and how Emo talked about how important that defense is.
9: Here's the 3-1 on the way, and that is taken. That's outside, and Stephen Kwan is on. And both teams living with base runners tonight, and that'll bring up Chase DeLauder. 4-2 A's, nobody out. We're in the top of the fifth. DeLauder has singled and doubled. The double drove in two. JT, pitch number 74, will be on the way. And DeLauder, a left-handed hitter, check swing foul to the netting. They're kind of moving around, and nobody's throwing right now in the A's bullpen. Remember, the pen had to pick up Jeffrey Springs yesterday. The bullpen worked 6 innings. Springs leaving with a soreness in his hip. Here's the 0-1 pitch, and that's taken outside, and the A's don't believe it's serious. They do believe he'll be able to make his next start. But just in case, Luis Morales was pulled from his scheduled start last night for Vegas. Here's the 1-1 pitch, and that's taken low at 2 balls and 1 strike. That often happens where there'll be a call from the manager or the general manager to the manager of the AAA team and say, just in case, you know, we're just not sure, but as a precaution, maybe better not to start, in this case, Morales in that game. 2-1 pitch is a strike on the outside corner, so that if Springs can answer the bell, that has been challenged, that you would have Morales on his regular rest. So that call was confirmed.
7: Yeah, and I saw that a lot from the other side, at the AAA level, where guys were pulled and, you know, we speculate.
9: Infield to pull. The count 2-2 on DeLauder. Kwan is at first and nobody out. A's lead by 2 in the fifth. And Ginn out of the stretch. And now ready. And here is a delivery. And that's a tapper foul back of the plate. 2 balls and 2 strikes. And it's also, let's say that that kid who was pulled from the start as a precaution had never made an appearance in the big leagues. And now he's thinking, oh, man, this might be my shot.
7: Yeah, it can be a tease for sure.
9: Oh, man. Heartbreak City, throw to first, not in time. That's happened a lot.
7: It has. I mean, even like a thing like Derek Barton, I thought there was a particular game where Barton left the AAA game to go to the clubhouse, and I speculated he's going to the big leagues, and he came back because he had contact issues.
9: Right. 2-2. Nobody out, and the pitch to DeLauder is outside. Now 3 balls and 2 strikes, or you'll be called up and you'll join the big league club just in case.
7: Right.
9: But that never happened. Now you've missed your shot. You're that close. You're literally in the clubhouse.
7: I know several players that have experienced that. That's how close it is, but they never got a chance in a game.
9: Three balls and two strikes. Big spot right here. Kwan not running, and it's outside. Man, two on and nobody out, and Jose Ramirez coming up. We've got some players on the verge of pretty important milestones tonight. Jose is sitting on 299 stolen bases. Just had one of the great combinations of stolen bases and power. Two on, nobody out. Guillen is at the belt. Runners lead. The pitch to Ramirez is popped up left of the plate. Does Langeliers have a play or Hernandez? And Hernandez has a play in front of the A's dugout. He makes the catch. That is a big out to take care of Ramirez for out number one. And here is Kyle Manzardo.
7: He's got several of those.
9: He does.
7: This game so far tonight.
9: Well, as we've been saying, the Guardians had the bases loaded in the first with nobody out, and he got out of it. Runners lead first and second. One out, top of the fifth. It's 4-2 A's. Manzardo, a left-handed hitter, the delivery to him, and that's taken outside in the count 1-0. Jeff McNeil has 199 doubles. And Rooker has 99 two-base hits.
7: We have some milestones upon us.
9: Hogan Harris up throwing in the bullpen for the A's. A's look for two on the infield. The pitch to Manzardo is taken low and outside, 2-0.
7: And Tim Herron, losing up for the Guardians, left-hander.
9: So you have Harris and Herron.
7: Yep.
9: Both southpaws. Now Scott Emerson's going to go to the mound with the count 2-0 and... just to make sure that JT is okay, and also Emerson senses that the gravity of the situation here, and giving Harris a few more minutes to continue his warm-up tosses out in the right field bullpen. Now Emo, the man they call Emo, heads back to the dugout. Now JT back behind the hill for the rosin bag. Stephen Kwan's at second. DeLauder's at first. The A's lead by two. We're in the fifth. Manzardo came in batting 186. Left-handed hitter. Infield to pull. The outfield. Geloff in center. A step toward right center. Thomas and Wright a step toward the line. And the 2-0 delivery. The pause, ready, turns, here it is. That's outside, ball three. And now the 3-0 pitch will be on the way. JT throws, and that is in for a strike on the outside corner, a sinker at 92. 105 tomorrow, 105 Sunday. Weather should be perfect out here. Here's a 3-1 pitch. They lead from first and second, and the pitch by Guillen is taken outside. A lot of pitches up and away, Johnny, to the left-handed hitters. And here's Hoskins, who's a right-handed hitter, but the bases are loaded.
7: It was Schneeman and Bizzana to follow. This might be his last hitter.
9: A couple of lefty swingers.
7: Yep.
9: So here's Hoskins. He's 0 for 2 with 2 Ks. A's look for 2 on the infield. One out and the bases are loaded. And Guillen to the plate. And that's taken. That's outside 1-0. Oh, the plate is dancing around on JT in this top of the fifth. Kwan at third. DeLauder at second. Manzardo at first. First of this three-game series. The A's were 2-4 against Cleveland last year. Kurtz edge of the grass at first. 1-0 delivery on the way, and that swung on lifted to right center. Well hit. Thomas going back deep in the alley at the track over his head. It's off the wall. Plays the carom. One run is in. DeLauder's around third to score. Going to third is Manzardo on a double to right center by Reese Hoskins. And that quickly, the Guardians, on a two-base hit by the kid from Sacramento, have tied this game at 4-4. And that will be it for JT Ginn. So Kotze coming out. Takes the ball from JT. 4-4, one out, top of the fifth, two runs in. Call to the bullpen for the southpaw, Hogan Harris. And we'll come back after this.
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9: Hogan Harris comes out of the A's bullpen. Two runs in on the double by Rhys Hoskins. It's a 4-4 tie. You're going to pay if you walk the bases loaded, Johnny.
7: Yeah.
9: That's what happened with the walks to Kwan and DeLauder and Manzardo and the ringing double by Hoskins. And Angel Martinez is going to come off the bench, and he's going to bat for Schneeman. And Martinez is having a good year. Right-handed hitter, where's number one? So they send the lefty hitter Schneeman back to the dugout, and the right-handed batting Martinez comes up. The A's draw the infield in. Hogan Harris at the belt. Here it is. Martinez takes a breaking ball high. Schneeman was 0 for 2. Huge room in right center. Deep in the twilight on the banks of the Sacramento River. And here's the 1-0 pitch on the way, and that's a big cut and a miss. Fastball 94. One ball, one strike. Bazzana is on deck. Here's Hogan, working from the third base side. Again, the infield is in. Runners at second and third, and here's the 1-1 pitch over the top, and that misses inside 2-1. Harris is 2-0 and a 2.65 ERA. He's at the belt. He delivers, and it's tap foul straight back. He pitched once in the Kansas City series. That was in game two of the set. Actually, the first night. It was Tuesday night. Two-thirds of an inning, a hit and a run. And now it's 2-2 pitch to Martinez as it's to right field. Thomas back on this, has a play. And a score of the run. He's 20 feet from the track. Makes the catch. Manzardo scores. Hoskins holds it second. It's a sac fly to right for Martinez. And that quickly, the Guardians have flipped this game around. And they lead 5-4. So the pinch hit sac fly does the job, and here's Bazzana. Bazzana has walked and bounced out. Infield to pull, here's the pitch. Hogan fires it, swung out of missed, a fastball inside. Hogan Harris at the belt. now ready and kicks. Here's the delivery, and it's a breaking ball outside. And all those runs, of course, are charged to J.T. Ginn, who went 4 1/3. And the delivery by Hogan swung on and missed. Good slider away, and it's one ball and two strikes. So Ginn allowed 5 hits and 5 runs. He walked 5. Breeze picking up a little bit now. Infield a pull, hitting room in right center, and this will be a 1-2 pitch, and a curveball is swung on and missed. Ball in the dirt. Langeler clears himself and throws to first for the out. But the Guardians with a 3-run top of the 5th. And halfway through our ballgame tonight, after 4.5, the Guardians lead the A's 5-4.
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9: As we go to the bottom of the 5th, the Guardians lead 5-4. They go to the bullpen for the tough left-hander Tim Herron. Martinez, who pitch hit for Schneeman and deliver the sac fly, stays in the game and left. And Stephen Kwan goes from left to center. The A's coming up with Kurtz leading it off. And the 5th inning is brought to you by Granite Expo. 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Kurtz against Herron. And Herron turns. Here it is. That's taken outside. 12,122 tonight. That is a sellout. The 5th of the year for the Athletics. And here's the 1-0 pitch to Nick. Check swing. Did he go? Apparently not. The appeal and no. Herron has been lights out. 8 1/3 innings this year. He's allowed 6 hits and 1 run, which was unearned. So both starters are out. And the pitch, and that is taken for a strike. And Kurt's going to challenge that. And if the A's are wrong on this, the A's will be out of challenges unless he's right. And he was.
7: Most of the time he is on those.
6: The call is overturned. The Athletics have 1 challenge remaining.
9: He is an outstanding challenger.
7: Yes.
9: Would you say, Johnny?
7: No question.
9: For lack of a more eloquent way to put it. 3-0, deep and right is DeLauder, and the 3-0 pitch by Herron, here it is, and that's taken a strike on the inside corner. He is tied with the splendid splinter, having walked in 19 consecutive games. Will this be number 20? At the belt, here it is, and a check swing, and he goes, and now the count 3-2. Kurtz has fired out and he's popped out. Light breeze blowing, appears to be blowing out now. The delivery, and Nick hits a ground ball to the hole and gobbled up back end at first. Manzardo goes to the bag. Yeah, Kurtz is out three unassisted. One away, Rooker coming up. Sacramento Saturday tomorrow. The Sacramento based basketball jersey giveaway. So the Hoops jersey giveaway tomorrow as part of Sacramento Saturdays. And kids can run the bases after the game. It's a kids' day on Sunday out here. So one out, nobody on. Bottom of the fifth. Ace down by a run. Rooker takes outside 1-0. For Brent, he has homered and bounced out when Jose Ramirez made a great play. Infield to pull, tons of room on the right side. Manzardo is well off the line over there. Heron, and here's the 1-0 pitch. He kicks, and Brent, a big cut and a miss. Remember, the A's got off to that 1-5 start. Their first road trip. And here's the 1-1 pitch, and that swung out and missed. They were swept in Toronto. They went to Atlanta. Lost 2 out of 3, but since then, the A's have gone 16-9. And since the 3rd of April, the A's record is 4th best in baseball. 1-2 on the way, and swung on, lifted to right field. DeLauder went back, now coming in from 2nd. Bazana is out about 30 feet into right field. The second baseman makes the catch, 2 away. Fernandez coming up. Entering today, the Padres' record since April 3rd was 17-7. The Reds and the Braves were 17-8, and the A's 16-9. And a big part of that is that for the A's, over their last 11 road games, they're 9-2. Here's Hernandez, right-handed hitter. A's down by a run in the fifth, and Darryl takes inside, 1 ball, and no strikes. The Guardians are sitting at 500, 16-16. Here's the 1-0 pitch, and it's taken for a strike. They just lost 2 out of 3 to Tampa Bay. They flew out here after their day game on Wednesday, and they had a full day off here in Northern California. 1 ball, 1 strike on the way, and it's inside. Reports are that some of the members of the traveling party spent part of the day over in Napa.
7: They did.
9: Yeah. Others went out and teed it up.
7: That's right.
9: So it was a good day off. The 2-1 pitch, and that's way outside, 3-1, and backhanded by Bo Naylor. But tonight they're hoping it's kind of a breakthrough for them offensively because they've been struggling with the bats. Here's a 3-1 pitch, and that's inside. Hernandez has walked twice tonight. Tying run is on base in the bottom of the fifth. Soderstrom has doubled and walked.
7: Yeah, Bo was saying he's really happy with the left-handers coming out of the pen. Not only Heron, but Zabrowski as well. Bo really pitched well.
9: But in that Rays series, they lost 3-2 on Monday. They lost 1-0 on Tuesday. They did win the Wednesday game 3-1 behind Gavin Williams. Two out, runner on, A's down 5-4. Lefty on lefty, Soderstrom, a mile-high pop on the infield. Coming in from third is Jose Ramirez into the grass, and he makes the catch, and the inning is over. After 5 complete, it's 5-4 Cleveland.
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11: Gambler's Bonus hits again. On March 14th, Michelle hit four aces, clearing her Gambler's Bonus four-of-a-kind bingo card for over $10,000. Michelle hit big and so can you with Gambler's Bonus. It's why you play the game.
9: Bo Naylor lays it off for the Guardians. We go to the sixth, which is brought to you by Golden State Lumber and Showrooms, with the premier inventory across the Bay Area, Sacramento, and Stockton. 5-4 Guardians. Lefty on lefty, Harris to Naylor, and the pitch is outside. One ball, no strikes. Luis Medina got the win for the A's out of the bullpen yesterday. That's a pretty good story. Harris throws, and it's swung on, hit foul, out of play, right side. Luis, his last Major League win was on July 6th of 24 against the Orioles. His last Major League game prior to this year was 5 days later against the Red Sox at Fenway. Check swing, foul tip. Then after that, he succumbed to Tommy John surgery. And long road back, culminating in yesterday, really picked up the A's in the bullpen as the pen gave Mark Kotze six innings and Medina got the win. 1-2 pitch, and Naylor check swing. It's a ball, and it's 2-2. Infield to pull the delivery, and that is on the outside corner. Ring him up. Naylor K's one away, and that'll bring up Rocchio. The Cubs beat the Diamondbacks 6-5 tonight. They scored 3 in the first and 3 in the fourth. The Rangers over the Tigers 5-4. And the pitch outside taken by Rocchio, 1-0. It's 9-1. The Pirates lead the Reds in the ninth inning, and that's in Pittsburgh. 1-0 pitch, and that's blooped in a short right. McNeil from second. Remember, the outfield grass is there to make the catch. Quickly two away. 6-1, the Brewers beat the Nationals. The Yankees knocked off the Orioles 7-2. Will Warren got the win. Red Sox over the Astros 3-1. Here is Stephen Kwan, lefty on lefty, and the pitch high, 1-0. 5-4, Guardians here. It's two outs, top of the sixth, nobody on. The Rays branked the Giants 3-0 behind Shane McClanahan. And the pitch for a strike. Home runs by Diaz and Caminero, and the Giants on the heels of being walked off in both ends of a doubleheader in Philly yesterday. Here's the 1-1 pitch. Breaking ball hit into right field for a base hit. Kwan is so tough. He's so tough to fool. And a little hanging breaking ball, and he pulls it into right. And the sixth hit for Cleveland. Two out base hit. And that'll bring up Chase DeLauder.
7: Yeah, he's been slumping. I mean, he was 5 for his last 34 coming in, but a couple of hits tonight.
9: So the Rays over the Giants 3-0. Won't be too long before the Giants come in here. DeLauder, a left-handed hitter, takes outside 1-0.
7: 2 weeks from today, right?
9: 5 runs, 6 hits an error, Cleveland. 4 runs, 5 hits an error for the A's. May 15th to the 17th. Yep. Athletics.com/tickets. Move to first, not in time. The A's will play 6 games again this year against the Giants. There'll be a post-game K-pop fireworks show during that series, Johnny Dosko.
7: I like it.
9: Now, the pitch, and that's taken. That's outside. 1 ball, no strike.
7: Are you going to stick around for it?
9: I'll be here. So, 2 balls and no strikes. The outfield straight up. The infield a pull. The 2-0 delivery is hit foul down the left side, out of play. The Royals over the Mariners. And it's 6-3 KC in the sixth inning in Seattle. Here's the delivery, and that swung on a bouncing ball up the middle, far to his left, diving. Wilson can't get it. It's a base hit to center. Kwan is around second. He's motoring to third. So Kwan took a look, realized the ball is going to wind up in the mitt of the center fielder Geloff, and DeLauder a single up the middle. Jose Ramirez coming up, and runners at the corners. And Mark Kotze is coming out, and the A's have a right-hander up in the pen, Johnny. And that's going to be it, apparently, for Harris. And they want Jose Ramirez to bat left-handed. So a break in the action, a pitching change. Justin Sterner is up throwing, and he's going to come in. So the A's are down 5-4 in a big spot here in the sixth. Two-out rally by the Guardians. They have runners at first and third. And we'll come back after this.
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9: As we come back to the ballpark, the right-hander Justin Sterner out of the A's bullpen to make his 15th appearance of the year. He's 1-3 and a 4.02 ERA. 5 walks, 18 strikeouts. Big spot. Ramirez batting. He'll bat from the left side. The Guardians have runners at first and third. They lead the A's 5-4. Top of six, and Sterner's delivery is a cutter for a strike. No balls and one strike. Jose's walk. He's flied out and popped out. Two-out singles by Kwan and DeLauder. Infield will pull. Lots of room on the left side. The 0-1 pitch, and Jose takes a strike on the outside corner of fastball 94. Each team has one challenge left. Geloff is well over toward right center, right field Thomas favoring the line. And the 0-2 pitch by Justin Sterner on the way is high inside, bends him out of there. We mentioned the great combination of power and stealing bases for Ramirez. 299 steals, 291 home runs. And now here's the 1-2 pitch to him, and it's lifted down the right field line, foul, out of play.
7: Then you throw in that no one works harder. He hustles in every play.
9: He plays every day.
7: He plays every day. He's a great team leader, great defensive player. He's got everything.
9: Sterner trying to keep this where it is with the A's down by a run. And his 1-2 pitch is swung on, hit, foul. Well, if you look back over the previous 5 years, the fewest games that Ramirez has played in a season would be 152.
7: Yeah, out there every day. Love it.
9: One ball and two strikes. He waves the wood. Sterner bending at the knees and the waist. Now peeks over his shoulder at first. And he's set. And the 1-2 delivery is swung on and missed. And down he goes. Got him with a breaking ball. Pitch in the dirt, the tag applied by Langeliers, and Sterner works out of a first and third jam and keeps the A's down by a run. And we go to the bottom of the sixth, and still 5-4 Guardians.

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2: Gambler's Bonus hits again. On March 14th, Michelle hit four aces, clearing her Gambler's Bonus four-of-a-kind bingo card for over $10,000. 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
6: Colby Thomas leads off for the A's against Tim Herron. To the bottom of the sixth, the A's are down 5-4. Herron is at the belt, and the pitch to Colby, and that's a strike on the outside corner. The lights have taken full effect at Sutter Health Park. It's a beautiful night. And the pitch by Herron, and Colby takes outside. The starting pitcher for the Guardians, Joey Cantillo, four innings, five hits, four runs. He walked 3, K2. One ball, one strike on the way. Colby takes outside. Then Herron worked the fifth inning, walked a batter. That was Hernandez with two out, and then Soderstrom popped out. Ginn went 4 1/3 for the A's. 2-1 pitch to the right-handed batting Thomas, and it swung on. It popped up first base side, and that's going to come back. Might be playable. It's going to land fair. The Johnny Dosco Bermuda Triangle. It lands fair back at first. So a Dosco special, and the A's get a break, and Colby Thomas is at first, leading off in the bottom of the sixth.
7: You know, that time worked in the A's favor, right? You can see the first baseman, Lanzardo, have trouble with that from the get-go and go over for it. We talked to Tom Hamilton and Jim Rosen now as the broadcaster for the Guardians for the ballgame. Be aware of that little pop-up down the right field line.
6: Off the bat, it looked like maybe it might be playable over at the over by the screen.
7: Yeah.
6: You know, as far as you could go to make a catch in foul territory, or maybe about two rows back in the crowd, it winds up fair back at first. Steven Vogt coming out. Guardians go to the bullpen for a right-hander. So runner at first, nobody out, bottom of the sixth. The Guardians lead 5-4. We'll be back after this.
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6: The right-hander Matt Festa comes out of the bullpen to work for the Guardians, the former Mariner, 12 appearances.

0: Right. Well, it's the wind. The breeze has picked up.
1: Yes.
0: And it's blowing out toward left. And even Stephen Vogt mentioned this before the game. Without a second deck, without a third deck here, balls that normally would be caught by someone in foul territory can come back. And that's what happened there with Tolby Thomas. And a pitch high, and two balls and one strike.
1: Exactly right. And really, it seemed Lanzardo, he had trouble from the start.
0: So the 2-1 pitch, and ready, it's on the way, and Lawrence hits a ground ball to the right side. Bezzotta at second, turns, throws to second for the force, back to first, not in time for two. So they force Thomas at second, 4-6. Butler is safe at first, one away, and that'll bring up Jeff McNeil. So 5-4 Guardians in the first of this three-game set. Ramirez, edge of the grass at third, and the delivery now to McNeil, and Festa moved to first, diving back is Butler. Stephen Vogt, who began his athletics career in the minor leagues here in 2013. Then he would be a postseason hero for the ball club in game two of the division series against the Tigers. The delivery now, and that's taken high and outside. One ball, no strikes. And he put up some great numbers here in this ballpark, as you know, Johnny, because you were here. In 75 games in that 13 season, Vogt batted 324 for the Rivercats. Had 13 home runs, 58 RBIs. Here's the 1-0 pitch now, and McNeil takes outside. Two balls and no strikes. And then, when he got called up to the Athletics, that long hitless streak carried over from his time with the Rays. He would wind up that he was dealing with an 0-for-32. 2-0 pitch, and that's low, 3-0, before he homered on June 28th of 2013 against Joe Kelly to break a career opening 0-for-32.
1: First hit in the big leagues was a homer, last hit in the big leagues was a homer.
0: Yeah, the 3-0 pitch to McNeil, and that is taken for a strike on the inside corner. Sheff was kind of halfway, about a half step on his way to first base, didn't like it. And the count 3-1. An all-star for the A's in 15 and 16, Stephen. The outfield to pull, the infield to pull. Matt Festa out of the bullpen for the Guardians, working in the bottom of the sixth with one out and one on. And he is down 5-4. Pat legs up high. McNeil climbs back in, taps the plate with his bat. Festa ready. He's at the belt. And the 3-1 pitch, here it is. Swung on and a high fly ball. Left center coming on is the left fielder, and making the catch is Martinez. And scampering back to first is Butler. So two away. And Wilson coming up. In case you haven't followed Stephen's career real closely or his life, he grew up down in Visalia. Head straight down to 99, and you're going to wind up in Visalia, maybe on your way to Bakersfield, as the pitch is fouled back by Jacob Wilson. No balls and one strike.
1: That's right, the Central Valley, and he got the only offer he had was at Azusa Pacific. So he played there, and the rest is history. Yeah, he played for Azusa, A through Z in the USA, and was there and had a great career there.
0: No balls in one strike, two out, throw to first, and they picked him off. And Lawrence Butler has been picked off again. And for Lawrence, it's the second time that's happened on this homestand. And that's it for the A's in the bottom of the sixth. And after six, it's 5-4 Cleveland.
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7: We played six. The Guardians lead the A's 5-4. Seventh inning. Here's Johnny D.
8: Kyle Manzardo takes a strike. It's nothing and one. Five runs, seven hits. One error for Cleveland. Four runs, six hits. One error for the A's. As Justin Stern did a great job of striking out Jose Ramirez as the pitch misses and it's 1-1. In a great moment, Sterner was, I think, impressed with a couple of the swings Ramirez. They were pitches that I don't think anyone else on the planet would have been able to get to, and Ramirez able to foul them off, foul them down the first base line. Here's the pitch. That misses outside, and it's 2-1. Go on to strike out Jose. But I venture to speculate that I don't think Sterner will ever forget that. Right-hander looks in. The 2-1 pitch. That swung on and lifted to right. Going back for it is Thomas. He's near the track. Now he comes in a couple of steps and makes the catch. And there is one away. By the way, Butler taking over in center field after hitting for Geloff. So Butler, new center fielder. One away. Here's Reese Hoskins, the designated hitter. He has struck out twice and doubled. 5-4 Cleveland. We're in the top of the seventh inning. A's two in the first and two in the fourth. Cleveland two in the second, three in the fifth. Here's Reese Hoskins. Right-handed hitter out of Sac State. The pitch, that's hit foul. Right side out of play. Nothing and one. 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Here's the 0-1 pitch. That's taken high. One ball, one strike. Hoskins just one multi-hit game since April the 8th. As the pitch taken down and away. Two balls and one strike. Angel Martinez, the left fielder, waits next. Here's the pitch from Sterner. That swung on and missed. It's now 2-2. Cutter from Sterner. Brady Basso, the left-hander, loosening up in the bullpen for the Athletics. Sterner looks in, the 2-2 pitch. Bang, misses outside. And he's going all the way to Reese Hoskins, the former Philly. Three balls and two strikes. Cleveland looking to move a game over 500. The A's looking to move four games over 500. Here's the pitch. That swung on, lifted down the left field line, hooking to the corner. It's got a chance going back for it as Soderstrom at the wall. And it is gone. A home run for Reese Hoskins, and it's now 6-4 Cleveland. And he has his own rooting section above the Guardians dugout. A lot of people come here to cheer on Reese Hoskins, local product. 376 feet, 95 off the bat. As Hoskins picks up his second home run of the year and his seventh RBI. And here is Angel Martinez, the left fielder, 6-4 Cleveland. Their biggest lead of the night. As Sterner delivers in the pitch, that swung a fly ball to left field. Soderstrom drifting back. He reaches up and makes the catch 6 feet from the track, and there are two away. And that will bring up the second baseman, Travis Bazzana. Bazzana walked and scored, bounced out, struck out, still looking for his first major league hit. Team with a bag about 40 feet off the line is Hernandez. Third base, here's the pitch. That's taken outside. 1-0 in Las Vegas. The lineup is stacked with options. 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Here's the 1-0 pitch. That's taken outside, maybe a little high, 2-0. 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The 2-0 pitch. That's taken outside, 3-0. Bo Naylor, the on-deck hitter. 6 runs, 8 hits, 1 error for the Guardians. 4 runs, 6 hits, 1 error for the A's. As Sterner delivers in the pitch, that fastball misses outside, and Bazzana walks for the second time. And here comes Mark Kotze. Is going to go get the right-hander. So we'll take a break with a runner on first and 2 outs and 1 in. It's 6-4 Cleveland here in the 7th. We'll have more after this.
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8: Brady Basso making his third appearance for the Athletics. He had 11 appearances and 1 start last year with the A's. It'll be his 21st career appearance this year. 1 earned run and 2 innings of work. No walks, no strikeouts. So Basso will face Bo Naylor. Hope to see you at the ballpark tomorrow for the second game of this 3-game series. It'll be the right-hander Slade Zaccone looking for his first win and goes against the left-hander Jacob Lopez. And you like that Joe Walsh, don't you?
7: I've always been a Joe Walsh.
8: Yeah,
7: man.
8: Me too.
7: Back to the days of the James game.
8: Yeah, left on left. Yeah, it's Basso over to first to keep an eye on Bazzana.
7: Joe Walsh once played a post-game concert at Kauffman Stadium in Kansas City.
8: You saw it, right?
7: I did. Stayed for it, yeah.
8: Here's the pitch. That's on the outside edge for his right. Left on left here. Bo Naylor, 127 on the year. He's been struggling. Bazzana, not a very big lead over there, being held on by Kurtz. As Brady Basso, the left-hander to the plate in the pitch. That's taken for a strike on the outside edge. Cutter. Nothing in two on Naylor. In the bottom of the 7th, that'll be the top of the order for the A's. Wilson, Langeliers, and Kurtz. 0-2 pitch. That's taken outside. With a fastball at 95, one ball and two strikes.
7: You know, Brady is another guy who's come back from Tommy John surgery. I think right now his velocity is fully back.
8: A fastball, 95, that last one is a 1-2 pitch. Checks his swing. Did he go? He did not, says the third base umpire. And it's now two balls and two strikes. Well, 2-2 on Naylor. Here's the 2-2 pitch. That's fouled away, left side, out of play. Into the dugout of the Athletics. And now two balls and two strikes. Rosanna takes his lead. Her name's well off the line at third. Wilson shaded up the middle. As Paso were number 66. And the 2-2 pitch is fouled back to the screen. Fastball 94. Means 2-2 on Naylor. Naylor got his first career big league hit against the Athletics in Cleveland, Progressive Field, a couple years ago. 2-2 the count. Here's the 2-2 pitch. Breaking ball misses high. He's going all the way now to Naylor. Three balls and two strikes, two outs. So Lozano will take off on this pitch. On deck, Brian Rocchio. As the runner goes, the pitch is swung on fly ball to right field, going back. Thomas near the track, on the track, leaps up, it's over his head, one off the wall. Rounding third base, Pisano, he'll come in and score. It's a double for Naylor. It's 7-4 Cleveland. Now Naylor picks up his fourth RBI of the year, and the Guardians have added on. It's now 7-4. A clutch two-out RBI double for Naylor.
7: Came into the game batting 118.
8: Yeah, multi-hit game for him. Thomas tried to make the leaping grab, but it eluded his glove and one up the wall. And here is Rocchio, who is 0-for-3, hitting 275. Right-handed hitter, switch hitter by the right side. Pitch swung on and missed. It's nothing and one.
7: Hey, Johnny, the White Sox are blanking the Padres 8-0 in the eighth inning.
8: Yeah.
7: Murakami has hit a three-run home run. He has 13.
8: Yeah.
7: And 26 RBI.
8: Yeah. Leads the American League as the pitch is on line drive. Base hit down the left field line. Rounding third is Naylor. He'll score. Rocchio digging for two. Will be in the second with a double. It's now 8-4 Cleveland. So Rocchio picks up his 18th RBI of the year. And it's a four-run deficit for the A's here in the seventh. It's a three-run seventh. And here's Stephen Kwan. That walk to Bazana really hurt. And then the back-to-back doubles, Naylor and Rocchio. And here's Kwan, who is 2-for-3 with a walk and a run scored. Basso checks second. Now to the plate in the pitch. That's taken for a strike at the knees. And it's nothing and one on Kwan. 10 hits now for Cleveland. Pitch is hit foul left side out of play. 0-2 the count. Chase DeLauder has not been retired in this game tonight. Waits next. Rocchio takes his lead from second as Basso checks second. Now the 0-2 pitch is swung on and missed. He got him on the fastball 95. But the damage done, three runs on three hits, a walk and one left, and we are through 6.5 innings of play. It's the Guardians 8 and the A's 4.
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4: Here's Jacob Wilson facing Hunter Gaddis. That's the pitch. That swung drive to deep left field, but hooking foul and out of play. Ball was well struck by Jacob Wilson there. 99 off the bat, nothing in one on Jacob. Wilson is flied out, walked, bounced out. Here's the 0-1 pitch. That misses inside from Gaddis. And it's one ball and one strike. Gaddis, the fourth pitcher of the ball game for Cleveland, making his seventh appearance of the year for the Guardians. 1-1 pitch that swung on, hit on the right side, and through for a base hit past the diving Bazana. Now Wilson, another hit the other way. He singles to right. Man, is he good at that. Here's Shane Langeliers with Ken Korak and Chris Townsend. Chris Carey, Jim Cavanaugh, Johnny Dosker with you from Sutter Elf Park. 8-4 Cleveland.
6: 38th hit for Jacob Wilson this year.
4: Man. Right-hander looks in. Down to the plate in the pitch. That's taken high. 1-0 on Langeliers. And for Gaddis, 0-1, 6.75 ERA. 1 walk, 6 strikeouts in his 5 1/3 innings. Had 73 appearances last year. In fact, 151 in the last 2 years for Cleveland. 1-0 pitch. That's taken for strike. Fastball, it's now 1-1. I mean, losing Clase really hurt this club. I mean, not a Phi Beta Kappa statement. Cade Smith had to close. Riley has been closing, but it's just, he was an elite closer. One of the best in the game as Gaddis delivers in the 1-1 pitch. And that misses 2-1. That's
6: the whole thing is hard to comprehend.
4: It's hard to fathom when you consider he had 9 figures coming to him, right? It's just amazing. 2-1 the count on Langeliers. 1-for-3 on the night. 328 overall. The pitch is taken outside. And it's now 3-1 on Langeliers. 8-4 Cleveland, bottom of the seventh inning. Runner on first, nobody out. Nick Kurtz, the on-deck hitter. Nicole on the right side for Shea. As Gaddis to the plate, and the 3-1 pitch misses high. Ball four, he lost him, and he is in business here. First and second, nobody out for Nick Kurtz.
6: They need to make a statement in this inning, Johnny. Get a couple, get back in it.
4: Get the momentum back. I mean, the A's led in this game 4-2. And they trail 8-4. Carl Willis, pitching coach, who Stephen Vogt says he relies on so much, is going to go out there and check on Hunter Gaddis. Gaddis, a career ERA under 3.5.
6: Well,
4: and
6: Carl,
4: in nine lifetime, 52
6: I'm sorry,
4: walks, 174 strikeouts.
6: Willis has been around forever.
4: Yes,
6: right?
4: He has. Yes.
6: Yes. I mean, I called his games when he was in AAA. In the 80s.
4: Yeah. Great baseball.
6: That was like 40 years ago.
4: Yeah, great baseball mind, no question about it. So first and second, nobody out for Kurtz. Nick has flied out, fouled out, and bounced out 0-for-3. What a spot here for the big left-handed hitting first baseman. Meanwhile, Eric Zabrowski, who's been lights out for the Guardians on their bullpen, the left-hander, he's loosening up. Here's Kurtz. As Gattis at the belt. And the right-hander delivers. Here's the pitch. That swung on, popped up, foul out of play, left side. And it's nothing and one on Nick. Kurtz, 5 home runs on the year. He's driven in 15. Has that on-base streak of 25 consecutive games. As the runners take their leads, Gattis to the plate in the pitch. That misses outside. A splitter well off the plate. It's now 1-1. Long flowing hair and the long beard. Right-hander. Gattis. I'm set. Now the 2-1 pitch taken inside. 2-1. Or the 1-1 pitch. Now it's 2-1 on Nick Kurtz. Brett Rooker waits next. As Gattis comes set, the runners take their leads. And the 2-1 pitch to Kurtz is taken low. 3-1. If they lose Kurtz, Rooker would represent the tying run. 3-1 the count. Gattis from the third base side of the rubber comes set. And the right-hander comes the plate. The 3-1 pitch, that's taken for a strike. Maybe clip the top of the zone with the inside part of the plate, so it's now 3-2 on Kurtz. That was close. Langoliers from first, Jacob Wilson from second. As Gattis delivers the 3-2, inside ball for 20 consecutive games with a walk for Kurtz. He's two away from tying the record. Wow. Well, another walk for Nick. Bases loaded. Nobody out for Rooker. Back-to-back walks issued by Gattis, so Nick Kurtz is two away from tying Roy Cullenbein of the Detroit Tigers at 22. He set that in 1947. Here's the pitch. Rooker takes a strike on the outside edge, nothing and one.
6: Tied Barry Bonds at 20.
4: Yeah. 20 straight games with a walk. The center fielder Kwan is shaded well towards left center. Here's the pitch. That's swung on. Line drive, base hit left center. Wilson scores. Langoliers around third. He'll hold there as Martinez fires it in. And the A's trail 8-5. So Rooker with a couple of knocks, a couple of hits, including that home run in the first inning. So base is loaded. Now Hernandez represents the go-ahead run.
6: And that's why the person batting behind Kurtz is so big. Here comes Steven. You're going to the bullpen, but you're going to get so many opportunities because they don't want to pitch to Kurtz.
4: They don't. And I think it's going to be the lefty, Eric Zabrowski, to come in. So two singles, two walks. It wasn't Hunter Gattis' night. We'll take a break. We're going to see maybe the best reliever right now for the Guardians in Zabrowski. A's have the bases loaded. Nobody out. It's 8-5 Cleveland. We're in the seventh, and we'll have more after this.
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4: Eric Zabrowski, the new pitcher on for Cleveland. 0-1, 2.63 ERA, 17th appearance, tops on the club. 6 walks, 22 strikeouts in 13 and two-thirds innings, 14.9 strikeouts per 9 innings for this left-hander. Here we go. As Hernández, the hitter, tying run is at first base in Rooker. Zabrowski, a left-hander, as he delivers to Hernández, pitches foul back, got a good cut on that fastball, nothing and one.
6: Another reliever who's kind of come out of nowhere.
4: Yeah.
6: He was claimed off waivers. We've talked about that so many
4: something
6: times, right?
4: You know.
6: Bullpens.
4: They're so volatile. 0-1 the count on Hernández. Hernández has walked twice. Did a little dribbler in front of home plate for a 2-3 put out. Breaking ball inside, and it's one ball and one strike. Hernández down 8-5. Still nobody out. Tyler Soderstrom is the on-deck hitter. Hernández with the Kelly Green tops tonight. Zabrowski. He looks into his catcher, Naylor. Here's the pitch. That's taken low, and there's going to be a challenge from Naylor. He thought it caught the bottom of the zone, kid.
10: Catcher's job to call the ball.
6: I think I would have challenged it, too.
4: Yeah, it looked like it clipped the bottom of the zone, but we'll see. It did. So the Guardians win this challenge, and it's now 1-2 instead of 2-1. Talk about count leverage, right?
6: Yep. Yeah, you're right. That's one of the big challenges when you can flip it from 2-1 to 1-2.
4: Yep. 1-2 the count on Hernández, 4 for his last 9, right-handed hitter. As Zabrowski at the belt, the 1-2 pitch, that's strike 3 called. Down he goes. Hernández for a moment there thought he might challenge it, but he's not going to. So one away, and here's Tyler Soderstrom. Soderstrom has doubled, walked, and scored, and popped up. He's 1-for-2. I mean, Zabrowski's just been a strikeout machine. As the left-hander from the third base side of the rubber comes set, the pitch to Soderstrom swung on and fouled away, and it's nothing and one. First one of this three-game set's been a wild one. Rooker at first, Kurtz at second, Langeliers at third. As Zabrowski, the fifth pitcher of the game for Cleveland, delivers, and the pitch is swung on and missed on a slider, and it's nothing and two. On deck hitter is Colby Thomas. Soderstrom at 216. Three homers, driven in 18 runs. Here's the 0-2 pitch. That's swung on and missed. Down he goes. Gets away from Naylor, but not far enough. So Zabrowski comes in. He strikes out Hernández and Soderstrom. And now Colby Thomas will be the hitter.
6: And this is a matter of just Stephen Vogt wanting Zabrowski. He wasn't concerned with right or left.
4: No.
6: Because the lefty comes in and the A's go right, left, right against him here.
4: And he's been effective against both right-hand and left-handed hitters. So here is Thomas. Colby 1-for-2 with the sacrifice. Colby at 273, 3-for-11. Could give the A's the lead with one swing of the bat here as Zabrowski from the third base side of the rubber. From set, and the pitch to Colby is swung on. A fly ball to left center. Did he do it? Going back for it. Juan at the wall. It. Go!
10: Oh, the grand slam for Thomas. Or no, he caught it. He caught it. He caught the ball. What a catch by Kwan. You got to be kidding me. How in the world? And Thomas is in disbelief, and they're going crazy. Wow, so Kwan robs him of a grand slam. It would have been a lead for the A's. And how in the world did Kwan do that? But he robs Thomas of a grand slam, and the A's just get the one run, two hits, two walks, three left, and we're through seven. It's 8-5 Cleveland.
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3: We'll lead it off for Cleveland, and the pitch by Brady Basso is taken outside for ball one. Well, when it left the bat, I really thought it had a chance.
4: I did too.
3: Yeah. Here's the pitch by Brady, and that's taken low and outside. It's two balls and no strikes. The eighth inning is brought to you by Granite Expo. 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Here's the 2-0 pitch, and that's swung on, lifted to left, angle down the line. A long run for Soderstrom. Still going. He can't get it. It's a base hit. He plays it on a hop. DeLauder is going to go to second. The throw is not in time. Big night for Chase DeLauder.
4: Man.
3: He's been on base all five times. Yeah, Stephen Kwan went back to the track and he crashed into the wall, and it was going to hit maybe midway on the wall.
4: Yeah, you're right. Yep.
3: Or maybe just kind of hit toward the bottom, but he made a great catch.
4: He did.
3: Regardless.
4: Yeah, he did.
3: Here's the pitch, and that's taken high. Colby Thomas reacted like he had hit it out.
4: I know. I thought he hit it out. I mean, I just thought he had got more of it.
3: He was in disbelief. So one ball, no strikes. Runner at second, nobody out. Basso throws, and it's taken high. Two balls and no strikes. Well, the A's had the opportunity to really make this close.
4: Yep.
3: In the bottom of the seventh. Single, walk, walk, single for a run. Here's the 2-0 pitch on the way, and that's swung on and missed by Jose. But then Johnny talked about Sobrowski and how tough he's been. Hernandez K's, Soderstrom K's, and Thomas robbed by Kwan. Joel Kunal is up in the A's bullpen. The 2-1 pitch to Ramirez, and here it is. And that's swung on and missed, and the count, two balls and two strikes. Jose has walked, flied out, popped out, struck out, and the K was big in the sixth inning. Because at that point, the Guardians were making a bid, as they had first and third and two out. They just went to the righty Sterner to turn Ramirez around, have him bat left, and Jose struck out. Basso's pitch is lifted down the right field line, foul, out of play. Guardians have 11 hits, the A's have 8 hits. JT Ginn, 4 1/3 for the A's, 5 hits and 5 runs. He walked 5 and K'd 4. And then Harris and Sterner and Basso. Brady throws the 2-2 pitch, and that's high, and it's 3-2. Brady relieved Sterner in the seventh. He allowed the double to Naylor and the single by Rocchio. Three balls, two strikes, and here's the pitch. And that swung on, lifted, foul, straight back, out of play. Three balls and two strikes. I think it's a little cooler now than it was when the game began. That might have been a factor, too, keeping that ball in the ballpark. 3-2 pitch on the way, and Brady throws, and a curve is high. So a tough afternoon for Brady, and we'll see about Mark Kotze. Manzardo is a left-handed hitter, so Basso will stay in, and just trying to keep the A's within striking distance here, down by 3 runs. Manzardo has struck out. He's bounced out. He's walked and flied to right. Hitting room in right center. The A's look for 2 on the infield. And Brady's pitch is taken a little bit low, and it's 1-0. 1:05 tomorrow, game 2 of the series. Jacob Lopez for the A's, and Slade Ciccone for Cleveland. 105 on Sunday, Aaron Civale and Parker Messick. 1-0 pitch is hit down the left field line. That's peeling off, foul, and out of play. 12,122, a sellout tonight, the fifth for the A's in their 14th home game. So the count 1-1. Connor Brogdon is up throwing in the bullpen for the Guardians. A's need to keep it where it is. They're down three, we're in the eighth, and nobody out. Runners at first and second, and Basso backward glance. Brady throws it, swung on line drive, one hop, dugout, great play by Kurtz, tags the runner, backhand flip to Basso, but not quite in time at first. That would have been an all-timer.
4: No question.
3: Kurtz on a shot, one hopped it, came up with it, and then with a flip, and he tagged the runner for the first out in a no-look, kind of a backhanded basketball flip.
4: Yeah.
3: And they almost got a double play out of that. So Ramirez was tagged out. DeLauder goes to third. First and third. One out. 8-5. And the A's go to the bullpen for Joel Kuhnel. And I guess maybe Brady didn't have full possession of the ball as he tried to cradle it at the bag at first. 8-5 Guardians. We'll be back after this.
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3: Rhys Hoskins stands in for the Guardians against the A's right-hander Joel Kuhnel. 8-11-1 Guardians, 5-8-1 A's. A's are going to play the infield back for two, and Hoskins, who entered the game batting .203, has doubled and homered. And the pitch to Rhys, and he takes high and tight, 1-0, right-handed hitter. Last couple of years with the Brewers after all the years in the National League East. Now the 1-0 pitch. Here's Kuhnel, sinker ball specialist, and this is inside. It's two balls and no strikes. Ginn, Harris, Sterner, Basso, and Kuhnel for the A's. Cantillo, Heron, Festa, Gattis, and Sabrowski for the Guardians. And the pitch is taken inside. Three balls and no strikes. This day in A's history was certainly historic. 1991, Ricky Henderson, stolen base number 939, becoming baseball's all-time stolen base leader. Three balls and no strikes, and that's inside a four-pitch walk. So they're loaded for Angel Martinez, who came off the bench and delivered a sac fly. That's when he was batting for Schneeman in the fifth inning. And the infield going to play halfway. Base is loaded. And the switch hitter takes ball 1-1-0. So he's batting left against Joel Kuhnel. His bullpen had been great. Last 11 games at 2.08 ERA. Here's the 1-0 pitch, and that's taken. That's low. And two balls and no strikes. So it's 2-0. One out, bases loaded, 8-5 Cleveland, top of the eighth inning. First of this three-game set. Kunal fires, and that's ball three, 3-0. A's pitchers have already walked eight. And this will be a 3-0 pitch. They lead from first, second, and third. He pauses, he turns, he throws, and that's a strike on the inside corner to Martinez. Kind of a Bronx cheer from the A's fans. Martinez, five home runs. And ready, here's the pitch to him, and that's in for a strike on the outside corner. He's from the Dominican Republic. 139 games last year for the Guardians, 11 homers, 45 RBIs. He batted 224. And the 3-2 pitch to him is swung on and a foul tip. He just stays alive barely. Langoliers couldn't corral it. The A's will have Butler, McNeil, and Wilson coming up in the bottom of the inning. Travis Bezzana is on deck for the Guardians. Butler about two steps toward right center. And again, the 3-2 on the way. Swung on ground ball to second. It'll be a tough two. McNeil goes to Wilson, back to first, and they turn it. And that keeps him in the ball game. That was not an ideal double play ball, but McNeil with a flip to Wilson. And Jacob just displaying a rocket of an arm this year. And the A's turn the 4-6-3 on a close play at first base. We go to the bottom of the eighth, and it's 8-5 in favor of Cleveland.
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2: Butler leads off for the A's, bottom of the eighth. It's 8-5 Guardians. And for Butler, he came off the bench and bounced into a force play, pinch hitting for Geloff in the sixth inning. McNeil on deck and then Wilson. Connor Brogdon out of the bullpen. Slender right-hander. Kicks, here's his pitch, and is taken outside for ball one. Cantillo, Heron, Festa, Gattis, and Sabrowski. Sabrowski was key because he inherited the bases loaded jam in the seventh. Got two strikeouts and the fly ball to center when Kwan made the great play. And now Butler pops it up back at third. Ramirez drifting, and Jose is there. Rim of the outfield grass, the third baseman makes the catch. One out, McNeil coming up. Brogdon 2-2, a 5.25 ERA over 12 innings. 10th round pick of the Phillies. And that was in 2017. He first got to the big leagues with the Phils in 2020. Here's his pitch, and that's taken for a strike on the inside corner by Jeff McNeil. Jeff is 1-for-3 this evening. Cooling down now and a little more breezy than it was earlier. And here's the 0-1 pitch, and Jeff takes outside. It's 1-ball, 1-strike. Brogdon last year pitched in 43 games for the Angels, 3-2 and a 5.55. Hitting room in left center, and the pitch to McNeil, and Jeff takes just outside. 2-ball, 1-strike. Each team has one challenge remaining. A's were 2-4 against the Guardians last year, 1-2 here. 2-ball, 1-strike, and it's taken inside. Like the A's, charter members of the American League. Of course, they have not won a World Series championship since 1948. Hard to believe.
3: Yeah, it is.
2: Here's the 3-1 pitch, and Jeff, it's a line drive down the right field line for a base hit. Extra bases, it's going to the wall. And by the time DeLauder can play it off the wall, McNeil has a double. And for Jeff McNeil, that is career double number 200.
3: There it is.
2: What has been an outstanding career. An all-star, a batting champion, 200 career, two base hits. He's been a great addition to this green and gold ball club. Here's Jacob Wilson. Save that baseball.
3: Absolutely.
2: Jacob is flied out walk, bounced into a force play and singled. Here's Brogdon out of the stretch. And delivers. Here it is. And taken for a strike. You think of how many millions of people have never played in the big league.
3: Right.
2: And Jeff McNeil has 202 bases.
3: Yeah, he's had a really nice career.
2: Wilson batting 290. And the delivery. He's ready, and Brogdon throws, and it's swung on a ground ball up the middle to his left up with it, bobbling. The shortstop, Rocchio, has no play. Everybody is safe. That'll be an E6. And the A's have runners at the corners. McNeil to third. Langelier is coming up. Well, the A's need to take advantage of this shot.
3: Yeah, now you have a real shot with Langeliers and Kurtz coming up, and Shea represents the potential tying run.
2: And the Guardians get another pitcher up in the bullpen. Well, Langelier is sizzling hot. He is 1-for-3 with a walk tonight. Infield back looking for two. Tons of room on the right side of the infield. It's 8-5 Cleveland. And a wacky game this evening. It's been a bit of an unkempt affair. So here's Brogdon, righty on righty, and that's taken inside, 1-ball, 0-strikes. Each team has one challenge left. Deep and right, DeLauder, about 20 feet from the track. Tons of acreage in right center. Kwan is shaded toward left center. Deep and left and straight up is Martinez. Infield to pull, and the pitch outside. Two balls and no strikes. Cade Smith, their closer, is throwing in the bullpen. He saved their game on Wednesday against the Rays. Two balls and no strikes. Brogdon peeks over his shoulder at first. Ready, and the 2-0 pitch to Langoliers. Here it is, and that's low, and now 3-0. Finding home plate has been a little difficult tonight.
3: For both teams.
2: This is a game that has featured 16 walks.
3: Wow.
2: Three balls, no strikes, and that's a strike on the outside corner. Fastball 93. 16 walks and three errors. But the A's are still in it. Three balls and one strike. Runners at first and third. They're down three in the bottom of the eighth and one away. Here's the pitch by Brogdon, and it's swung on, hit, foul, out of play, right side. Langoliers has eight home runs. He's driven in 15. Brogdon back for the rosin bag, rubbing up a baseball. Now Langoliers steps out, adjusts his batting gloves, and now taps his helmet. Now waves the wood once, plants his back foot, taps the plate with his bat. Now ready. They lead from first and third. And the 3-2 pitch on the way is swung on and missed. Got him with a fastball outside. Two away. And Kurtz coming up and Stephen Vogt coming out. Breaking the action of pitching change. Two on, two out, 8-5 Cleveland. We'll be back after this.
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2: Right-hander Cade Smith comes out of the bullpen to work for the Guardians. With two away, the A's have runners at first and third. And we had mentioned Ricky Henderson and the historic steal of third base in 1991 on this date. And here's the way it sounded on A's radio.
5: Pick it, he's going to have it. He does! Ricky Henderson, no contest, steals third base, jerks the bag from its moorings, and holds it aloft. Representing number 939, Ricky pounds it with his left fist, hands it to equipment manager Frank Sinchek, who gives him a big hug.
6: Well, Lon, thank you very much. It was very generous and gracious. I appreciate that.
7: Well, I knew it was important, and I thought it would be nice for you to have that in your career.
2: What they're referring to there, and we've talked about this a lot, but also know that we have new stations on our network and new cities that we're broadcasting into, is that it was Lon Simmons' inning. Ricky had stolen second base. Everybody in the ballpark knew that he was going to try to steal third to set the record. And even though it was Lon's inning, he was gracious, and he said to Bill, I'd like you to have the call.
3: So amazing.
2: It's a great gesture.
3: Yeah, it really is.
2: And Bill rose to the occasion.
3: That's important.
2: He wasn't expecting it, and all of a sudden he was just right in the moment.
3: Wonderful.
2: So first and third, and Smith out of the bullpen. Kurtz is up. He's the tying run. It's 8-5. We're in the bottom of the eighth. And Nick takes inside, and he was hit by it. Maybe not. What a play by Naylor. That was a wicked breaking ball down and in. I don't know how it didn't hit Kurtz. And then Naylor made a lunging play to spear that ball. It was a breaking ball, and back.

0: 3, 2 out, bottom of the 8th, and the pitch, and that's waved dead. That was a splitter down and away. I think maybe Nick was guessing fastball, didn't get it. Ted Smith, a tough customer. The average is almost 11 strikeouts per 9 innings. His 2-1 pitch is swung on, dribbled foul. Back to the split. And 2 balls and 2 strikes to Kurtz. Now Nick calls time and steps out. Remember, the A's had the bases loaded, had already scored a run, but then had them loaded with one out and had to settle for the one run in the seventh inning. And first and third with one out in this bottom of the eighth. Here's Brogdon ready, or Smith ready, and the pitch outside. Now 3 balls and 2 strikes. So Cade Smith out of the stretch. A's fans come alive. Wilson will be running from first. And the 3-2 by Smith is swung on and missed. Night of frustration for the A's continues. Kurtz, K's, runners left at first and third. And after 8 complete, is still 8-5 Guardians.
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0: Travis Bezzotta leads it off for the Guardians, top of the ninth. They lead 8-5. Kuhnel still pitching, and a breaking ball is a strike. The ninth inning is brought to you by California Community Colleges. Hernandez wide of the bag, even with the bag over at third. Hitting room in right center, Kuhnel's pitch is swung on and a foul ball. The Guardians have left 10 men on base tonight, and they're 3-for-15 with runners in scoring position. The A's have left 10 men on base, and they're 2-for-13 with runners in scoring position. The 0-2 pitch on the way is high in the count 1-2. That's not all on the hitters. In the Cleveland club, one reason they won last year was because of their bullpen. Now here's the 1-2 pitch. Hitting room in right center, and Kuhnel fires, and he goes around. That'll be strike 3. So Bezzotta strikes out. He has walked twice tonight, but he's still looking for that first major league hit. And here's Bo Naylor. We saw why Naylor is playing, because of that backhand, incredible backhand snare on the first pitch to Kurtz. If he doesn't make the play, it's an 8-6 game.
8: Yeah, darn near impossible play.
0: And that's why a guy batting 118 when the day began was in there behind the plate. And he swings and fouls it back out of play. And as a bonus for Stephen Vogt, he has 2 hits tonight. He scored two runs. He has a run batted in, and now the 0-1 pitch. And that's lifted to right. This is pretty well hit. Colby Thomas going back at the track right to the wall.

0: Ball makes the catch. Colby going right to the barrier. And about 2 feet from a three-hit game.
1: Yeah.
0: And a home run for Bo Naylor. Two away. It stays 8-5 Cleveland. And that'll bring up Rocchio. Rooker, Hernandez, and Soderstrom for the A's in the bottom of the inning against Smith. And he'll stay in the game. Here's the pitch by Joel Kunal. It's outside, one ball, no strikes. Right-hander at the belt. Hernandez in on the grass over third. Here it is, swung on and missed, and the count 1-1. The Royals have beaten the Mariners 7-6. The A's were a game and a half ahead of Seattle when the day began. Here's the 1-1 pitch, and that's a ground ball to second right there. McNeil, one step to his left. Second baseman throws in time, and a good inning, a clean ninth for Kunal. We go to the bottom of the ninth. A's have some work to do. Guardians lead it 8-5.
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0: To the bottom of the ninth, the A's down 3. Rooker will lead it off against Smith. 8-11-2 for the Guardians. And here's Rooker leading it off. And the pitch is a foul tip. 5-9-1 for the A's. Each team has left 10. And Smith out of the stretch. He's ready, he delivers, and Rooker takes low, 1-1. Smith got the big strike out of Kurtz to finish off the bottom of the eighth, when Nick was the tying run. He's the seventh Guardians pitcher tonight. Here's the 1-1 pitch, and that's taken low. Kotze and Vogt playing this like it's the seventh game of the World Series.
1: Yeah, no kidding.
0: Kotze managed Stephen. He was in the East dugout, of course, when Vogt hit the home run, historically his last major league at bat.
1: Well, these two have so much respect for each other. I mean, Bo thinks the world of Kotze as a manager and as a person. Mm-hmm. Feelings mutual on Kotze's part.
0: Absolutely. Count 3-1. And the pitch to Rooker is swung on and popped up back of the plate. Naylor for a look, and it's going to be out of play. Even that ball took a left turn from our angle.
1: I'm telling you. You look at the flags right now, Kenny.
0: Yeah, the trees are moving around pretty well as well. Out atop the right field berm. 3-2. Rooker leads off. Bottom of the ninth. The A's down 3. Smith ready, throws, and it's swung on a shot on the ground to second. Gobbled up by Bazana, throws to first for the out. That was a well-hit ball. Bazana about a half step to his left. That's out number one. In the division tonight, the Astros lost, the Angels lost, and the Mariners lost, and the Rangers won. So if this score holds, Carlos Cortez will come off the bench to bat for Hernandez. And the A's would lead Texas by one, by a game and a half over Seattle, by 5.5 over the Angels, and by 5.5 over Houston. The pinch hitter extraordinaire, Carlos Cortez, comes off the bench. Smith delivers, and the pitch is strike at the knees. There was a note that Mike Selleck dug up, and inside for ball, one strike. It might be like the all-time note. Cortez hit 400 in April. And the pitch, and that's taken for a strike. The only other athletic over the last 125 years to hit 400 in April with 70 or more plate appearances was Ty Cobb.
1: That's a great note.
0: 1-2 pitch is slow. Can you believe that? It took some digging, but anytime you could get Ty Cobb into a broadcast.
1: That's fantastic.
0: The only other athletic. It was 1927. Cobb hit 403. Two balls and two strikes. And here's the pitch to Carlos. It swung on and fouled back out of play left side.
1: That's a great note. Great job, Mike.
0: 70 or more plate appearances for an athletic hitting 400 in April.
1: Tyrus
0: Carlos
1: Raymond
0: Cortez Tom. And Ty Cobb.
1: Man, love that. Pretty good company.
0: Carlos can tell his grandchildren about that.
1: Yes.
0: Two balls and two strikes. The pitch to Carlos is fouled straight back.
1: I mean, Ty Cobb, not the greatest guy, but what a player, right?
0: He's one of those guys you would have liked to have gone back in time and watched him play a couple of games, right?
1: 67 lifetime hitter. You know?
0: He's living in the Bay Area when he passed away.
1: Yeah.
0: 2-2 count. Deep and right to Lauder, shaded toward right center. Infield to pull. The pitch to Carlos is swung on, lifted on the left field line. A long run for Martinez. Deep down the line, sliding. And he made an unbelievable catch. That was a phenomenal play by Martinez. Sliding on the track in foul territory. Shy of the foul pole. And I'm not sure how they... if they were going to rule that a fair ball or a foul ball or not. He was right on the foul line.
1: Look, foul.
0: If that ball had dropped, I think they would have ruled it foul.
1: Yeah.
0: Two away. 8-5, and Soderstrom goes around. That'll be on the appeal. No, he does not go around, and it's 1-0. So two away, nobody on. Naylor sets up outside. Tyler Big cutting a miss, and the count 1-1. Tyler has one hit tonight. He doubled in his first at bat, leading off in the second. That was down the left field line. One ball, one strike. Here it is. A ground ball to the hole and gobbled up to the backhand at first by Manzardo. Flipping to Smith, covering for the out, and this game is over. So Smith will get the save this evening as the Guardians have beaten the Athletics by the final of 8-5. Eight runs on 11 hits and two errors. And the A's five runs on nine hits and an error. And for the A's and the Guardians, they will reconvene tomorrow at 1:05, 12:30 for the simulcast on A's Cast and NBC Sports California. And then game two of the series is Sacramento Saturday. The weather should be great. The Guardians go over 500 with a mark of 17-16. The Athletics fall to 17-15. And as we mentioned, with the Rangers winning and the Mariners losing, it's now the A's by a game over Texas and a game and a half over Seattle. Sobrowski is the winner for the Guardians. He is 1-1. And J.T. Ginn takes the loss for the A's. Andy in the booth and Nate the Great back in our studios. Ken Korak for Johnny D. And Chris Townsend, Chris Carey, and Jenny Kavnar. Again, 8-5 Cleveland. And now we send things to A's Cast on NBC Sports California.
10: We talked about it in the pregame. Stephen Vogt and the Cleveland Guardians, they're a tough bunch. And they have been for the past couple of years. That's why he's been the American League Manager of the Year the last 2 years.
11: Yep.
10: His group is tough. You look at the numbers, and they're not going to wow you offensively, but they win games, they pitch, they play defense, and for the Athletics, as Chris Carey said, wasn't the best played game by the Athletics. And once again, the one thing that you look at here, Chris Towns alongside Steve Sachs, walks by A's pitchers. It started with Ginn, and he was walking that tightrope. It hurt him in the end. And you look at so many walks that scored tonight. You give away a free 90 feet, it comes back to haunt you.
11: Yeah, I was having a conversation, Townie, with some of the broadcasters on the Cleveland side before the game. And they were talking about, our team doesn't put up big numbers, and you know, we don't see a lot of big home runs on this club. We have guys that aren't really off the mark yet. But if you walk us, we will put some hits together now and again, and we will score runs because we're scrappy. That's pretty much the mantra of this team. They got a lot of walks. They got 8 by our pitching staff with the Athletics, and they wind up losing this game.
10: Now, you see in the graphic, the Athletics have been great in the first game of series. But good news is, after that, they do really well. The A's have been winning series, like you just saw against Kansas City.
11: Yes.
10: You lose game one, then you win the next two. Yep. It's just, you know, an instance when you start looking at the pitching staff, using a lot of the bullpen again, but the walks just continue to kill you.
11: Yeah, and you know, and Cleveland did swing the bat pretty well tonight. I think they got 11 hits tonight, coupled with those walks. They play good defense. You saw that on display. And I'll tell you what, Ramirez at third base, he just doesn't look the part, does he? I mean, you look at him, you think, you know what? He's okay. He's kind of short. He doesn't look real athletic. But, boy, he gets the job done. How many good plays did he make down there at third base today, Tommy?
10: He's going to
11: really
10: be
11: good.
10: A first ballot Hall of Famer. Yes. He's going to be the only third baseman in the history of baseball with 300 home runs and 300 stolen bases. He's been top three in the MVP voting, I think, like 4 times. He's a phenomenal player.
11: Really,
10: and the A's got lucky because there were so many guys on base. He didn't do much damage tonight. It was the other guys.
11: Yeah.
10: But you can't keep doing that. You can't put ducks on the pond in front of this guy. He has been one of the best players of his generation.
11: There's no question about it. And you look at up and down this lineup, the guys really haven't put up the numbers yet. You look at Stephen Kwan in the leadoff spot.
10: Yeah.
11: I mean, that guy doesn't do anything except hit. He can flat out swing it. And he was hitting in the low 200s tonight. So you know somebody's going to pay. Those things are going to change. And maybe tonight was just one of those nights that you didn't want to play Cleveland because they did everything right.
10: And J.T. Ginn was Harry Houdini early.
11: He
10: got out of some big-time jams. You're hoping that would continue. In the end, that wouldn't be the case. Yeah. But let's go to the fourth inning for the Athletics because, you know, you're tied 2-2. And all of a sudden for the A's, it was about putting some runs on the board. And you start thinking, okay, let them walk a few guys. So you saw the first two guys walk, Hernandez and also Sody, and then Zach Geloff. Well, we'd have a sack bunt here. Tremendous job by Colby Thomas. And then how about the base hit by Zach Geloff?
11: That was big. And Zach Geloff is trying to put a stamp on it that he can stay up here and play in the big leagues. That was a big hit for him.
10: I mean, resurrecting his career right now, right? I mean, he came up. We thought he was the second baseman of the future. Been injured so many times, but he's now healthy. He's playing center field.
11: He looks like a different player to me. He really does.
10: Well,
11: defensively and offensively.
10: He's the type of guy, you look at him, 6'2", about 205.
11: Yeah.
10: He's super athletic. That's why we loved him at second base.
11: Yeah.
10: But obviously, he's showing what an athlete he is playing center field.
11: And, you know, Towny, I think it expands his game. I mean, you know, this is a guy, we know he can play second base. He's super athletic. Big, strong guy. He can run. He's an asset on the bases, too. But for him to play center field, which he has done pretty well, I haven't seen him make any blunders in the outfield. He hits the cutoff man. He's got a strong arm, and he can go against the wall and make the play, too.
10: Well, it also shows the depth of the 40-man roster of the Athletics. I mean, the reality is now that we start entering May, and we talked to Mark Kotze about this on A's Cast Live, you're going to start to see injuries. Everybody's going to have it.
12: Yep.
10: You're going to have guys coming up from your AAA, and they got to come up and be able to compete. So your depth is going to be tested.
11: It is definitely going to be tested. It happens with every team. I mean, it's unfortunate what's happened to Max Muncy. He really proved that he could deserve that. He did deserve that job at third base, and he gets unfortunately hit on the hand again. No fracture. Wait a minute. It is fractured, and so that's going to set him back a little bit. But what this does, it creates opportunity for other people. Did anybody say Leo DeVries, possibly? I mean, could we see him a little bit after the All-Star break?
10: You know how I feel about Leo DeVries. Don't be bringing up Leo DeVries, because all of a sudden I'm like, he's playing third base now. I think Leo could play anywhere. 19 years old, the number one prospect for the Athletics. He will be here at some point.
11: Yeah.
10: And this kid potentially could be a future star. And you talk about Hernández, another guy talking about the depth. Let's get to the Toyota Turning Point. And unfortunately, the Toyota Turning Point is going to be the seventh, and all of a sudden, things just fell apart for the A's here.
11: Yeah, Rhys Hoskins, a Sacramento native, comes up, gets out in front of that slider, but keeps his hands back and able to knock that ball out of the ballpark. That's a strong dude right there. He's not unfamiliar with those home runs. He's hit a lot in his career.
10: Well, yeah, as soon as he hit it, when you're here at the ballpark, you knew it was gone. That would extend the lead to 6-4. And then here, Bezzano, the number one pick, he gets walked. I mean, this guy doesn't even have a hit yet in his career. You can't walk him. And then this double, this one was kind of a death nail.
11: Yeah, that's the one that hurt very, very bad. I thought it was possible that Thomas might be able to corral that one, but didn't happen. And that's the one that really put them up for good.
10: Yeah, and then another double here. So back-to-back doubles, that would give them the 8 runs. The final in this one would be 8-5.
11: Yeah, well, you know what? There's always tomorrow. We got to come back for the games. And like you said, Townie, the Athletics have played really well after the first game. When they lose that first game, they got a chance to come back tomorrow. It's going to be a beautiful day. And take that second game. Then you go from there and possibly win the series.
10: I like it. Day baseball. Glass half full. I like it. Yeah. But the reality is too many walks.
11: Yes.
10: Defense wasn't great. Yeah. Defense wasn't great in the outfield.
11: Mm-hmm.
10: Lawrence Butler getting picked off. Just some things that you don't like to see, because fundamental baseball, especially against a team like Cleveland, you've got to be pretty sharp.
11: And that's good that you point that out, because this is exactly what the A's have been extremely good at. I mean, they've been running the bases well. They've been playing great defense. As you know, this team is right at the top of Major League Baseball in all of defense, and that's been one of the great things about this club. Did it happen tonight? No, but those things are going to show up, because that's baseball, and that's what happens.
10: You know, one really good trait about the A's this year, even when they're down, you see in these games that they lose, they still have a shot.
11: Yeah.
10: They still build. Let's go to the bottom half of the seventh inning, because the Athletics, they would mount a comeback. This is what this team does. Jacob Wilson, another base hit.
11: Just another one. The other way as well. This is a stamp right there by Jacob Wilson. But, you know, everybody I talk to talks about you're never out of the game. This team can really hit. They can draw walks, as you see Langoliers here. They can really swing the bat. They've got home run power. And, you know, I wouldn't want to be on the opposing side of the A's. This is still a very, very hungry team.
10: All of a sudden, Brent Rooker with a shot with the bases loaded, rips it into left. I was hoping they were going to score two here. They would score one, but you still would have the bases loaded. Great to see Brent Rooker tonight. The two-run shot in the first inning, and then this base hit here, getting back on track.
11: And you know what's going to happen, and this is the one here that almost did it for him. The one with Colby Thomas had a chance to get out of here for a grand slam, but look at Stephen Kwan out there making a play like this. And that was the one that just did it for him right there. No chance after that.
10: That one, that hurt, but the two batters before with Hernández and Soderstrom both striking out with the bases loaded, you got to put the ball in play.
11: Yeah, and in that situation there, you might even want to expand a little bit when the bases are loaded and you've got two strikes on you, you've got to expand. You don't want to leave that into the jurisdiction of the umpire to call you out on strike three. You got to make contact and make something happen. Nothing becomes beneficial when you strike out. So that's what happened with the Thomas at bat.
10: But it is a really good trait that even in the losses, you're always still putting the pressure on, giving yourself a chance, a puncher's chance in the very end. Mm-hmm. And obviously, we've seen this season a lot of times them come back and win these games, but you're always giving yourself at least a chance.
11: Yeah, they're always in the ball game. They've come back from behind before, and they've won some games. And so this team has a lot of fight in them. That's why I like to watch this this game. Hey, this team finished second from the bottom last year, and they were one of the most exciting teams in Major League Baseball because this team has got a lot of growth in front of it. We don't know where the ceiling is for this team, and it's going to be exciting to watch these guys grow.
10: Well, when you start talking Babe Ruth and you start talking about Ted Williams and passing Ted Williams and consecutive walks, I mean, wow. And now you're tied with Barry Bonds. These are the biggest names the game has ever seen. He's drawn a walk in 20 consecutive games. He's now been on base 20 straight games, 26 straight games, but 20 straight games with a walk, and you're now tied with the great Barry Bonds.
11: Yeah.
10: You're passing Ted Williams. Are you kidding me?
11: Yeah, I mean, Ted Williams was known for, you know, the fact that he could draw so many walks, and he had that great eyesight. People talk about how his eyesight was in the Army, and that translated into baseball. When he was at bat, he could see every bit of the ball. Well, guess what? Nick Kurtz just passed what the best that Ted Williams did consecutively as far as getting on base through the walk. So it says a lot about Nick Kurtz.
10: What does it say to you that in such a short time, you know, we're talking about Bizzano being the first number one overall pick, just got called up by Cleveland. We're talking about all the different guys that you've seen from that 2024 draft. Mm-hmm. Drafted in 2024, and here we are in 2026, and he's already one of the most feared hitters in baseball, that he has a walk streak where he's passing Babe Ruth, Ted Williams, and now tied with Barry Bonds.
11: Yeah,
10: and he's barely been in the league, Steve.
11: Yeah, the thing is, it's kind of a tough position for him because he knows people are afraid to pitch to him. They don't want to pitch to Nick Kurtz. And so they pitch around him. He's staying within himself. He's going to draw those walks. And at the same time, he looks up and he sees he doesn't have a ton of hits right now. They are going to come. He wishes he had twice as many home runs. They are going to come. But you just got to kind of ride this thing out. Eventually, they're going to have to come to him, and he'll be ready to swat the ball around the ball yard.
10: It can be kind of frustrating, right? We talked all the time about Bonds. He'd only get one pitch a night. Now he'd smoke it.
11: And he'd smoke it.
10: But it gets to that point to where a lot of guys are not going to challenge you, and being patient can be tough.
11: Yes.
10: Unfortunately, game one goes to the Guardians. A's lose 8-5. We'll hear from Mark Kotze next.
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5: Luke Brock was the symbol of great base stealing. But today, I'm the greatest of all time. Thank you.
4: Yes, you were the greatest of all time. There is no question. Ricky Henderson, one of the most dynamic players to have ever played in the history of baseball. When you talk the greats of the greats, you just look at WAR, you look at production, runs scored. No one touched home plate more than him in the history of this game. The stolen base record that will never be touched. And oh, by the way, Steve Sachs, you played in this game.
6: Yeah. I was there. I was watching him do this, and you know, much to the chagrin of our club, because he tore us up every time he played. He played against us. He was just that good. But I really enjoyed playing.
4: You were teammates with him in New York.
6: Yeah, I loved playing with him, and I hit behind him, and it was amazing to watch. And you can imagine, I took two strikes sometimes because I knew he was going to steal. I just let him do it. So,
4: what was it like playing in that game, watching him break one of the greatest records in the history of baseball?
6: Well, it was inevitable, you know, it was going to happen, and I tried to keep him close to second base, but he was so shifty and he was so fast on his feet that, you know, as soon as the pitcher went to home, he was gone. I looked up, and the throw wasn't even close. I mean, it was really uncontested. It was uncontested, and 939 was there, and you heard the speech.
4: I was very fortunate the last few years to do some events with Ricky Henderson, and he was such a fun guy. I know he was a great teammate.
6: Yes.
4: A wonderful man, gone right too early. But truly, when you talk about the conversations, when we say, who's the greatest of all time, there's this upper echelon of players, Hall of Famers that are in that discussion. Mm-hmm. Ricky Henderson, no question, is in that discussion.
6: Oh, no doubt. He could do everything. He could draw a walk. He had over 3,000 hits, more stolen bases and runs scored than anybody. There'll never be another Ricky Henderson. Not today. As many games as this guy played, that was part of his great is he was so fit and just played all the time. And if you play a lot, you're going to put up a lot of numbers.
4: I mean, isn't the goal to score runs?
6: Yeah, that's the main thing.
4: And
6: right,
4: didn't
6: there
4: he touch home plate more than anybody else?
6: More than anybody.
4: I mean, isn't that what we're trying to do right out here, for
6: that's
4: God's
6: right
4: sake?
6: That's right.
4: Unfortunately, the A's with the 8-5 loss to the Guardians. Here is the skipper, Mark Kotze.
7: Doubting overall.
8: Yeah, I mean, in reality, if you look at that game, I think he beat himself tonight, really. You know, the three walks led to them getting, you know, runs, really attacking the zone. You know, as we talk about for JT, the success lies when he's in the zone and then out of the zone. Tonight he was kind of out of the zone, trying to get back into the zone. You know, the Hoskins double with the bases loaded was a big at bat. But he put himself in that situation, so tried to work out of trouble all night. You know, just wasn't his night tonight.
7: I know it's been a while for Brent Rooker since he got a hit. To see him hit that home run, just how good was that for him, just to see it kind of get it going a little bit?
8: Yeah, no, I thought Rook had solid at-bats tonight, really. You know, I think he got a couple hits, even the last at-bat off Smith, hard hit ball up the middle. Looked a lot better tonight. That's the Rook that we're used to seeing, and I think that we'll continue to start seeing.
9: Yeah, and I'm guessing it is very good news.
4: Final in tonight's game, 8-5, and you know, listen to Mark Kotze there. When your starting pitcher is erratic from the start, the rhythm of the game just gets thrown off.
6: It does. Yes, it does. And they were barreling him up in the first inning, too. I mean, the team swung the bat really good. The Guardians did. And, you know, when JT Game was having struggles to get the ball over the plate, they're going to capitalize on that. This is something right here that can take a team that's been struggling. You saw the numbers of some of the players on this team with higher expectations than what they're showing right now. This is the kind of game that can elevate that team. So you got to come out tomorrow and really put the foot on their throat, not let these guys up.
4: I mean, from Terry Francona now to Stephen Vogt, it's been a while now. You play Cleveland.
6: Yeah.
4: You're in for it. I don't care what the stats are. No. They are tough.
6: Doesn't matter. I mean, you look at the back of the guy's bubblegum card, it'll tell you what they're going to do. And if it's not the games that just passed, it's close and coming. And they've got guys on this team that can swing the bat and that are really professional hitters. And I expect that to come out. So you're going to have to come out here tomorrow and make a statement early in the game.
4: Let's get to the River Rock Daily Jackpot. As Mark Kotze was talking about it, it was so good to see Brent Rooker look like Brent Rooker tonight, especially in that first inning when he hit that home run. Obviously, coming back from the injury, trying to get his groove back, and he hammered
6: it. Oh, boy, this ball was lights out. I think it had re-entry burns on it when it came back in the, out of the stratosphere. And the line drive to left field, too, was a really, really good swing. He looked like he jumped ahead, you know, five notches tonight, the way he swung the bat.
4: Well, and it's been said quite a bit, you know, this offense hasn't fully gotten going yet
6: this year. He's one of the guys that haven't gotten going yet, but tonight was a good indication that he might be there. Yeah.
4: And you're going to need Rooker going because, you know, soon Shea Legelliers is going to leave us for a couple days because he and his wife.
6: That's right.
4: His wife's going to give birth to their first child, a baby boy, and that'll be one of the greatest things to ever happen to him, and he'll be gone for a few days. Yep. Good to see Rooker going again, kid, because I mean, nobody's been swinging it better than Shea Langeliers.
6: Nobody. He's been top of the heap. Listen, if you're not talking about Cal Raleigh in Seattle, you're talking about what's been going on here with Shea Langeliers. I definitely think that his game has gone full circle. Not only a great offensive player, but what he's done behind the dish has been extremely impactful for this team. And he's only going to get better. He's just starting his career right now. At the peak of his career. At 26 years old, he's at a perfect time to just start that.
4: He's getting that dad strength before the baby's born. Usually we talk about it after the baby. He's getting that
6: It counts now.
4: Super dad strength before. Yeah. But for Brent Rooker, father of two, he's got the dad strength. And with the two-run shot in the first inning and then the base hit with the bases loaded in the seventh, he had two hits. He had three RBIs. Here he is in the clubhouse.
10: Yeah, for sure. Obviously, I trust in my ability to figure, you know, whatever's going wrong, figure it out, correct it, and get back to being a guy that can go out and produce at a high level.
11: I'm also mad at Kurtz's walk record. He's got a standing ovation after that walk there on the home bus because I've been just 3 days to watch that.
10: Yeah, it's very impressive. Obviously, every bat is competitive. Every bat he's working deep into counts against really good arms who aren't out there trying to walk him. So, obviously, pitchers tend to be a little more careful with him because of the damage he can do, but no one's out there, you know, for the most part, trying to throw four balls. So his ability to lay out pitches that are just kind of barely out of the zone, foul up pitches when he gets with two strikes to continue to work it is super impressive and obviously a big part of the success we've had so far.
12: Thanks, guys.
4: It's horse racing's biggest stage. It's already Kentucky Derby time? Wow. The 152nd Kentucky Derby live coverage from Churchill Downs tomorrow morning at 11:30 only on NBC and Peacock. You big into horse racing?
6: I love it. I can't wait.
4: Kings.
6: Is it Renegade tomorrow? I don't know. That's probably.
4: We continue to break it down right here on A's Cast. 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
14: This week's Finley Cadillac Henderson Player Performance of the Week goes to the Lakers' LeBron James, whose team is currently up 3-1 on the Rockets at the time of this recording, and they're coming off a loss. But they're still looking a lot better than the team they're playing in the Houston Rockets. Going into the playoffs, we knew there was no Luka Doncic, who's dealing with a grade 2 hamstring, and Austin Reeves, who also was out for a period of time and is back now. So the smart people, or me in this case, thought the Lakers didn't have a chance. I figured LeBron James, he was good to get one game for LA, but then KD would outball him. Yeah, nope, shows what I know. He is balling at age 41 in a ridiculous shape and form. In game one, LeBron had 19 points, 13 assists, and 8 rebounds. LA won 107-98. Game two, LeBron had 28 points, 8 rebounds, and 7 assists. LA won 101-94. And then, not to be outdone, in game three, LeBron James had 29 points, 13 rebounds, and 6 assists as LA went on to win 112-108. Game four, Sunday, LeBron only had 10 points and 9 assists. And guess what? LA lost 115-96. So I have no doubt that even though the Lakers lost on Sunday, they'll win this series versus Houston. A series where 41-year-old LeBron James is clearly outplaying KD. As a matter of fact, this series makes me appreciate the greatness of LeBron even more, since he's been available, where KD's been dealing with multiple injuries and has missed multiple games. Now, I don't know how long this playoff run's going to last for LeBron James and the Lakers, because when they knock off the Rockets, and they will knock off the Rockets in advance, they're going to take on the winner of OKC and the Suns. So basically, they're taking on the defending champions in the Oklahoma City Thunder, who are currently, again, at the time of this recording, up 3-0 against Phoenix. So they're looking really good as the defending champs. Now, I come from a world that Michael Jeffrey Jordan is the greatest basketball player to ever do it. But even I can admit what LeBron James is doing at his age is incredible and something even my GOAT did not do. So if I didn't admit it, it'd be me just, well, being in denial. And I don't like to live in that world. Sometimes you just have to take your one-sided glasses off and give props when props are due. And trust and believe, LeBron James deserves all the props and all the flowers. He's absolutely living up to and even exceeding expectations in leading the Lakers in the 2026 NBA postseason. That was the Finley Cadillac Player Performance of the Week, brought to you by Finley Cadillac Henderson, the prestigious Cadillac dealer of the year. 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
6: I'll be wearing a t-shirt underneath.
15: I'm the nobody host. You're the two-time World Series champion.
6: That's all right.
15: You wear it. No. Slade Ciccone up against Jacob Lopez. Neither guy has had a great start to the season.
6: Right.
15: And we know for Jacob Lopez, it's living and winning in the strike zone.
6: Perfectly said. It is. Jacob Lopez, he's got great stuff. Let it work within the zone. He's got movement within the strike zone. If he can throw strikes tomorrow, I think we'll get to Ciccone. So good luck with Jacob tomorrow, throwing strikes.
15: And then I got the sliding glove here on Sunday.
6: Dig that.
15: We're going to have you go out and slide into second base and show everybody, Sacks, how to do it.
6: Get an ambulance out there.
15: Unfortunately, the Athletics lose 8-5. We'll see everybody tomorrow at 12:30. Your phone calls are next.
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36: 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No bad blood. We move on. Kevin Durant with a group of young players as the old veteran doesn't make sense at this point in his career. Kevin Durant makes sense joining a team with his peers to try to win it all. I don't personally believe Kevin Durant plays another game in his career for the Houston Rockets.
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38: Video back to the NHL playoffs. We go before we get to baseball. Round one in the West, Vegas Golden Knights in Utah taking on the Mammoth Knights, leading that series 3-2. We'll go to the third period, Vegas with a two-goal lead.
39: Dowd wins the draw. Korzak pulls, slides it left, blows on. Wrist shot, knocked down, rebound, score! Sissons! Sissons, second goal of the series, a rebound just right in the slot. Alrighty, puts it home, and the Knights have a two-goal lead again.
38: The call on Fox Sports 98.9, Mitch Marner, two goals and assists, and the Golden Knights beat the Mammoth Utah in the 5-1, the final in Game 6. That's the Utah Mammoth. They lose 5-1 in Game 6 to wrap up the first round series as the Knights advance. The Sports Center all night on ESPN Radio. Let's go to the Diamond now. We'll begin in Washington. Brewers and the Nationals. Milwaukee ace Jacob Mizorowski was working on a no-hitter into the sixth inning.
40: The trainers and William Contreras are coming out to check on Jacob Mizorowski. That fastball is at 99. Mizorowski talking to Brad Epstein. And they are going for a walk over to the mound. Pat Murphy's on his way out there. Chris Hook is on his way out there. And Jacob Mizorowski, just reading his lips, he is concerned.
38: That's the call on WTMJ. Brewers do win the game 6-1. Let's hear from Mizorowski after the game.
41: Yeah, just hamstring cramp. Didn't want to push through it. You know, thought better to, you know, turn it over to the bullpen and let Ash handle it. So, felt, you know, as good as I can.
42: How quickly did it come up on you? Just right away?
41: Probably about the last warm-up pitch, and then that whole first batter I had it. So it was there. It didn't really get terrible until that first pitch to Wood, and then it really grabbed. So, you know, one of those things.
38: That's about the best news the Brewers could get, as Mizorowski called it a hamstring cramp. All right, Orioles and the Yankees now in the Bronx we go. Close ball game, 2-1 until this Yankee swing.
39: Driven deep to right field. See ya! A bullet into the right center field seats. It's a 3-1 home run for Rice, who just keeps doing it. And the Yankees lead now 5-1.
38: Heard on the Yes Network, the Yankees pushed upon that lead as well. Final, they beat the Orioles 7-2. Dodgers and the Cardinals in St. Louis now. The Cards have won 4 in a row. The Dodgers, losers of 2 straight. St. Louis jumped on the Dodgers in the first inning.
39: Here comes to the Cardinal third baseman, who hits it deep to right field, and he just hit it out of here. It's a goner, a 2-run homer for Gorman, 3-0 Cardinals in the first. Home run number 5 for Gorman, 21 RBIs for him.
38: The call on the Cardinals radio network. Cardinals have won 5 in a row. They beat the Dodgers with a final of 7-2. Plenty of turmoil in Boston, as we know. Chad Tracy, the interim manager, Red Sox hosting the Astros. Carlos Correa breaks a scoreless tie in the third.
0: Here's the 1-1. This one's hit high in the air to left. Back Duran onto the warning track. And that one is gone. Into the seats above the green monster. And Correa puts the Astros on the board with his third home run of the season.
38: They call on KBME 790 AM, but the Sox deficit didn't last more than a half inning.
1: The 0-1. Swinging a fly ball deep towards right. Cam Smith back, chasing at the wall. It's gone! Leg kick got the job done. 3-run shot for Jaron Duran, for a man, for an offense, for a team that needed it.
38: Huge.
1: 3-1.
38: WEEI 93.7 FM had the call. Boston beats the Astros with a final of 3-1 there. One score to tell you about in Detroit. Danny Jansen homered and Josh Young drove in 2 runs as the Texas Rangers took down the Tigers 5-4 on a rainy night. Well, coming up next, how about a thrilling ending to send us to a Game 7? The details next. 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

0: myself, well, damn.
1: That was a good beat. More from Perkins. The Knicks decimated the Hawks in the final game of their round one series, 140-89, the final. New York sent a message.
2: They sent a huge message to the rest of the league and to my big dumb ass, too, for picking the Celtics to come out of these. And they said, hey, Big Perk, sit your big ass down and watch this show. Because what I witnessed, not just last night, but over the last three games, I witnessed the New York Knicks find their identity on both ends of the floor. Now, we talk about their offense. Oh, Mike Brown has done a hell of a job of adjusting his offense because now we're seeing a sprinkle of what he learned from Golden State. Mm-hmm. You know how Draymond Green was that point center, point forward? We're witnessing that from Carl Anthony Towns. In two of these three games, we watched him have a triple-double.
1: Now, 880 ESPN New York host and ESPN NBA analyst Alan Hahn on Get Up says the Knicks, well, they showed something.
3: What they did in this series was dominate despite the fact that it had to go six, and that's what frustrated them. And what we were talking about, the floor-to-ceiling thing with this team, you saw it in this series. You saw it in game two when they gave a game away. That's the floor sometimes with them. But the ceiling, the gap between floor and ceiling is so wide because you saw it obviously in game six. This offense, which is very reminiscent of what Mike Brown saw as an assistant in Golden State, which was a lot of Brunson off the ball, running off screens, even setting screens, and Towns as the point man, as the hub, sort of like what Draymond Green did. It's very interesting that they have put this in at this point of the season.
1: The Knicks' next opponent will be the winner of the Celtics 76 series coming your way tonight. Coming up next, we'll circle back to Major League Baseball. And, of course, we have our top sound for you. Don't go anywhere. 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
4: 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Celtics were in control 3-1, but Joel Embiid and the 76ers have come storming back. And now we head to Game 7. 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
4: 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Number 5.
11: The Yankees won 7-2 against the O's thanks to a three-run shot by Ben Rice. The Yes Network had the call.
12: Hit it deep to right field. See ya! A bullet into the right center field seats. It's a three-run home run for Rice, who just keeps doing it. And the Yankees lead now 5-1.
4: Number 4.
11: And the Sabres advance to the second round of the Stanley Cup playoffs. The call on 550 WGR.
13: The clock running down. Erasmus Dahlin, the Sabres captain, has the puck on his stick, and the Boston Bruins are going to retreat. And if you want to watch second round playoff action, you drive to Lindy Ruffalo as the Buffalo Sabres have beaten the Boston Bruins 4-1. We thank you, Boston, for your hospitality, but we have somewhere to be, and that's round two.
4: Number 3.
11: To the NBA, the Pistons had a great comeback to beat the Magic, and Cade Cunningham's three late put the Pistons up for good. You heard that one on ESPN Radio.
14: Cunningham with 9 rebounds to go along with 27 points. Cunningham off the high middle screen. Drive and kick, pitch and catch. Cunningham for three, left wing. Good, good, good. Cunningham with 30. Just his second three of the game, and it's an 8-point affair.
4: Number 2.
11: And the Lightning forced the game 7 thanks to a game-winning overtime goal. The call on 102.5 to Bone.
15: Hagel takes it to James. In front of Gonzalez. Shoots him in. Score! Score! Score!

0: And finally, the Raptors also forced a Game 7 thanks to a last-second three by R.J. Barrett. Sportsnet 590, the Fan, had the call.
1: Scotty on the drive, into the lane, kick to Barrett. Deep three, no good. Yes, it is! With 1.2 to go, Barrett's shot hit. It went straight up in the air. The ghost of Kawhi.
0: What a fun Friday night of forcing Game 7s. I'm still a little bit concerned about the voice of the Tampa Bay Lightning from 102.5, the Bone there. We may have to check on him at some point because that was one hell of a call. But let's get back to Major League Baseball. As mentioned, Cubs and the Diamondbacks, 44 degrees on May 1st in Chicago. The friendly confines. Cubs newcomer, well, he added to their lead in the fourth inning.
2: Gallen looks at second, works his motion and deals. Bregman swings, line drive to left. Barroza dives, it gets by him, and will roll all the way to the wall. Swanson scores. Bregman on his way to second, makes the turn, and he'll stop there.
0: The call on 104.3, the score. Great job by Zach Zabin. And that run certainly was needed because the Diamondbacks came all the way back, except the Cubs staved them off with a final of 6-5. NL Central matchup, Pirates hosting the Reds. Pittsburgh had lost five in a row, but the Buccos with a 3-0 lead in the fourth and adding to it.
3: Here's Brady Singer's 0-1. And a high fly ball to deep center field. Friedel back, warning track, approaching the wall. Clear the deck! Cannonball coming! It's a topiary tater for all Henry Davis and his first of the year. 4-0 Bucks in the fourth.
0: The call on Sports Radio 93.7, the Fan. Pirates snapped their losing streak, handling the Reds with a final of 9-1. In Miami now, Phillies and the Marlins, top of the seventh. Bryson Stott had to wait patiently for his first long ball of the year.
4: 2-2, here's the pitch. Swung on, hit high in the air, right field, it's deep. Casey back, looking up at the wall, and it's gone! Into the Phillies bullpen, a towering three-run home run for Bryson Stott, his first long ball of the year.
0: The call on Sports Radio 94 WIP. Phillies hang on to win it with a final of 6-5. Let's go to Denver now. Rockies, Braves tied in the top of the ninth. If it ain't in the air, it ain't getting out.
5: 1-2 pitch. Swung on and drilled high in the air. Deep right field. Back to the wall. And that is out of here. The kid does it again. Michael Harris opens fire. And the Braves take the lead of the ninth.
0: They call on 680 the Fan. Braves beat the Rockies 8-6. How about the Mets taking on the Angels, who have dropped six in a row? Tied ball game in the seventh, but a Met bat changed that.
6: And a pitch to Mauricio. Swung on, smash to the gap in right center field. Trout going back. He'll just give this one a look and watch it fly. A go-ahead solo home run for Ronnie Mauricio over the 19-foot-high wall in right center field. And the Mets have come storming back and take a 4-3 lead in the seventh inning.
0: They call on 880 ESPN New York. The Mets win 4-3. Now seven straight losses for Mike Trout and the Angels. How about in San Diego? A big win there for the White Sox as they beat the Padres in the final of 8-2. Mune Murakami hit his majors leading 13th home run of the season. 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
14: 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The Lakers look to close out the Rockets in Houston.
15: Here come the Lakers quickly into the front court. LeBron dribbling, got it to Kennard. Now to Rui for three. Good again.
14: We have a huge Game 6 in Orlando between the Pistons and Magic.
16: 1-on-2. Cunningham waits at the rim, then goes up to score after watching Suggs lead the paint.
14: Donovan Mitchell and the Cavs look to get to round two of the playoffs for the third year in a row.
17: Hart, left corner, Mitchell. Three ball.
14: We got three game sixes in the Stanley Cup playoffs.
18: Buffalo not sending too many in. Now three. Here's a chance. And Brett scores!
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19: 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Well, between the NBA and NHL, we have six Game Sixes. How many of them will deliver us a Game 7? Let's get to it. Beginning in the NBA, after taking a resounding 3-0 lead in their Round 1 series, the Rockets were trying to force a Game 7. Game 6 in Houston at the Toyota Center. No Kevin Durant with the ankle injury, and boy, did the Rockets need him. Or somebody, or anybody. Lakers used a 27-3 run in the first half to take an 18-point lead at halftime, and the lead was still large in the fourth.
15: Here come the Lakers quickly into the front court. LeBron dribbling, got it to Kennard. Now to Rui for three. Good again. Hachimura with a game. He's up to 19 points, 7 of 11 from the field, and 5 of 6 from three.
19: The call on 710 ESPN LA. Rui would finish with 21 points and another impressive night for LeBron.
15: Reeves moving right. To LeBron, back to Reeves, cross court to Kennard, now to LeBron. LeBron flying down the middle, laying up and in. LeBron's been brilliant. 26 points, 5 rebounds, and 6 assists.
19: As LeBron continues to stave off Father Time, he finished with 28.7 boards, 8 assists, and a trip to the next round.
15: And the Lakers are going to win by 20, 98-78. Game over. Series over. And the Lakers advance to round two to take on the Oklahoma City Thunder.
19: Lakers advance to the second round for the first time since 2023 when a loss to Denver in the West Finals, despite not having Luka Doncic for this entire series. Let's hear from Lakers head coach J.J. Redick on what he can say about when he has LeBron tonight.

0: myself, well, damn.
1: That was a good beat. More from Perkins. The Knicks decimated the Hawks in the final game of their round one series, 140-89, the final. New York sent a message.
2: They sent a huge message to the rest of the league and to my big dumb ass, too, for picking the Celtics to come out of these. And they said, hey, Big Perk, sit your big ass down and watch this show. Because what I witnessed, not just last night, but over the last three games, I witnessed the New York Knicks find their identity on both ends of the floor. Now, we talk about their offense. Oh, Mike Brown has done a hell of a job of adjusting his offense because now we're seeing a sprinkle of what he learned from Golden State. Mm-hmm. You know how Draymond Green was that point center, point forward? We're witnessing that from Carl Anthony Towns. In two of these three games, we watched him have a triple-double.
1: Now, 880 ESPN New York host and ESPN NBA analyst Alan Hahn on Get Up says the Knicks, well, they showed something.
3: What they did in this series was dominate despite the fact that it had to go six, and that's what frustrated them. And what we were talking about, the floor-to-ceiling thing with this team, you saw it in this series. You saw it in game two when they gave a game away. That's the floor sometimes with them. But the ceiling, the gap between floor and ceiling is so wide because you saw it obviously in game six. This offense, which is very reminiscent of what Mike Brown saw as an assistant in Golden State, which was a lot of Brunson off the ball, running off screens, even setting screens, and Towns as the point man, as the hub, sort of like what Draymond Green did. It's very interesting that they have put this in at this point of the season.
1: The Knicks' next opponent will be the winner of the Celtics 76 series coming your way tonight. Coming up next, we'll circle back to Major League Baseball, and of course, we have our top sound for you. Don't go anywhere. 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
12: Gambler's Bonus hits again. On March 14th, Michelle hit four aces, clearing her Gambler's Bonus four-of-a-kind bingo card for over $10,000. 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
13: Hey, this is Rich Eisen. Coming up Monday, the NBA playoffs first round is in the books. The NFL, of course, we've got that covered. And the actor Laz Alonso from The Boys final season on Amazon Prime is in studio
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1: The Yankees won 7-2 against the O's thanks to a three-run shot by Ben Rice. The Yes Network had the call.
16: Coming deep to right field. See ya! A bullet into the right center field seats. It's a three-run home run for Rice, who just keeps doing it. And the Yankees lead now 5-1.
5: Number 4.
1: And the Sabres advance to the second round of the Stanley Cup playoffs. The call on 550 WGR.
17: The clock running down. Erasmus Dahlin, the Sabres captain, has the puck on his stick, and the Boston Bruins are going to retreat. And if you want to watch second round playoff action, you drive to Lindy Ruffalo as the Buffalo Sabres have beaten the Boston Bruins 4-1. We thank you, Boston, for your hospitality, but we have somewhere to be, and that's round two.
5: Number 3.
1: To the NBA, the Pistons had a great comeback to beat the Magic, and Cade Cunningham's three late put the Pistons up for good. You heard that one on ESPN Radio.
18: Cunningham with 9 rebounds, to along with 27 points. Cunningham off the high middle screen. Driving kick, pitch and catch. Cunningham for three left. Wang! Good, good, good. Cunningham with 30. Just his second three of the game, and it's an 8-point affair.
5: Number 2.
1: And the Lightning forced a game 7 thanks to a game-winning overtime goal. The call on 102.5 to Bone.
19: Hagel takes it to James. In front of Savas. Shoots him in. Score! Score! Score! Gage Gonzalez! Gage Gonzalez! Gage Gonzalez! Wins game 6! Game 7 Sunday!
5: Number 1.
1: And finally, the Raptors also forced a game 7 thanks to a last-second three by R.J. Barrett. Sportsnet 590, the fan, had the call.
20: Scotty on the drive, into the lane, kick to Barrett. Deep three, no good. Yes, it is! Yes, it is! With 1.2 to go, Barrett's shot hit. It went straight up in the air. The ghost of Kawhi.
1: What a fun Friday night of forcing game sevens. I'm still a little bit concerned about the voice of the Tampa Bay Lightning from 102.5, the Bone there. We may have to check on him at some point because that was one hell of a call. But let's get back to Major League Baseball. As mentioned, Cubs and the Diamondbacks, 44 degrees on May 1st in Chicago, the friendly confines. Cubs newcomer, well, he added to their lead in the fourth inning.
21: Gallen looks at second, works his motion and deals. Bregman swings, line drive to left, Barossa dives, it gets by him, and will roll all the way to the wall. Swanson scores, Bregman on his way to second, makes the turn, and he'll stop there.
1: The call on 104.3, The Score. Great job by Zach Zabin. And that run certainly was needed because the Diamondbacks came all the way back, except the Cubs staved them off with a final of 6-5. NL Central matchup. Pirates hosting the Reds. Pittsburgh had lost five in a row, but the Buccos with a 3-0 lead in the fourth and adding to it.
2: Here's Brady Singer's 0-1. And a high fly ball to deep center field. Friedel back. Warning track. Approaching the wall. Clear the deck. A topiary tater for all Henry Davis and his first of the year. 4-0 Bucks in the fourth.
1: The call on Sports Radio 93.7. The Fan. Pirates snapped their losing streak, handling the Reds with a final of 9-1. In Miami now, Phillies and the Marlins top of the seventh. Bryson Stott had to wait patiently for his first long ball of the year.
3: 2-2, here's the pitch. Swung on, hit high in the air, right field, it's deep. Casey back, looking up at the wall, and it's gone! Into the Phillies bullpen, a towering three-run home run for Bryson Stott, his first long ball of the year.
1: The call on Sports Radio 94 WIP. Phillies hang on to win it with a final of 6-5. Let's go to Denver now. Rockies, Braves tied in the top of the ninth. If it ain't in the air, it ain't getting out.
22: 1-2 pitch. Swung on and drilled high in the air. Deep right field. Back to the wall. And that is out of here. The kid does it again. Michael Harris opens fire. And the Braves take the lead of the ninth.
1: They call on 680 The Fan. Braves beat the Rockies 8-6. How about the Mets taking on the Angels, who have dropped six in a row? Tied ball game in the seventh, but a Met bat changed that.
23: And a pitch to Mauricio. Swung on, smash to the gap in right center field. Trout going back. He'll just give this one a look and watch it fly. A go-ahead solo home run for Ronnie Mauricio over the 19-foot-high wall in right center field. And the Mets have come storming back and take a 4-3 lead in the seventh inning.
1: That was the call on 880 ESPN New York. The Mets win 4-3 the final. That is now seven straight losses for Mike Trout and the Angels. You've been listening to SportsCenter all night. That will do it for us. Let's recognize our producer, Stephen Risser. Our technical director is Cam Berry. I'm Judson Richards. Don't go anywhere. 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
5: 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But they're still looking a lot better than the team they're playing in the Houston Rockets. Going into the playoffs, we knew there was no Luka Doncic, who's dealing with a grade 2 hamstring, and Austin Reeves, who also was out for a period of time and is back now. So the smart people thought the Lakers didn't have a chance. I figured LeBron James, he was good to get one game for LA, but then KD would outball him. I come from a world that Michael Jeffrey Jordan is the greatest basketball player to ever do it. But even I can admit what LeBron James is doing at his age is incredible and something even my GOAT did not do. Sometimes you just have to take your one-sided glasses off and give props when props are due.
4: That was the Finley Cadillac Player Performance of the Week, brought to you by Finley Cadillac Henderson.
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7: Third period, Vegas with a two-goal lead.
8: Dowd wins the draw. Korzak pulls, slides it left, blows on. Wrist shot, knocked down, rebound, score! Sissons! Colton Sissons, second goal of the series. A rebound, just right of the slot. The righty puts it home. And the Knights have a two-goal lead again.
7: Mitch Marner had two goals and an assist. Golden Knights beat Mammoth 5-1 in Game 6 to wrap up the first-round series. The SportsCenter all night on ESPN Radio. Let's go to the Diamond now. We'll begin in Washington. Brewers in the Nationals. Milwaukee ace Jacob Mizorowski was working on a no-hitter into the sixth inning.
9: The trainers and William Contreras are coming out to check on Jacob Mizorowski. That fastball is at 99. Mizorowski talking to Brad Epstein. And they are going for a walk over to the mound. Pat Murphy's on his way out there. Chris Hook is on his way out there. And Jacob Mizorowski, just reading his lips, he is concerned.
7: That's the call on WTMJ. Brewers do win the game 6-1. Let's hear from Mizorowski after the game.
10: Yeah, just hamstring cramp. Didn't want to push through it. You know, thought better to, you know, turn it over to the bullpen and let Ash handle it. So felt, you know, as good as I can.
11: How quickly did it, like, come up on you? Just right away?
10: Probably about the, like, last warm-up pitch, and then that whole first batter I had it. So it was there. It didn't really get terrible until that first pitch to Wood, and then it really grabbed. So, you know, one of those things.
7: That's about the best news the Brewers could get, as Mizorowski called it a hamstring cramp. All right, Orioles and the Yankees now in the Bronx. We go close ball game 2-1 until this Yankee swing.
12: Driven deep to right field. See ya! A bullet into the right center field seats. It's a 3-run home run for Rice, who just keeps doing it. And the Yankees lead now 5-1.
7: Heard on the Yes Network, the Yankees pushed upon that lead as well. Final, they beat the Orioles 7-2. Dodgers and the Cardinals in St. Louis. Now the Cards have won 4 in a row. The Dodgers, losers of 2 straight. St. Louis jumped on the Dodgers in the first inning.
13: Here comes to the Cardinal third baseman, who hits it deep to right field, and he just hit it out of here. It's a goner. A 2-run homer for Gorman. 3-0 Cardinals in the first. Home run number 5 for Gorman. 21 RBIs for him.
7: The call on the Cardinals radio network. Cardinals have won 5 in a row. They beat the Dodgers with a final of 7-2. Plenty of turmoil in Boston, as we know. Chad Tracy, the interim manager. Red Sox hosting the Astros. Carlos Correa breaks a scoreless tie in the third.
14: Here's the 1-1. This one's hit high in the air to left. Back Duran onto the warning track. And that one is gone. Into the seats above the green monster. And Correa puts the Astros on the board with his third home run of the season.
7: They call on KBME 790 AM, but the Sox deficit didn't last more than a half inning.
15: The 0-1. Swinging a fly ball deep towards right. Cam Smith back. Chasing at the wall. It's gone! Leg kick got the job done. 3-run shot for Jaron Duran. For a man, for an offense, for a team that needed it.
7: Huge.
15: 3-1.
7: WEEI 93.7 FM had the call. Boston beats the Astros with a final of 3-1 there. One score to tell you about in Detroit. Danny Jansen homered and Josh Young drove in 2 runs as the Texas Rangers took down the Tigers 5-4 on a rainy night. Well, coming up next, how about a thrilling ending to send us to a Game 7? The details next. 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

0: upset with. Damn.
1: That was a good beat. More from Perkins. The Knicks decimated the Hawks in the final game of their round one series. 140-89, the final. New York sent a message.
2: They sent a huge message to the rest of the league and to my big dumb ass, too, for picking the Celtics to come out of these. And they said, hey, Big Perk, sit your big

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8: number 5.
9: The Yankees won 7-2 against the O's thanks to a three-run shot by Ben Rice. The Yes Network had the call.
11: Driven deep to right field. See ya! A bullet into the right center field seats. It's a 3-run home run for Rice, who just keeps doing it. And the Yankees lead now 5-1.
8: Number 4.
9: And the Sabres advance to the second round of the Stanley Cup playoffs. The call on 550 WGR.
12: The clock running down. Erasmus Dahlin, the Sabres captain, has the puck on his stick, and the Boston Bruins are going to retreat. And if you want to watch second round playoff action, you drive to Lindy Ruffalo as the Buffalo Sabres have beaten the Boston Bruins 4-1. We thank you, Boston, for your hospitality, but we have somewhere to be, and that's round 2.
8: Number 3.
9: To the NBA, the Pistons had a great comeback to beat the Magic, and Cade Cunningham's 3 late put the Pistons up for good. 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
13: Cunningham with 9 rebounds, along with 27 points. Cunningham off the high middle screen. Driving, kick, pitch, and catch. Cunningham for 3 left. Wang! Good, good, good! Cunningham with 30. Just his second 3 of the game, and it's an 8-point affair.
8: Number 2.
9: And the Lightning forced a game 7 thanks to a game-winning overtime goal. The call on 102.5 the Bone.
14: Hagel makes it to James. In front of Savas. Shoots him in. Score! Score! Score!

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10: 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Back to the NHL playoffs we go before we get to baseball. Round one in the West, Vegas Golden Knights in Utah taking on the Mammoth Knights, leading that series 3-2. We'll go to the third period, Vegas with a two-goal lead.
11: Dowd wins the draw. Korzak pulls, slides it left, blows on. Wrist shot, knocked down, rebound, score! Sissons! Sissons, second goal of the series, a rebound just right of the slot, the righty puts it home, and the Knights have a two-goal lead again.
10: Mitch Marner had two goals and an assist. Golden Knights beat Mammoth 5-1 in game six to wrap up the first round series. The SportsCenter All Night on ESPN Radio. Let's go to the diamond now. We'll begin in Washington. Brewers and the Nationals. Milwaukee ace Jacob Mizorowski was working on a no-hitter into the sixth inning.
12: The trainers and William Contreras are coming out to check on Jacob Mizorowski. That fastball was at 99. Mizorowski talking to Brad Epstein. And they are going for a walk over to the mound. Pat Murphy's on his way out there. Chris Hook is on his way out there. And Jacob Mizorowski, just reading his lips, he is concerned.
10: That's the call on WTMJ. Brewers do win the game 6-1. Let's hear from Mizorowski after the game.
13: Yeah, just hamstring cramp. Didn't want to push through it, you know. Thought better to, you know, turn it over to the bullpen and let Ash handle it. So, felt, you know, as good as I can.
14: How quickly did it, like, come up on you? Just right away?
13: Probably about the, like, last warm-up pitch, and then that whole first batter I had it. So it was there. It didn't really get terrible until that first pitch to Wood, and then it really grabbed. So, you know, one of those things.
10: That's about the best news the Brewers could get, as Mizorowski called it a hamstring cramp. All right, Orioles and the Yankees now in the Bronx. We go close ball game 2-1 until this Yankee swing.
15: Driven deep to right field. See ya! A bullet into the right center field seats. It's a 3-run home run for Rice, who just keeps doing it. And the Yankees lead now 5-1.
10: Heard on the Yes Network, the Yankees pushed upon that lead as well. Final, they beat the Orioles 7-2. Dodgers and the Cardinals in St. Louis now. The Cards have won 4 in a row. The Dodgers, losers of 2 straight. St. Louis jumped on the Dodgers in the first inning.
16: Here comes to the Cardinal third baseman, who hits it deep to right field, and he just hit it out of here. It's a goner, a 2-run homer for Gorman, 3-0 Cardinals in the first. Home run number 5 for Gorman, 21 RBIs for him.
10: The call on the Cardinals radio network. Cardinals have won 5 in a row. They beat the Dodgers with a final of 7-2. Plenty of turmoil in Boston, as we know. Chad Tracy, the interim manager, Red Sox hosting the Astros. Carlos Correa breaks a scoreless tie in the third.
17: Here's the 1-1. This one's hit high in the air to left. Back Duran onto the warning track. And that one is gone. Into the seats above the green monster. And Correa puts the Astros on the board with his third home run of the season.
10: They call on KBME 790 AM, but the Sox deficit didn't last more than a half inning.
18: The 0-1. Swinging a fly ball deep towards right. Cam Smith back, chasing at the wall. It's gone! Leg kick got the job done. 3-run shot for Jaron Duran, for a man, for an offense, for a team that needed it.
19: Huge.
18: 3-1.
10: WEEI 93.7 FM had the call. Boston beats the Astros with a final of 3-1 there. One score to tell you about in Detroit. Danny Jansen homered and Josh Young drove in 2 runs as the Texas Rangers took down the Tigers 5-4 on a rainy night. Well, coming up next, how about a thrilling ending to send us to a Game 7? The details next. 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
10: In the NHL, Sabres advance to the second round for the first time since 2007 after taking out the Bruins. The Lightning force a Game 7, beating the Canadiens in overtime. Golden Knights take down the Mammoth to advance there. And two Game 7s to tell you about in the NBA, but one first-round series ended tonight in Houston.
28: Game 6 belongs to the Lakers. The series belongs to the Lakers. Final score, Los Angeles 98, Houston 78. The Lakers advance to the Western Conference semifinals.
10: That was the call on Sports Talk 790 AM. The Rockets were never really in this one. The Lakers played great defense. No Kevin Durant for the Houston Rockets. And the Lakers have the dubious honor of now moving on as the 4 seed to take on the 1 seed against the Thunder, which still face them Tuesday night. Let's hear from Lakers head basketball coach J.J. Redick how grateful he is to be representing the Lakers.
29: Yeah, I think gratitude. I mean, that's the biggest thing. I mean, you know, that's been my word for the entire season. Part of my, you know, existence in life is gratitude. I'm so grateful to represent the Lakers. I'm so grateful for our players. I'm so grateful for my staff. And it's such a doing this. I mean, it's such a collective effort. And I wish people understood how many people put their heart and soul into something just to, you know, try to go win a basketball game. It's awesome. So I'm just gratitude for me.
10: And a big night for LeBron James as he continues to push back on Father Time. 28 points, 7 rebounds, 8 assists. Let's hear from Rockets head coach now on the losing side, Ime Udoka.
6: Yeah, I mean, everybody's disappointed, no doubt. Not what we expected, you know, coming into the game tonight or the series in general. You know, we all thought we'd be taking it back for game seven. But to your point, you know, tough night for a lot of guys. You know, shoot 35%, only score 78. You're obviously not going to win, even if you defend the way we did, which is giving up 98 and them shooting only 40% on any average night. Obviously, that's a comfortable win. But to feel like that really hurt us in the three games outside of game three. You know, shooting, I think, 36% first game, 40.5% game two, and then 35% tonight. So those are hard to overcome, and it's tough when a lot of guys are struggling like that. And, you know, we need somebody to step up there and one or two guys to kind of stem the tide.
10: So Lakers-Rockets series is over as Los Angeles advances. But the two other games being played on a Friday night, well, those series will continue. In Orlando, Pistons and the Magic in Game 6. Orlando passed up on a major opportunity to close out that series.
7: Suggs won't even touch it. They'll let the clock run. And that's it. From down 24, 22 at the half, it's the Detroit Pistons roaring back to win 93-79. They stay alive, and Game 7 will be on Sunday in their building at 3:30 Eastern Time.
10: This was a game you heard right here on ESPN Radio. At one point, the Magic missed 23 consecutive shots from the field. Detroit went on a 35-5 run, and we are heading back to Detroit for a Game 7. Again, 93-79, the final. Pistons head coach J.B. Bickerstaff on that 24-point comeback.
8: A testament to the character of this group, you know, what this group has been for the entire season. You know, the consistency, the commitment to something greater than themselves, the willingness to do it together, you know, the want to not disappoint each other. I mean, we just have amazing spirit and never quit. And this is a testament to what we've built and how these guys have responded.
10: On the losing side, here's Magic forward Paolo Banchero on how they allowed such a comeback.
6: I think they just turned up their defensive pressure. And I think, you know, we just got caught on our heels. And then, you know, game pressure builds. And, yeah, you know, they went on a pretty big run there. And we didn't score.
10: As mentioned, this was a game you heard right here on ESPN Radio. Let's send it back to Orlando for our crew who had the call. Here's Sean Kelly and Corey Alexander.
7: Thank you, Judson. Well, Corey, I've seen a lot of games in my NBA career. You've seen even more. This one will stand out for me just because of the nature of the comeback here in an elimination game for the Detroit Pistons. Down 24 at one point, 22 at the half. They come back to win and force a Game 7 by a final count of 93-79.
9: It's cliche, but we know that basketball is a game of runs. We knew the Pistons would make a run in this second half. The question was, how would the Magic respond? And the Magic did not respond well at all, surrendering a 22-point halftime lead, giving up an opportunity to be able to close out this series on their home floor in front of their home fans. And now they have to take on the unenviable task of going to Detroit in that atmosphere to win a series and move on to the second round.
7: Orlando, 11 points in the third, only 8 in the fourth. At one stretch, 20 straight missed field goal attempts. Meanwhile, Detroit not only defended at one end, hit the gas in the second half offensively.
9: Confidence is a crazy thing in this game. Even with the best athletes in the world, confidence matters so much. And we watched Orlando lose confidence out of in Detroit from the start. In the third quarter, hit the gas pedal. They got off to a 7-2 run to start off the third quarter and never looked back from there. Their leadership, Kay Cunningham, Tobias Harris, Jalen Duren, and Paul Reed coming off the bench was spectacular. These guys now have playoff experience, and they showed it here today.
7: Cunningham ended up with 32 points, 10 rebounds for a double-double, 9 on the defensive glass. And Cade Cunningham with those 32 points, of course, 19 of those coming in the fourth quarter. On the other side of it, Orlando sees 17 each from Banchero and Bane, but for Paolo Banchero, who had 45 in Game 5, he ended up going 4 of 20 from the field, 0 of 9 from three-point range.
9: Well, it was a struggle shooting for everyone. It seemed to be for Orlando in this game. Desmond Bane, 7 of 18, not much better for his 17 points. But Paolo Banchero, for all that he did in the first half, I think he was unbelievable defensively, had a great floor game. But the Magic, I mean, the Pistons were able just to find a way to slow him down in the second half, and he could not get anyone else to step up and make a shot to help take the pressure off.
7: Two favorite words, right? Game 7.
9: That's
7: Sunday.
9: It. Yes.
7: We'll have it here for you on ESPN Radio, of course, but a stunner here in Game 6 as the Magic fall to the Pistons 93-79. Orlando is eluded a playoff series win again. They haven't won one since 2010. They still have a chance come Sunday, and Detroit, the number one seed, still can move on to that second round as well. For Corey Alexander, I'm Sean Kelly, right here on your home for the NBA Finals, ESPN Radio and the ESPN app. Now let's go back to Judson Richards in the studio.
11: All right, Sean, Corey, thank you. Well done. How about the Cavaliers and the Raptors now in Toronto? Could the Raptors face a Game 7? In overtime we go. Cavs up with 10 seconds to play.
12: Scotty on the drive into the lane. Kick to Barrett. Deep three. No good. Yes, it is. Yes, it is. With 1.2 to go. Barrett's shot hit. It went straight up in the air. The ghost of Kawhi Leonard. And it came down through the chin. It looked like it was off. And it went straight up and came straight down.
13: Trying to get it in to Mobley. Catch and shoot for the win. No good. We go to Game 7.
14: See you in 7.
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13: In the words of the Boston Celtics fans from years ago, see you Sunday. 112-110. Toronto wins Game 6. And we've got the two best words in sports for you on Sunday. Game 7.
11: That's what it sounded like.

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2: What they did in this series was dominate despite the fact that it had to go six, and that's what frustrated them. And what we were talking about, the floor-to-ceiling thing with this team, you saw it in this series. You saw it in game two when they gave a game away. That's the floor sometimes with them. But the ceiling, the gap between floor and ceiling is so wide because you saw it obviously in game six. This offense, which is very reminiscent of what Mike Brown saw as an assistant in Golden State, which was a lot of Brunson off the ball, running off screens, even setting screens, and Towns as the point man, as the hub, sort of like what Draymond Green did. It's very interesting that they have put this in at this point of the season.
1: The Knicks' next opponent will be the winner of the Celtics 76 series coming your way tonight. Coming up next, we'll circle back to Major League Baseball. And, of course, we have our top sound for you. 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
0: number 5.
1: The Yankees won 7-2 against the O's thanks to a three-run shot by Ben Rice. The Yes Network had the call.
16: Driven deep to right field. See ya! A bullet into the right center field seats. It's a three-run home run for Rice, who just keeps doing it. And the Yankees lead now 5-1.
0: Number 4.
1: And the Sabres advance to the second round of the Stanley Cup playoffs. The call on 550 WGR.
17: The clock running down. Erasmus Dahlin, the Sabres captain, has the puck on his stick, and the Boston Bruins are going to retreat. And if you want to watch second round playoff action, you drive to Lindy Ruffalo as the Buffalo Sabres have beaten the Boston Bruins 4-1. We thank you, Boston, for your hospitality, but we have somewhere to be, and that's round 2.
0: Number 3.
1: To the NBA, the Pistons had a great comeback to beat the Magic, and Cade Cunningham's 3 late put the Pistons up for good. You heard that one on ESPN Radio.
18: Cunningham with 9 rebounds, along with 27 points. Cunningham off the high middle screen. Drive and kick, pitch and catch. Cunningham for 3 left. Wang! Good, good, good! Cunningham with 30. Just his second 3 of the game, and it's an 8-point affair.
0: Number 2.
1: And the Lightning forced the game 7 thanks to a game-winning overtime goal. The call on 102.5 the Bone.
19: Hagel breaks it on James. In front of Savas. Shoots him in. Score! Score! Score! Gage Gonsalves! Gage Gonsalves! Gage Gonsalves! Wins game 6! Game 7 Sunday!
0: Number 1.
1: And finally, the Raptors also forced a Game 7 thanks to a last-second 3 by R.J. Barrett. Sportsnet 590, the Fan, have the call.
20: Scotty on the drive, into the lane, kick to Barrett. Deep 3, no good. Yes, it is! Yes, it is! With 1.2 to go, Barrett's shot hit. It went straight up in the air. The ghost of Kawhi Leonard.
1: What a fun Friday night of forcing game sevens. I'm still a little bit concerned about the voice of the Tampa Bay Lightning from 102.5, the Bone there. We may have to check on him at some point because that was one hell of a call. But let's get back to Major League Baseball. As mentioned, Cubs and the Diamondbacks, 44 degrees on May 1st in Chicago, the friendly confines. Cubs newcomer, well, he added to their lead in the fourth inning.
21: Gallen looks at second, works his motion and deals. Bregman swings, line drive to left, Barossa dodges, it gets by him, and will roll all the way to the wall. Swanson scores, Bregman on his way to second, makes the turn, and he'll stop there.
1: The call on 104.3, the score. Great job by Zach Zabin. And that run certainly was needed because the Diamondbacks came all the way back, except the Cubs staved them off with a final of 6-5. NL Central matchup, Pirates hosting the Reds. Pittsburgh had lost 5 in a row, but the Buccos with a 3-0 lead in the fourth and adding to it.
22: Here's Brady Singer's 0-1. And a high fly ball to deep center field. Friedel back, warning track, approaching the wall. Clear the deck! It's a topiary tater for all Henry Davis and his first of the year. 4-0 Bucks in the fourth.
1: The call on Sports Radio 93.7. The Fan. Pirates snapped their losing streak, handling the Reds with a final of 9-1. In Miami now, Phillies and the Marlins, top of the seventh. Bryson Stott had to wait patiently for his first long ball of the year.
23: 2-2, here's the pitch. Swung on, hit high in the air, right field, it's deep. Casey back, looking up at the wall, and it's gone! Into the Phillies bullpen, a towering three-run home run for Bryson Stott, his first long ball of the year.
1: The call on Sports Radio 94 WIP. Phillies hang on to win it with a final of 6-5. Let's go to Denver now. Rockies, Braves tied in the top of the ninth. If it ain't in the air, it ain't getting out.
2: 1-2 pitch. Swung on and drilled high in the air. Deep right field. Back to the wall. And that is out of here. The kid does it again. Michael Harris opens fire. And the Braves take the lead of the ninth.
1: They call in 6-8 of the fan. Braves beat the Rockies 8-6. How about the Mets taking on the Angels, who have dropped six in a row? Tied ball game in the seventh, but a Met bat changed that.
2: And a pitch to Mauricio. Swung on, smashed to the gap in right center field. Trout going back. He'll just give this one a look and watch it fly. A go-ahead solo home run for Ronnie Mauricio over the 19-foot-high wall in right center field. And the Mets have come storming back and take a 4-3 lead in the seventh inning.
1: They call on 880 ESPN New York. The Mets win 4-3. Now seven straight losses for Mike Trout and the Angels. How about in San Diego? A big win there for the White Sox as they beat the Padres in the final of 8-2. Mune Murakami hit his majors leading 13th home run of the season. 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
5: 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Coming up on Monday, the NBA playoffs first round is in the books. 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And the actor Laz Alonso, Mother's Milk from The Boys' final season on Amazon Prime, is with us. 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
24: Gambler's Bonus hits again. 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

0: of what Mike Brown saw as an assistant in Golden State, which was a lot of Brunson off the ball, running off screens, even setting screens, and Towns as the point man, as the hub, sort of like what Draymond Green did. It's very interesting that they have put this in at this point of the season.
1: The Knicks' next opponent will be the winner of the Celtics 76 series coming your way tonight. Coming up next, we'll circle back to Major League Baseball. 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
2: 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The Celtics were in control 3-1, but Joel Embiid and the 76ers have come storming back. And now we head to Game 7. 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
8: Number 5.
9: The Yankees won 7-2 against the O's thanks to a 3-run shot by Ben Rice. The Yes Network had the call.
11: Driven deep to right field. See ya! A bullet into the right center field seats. It's a 3-run home run for Rice, who just keeps doing it.
9: And the Sabres advance to the second round of the Stanley Cup playoffs. The call on 550 WGR.
12: The clock running down. Erasmus Dahlin, the Sabres captain, has the puck on his stick, and the Boston Bruins are going to retreat. And if you want to watch second round playoff action, you drive to Lindy Ruffalo as the Buffalo Sabres have beaten the Boston Bruins 4-1. We thank you, Boston, for your hospitality, but we have somewhere to be, and that's round two.
8: Number 3.
9: To the NBA, the Pistons had a great comeback to beat the Magic, and Cade Cunningham's three late put the Pistons up for good. 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
13: Cunningham with 9 rebounds to go along with 27 points. Cunningham off the high middle screen. Driving, kick, pitch, and catch. Cunningham's her three left wing. Good, good, good. Cunningham with 30. Just his second three of the game, and it's an 8-point affair.
8: Number 2.
9: And the Lightning forced a game 7 thanks to a game-winning overtime goal. The call on 102.5 The Bone.
14: Hagel breaks it up James. In front of Savas. Shoots him in. Score! Score! Score! Gage Gonzalez! Gage Gonzalez!
15: 7 Sunday!
8: Number one.
9: And finally, the Raptors also forced a Game 7 thanks to a last-second three by R.J. Barrett. Sportsnet 590, the Fan had the call.
16: Scotty on the drive, into the lane, kick to Barrett. Deep three, no good. Yes, it is! Yes, it is! With 1.2 to go, Barrett's shot hits. It went straight up in the air. The ghost of Kawhi Leonard. And it came down through the tin.
9: What a fun Friday night of forcing Game 7s. I'm still a little bit concerned about the voice of the Tampa Bay Lightning from 102.5, the Bone there. We may have to check on him at some point because that was one hell of a call. But let's get back to Major League Baseball. As mentioned, Cubs and the Diamondbacks, 44 degrees on May 1st in Chicago, the friendly confines. Cubs newcomer, Malia added to their lead in the fourth inning.
17: Gallen looks at second, works his motion and deals. Bregman swings, line drive to left, Barossa dodges, it gets by him, and will roll all the way to the wall. Swanson scores, Bregman on his way to second, makes the turn, and he'll stop there.
9: The call on 104.3, the score. Great job by Zach Zabin. And that run certainly was needed because the Diamondbacks came all the way back, except the Cubs staved them off with a final of 6-5. NL Central matchup, Pirates hosting the Reds. Pittsburgh had lost five in a row, but the Buccos with a 3-0 lead in the fourth and adding to it.
18: Here's Brady Singer's 0-1. And a high fly ball to deep center field. Friedel back, warning track, approaching the wall. Clear the deck! Cannonball coming! It's a topiary tater for all Henry Davis and his first of the year. 4-0 Bucks in the fourth.
9: The call on Sports Radio 93.7, the Fan. Pirates snapped their losing streak, handling the Reds with a final of 9-1. In Miami now, Phillies and the Marlins, top of the seventh. Bryson Stott had to wait patiently for his first long ball of the year.
19: 2-2, here's the pitch. Swung on, hit high in the air, right field, it's deep. Casey back, looking up at the wall, and it's gone! Into the Phillies bullpen, a towering three-run home run for Bryson Stott, his first long ball of the year.
9: The call on Sports Radio 94 WIP. Phillies hang on to win it with a final of 6-5. Let's go to Denver now. Rockies, Braves tied in the top of the ninth. If it ain't in the air, it ain't getting out.
20: 1-2 pitch. Swung on and drilled high in the air. Deep right field. Back to the wall. And that is out of here. The kid does it again. Michael Harris opens fire. And the Braves take the lead of the ninth.
9: They call on 680 the Fan. Braves beat the Rockies 8-6. How about the Mets taking on the Angels, who have dropped six in a row? Tied ball game in the seventh, but a Met bat changed that.
20: And a pitch to Mauricio. Swung on, smash to the gap in right center field. Trout going back. He'll just give this one a look and watch it fly. A go-ahead solo home run for Ronnie Mauricio over the 19-foot-high wall in right center field. And the Mets have come storming back and take a 4-3 lead in the seventh inning.
9: That was the call on 880 ESPN New York. The Mets win 4-3 the final. That is now seven straight losses for Mike Trout and the Angels. You've been listening to SportsCenter all night. That will do it for us. Let's recognize our producer, Stephen Risser. Our technical director is Cam Berry. I'm Judson Richards. Marty and McGee are next. 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
36: A trio of crucial game sixes. I'm Chris Smith. Trailing by 1 point on their final possession in overtime, the Raptors gave the ball to Scotty Barnes, who led the team with 25 points.
37: Scotty on the drive, into the lane, kick to Barron. Deep three, no good. Yes, it is! With 1.2 to go, Barrett's shot hit. It went straight up in the air. The ghost of Kawhi Leonard. And it came down through the chin.
36: The call on Sportsnet 590 The Fan. Cleveland had a chance, but the Evan Mobley three-pointer bounced off the front of the rim as time expired. The Raptors pushed their Eastern Conference first-round series to a seventh game by beating the Cavs 112-110. Also in the East, Cade Cunningham scored 32 as the top-seeded Pistons pulled off an incredible rally by erasing a 24-point deficit to beat the Magic 93-79 to force a Game 7 in their first-round series. Out West, LeBron James scored 28 points as the Lakers eliminated the Rockets with a 98-78 win in Game 6 and will now face the top-seeded Thunder in the conference semifinals. On the ice, the Lightning beat the Canadiens 1-0 in OT to force a Game 7 on Sunday night in Tampa. The Lightning trying to avoid a fourth consecutive first-round exit, while the Canadiens are chasing their first series victory in 5 years. This series winner will face Buffalo after the Sabres got their first playoff series win since 2007 by downing Boston in 6 games. Meanwhile, the Golden Knights advance to face the Ducks in the second round after they beat the Mammoth 5-1.
38: Hey, it's Michelle Smallman, and coming up Monday, as we head into the second round of the playoffs, I'll tell you which player left has the most to gain. It's on Sportsmanlike, 6 a.m. Eastern, right here on ESPN Radio, ESPN2, and ESPNU.

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5: McCall on ESPN Radio, the Magic missed 23 consecutive shots from the field while Detroit went on a 35-5 run in a 93-79 victory to force Game 7. Cunningham scored 19 of his 32 in the fourth quarter, becoming the third Pistons player with consecutive 30-point games with his team facing elimination. Meanwhile, R.J. Barrett's game-winning three-pointer fell in with 1.2 seconds remaining in overtime as the Raptors avoided elimination with a 112-110 win over the Cavs to push their series to a Game 7 in Cleveland on Sunday. The home team has won all six games so far in this series. And the four-seeded Lakers move on to meet the top-seeded Thunder on Tuesday in Oklahoma City as they eliminated the Rockets in six. In the Stanley Cup playoffs, the Golden Knights made the Mammoth extinct with a 5-1 victory and will face the Ducks in the second round, while the Lightning beat the Canadiens 1-0 in overtime to force a Game 7 on Sunday night in Tampa. The series winner will face a Buffalo after the Sabres got their first playoff series victory since 2007 by downing Boston in six games.
6: Hey, it's Evan Cohen coming up Monday with the second round of the NBA playoffs about to tip off. I'll tell you just how many teams left in the NBA playoffs that can actually win the title. It's Unsportsmanlike, 6 a.m. Eastern, right here on ESPN Radio, ESPN2, and ESPNU.

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9: Bryce Harper has homered to left field.
10: Pitch to Stott. Swung on, hit in the air, right field. It is gone.

0: 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Carson Hochevar is going to join
1: us.
0: What
1: a hater, dude.
0: At 9:30. Yeah, they're all heaters. That's the problem. Like, when the question is, what's your favorite George Strait song, you have to do a top 10. Like, there's no, you know, a lot of artists, you just pick one. And with George Strait, it goes on and on and on and on and on. Where were you on Pure Country, the movie? How many times did you watch Pure Country?
1: Oh, Dusty? It's incredible, yeah. Man.
0: Oh, yeah.
1: It's so good. Yeah. And what people don't realize is the nemesis in the movie is Coach Taylor.
0: I know.
1: It's Kyle Chandler.
0: Yeah. Which, by the way, we had Mack Brown on the show, what, 2 weekends ago. And, like, 2 days later, he posted, like, his 500th selfie with Coach Taylor. Like, they're still great friends. Because Mack was on Friday Night Lights a couple times, because he was obviously the coach at Texas back then. But it's Leslie Ann Warren, who was, like, the poor man Susan Sarandon, she was in that thing. And, dude, that movie was on CMT. It was on CMT every 3 hours. Like, literally, every time you turn on CMT, they were showing Pure Country. And Dusty with his ponytail.
1: Yeah, that's what I was just getting ready to say. That's the one thing, the clip-on ponytail that the King used. I would love to ask him about that experience.
0: Yeah.
1: Because I would imagine he might have bristled at that initially.
0: Yeah.
1: But, I mean, it's Dusty. It works. And that movie's a fabulous movie. And going back to Coach Taylor, after Mac posted that selfie with Coach Taylor, or that photo with Coach Taylor, I wrote him. I'm like, listen, man, I got to meet that guy. That's one of the people that I want to meet so badly, because I have so many questions about being Eric Taylor, about working for Peter Berg, Marty and McGee favorite. Blown us off about 7 times.
0: We had him booked like at least 3 times. And he ain't been on.
1: Young Taylor Kitsch.
0: Yeah.
1: You know, Saracen. I have a million questions. Connie Britton. Hello. Well,
0: Michael B. Jordan.
1: And
0: Michael B. Jordan just won it, Dan.
1: Michael B. Jordan?
0: Yeah.
1: Yes. Man.
0: The coolest thing is you got Michael B. Jordan, who won the Oscar, and as he's leaving the stage, if you look, he turns and looks at his old teammate for Friday Night Lights, who's also sitting in the crowd, Oscar nominated, and they're like, "Can you believe this?" But yeah, if you're watching on SEC Network, you see the tweet with Mack Brown and Kyle Chandler. But yeah, so I'm up here in the mountains, right? And you remember I did the show up here a few weeks ago. I was here with the Horsemen, my buddies from college, and we're just flipping channels one night, and you know, we had a couple beers, and there was this one of these new Godzilla movies was on. Like, they've been making new Godzilla. And Coach Taylor was like the hero. And I just remember.
1: In a Godzilla movie.
0: Yeah, I remember Super Dave Montgomery goes, "Well, hell, Godzilla's screwed because he can't, Coach Taylor, Godzilla can't hang with Coach Taylor." And so, yeah, he was like, you know, the guy leading everybody as they're trying to escape Godzilla. I was like, all right. So, yeah, Coach Taylor, what a career, dude. I mean, it's unbelievable. And he was in that Leo DiCaprio Scorsese movie playing the FBI agent, and he's everywhere. So we've never had him on the show. If we had him on the show, he just seems so cool. Yeah, could you be on for an hour, Kyle Chandler? So Kyle Chandler, I'm sure you're listening right now. I'm sure you're hanging out with Mack Brown at some cookout. So Kyle Chandler, the invitation is open. 888-SAVE-ESPN. Just call in and go, hey, I want to be on the show.
1: Clear eyes, full hearts. Let's go.
0: Dude, I had, as you know, I had an office job at NASCAR. And the last several months of that job, I knew I was going to leave. I've never told this story on the show before. And I had, I wasn't doing a whole lot. Like, I was kind of, I kind of checked out. It was off season. I knew I was going to leave. But I didn't want to leave quite yet. I would sit in my office with the door locked, and I have Friday Night Lights, like seasons 1 through 3 on DVD. I just sit in there like eat a sandwich wearing Friday Night Lights in my office with the door locked.
1: That's the greatest series, and for me, but I'm a high school, I'm Buddy Garrity, dude. I'm Uncle Rico. I'm a high school football nerd. All of you that have ever watched this show one time understand this. So, obviously, I'm going to be biased about how well written that show was, how well executed it was from a production perspective, and having learned what listening to all these podcasts, especially from Taylor Kitsch, you know, in Lone Survivor or in, you know, whatever, I don't even know what movies he's been in that were shot by Peter Berg, and how he there's not a lot of pre-production concepts. He just wants you to go. Go. And we'll figure out the camera angles. And the camera angles are always interesting. And the way they rack shots and zoom in on people's faces or zoom out of people's dialogue. And that's all, it's just fascinating. I could talk to that guy forever and ever and ever. But that show is a human condition show that is based on the completely irrational passion for a high school football team in Texas. But it's a human condition show, man.
0: Yeah. And, you know, you think about what everyone's done since. And it was Jesse Plemons. I was trying to remember. It was Michael B. Jordan and Jesse Plemons. And both of them were nominated for Golden Globes and Oscars and all stuff. And them doing all this media together. And they would get so excited to see each other. So we grew up together. Like, we grew up together. Yeah. Landry and... Remember the whole, the only time I was like, with the whole Landry murder thing, remember? I was like, nah, is that what we're doing?
1: Yeah, Tyler Collette.
0: Yeah, that went away pretty quick.
1: Come on.
0: Yeah.
1: Yeah, Landry and Tyra were trying to cover some stuff up, man.
0: Yeah, but Jesse Plemons and Michael B. Jordan at the Oscars having a moment because of Friday Night Lights, I was like, all right, this is a Marty McGee moment right here. Marty McGee, by the way, ESPN Radio, the ESPN app.
1: I'll be on Zoom when we get back because they have to move the real equipment.
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12: The King holds court. I'm Chris Smith. After LeBron James led the Lakers to a 98-78 Game 6 victory over the Rockets to clinch their first-round series, the 41-year-old allowed himself a rare instance to embrace the accomplishment.
13: I just live in the moment a lot more and being okay with celebrating the small victories. And I think we should be proud of, you know, the way we played, the way we handled this. This is our first, you know, first time in the playoff series together as a unit. Obviously, you know, being without our MVP candidate and then without, you know, AR for, you know, his first, what, three games? Was it three games? Four games. First four games. I mean, we probably get some obstacles, obviously, and I know they were out with a couple of their guys as well. But, you know, I thought we answered the call.
12: James becoming the oldest player in NBA history to lead all players in a playoff series with 139 total points, as the Lakers will now face the top-seeded Thunder in the conference semifinals. And in the Raptors' 112-110 win over the Cavs to force a Game 7, R.J. Barrett became the second player in NBA history to avoid elimination for his team with a game-winning field goal in the final 2 seconds of overtime. Meanwhile, trailing 22 at the break, the Pistons completed the largest halftime comeback by any team facing elimination in NBA history on their way to the 93-79 victory over the Magic to force a Game 7. And there's going to be a Game 7 in the Stanley Cup playoffs after the Lightnings beat the Canadiens 1-0 in overtime. The series winner will face Buffalo after the Sabres got their first playoff series win since 2007 by downing Boston. While the Golden Knights advanced to face the Ducks in the second round after they beat the Mammoth.
14: Hey, this is Rich Eisen. Coming up Monday, the NBA playoffs first round is in the books. The NFL, of course, we've got that covered. And the actor Laz Alonso from The Boys final season on Amazon Prime is in studio. That's on Disney Plus, the ESPN app, and ESPN Radio.

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5: A comeback for the ages. I'm Chris Smith. Detroit trailed by 22 at the half, and Orlando's lead went to 24 early in the third. But as the Magic look poised to become the seventh number eight seed to eliminate a number one seed in the first round, the Pistons started clicking on all cylinders.
6: Cunningham with 9 rebounds to go along with 27 points. Cunningham off the high middle screen. Drive and kick, pitch and catch. Cunningham for 3 left wing. Good, good, good. Cunningham with 30. Just his second 3 of the game, and it's an 8-point affair.
5: The Pistons completed the largest halftime comeback by any team facing elimination in postseason history. Meanwhile, trailing at 22 at the break, the Pistons completed the largest halftime comeback by any team facing elimination in postseason history on the way to a 93-79 victory over the Magic to force a Game 7. It's going to be a Game 7 of the Stanley Cup playoffs after the Lightning beat the Canadiens 1-0 in overtime. The series winner will face a Buffalo after the Sabres got their first playoff series win since 2007 by downing Boston, while the Golden Knights advance to face the Ducks in the second round after they beat the Monmouth 5-1. And the Hurricanes had a long wait for round 2 of the NHL playoffs as the Eastern Conference top seed. Spent 4 days waiting for the Flyers to finally put away the Penguins to set up the best of 7 series that begins tonight, 8 p.m. Eastern on ABC.
7: Hey, it's Evan Cohen. Coming up Monday with the second round of the NBA playoffs about to tip off, I'll tell you just how many teams left in the NBA playoffs that can actually win the title. It's Unsportsmanlike, 6 a.m. Eastern, right here on ESPN Radio, ESPN2, and ESPNU.

0: time of this recording, and they're coming off a loss, but they're still looking a lot better than the team they're playing in the Houston Rockets. Going into the playoffs, we knew there was no Luka Doncic, who's dealing with a grade 2 hamstring, and Austin Reeves, who also was out for a period of time and is back now. So the smart people, or me in this case, thought the Lakers didn't have a chance. I figured LeBron James, he was good to get one game for LA, but then KD would outball him. Yeah, nope, shows what I know. He is balling at age 41 in a ridiculous shape and form. In game one, LeBron had 19 points, 13 assists, and 8 rebounds. LA won 107-98. Game two, LeBron had 28 points, 8 rebounds, and 7 assists. LA won 101-94. And then, not to be outdone, in game three, LeBron James had 29 points, 13 rebounds, and 6 assists as LA went on to win 112-108. Game four, Sunday, LeBron only had 10 points and 9 assists. And guess what? LA lost 115-96. So I have no doubt that even though the Lakers lost on Sunday, they'll win this series versus Houston. A series where 41-year-old LeBron James is clearly outplaying KD. As a matter of fact, this series makes me appreciate the greatness of LeBron even more, since he's been available, where KD's been dealing with multiple injuries and has missed multiple games. Now, I don't know how long this playoff run's going to last for LeBron James and the Lakers, because when they knock off the Rockets, and they will knock off the Rockets in advance, they're going to take on the winner of OKC and the Suns. So basically, they're taking on the defending champions in the Oklahoma City Thunder, who are currently, again, at the time of this recording, up 3-0 against Phoenix. So they're looking really good as the defending champs. Now, I come from a world that Michael Jeffrey Jordan is the greatest basketball player to ever do it. But even I can admit what LeBron James is doing at his age is incredible and something even my GOAT did not do. So if I didn't admit it, it'd be me just, well, being in denial. And I don't like to live in that world. Sometimes you just have to take your one-sided glasses off and give props when props are due. And trust and believe LeBron James deserves all the props and all the flowers. He's absolutely living up to and even exceeding expectations in leading the Lakers in the 2026 NBA postseason. That was the Finley Cadillac Player Performance of the Week, brought to you by Finley Cadillac Henderson, the prestigious Cadillac dealer of the year. 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You know what that is, the Escalade. 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They've got the Lyric and the CT4, or even my new favorite, the CT5, plus other luxurious vehicles and SUVs they have in stock. When you get there, you know what to do. Let them know that your boy Q sent you.
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0: 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I said this, tweeted this out on Monday. Sometimes I don't know why I even look at Twitter anymore. And then Talladega, after their race, Talladega Speedway always does left behind. And we're showing some of that on SEC Network right now. And, you know, it's the tent next to the Port-a-John. It's the three jugs of white milk just sitting on an old wooden, like, you know, cable spool. It's just a wheelchair. Granny left her wheelchair sitting next to a garbage can. And it's the things that are left behind after Cup Series races. And there's a homemade bar with another, just a big jug of water that's surrounded by Port-a-Johns. And, yeah, and it just goes on and on and on and on. The furniture and the televisions. And some people just leave a home, they'll just leave a car. They just leave the racetrack and just leave a damn Volkswagen sitting there. The left behind, I think first thought up by the great Russell, PR extraordinaire, legend of NASCAR, is the Talladega left behind never ceases to amaze. It's gross, but it's amazing.
1: Yeah, it's must-see social media. It is appointment viewing for every single NASCAR fan to see what the rednecks left behind in Sweet Home Alabama. I remember one year, this was like 2003 or 4, a long time ago, when I was writing for NASCAR.com, and myself and two other writers went in an RV, like 1-800-RV for rent. We went down to Talladega in an RV. And I kind of wrote a daily diary of my experience there. And the great Mike Mulhern from the Winston-Salem Journal, he sat down beside me on Saturday afternoon when he saw me sitting there bleary-eyed from the night before. He was like, "You're Hunter S. Thompson on wheels, man." He's like, "This is unbelievable content." Like, I went into the Talladega shower.
0: Yeah, oh yeah.
1: And there's a line of just naked dudes, like 50 naked dudes. And this one guy walks in, and all he has on is shower shoes, and he's got a number 3 tattoo on his right butt cheek. And he goes, "Earnhardt," at the top of his lungs with a big 3 on his butt.
0: And you know what? God bless him, son, because those are our people. And they pay for those white pants you wear. Yeah, they pay for the whole deal. So God bless them. They're the greatest Americans ever. And you know what? Some of those Americans are going to be featured right now. It's time for Hillbilly Headlines.
2: Hey, y'all, this is Coach O. Since these two jokers, Marty and McGee, won't let me in their pickup truck, I'm going to have to do the next best thing. That's right. It's time for Hillbilly Headlines. Go Tigers.
3: Go Tigers.
0: All right, here's one that took place on the road in between our houses in Charlotte. Police are searching for a person who drove onto a Topgolf driving range. This is in Charlotte. The hunt is on for a driver who plowed their way onto a Topgolf course. Vehicle shows the SUV covering most of the hitting area. One golfer told Channel 9 WSOC that the reaction went from surprise to panic. That witness says the driver was going up and down the field. He said the whole thing was entertaining at first, and then it got scary. The first floor, this is a quote, the first floor at Topgolf started to panic when he started towards them. If I was on the first floor, I would have panicked too, but I was on the second floor, but he was out of control. So, dude, the video was crazy. I mean, it was funny at first, and then it got freaky.
1: I've been to that Topgolf.
0: Me too. That's on the road between our houses.
1: I think.
0: And they're lost.
1: I mean, I could be wrong, but I sort of feel like his blood alcohol content might have been elevated.
0: Yeah. Well, it looks like he's just driving around and he realizes, no.
1: Florida woman claimed driving 123 mile per hour was okay because she was driving a Supra.
0: That's fair. That's totally fair.
1: This is in Washington, allegedly, according to the Dateline. Blame it on the car. That's what a Florida woman tried to do recently after deputies pulled her over for allegedly driving 123 mile an hour on a highway. While the driver was going well over the posted speed limit of 50 miles per hour, she was quick to offer an excuse to deputies in body camera footage released by the Lee County Sheriff's Office. Quote, Honestly, it's just because he has a Supra. And then I thought it was all right, okay, to go fast and everything, the woman told police, referring to the red Toyota sports car she was driving. Yeah. The car apparently belonged to the male passenger who was just along for the ride. Probably scared.
0: It's a damn Supra.
1: He might have had a hot brown after that one.
0: Yeah, y'all should see the number of Instagram videos Marty and I send each other that involve either Toyota Supras or Ford Rangers. If you're driving a Ford Ranger or a Toyota Supra, you can pretty much do whatever the hell you want and go as fast as you want. Hey, son, have a good time out there today. Get you a hot brown
1: and
0: clean your pants and keep your shoes clean and tell everybody I said, duh, huh, and I'll tell everybody George Strait you said, hey.
1: Yep, be careful with the hot browns down there in Clemson. Check yes or no.
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13: The best two words in sports. Game 7. I'm Chris Smith. The Celtics and Sixers already have the most Game 7 matchups in NBA history. Now the two will face off in Game 7 for the ninth time tonight. Boston has won 6 of the previous 8 instances, but ESPN's Kendrick Perkins says Boston may be in trouble.
14: They have no answer
4: for Tyrese Maxey. He has been doing whatever he wants, has been the ultimate floor general. And all of a sudden, Joel Embiid comes back unexpectedly. No one

0: vegetables on a pizza. If you're, you know, I mean.
1: Well, wait a minute. You've never had broccoli or spinach on a pizza slice?
0: Broccoli on a pizza?
1: Yeah,
0: what
1: of course.
0: What kind of New Yorker are you who puts broccoli on a pizza?
1: You go to a New York pizzeria, they have 75 different slices that you can experiment with. I'm not campaigning for pineapple here, Haver, okay? I'm talking about broccoli and spinach.
2: That is a whole other problem.
3: What about, like, peppers and onions? You know, new...
1: Yeah, mushrooms I've had on pizza.
3: Mushroom is a vegetable.
0: You could put vegetables in a calzone. You could put chicken in a calzone. You don't put chicken on pizza either. A barbecue chicken pizza is called a flatbread, not a pizza. 888 say ESPN.
1: The technicalities.
0: Our number... Lance, you've been avoiding it, but I'm going to make you talk about LeBron and the Lakers winning another playoff series. Could Luka come back against the Thunder? We'll talk LA sports next.
4: 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The Chicago Cubs have been rolling at home this season. And this weekend, Corbin Carroll and the Arizona Diamondbacks come to town. 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

will get you ready for a Game 7 tonight. Celtics Sixers. Boy, this is an old school NBA rivalry. Somewhere Dr. J is going to be watching on his couch, Lance. Larry Bird will be into it. Kevin McHale.

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8: Oh, boy. Been a rough week for me watching basketball. I'm in Cleveland where the Cavs lost on a buzzer beater. R.J. Barrett throwing a prayer off the back of the rim, high into the air through the basket, a la Tyrese Halliburton last night. And then I grew up in Denver where the Nuggets are a mess. I'm Aaron Goldhammer. He is Lance Meadow on ESPN Radio. We're on the ESPN app. We're on SiriusXM Channel 80. We do have a Game 7 tonight, Celtics and Sixers, and I've not liked the Celtics since I was a little kid. So maybe Philly will win, and it'll be better news there for me. Coverage starts 7 o'clock Eastern time on most of these ESPN radio stations. Lance, of course, you love the NBA. What did you make of half the Minnesota Timberwolves just being more tough and physical and outlasting Nikola Jokic and Jamal Murray in Game 6? Minnesota beating Denver, knocking them out of the playoffs for the second time in the last 3 years.
9: It was the Jaden McDaniel show that all of a sudden got them. It's amazing. No Anthony Edwards, Dante DiVincenzo sidelined, and Denver still can't find a way to extend this series. Major gifts, Hammer. To lose those two players, their most explosive scorer, one of their best three-point shooters, and you still can't find a way to get it to a seventh game. I mean, that says an awful lot about the Joker and company. And I've been very disappointed with the Nuggets. I looked at them coming into the playoffs as a dangerous team because they weren't fully healthy, clearly, during the course of the regular season. And I thought maybe they would get their act together, but it just never took form. Jamal Murray has been a very streaky shooter this season and in the playoffs. I think going back to what you were talking about earlier, you said Cleveland, if they lose Game 7, right, we talked about it could be a defining moment for the franchise.
8: Oh,
9: Denver,
8: yeah.
9: I think, is going to have some serious conversations this offseason about where they want to go as a team.
8: Look, they had the one championship run, which nobody will ever forget. You never have to say you're sorry. Brian Windhorst of ESPN says when you win a championship, and so that's great. Lance, other than that, they've never made the conference finals during this run. They keep getting knocked out, game sevens in the second round, and two really bad series losses to the Minnesota Timberwolves. One, they blew a 20-point lead in game seven, and one, no Ant, no DiVincenzo, and you're letting Ayo Dosunmu go for 40. Then he gets hurt, and TJ Shannon comes in, and he starts lighting you up. I think maybe the problem isn't how good their players are. I think the problem is your defense. The

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7: Gambler's Bonus hits again. On March 14th, Michelle hit four aces, clearing her Gambler's Bonus four-of-a-kind bingo card for over $10,000. Michelle hit big, and so can you with Gambler's Bonus. It's why you play the game.
8: My opinion, VJ Edgecombe is two, and then you have a combination of PG and Joel Embiid. Now, that's a winning recipe. When Joel Embiid doesn't have to be the number one, now he can. He showed that the other night where he dropped 33 points, but I get concerned when he thinks he's that consistent number one, because I don't think he's that guy. I don't think he's got that in him. If I'm the Philadelphia 76ers, I'm going through Tyrese Maxey, and I'm letting everyone else evolve around him.
9: 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Coverage of the Celtics and Sixers begins 7 p.m. Eastern on ESPN Radio and the ESPN app. On to the NFL, where the Colts will not pick up the fifth-year team option on quarterback Anthony Richardson's rookie contract for the 2027 season, which was first reported by Fox 59 in Indianapolis. Exercising the option would have come with a guaranteed salary of more than $22 million. Now the fourth overall pick in 2023 will hit unrestricted free agency after the 2026 season. Coming up, the Cubs host the Diamondbacks in a National League showdown. Coverage begins in 1 hour right here on ESPN Radio. At Churchill Downs, the Puma has been scratched from the Kentucky Derby because of a swollen leg from a skin infection.
10: Hey, it's Michelle Smallman, and coming up Monday, as we head into the second round of the playoffs, I'll tell you which player left has the most to gain. It's Unsportsmanlike, 6 a.m. Eastern, right here on ESPN Radio, ESPN2, and ESPNU.

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1: 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As we head into the second round of the playoffs, I'll tell you which player left has the most to gain. It's Unsportsmanlike, 6 a.m. Eastern, right here on ESPN Radio, ESPN2, and ESPNU.
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9: Hey, this is Rich Eisen. Coming up Monday, the NBA playoffs first round is in the books. The NFL, of course, we've got that covered. And the actor Laz Alonso from The Boys' final season on Amazon Prime is in studio on ESPN Las Vegas.
10: I'm having fun here at the hockey game. 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
11: It's time to hit the ice and go around the NHL.
10: It's knuckle puck time. As they say in hockey, let's do that hockey.
11: On Hammer and Emmett.
0: I'm Aaron Goldhammer. He is Lance Beto. In for Emmett Golden today. We're presented by Progressive Insurance. We're on ESPN Radio. We're on the ESPN app. And Lance, the second round of the Stanley Cup playoff gets going tonight as the Philadelphia Flyers head to Carolina. They take on the Hurricanes. Yes. Plus 190 dogs, according to DraftKings, in that series, 8 o'clock on ABC. You can watch. But we start our trip around the NHL with the disappointment of the Edmonton Oilers. A lot of people thought this might be the year after they play in the back-to-back Game 7s against the Panthers in the last two Stanley Cup Finals. But Connor McDavid comes up short. They thought that his team-friendly extension would help them build a championship-level team, but instead eliminated in the first round. And McDavid disappointed in his and his team's performance afterwards. Take a listen.

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9: Bye. Progressive Insurance. Lance, it is a day for horse racing talk. And I'll start here because I tend to go on this rant often. And I love our network, okay? I'm a card-carrying member of the ESPN family. And I love the Walt Disney Company. And I'm so proud of all the great work that we do. Lance, in the year 2000, ESPN ranked the 50 greatest athletes of the 20th century. Number one on this list, I'm sure, as you know and would expect and would be happy to know, is in fact Michael Jordan. Number two, Babe Ruth. Ali third, Jim Brown fourth, and Gretzky fifth. It's a loaded top five, right?
10: I would agree.
9: Lance, they did 50 documentaries about the 50 greatest athletes. Number 36 on the list is Oscar Robertson, one of the great players in NBA history.
10: The Big O.
9: Triple-double, the Big O. Number 34 on this list is Lou Gehrig, you know, who gave maybe the most famous speech in the history of sports this side of Jim Valvano. Today, I consider myself the luckiest man on the face of the earth. Number 35, in between 36 and 34, is Secretariat the Horse. Now, I'm sorry, Lance, you can't have a horse in the top 50 athletes of the 20th century. Wasn't there a dog that also belongs in the top 50?
10: Air Bud,
9: What about a bird that belongs in? We put a horse in the top. I'm sorry, it's the most embarrassing thing in ESPN history that Secretariat was on this list as one of the 50 greatest athletes of the 20th century.
11: Apparently, they use athletes and the definition of that very loosely when putting this list together. But I would agree. I really don't see how you can make a strong case that a horse belongs in the mix there, unless Secretariat has powers that I was not aware of, could communicate with individuals in a manner that most horses can't. I'm surprised Mr. Ed didn't get some consideration as well.
9: Was he coachable, you know? Like, did he must have dealt with the pressure incredibly well, Lance. He certainly knew. Look. When you say, does the horse win the Kentucky Derby today, or does the jockey, the owner, who wins the Kentucky Derby? It's the horse is really what we're honoring today?
11: It's a great question in all seriousness. I think it's a combination of both, and I know that's the boring answer. I don't think the jockey gets enough consideration. I mean, those guys have a very tough job, and they've got to make sure that they steer that horse and know when to pick up the pace, because, once again, you're navigating a journey. It's a marathon where if you start out of the gates too fast, horse may run out of gas late. So I think the jockey deserves a lot of consideration. But also at the same time, the horse, you want to say, hey, if they have experience at Churchill Downs, and I can't believe I'm really going into X's and O's horse analysis,
9: yeah,
11: people, you don't get this everywhere, okay? You only get this here on ESPN Radio.
9: Your top five horses of all time, Secretariat 1, Seabiscuit 2, Mr. Ed 3, and John Elway 4. Oh, no, I'm sorry.
11: Now we're steering off into uncharted territory.
9: I love
11: we're trying
9: you,
11: to bring
9: Elway.
11: Us back home
9: You're,
11: here.
9: I'm from Denver. I just am in Cleveland, and it is a low-hanging fruit.
11: Absolutely, and you took advantage of it, and I commend you for that. But getting back to where I was going, the horse being used to the track, and that may be an advantage in the end. So it is fair to question it, and I don't think this is a day where we should just honor the horses, I would agree with you. I think the trainers deserve a lot of credit, as well as the jockeys. So let's put our foot down here on Hammer and Emmett and start a whole new conversation that whether we're talking about the Preakness or we're talking about the Derby or the Arkansas Derby, let's give these human beings the credit that they're due and stop having the conversation surrounding just the horses.
9: I have one other request, Lance. The horse that wins today, can we guarantee, barring some major injury, that the horse runs in the Preakness?
11: That's my pet peeve.
9: We've seen this a couple of years where they don't. I don't know. They're looking to get it rest, or they're already busy celebrating. No, the cool thing that we're looking for here is for a horse to do what American Pharoah did. It's for a horse to do what Secretariat did. It's for a horse to win all three of the races. That's the challenge. The challenge is not just to win one. The challenge is to win them all. And I'm not just speaking on behalf of the television and radio partners and the people in the horse racing game. As somebody who's around this, my wife grew up in Louisville. I've been to the Kentucky Derby a number of times. I want to see the horse that wins the Derby run in the subsequent race. No?
11: I'm completely with you. It's the one thing that actually has turned me off from horse racing. It's hard to get animated and invested in even the Kentucky Derby when you can't guarantee me, to your point, that the winner is going to take part in the Preakness. Here's the other thing, though, that I have an issue with while we're on the subject, Hammer. Yeah. I'll take it further. I want the field to remain consistent from race to race. Isn't it ridiculous where you have a fresh horse or two enter the Preakness or the Belmont?
9: That's what makes winning the Triple Crown so hard is that, you know, you win, you got to go 2 weeks later. You win, you got to go. The longest races last. You know, those are the things that really are the challenges. The other thing, you know, they're still, I think, remodeling Pimlico. So the Preakness hasn't even been at Pimlico, I don't think, for the last couple of years. So that's changed a little bit of the face of the Kentucky Derby. Lance, I think people should know, if you've never been, there are two ways to go to the Derby, okay? There is the infield. And Lance, on the infield, there is debauchery. There is drunkenness. There is kegs. There is very little food of any nutritional substance consumed. And for people that have gone to the race in the infield, they've told me that they've partied the entire day and didn't even know that a horse race was going on the infield at Churchill Downs. Okay. Then if you want to get into your finery and you want to dress up and you want to wear the hat, and you want to wear the pink suit, and you want to have the whole high-end derby experience, 10 years ago, that was a doable thing. Lance, they have priced out anybody who is a Louisville native or an average fan from being able to afford going to this. And it's become like the Super Bowl, where even if you like have some in to get tickets, you are talking about thousands of dollars per person to attend the Kentucky Oaks, which is the day before the Kentucky Derby, let alone the Derby itself. And I think there's got to be some kind of cap on it, Lance, because now the way to get into the Kentucky Derby, either you have to be a million isn't even enough. You have to have tens of millions of dollars to afford it, or you have to be some sponsor connect in order to get in the door. And what was cool about the Derby is that it became sort of like this everybody dresses up local event that's really is a celebration of Louisville. I think the Derby is in danger of pricing itself out of the market. You got to let the average people be able to get in, put on their fanciness, and go and do the people watching and the drinking and the mint juleps.
11: So forget the horses, forget the trainers, forget the jockeys. We're really talking about the division of classes at the Kentucky Derby, because what you just broke down is the infield is on the opposite end of the spectrum compared to what you get with That's the riches. Right. I will say this. Anything that you have to get me to put a dog and pony show together and doll up and put on a costume, you had me right there that I'm not going to be interested anymore. And when
9: Come on.
11: Yeah, man. That's fine. Listen, I'm going to stand on principle here.
9: I've seen you go to a friend's wedding before sometimes.
11: 100%. Well, I like putting on a suit or a tuxedo, but that's not putting on a suit and a tuxedo, Hammer. This is putting on a hat, a bowl of fruit on your head, doing the Macarena. I mean, come on. Come on.
9: I don't know how many I don't know how many Macarenas you've done at Churchill Downs on Derby.
11: Well, I like to spice things up, okay? Right. So well, you catch my drift.
9: Yeah, I do, but I also would say that it's some of the greatest people watching. First of all, Lance, the celebrities are everywhere at the Kentucky Derby. Oh, you'd like it because you could go with your boy Jordan goes to the Derby every year.
11: Oh, look at that. Yes. Absolutely.
9: The Sultan of Brunei, okay? What's the country that Eddie Murphy is the king of in Coming to America? He flies in on a private jet and goes up to Lance. Millionaires Row isn't enough at Churchill Downs. There's a Billionaires Row above Millionaires Row.
11: Which takes
9: the whole experience to another. Lance, for once in your life, I'd like to take you and show you around. It's just I don't have $2,700 a ticket to be able to go and hang. The Derby post time coming up a little bit later this afternoon. It's the Belmont, not the Preakness. The Belmont is being held at Saratoga the last couple of years. More Hammer and Emmett next.
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16: 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Lotus Broadcasting is an equal opportunity employer and will not tolerate discrimination in employment on the basis of race, color, age, sex, sexual orientation, gender identity or expression, religion, disability, ethnicity, national origin, marital status, protected veteran status, genetic information, or any other legally protected classification or status.
17: Tomorrow, Orlando at Detroit, Toronto at Cleveland. NHL, Josh Doan of the Buffalo Sabres started the play that finished off the Boston Bruins in six.
18: Here's a chance, the front scores! Big hit in the corner. Doan is on the ice picking himself up after Zach Benson finishes the play.
17: Dan Dunleavy on WGR. That put Buffalo up 3-1 in the third. First Sabres playoff series win in 19 years. Tampa Bay at Montreal. They were scoreless in overtime in Game 6. The Lightning with the puck.
19: Hagel makes it a game. In front of Savas. Shoots him in. Score! Score! Score! Gage Gonzalez! Gage Gonzalez!
17: Dave Mishkin on 102.5 The Bone. Game 7 tomorrow at Tampa. Second round, Game 1 tonight on ABC. Philadelphia at Carolina. Baseball, Yankees and Orioles in a few minutes. First place Cubs hosting Arizona. Nico Horner out of the lineup after leaving last night with a sore neck. Matt Shaw at second base. It's on ESPN Radio right now.
20: Hey, this is Rich Eisen. Coming up Monday, the NBA playoffs first round is in the books. The NFL, of course, we've got that covered. And the actor Laz Alonso from The Boys final season on Amazon Prime is in studio. That's on Disney Plus, the ESPN app, and ESPN Radio.
21: That's all day long.
9: Trying to convince Lance to apply for the job to be the person that interviews the horse and the jockey and the trainer after the Kentucky Derby. Lance says, no, you have to go through some sort of training, you think, in order to qualify for that job?
11: I consider myself extremely athletic and take pride in that chapter of my career. I can't say riding a horse is on the list of talents that I have piled up over the course of my career, but yeah, that's a pretty intensified job that you would have to take on. And I'm impressed that we haven't heard of many injuries over the course of these years, right?
9: Right. The horse is not like running the race while the interview is taking place. That would be a bold, you know, to try to do this like, you know, we do our third quarter interview during an NBA game. To try to interview Secretariat at the quarter
11: down the
9: bowl,
11: stretch,
9: you know,
11: yeah,
9: would be an awfully bold move. But I'm looking again at this list, the top 50 athletes of the 20th century. I mean, how do you feel? On the one hand, if you're Walter Payton or Dr. J, you had to feel good that you made the list. On the other hand, you're looking at it saying to yourself, man, I got ranked behind a horse? I mean, how do you compare the greatness of Julius Erving? I can't try to make sense of his ABA versus NBA career, let alone to try to compare his career to that of Secretariat's.
11: It's almost reminding me of the plot. What, Tropic Thunder, the movie with Will Ferrell? You know, maybe we should have thrown a horse into the mix, right? They had Axe with a bear, if I'm correct, right, at halftime in that film? I mean, we're really going over the deep end here. By the way, I wanted to throw in, because we were up against the break, Eddie Murphy's character was the king of Zamunda. Coming,
9: yes,
11: to America. I wanted to,
9: yes,
11: make sure. I needed closure on that front.
9: All right. Thank you for clarifying. I'm Aaron Goldhammer.
11: These are my services that I provide.
9: He's Lance Meadow, ESPN Radio, the ESPN app. We're on Sirius XM Channel 80. Lance, my favorite story from the 2026 draft, now that it is complete, was the story of Mekhi Lemon, who was on the phone with the Pittsburgh Steelers, only to have that phone call interrupted because the Eagles traded up, Lance, of all teams, with the Cowboys, okay, and did a divisional flip-flop to allow Philadelphia to jump ahead and be able to take the player that they wanted. I mean, that tells you what the Cowboys think of Mekhi Lemon, obviously, that they wanted to send him to Philadelphia. But what a confusing spot to be in, to be this player, to think that you're going to be wearing a Pittsburgh. I mean, I guess you stay in Pennsylvania, but all of a sudden then you end up in Philadelphia. I thought it was a priceless moment that just shows how crazy it is that we go through this whole process and then teams pick players and where they end up dictates so much of their career.
11: And it's actually not rare for Dallas and Philly to make a draft night trade. If you recall, the year that Devontae Smith was selected, Dallas and Philly also swap spots. So apparently they're not worried about the Eagles bringing wide receivers into the NFC East, even though they have to worry about slowing those guys down twice at least a season unless they wind up meeting in the playoffs again. But yeah, to your point, it's an example also, don't fall in love with a player if you're a team. I tell this to fans all the time. They have their wish list together and they go through the projections and they think this player is going to be available, because all it takes, Hammer, and this is why this is a great example of what we see year in and year out, one phone call, yeah, a team jumps ahead of you and now all of a sudden your plans are thrown to the wayside. So I'm not criticizing the Steelers organization, but the idea is, well, Dallas is on the clock. They're going to choose a defender. That was the Steelers' mindset, right? So, all right, we're going to pick up the phone and call Mekhi Lemon because we have a safe pathway to claim the wide receiver we want. And then all of a sudden, Philadelphia makes a last-second call.
9: I mean, it's certainly a case of premature drafting. You cannot get on the phone with that player before you turn in the card. There's sort of an order and process to this whole thing. So I think it is a little embarrassing for the Steelers. Now, Howie Roseman told the story from his perspective. He's the GM, of course, of the Philadelphia Eagles. Was on the Rich Eisen show earlier this week, broke down how the Eagles ended up with Lemon and interrupted that Steelers phone call.
0: The trade with the Cowboys happened pretty quickly on the clock. We had done some groundwork with them before they were on the clock and kind of just had to finalize some of the terms. So we got on the clock pretty quickly. You know, we waited a minute just to kind of explain to our staff what we were going to do, what we were going to pick, kind of get our ducks in a row. And we started calling about 6 minutes. So not much panic there, you know, just kind of figuring out where you are and all right, you know. Sometimes when you call guys, it goes to voicemail. You got to get back on them. You know, they're doing other things. Wasn't really thinking, hey, this guy's at the draft. We'll get in touch with him. No problem. I went to a dark place. I went to a place where it's like, you know, we better find out where this guy is and get him on the phone for us to pick him right here. Started calling the agent. Couldn't get in touch with him. Kept calling Mekhi. And then fortunately, with about 3 minutes left, got in touch with him. Didn't know that video was going on. Didn't really know everything around what was going on with him. But certainly felt like it was important to get on the phone with him.
9: It's an all-time draft night story. And I think you got to FaceTime. There have been enough pranks with this, with Shedeur Sanders last year and confusion. The Cardinals couldn't get a hold, remember, of Jeremiah Love at number 3, Lance, because I think they had the wrong phone number. That is clearly a sign that the Cardinals know what they're doing. They couldn't get their draft pick on the line because of a misdial of some kind. But Lance, what do you make of the story? Boy, Howie Roseman was nervous. You can't get the draft pick on the phone. Do you want to take a guy who you can't get on the line?
11: Well, but why should that be a concern, Hammer? I guess that's what I'm thinking. The player's not running out of the country. He's not all of a sudden saying, oh, I'm not going to play for the Philadelphia Eagles. So whether you get the player on the phone or not, I almost feel it's somewhat irrelevant. To me, the bigger concern is, did you get the name into the league office on time?
9: In time,
11: so that they can announce the pick. That's the bigger priority. So I'm a little bit actually surprised that Roseman on the Rich Eisen show even expressed some fear or concern. So even if you get a hold of the player after you make the pick, what is going to happen at that point?
9: You don't have to talk to the player right away.
11: You should have talked to the player before you selected him, did your research.
9: Of course. But it is not a needed part of the process to call the player after you've turned the card in and be able to say congratulations. I'm sure that there was a time where, you know, I don't know, the teams called an hour later or something before the draft was such a...
11: I'm sure.
9: You know, the notion that Howie was so worried about, you know, I don't know if he thought that maybe Lemon was silencing the call because he didn't want to go to Philadelphia and thought, if I don't ever talk to this general manager, like maybe I don't end up having to report. And it's a crazy circumstance around the idea that you think you're going to one team for 30 seconds, Lance, and then you find out that you're actually ending up going to. Imagine the emotional roller coaster of all of that.
11: Well, for him, it wouldn't have been that big of an adjustment. You'd still be in the state of Pennsylvania, right? You're on the phone with the Steelers, and then you just all of a sudden have to adjust to going a little bit further east. So not the end of the world, at least from a geographical standpoint. But, yeah, it's a crazy process that plays out. I can only imagine what these agents have to go through, Hammer, who represent multiple clients who are getting drafted left and right, and you got the GM on the phone, you got the parent on the phone, and the guys that are disappointed because they're in the draft room and they haven't been selected. The NFL knows how to produce drama than anyone else.
9: They've got to be loving this. This will go down in history, all-time draft stories, and we'll see. You know, I'd wonder how I'd feel if I was Max Ehenichor, who is the offensive lineman from Arizona State that the Steelers ended up taking at 21. Because, I mean, you got to go in there with a little bit of a chip on your shoulder, do you not? Knowing that you were really the second choice pick, like, they can't look at him in the eye and say, you were the top player on our board. Like,
11: when they were on the phone with Lemon, yeah.
9: Yeah, they were literally on the phone with somebody else. So how his rookie season's going to go and how Lemon's rookie season is going to go, I have a feeling this is not the last we're going to hear of this story.
11: No, there's going to be some crossover, although they play on the same side of the ball. So unfortunately, we'll never see a matchup. I think you got to understand it's part of the business. And you're going to be disappointed. You're going to be cut. You're going to be traded at some point in your career. I'm sure they've already experienced it with the NIL craziness on the collegiate level. So I get it in the moment. Oh, they didn't want me with that pick. I was the second choice. Once the season starts, to me, it should be a non-issue. And he should just go out every single game and prove that he could take that offensive line to another level and help the Steelers make a postseason run and not worry about what happened several months prior. No different than, Hammer, what happens when we criticize players for not showing up at OTAs. And then I always say, talk to me in October about the guy that skipped some random workout in May. And then I'll get outraged over
9: that. Yes, that is equatable. I think, too, you know, if you're Lemon, you thought you were going to be catching passes from Aaron Rodgers. And then you're like, oh, my God. Now, the Eagles have won more recently, but there's been a lot more drama in their wide receiver room. Like, you know, I just the thought of I'm with this team, I'm with that team, I'm with this coach, I'm with that coach, to me is absolutely fascinating. All right, Lance, I have been nominated this week for a couple of reasons. But the question is, will I win? The worst take of the week will be awarded next. Hammer and Emmett continues on ESPN Radio and the ESPN app.
2: 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The Celtics were in control 3-1, but Joel Embiid and the 76ers have come storming back. And now we head to Game 7. 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
0: That was terrible.
6: Hammer and Emmett's worst take of the week.
7: He said what?
8: You are the absolute worst.
9: The worst of the worst!
10: Worst!
6: Worst take of the week, nominee.
11: It is time to award myself as the worst take of the week. It is time for us to award the worst take of the week here on Hammer and Emmett. I'm Aaron Goldhammer. He is Lance Meadow. I've won this award once in history, and I'm nominated this week. So this is a very nerve-wracking time for me. Lance, instead of honoring the best of the best, we would rather honor the worst of the worst. The takes that made you shake your head, the things that made you stutter, the things that made you question why you even bother listening to sports or sports media. We've got to start with Draymond Green, who is the host, of course, of the Draymond Green Show. He's won 4 championships in Golden State. But I guess, Lance, that's not quite enough for him and his relationship with Steve Kerr, his head coach. Take a listen.
12: As much as he's done for me in basketball, a part of me think he's hindered me in my career and what I could have become. You know, when KD came from 2016 on, I have not had a play in our playbook. Not a single play that we run for me in our playbook since 2016. But if you're going to take one gripe and not be able to move pass it for all the other things, then you're shallow as a person. That says more about you as a person than it does about Steve or whoever else in that instance. You gotta take the good with the bad, man.
11: What? He's criticizing that they didn't run more plays for him. They had Steph and Clay and Durant on the team. I wouldn't run plays for Draymond Green, Lance, either.
13: That's like Phil Jackson saying, I've got Jordan and Pippen. We're going to run a play for Dennis Rodman every time we get into the half-court set.
11: That's not his job. Draymond thinks that he could have averaged 30 a game. No, you couldn't. You're the king of the triple single. I'm not denying Draymond Green his place in the Hall of Fame. This is an epically bad take. I think without Steve Kerr, if Draymond had been drafted by the Atlanta Hawks, will you have lasted in the league, Lance? What would his career have been? He ended up in the perfect situation for him, I think.
13: Yeah, he was the perfect complement to the rest of the pieces with the Golden State Warriors. LeBron stepped over Draymond Green, and apparently now Draymond Green wants to step over everybody else on his way out of the league.
11: I don't know what Kerr's future is in Golden State. I don't know what Draymond's future is in Golden State. A lot of those are offseason questions we're going to have to answer as soon as we get done with all these Game 7s in the East. All right, Lance, let's talk about the Andrew Filippone saga this week. If you don't know, he's a host on a station in Pittsburgh. He said he'd quit his job if the Steelers drafted Drew Aller, who they took in the 3rd round. The Steelers drafted him 250 days after Filippone's tweet. He announced then that he would quit his job and

0: resigned, but then didn't actually quit because he came back to work a couple of hours later. This is a fiasco at a sports radio station in Pittsburgh that I think definitely qualifies as one of the worst takes of the week. What do you make of it?
1: Well, what I make of it is that maybe certain hosts should stop making these bold predictions that they know they're not going to fulfill anyway. If you're going to actually go that crazy over a selection, then make sure that what you do to pay for the price is something that you can manage and not go to the extreme. So that should be the lesson that comes out of this in Pittsburgh.
0: Coming from a guy who once ate horse at, just Google it if you don't know the story. Baker Mayfield and I have a long, disgusting history with each other. Lance, on that note,
1: but you talking fulfilled about, it, though, in yeah, fairness.
0: That's so, right. That talking counts. About bad takes from me, Lance, why don't you go ahead and set up this next one?
1: Absolutely. Well, this doesn't have anything to do with horse manure or dog manure or anything in between. It is Mr. Hammer earlier today talking about how picky you should be in eating pizza.
0: Last weekend, Lance, we had calzone for dinner, and I wanted to have pizza the next night. And my wife said, no, those are the same food. And I said, completely disagree. The calzone had vegetables in it. Pizza, you don't
1: put... What a spin.
0: You don't put vegetables on a pizza. Nope, you don't. You don't put spinach on a pizza. Look, tomatoes or fruit. I guess I'd be okay, of course, putting those tomato sauce. You don't put peppers on a pizza. You don't put chicken on pizza. That's called a flatbread when you put cheese and sauce and chicken on bread. That's not a pizza. That's a flatbread. You don't put... cheese pizza is the premier kind of pizza. Lance, I know people might think it's boring. Pepperoni's good, too. But cheese is the way to go. The only way to go.
1: You're a plain type of guy. I like plain, but I completely disagree. Nothing wrong with throwing a vegetable or two, okay? You're killing two birds with one stone. You're having the Italian food and you're getting your veggies in your system. You should be proud for trying to accomplish that.
0: I'd have vegetables with my pizza. It's called a salad that I would eat on the side. Don't put the vegetables on the pizza. Lance, Mark Zeno is a very famous ESPN.com columnist. Was on with us earlier today. Had this to say about his beloved New York Knicks.
2: The ceiling that the Knicks have is very capable of beating the Thunder. The Knicks ceiling may be the highest ceiling of any team in the NBA in this postseason. And what we've seen from them so far has shown us, and it goes beyond beating the Hawks by 50. That was more of an indictment of the Hawks and how Atlanta, whenever asked to be in a big moment, routinely poops their pants. That's an Atlanta thing. But beyond that, the Knicks ceiling is clear and it's obvious. And when they play to that level, they are better than the Thunder.
1: What Mark neglected to mention is that the ceiling is being held up by a construction site, okay? You have no idea, even to this day, what you're going to get out of the Knicks. And at least he framed it where he said it was more of an indictment of the Hawks, okay? Let's not go crazy and say, well, the Knicks clobbering the Atlanta Hawks is an indication of what they would do against the Celtics or the Sixers or even beyond that. It's called context in sports. Who you're playing, the quality of the opponent actually matters. And I think there's way too much overreaction to what happened to close out the Hawks series. They were the better team. They proved it. Leave it at that. It's going to be a whole other challenge here now moving forward into round two.
0: Lance, in the close games in this series, Atlanta was able to out-execute the Knicks down the stretch. I mean, I think that matters. Atlanta won 2 1-point games. I heard Tim Bontemps of the Hoop Collective describe it as the first six-game sweep, really, in NBA history. It just took them six games because they couldn't finish the deal, which is a major problem. Worst take of the week is on Hammer and M at ESPN Radio, the ESPN app. Lance Meadow is in for E. We got to go to a pitcher whose name is J.R. Richie. He pitches for the Atlanta Braves, and he talked about his first pitch in his Atlanta Braves debut. It is a nominee for worst take of the week.
3: Walking out of that dugout for the first time and onto a big league diamond to make his debut, the Braves' number two prospect. And his parents, Dad Ian on the left, Mom Victoria, have made the trek from Washington. Dad wearing his son's Bainbridge Spartans high school uniform in support of J.R. Richie today. And his first big league pitch is hammered deep to right. And it is gone. James Wood greets him rudely.
0: Oh, boy, Lance.
1: What a way to start things off. My goodness.
0: Your parents come to... Like, you can't even... Lance, I think you got to waste one outside the zone. No? In your debut, you got to try to
1: get... So you throw a ball just so that you're in the safe area? That's some philosophy, Haver. Avoid the strike zone at all costs.
0: Lance, I hope he goes on to have a Hall of Fame career, but he'll always tell the story that his first ever big league pitch, just the sound of the crack of that bat was so crisp. That ball wasn't just hit for a home run. It was completely crushed.
1: I love the buildup. The family's here. It's all sentimental. And then that happens.
4: He first pitcher in 50 years to allow a home run on his first ever MLB pitch. Also, after that, lasted 7 innings, allowed just 2 runs on 5 hits, 7 strikeouts, and 2 walks.
0: That's a great start. That should be the story that we're talking about, not what happened on the first pitch.
4: The lead-up, though.
0: I'll let you do this because you're nominating me for worst take of the week again?
1: Yeah, because it wasn't just the no vegetables on the pizza. It was the ins and outs of running and orchestrating a radio show with a fill-in host.
0: Oh, boy. I'm Aaron Goldhammer, Lance Meadow, Hammer and Emmett on ESPN Radio and the ESPN app. Emmett, it appears nobody really wants Anthony Richardson. Wait. Play that again. I'm Aaron Goldhammer, Lance Meadow, Hammer and Emmett on ESPN Radio and the ESPN app. Emmett, it appears nobody really wants Anthony Richardson. Wait. I called you Lance, and then I called you Emmett within a 2-second span.
1: Your skill set is just in a place where not many others can even think about scratching.
0: All right, Lance, it's me, it's Draymond, it's Filippone, it's Zeno, it's the first pitch home run from the Braves' J.R. Richie. Who, in your mind, wins the award, the worst take of the week?
1: See, you're too low of hanging fruit, so I'm going to avoid it. I had a lot of fun at your expense over the show. I'm going to go with Draymond Green. I mean, bringing up no plays for you surrounded by Hall of Fame talent. Come on.
0: That's not his first. I'm going to go Mark Zeno because I don't think that's going to age well. First pitch, Cubs, D-backs, next.
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10: Dave Hager, NBA Game 7, Philadelphia at Boston. Jason Tatum expected to play after leaving Game 6 with a sore leg. Tyrese Maxey coming off a 30-point game. It's on ESPN Radio with the pregame at 7 Eastern. The winner plays New York. A couple of Game 7s tomorrow. In Game 6, Toronto got a miracle bounce on a 3-point shot by R.J. Barrett to beat Cleveland in overtime.
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10: Eric Smith on Sportsnet 590, the Fan, Game 7 in Cleveland. Orlando led by 24, but lost to Detroit. The Magic missing 23 straight shots. Cade Cunningham scored 32 for J.B. Bickerstaff.
12: We just have amazing spirit and never quit. And this is a testament to what we've built and how these guys have responded.
10: Game 7 in Detroit. NHL second round, Game 1 tonight on ABC. Philadelphia at Carolina. All four regular season meetings went to overtime. Carolina won 3. Baseball, Orioles, Yankees scoreless in the second. Toronto at Minnesota coming up. The White Sox in San Diego later. Munetaka Murakami leads the majors with 13 home runs. Cubs hosting Arizona in 20 minutes. Nico Hoerner out of the lineup after leaving last night with a sore neck. It's on many ESPN radio affiliates and the ESPN app.
13: Hey, it's Evan Cohen coming up Monday with the second round of the NBA playoffs about to tip off. I'll tell you just how many teams left in the NBA playoffs that can actually win the title. 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
1: Of course, that list, the only list that matters.
2: What? 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
3: Can I have it back? I mean, you don't even give it back to me.
2: I did. I pushed it over that way. I'm sorry that it got caught. Is that your hair tie right there?
3: No. Whose is that?
2: It's not mine. I don't know.
3: That's weird.
2: I asked because you use a scrunchie as your wallet.
3: Yeah.
2: So I didn't know if that was your wallet scrunchie.
5: All right, let's focus. We got a list to get through.
2: We got a list to get to. My power rankings today, the top five quarterbacks in the quarterback battles in the NFL that we're going to be paying attention to heading into the 2026 season. Pat.
0: Number five,
2: let's head to Vegas. Kirk Cousins, the veteran in that quarterback room. But Fernando Mendoza was just drafted number one overall by the Las Vegas Raiders. And while we all expect it to be Kirk Cousins to start the season, if Mendoza absolutely blows everyone in Vegas away, we are going to wonder when he's going to get the start. That one, certainly worth paying attention to, Evan.
3: Courtney, am I wrong to hope this is not a quarterback battle? That the best thing for Mendoza is to play as little as possible in year one?
6: Of course, no, that's the right play, because that's how, when we were doing the quarterback succession plans yesterday, the one that I think we all love that worked out really, really well for the Kansas City Chiefs was Alex Smith, take the reins in year one, ride this thing out as far as you can get. Maybe we see a game or two from Patrick Mahomes, and then it works. I would like to see the same thing happen with the Las Vegas Raiders. They're under no pressure to play him in year one. And that's the thing that I think can't be lost in all of this. If you don't want to mess up his development, you don't put him out there before he's ready. He's a peer progression passer. Most of them are when they leave college, so that's going to take time to break that habit and to learn how to read defenses in the NFL. Probably takes longer than 10 games, but I would set the bar at 10 is probably where, in reality, NFL teams are thinking maybe you can make the switch just to see what you have this year. But I'd love to see him play like one game or none, frankly.
3: Wow. I love that take. One game or none.
6: Yep.
3: That is the right answer. But people will say, my God, it's a bad pick. They should. No, one game or none is the best possible season for Mendoza.
6: Spend your money wisely.
2: Are you okay?
6: You just gave Kirk Cousins $20 million fully guaranteed in this contract. Let him play. There's no rush. There's no rush right now for Fernando Mendoza.
2: But we've seen teams do it. We've seen teams get enamored with their pick and play them early, even when they have a veteran in-house. Pat, next one.
0: Number four.
2: Let's go up north, shall we? To Minnesota. I'm definitely paying attention to Kyler Murray and J.J. McCarthy. You could argue that this one deserves to be higher on the list. J.J. McCarthy, obviously the first-round pick a couple years ago for the Minnesota Vikings. They elected to go with him last year when Sam Darnold and Daniel Jones were no longer options. We just assumed that he was going to be the latest in the line of quarterbacks that Kevin O'Connell got the best out of. And whether it was injuries or just flat-out poor performance, it was not that. So they bring in Kyler Murray. He signs a $1.3 million deal to compete with J.J. McCarthy. You have Justin Jefferson saying, hey, J.J. and I have linked up, but now we've got a battle in this quarterback room, which I think could benefit him. Essentially saying, if you want the job, go win it. So I'm going to be paying big-time attention to what happens in Minnesota.
3: I'm on the record, Courtney, as saying I think this is a loser-leaves-town match. I don't think both of these guys are on the Vikings for 17 games. Why do I think that? Because they signed Carson Wentz, who they liked and took a bullet for them basically last year playing through horrific injuries, and he makes sense as a backup quarterback. If Kyler Murray loses the job to J.J. McCarthy, I think they let him go sign somewhere else. And if J.J. McCarthy likely loses the job to Kyler Murray, I think they trade him and say, like, we tried, it's over.
6: Would J.J. McCarthy beating out Kyler Murray be the best possible thing that could happen to the Vikings this year? Because it would prove, hey, no, we weren't wrong for trading up to get this guy. He just won the job after everybody had written him off. I mean, that's best case scenario. Very unlikely scenario, because they clearly felt that they needed to go sign Kyler Murray because they don't have something right now in a quarterback who was wildly inaccurate last year. I love this one. I actually probably would have put it further up the list, Michelle, because of all of that uncertainty over a first-round draft pick potentially being on his way out. as Evan was pointing out, maybe even this season, if it is a loser leaves town sort of battle, but they will have all of my attention this offseason.
2: Next one, Pat.
0: Number three.
2: I could have put the Vikings higher, but this one's kind of an Evan Cohen special.
3: Oh.
2: Could Carson Beck be the starter in Arizona?
3: Yes. Yes.
2: Jacoby Brissett and Gardner Minshew in that quarterback room. Jacoby Brissett wanting a long-term extension. We'll see how that works out. But when they drafted Carson Beck, I thought, could we see Evan Cohen have to watch Carson Beck be the starter for the Arizona Cardinals? Evan, go ahead.
3: I give Carson Beck a ton of credit. Led his team to a national championship game last year. He was excellent for Miami. I don't see him as like a can't-miss pro quarterback, which is why Small said that. But I think it's a good one. And Courtney, I'm not sure how much of a battle it is. I think if he's good enough, they're going to let him play.
6: They shouldn't. Again, this falls into don't set people up to fail who are not ready to play. But yeah, I do think that he has a great chance to be starting far sooner than some of the other rookie quarterbacks because Jacoby Brissett's in front of him. Gardner Minshew, right now, in front of him. He's a third-round pick. They're going to want to see what they have in him this year, so they're going to have to get him on the field at some point sooner than later.
2: Pat.
0: Number two.
2: Let's go to Atlanta.
3: Oh, I thought that was going to be number one.
2: No, we've got a juicy number one. Michael Penix Jr., obviously working back from the knee injury. They bring in Tua Tagovailoa, whose tenure in Miami was less than stellar. And I'm very curious to see how this one's going to shake out. Because as Pat and Nuno were saying during the break, if Tua gets in there and he impresses, could Atlanta somehow fall in love with the idea of maybe rolling with him moving forward?
3: This is the one where I have legitimately no idea what's going to happen. None whatsoever. Penix is the guy they drafted in the top 10. When I say they, I mean the organization, but not the people running it. Ian Cunningham as the general manager, as well as Kevin Stefanski as the head coach, Matt Ryan as the president. The quarterback they brought in is Tua, both lefty, ironically enough. Courtney, this is a great one for me because I don't know what's going to happen here. If you told me either one of these guys started all 17 games, I'd believe it. And if you told me either one of these guys was on a different team by the end of the year, I'd believe it.
6: I feel like we know Tua's going to be starting sooner just because Michael Penix Jr. is coming off that ACL tear that happened in November. But long term, who's the starter in week 17, week 18? I think it's anybody's game at this point. For whatever reason, we don't talk about this team and their quarterback battle nearly enough. I don't know why, but I'd like to see Tua live up to that big old contract that he's still got tied to him from Miami to see if another team can get the best out of him.
2: And finally,
0: number one.
2: It's got to be the Cleveland Browns.
3: Oh. Yeah, I don't know that it's a QB competition, though.
2: Because they're basically intimating and saying that Deshaun Watson has the inside track to be the starter. We talked about soft launching and hard launching yesterday. But the fact that we have not seen Deshaun Watson play any good football in, what, 5 years? And he's got the inside track to be the starter. That's an indictment on Shedeur Sanders. You have to wonder about what they think about him. Is he going to get a fair opportunity? Are either of these quarterbacks going to be decent at all for Cleveland? Who's going to get the reps? I cannot wait to see how this one
3: all goes. Five are juicy. That's what's going to be cool about this offseason into training camp. Like, those are all legit QB battles that we need to keep an eye on. I think I would have put Atlanta one. Courtney, very quickly, the team you would have put one if it was yours.
6: I like Cleveland at one.
3: Okay.
6: Because even though we all are in agreement here, soft launch, hard launch, whatever side you land on it with Deshaun Watson, this is the juiciest one that, once again, just like it was last year, going to be the center of training camp across the league.
3: Michelle's Power Rankings, top five QB battles. Well done, Smallsy.
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11: 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I peeked my head in there. Everywhere you look, it's tables stacked. 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Collectors are locking in. They're trying to find the thing they've been hunting for. 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While you look around for that collectible that you are looking for, the kids get prizes. 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I'm here till 1 p.m., I have some swag left. Come on. Come up to the table. It says ESPN Las Vegas. We are live.
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21: After about, it takes me about 4 days after the draft. My body shuts down. Oh, Rich, my body just shuts down. So I feel better. I'm whole again. I feel better, and got some more juice in my body and good to go.
22: I mean, my gosh, I'm the same way, but I'm sitting there and, you know, just like you, I'm doing 257 picks, but I have to stay stationary. Do you move around? Are you a pacer? Do
21: you pace? Oh, you, absolutely. Yeah. I'm a pacer.
22: Oh, well, you're Indianapolis. You're Indiana. Hey, now, see what I did? You pace? Okay. So what you do?
21: Okay, I played that up, too. I pace all the time.
22: I like it. Yeah. Okay. Do you like the 8 minutes? I know you didn't have really a first-round selection. Not really. You didn't have one. But do you like the 8 minutes?
21: Yes. Wow. It was great. because we're not there till midnight. I mean, we can get it done. We know what we're going to do. Teams know what they're going to do. And if we're going to make a trade, there's been enough talk beforehand. And when we get on the clock, we can get it done. I'm all for cutting it to five if we could do it.
22: Really?
21: I'm all right with it.
22: For 5 minutes for a first round pick, Chris?
21: I loved it. I mean, look, Rich, if we've not got in our minds what we're doing, like if we're on the clock and we're still debating who we're taking, it's a little late.
22: Yeah.
21: Like, and even with trade talks, I still think teams are good at it. You know who you're dealing with. You can get all that done. I mean, it's so much easier than it was back in the day that, you know, you had to call in, write the paper, you know, you had to go up to the runner. But I thought it was great. Like the 8 minutes was great. I think under 3 hours, right?
22: It was close. Yeah, it was just right at 3 hours. That's right. Just
21: well,
22: right at 3 hours.
21: Well, good. Then they're, you know. Look, it's just like a game then. I mean, they're trying to get them under 3 hours, and now we got the draft in under 3 hours. So we're doing good.
22: I would be up for day three being like 3 minutes a pick, right?
21: Or, I'm all right with that.
22: Or
21: absolutely.
22: You are. So you don't need more time to grind when you're down towards the end of your board, right?
21: No.
22: You're saying?
21: No. The discussions are happening before, and then if somebody takes the guy that you – I mean, you usually got a few players there that you're choosing from – but you've got it worked out most of the time of what you want to do.
22: All right. Well, I'm all for that. I'm all for day three being a little shorter. Night one, though, I mean, I like talking, Chris. You took 2 minutes well, away from me. I mean, straight up. You know, I mean, there's an I in Rich. There's an I in Rich and Eisen, Chris. You know?
21: Oh, yeah. You'll be back to 15 minutes.
22: No, I think Roger wants to move it along. He wants to move it along. You know, and when I draft in my fantasy draft, I start barking at guys who take longer than a minute. You know what I mean? Like, I want to move this thing along. But you're okay. So you'd be down fine for 5 minutes, a first round pick. Interesting. Let's talk about your draft. Smoked him if you got him on Thursday night. And then CJ Allen is your first pick. Walk me through what you liked about this Georgia Bulldog, Chris.
21: Well, I mean, look, he's anytime a young player goes in and plays right away at Georgia on defense, you know, they got something to him in which he did. But he fits kind of not only athletically and speed wise what we wanted, but his mentality. I mean, he's been one of the face of the program guys there for a while now, stands for all the right stuff, adds an element of toughness and consistency out of a player that you want. And we were really excited that he was there for us and able to take him.
22: So you feel like he could be a day one starter?
21: Rich, like with anything, they got to prove it.
22: Right.
21: I mean, that's the thing about the draft. We all have enough ego and arrogance to think that we're right 100% of the time, but they got to prove it. Which, you know, we think he will, but we feel good about who he is and his talent level. So I think he will, I think he'll ascend pretty quickly when he gets in here.
22: Now, looking at the rest of your draft, you hit the defense in a significant way, adding to your offensive line and running back room on offense. And then I want to hit Deion Burks, who is the fourth to last pick in the draft. And Daniel Jeremiah had him in his, I think he had him in his top 70. Like what happened there? Do you think?
21: I don't know. And if I had a definite answer for you, I just know I looked up in the seventh, and there was two players we really, you know, Seth and Deion, and so we take both of them, and you know we'd studied them hard, but then I went back in and I remember Deion. Remember he was at Purdue, and so I started pulling out tape from Purdue the other day, and this is after we took him, and I called Shane and I said, holy cow, what luck. Like sometimes, like let's don't, like you gotta get a little luck in this now, Rich. Mm-hmm. And I said, how this kid was here this late, I don't know. I'm just glad he was, and I'm glad he's a Colt.
22: Well, in terms of luck, it seems like you got unlucky last year, Chris, to be honest with you. The injury bug hit you at the worst possible time. I mean, you flip two ones for Sauce just at the time that an Achilles pops in your quarterback and the fortunes kind of change right there. I see you kind of gave me a look when I said about being unlucky last year. Would you not agree with that or what?
21: Nobody cares about your problems. They're just glad you got them. at the end of the day.
22: Right.
21: Nobody cares. I mean, in this, they don't. And it's our job to figure it out no matter the circumstances. So, you know, at the end of the day, we didn't get it done. And we're not going to, I'm not going to sit here and use the injuries as an excuse. We didn't get it done.
22: And how is Daniel looking?
21: He's good. He was out there doing backflips a minute ago. If, nice. If you'd have been here quick enough, I would have got it on tape for you. I'd have pointed this toward the screen.
1: Send us a video.
22: I'm sure the social media team got that if you're really being serious, Chris.
21: No, he's doing well, though. Okay. He is throwing, he's dropping, and he's right on schedule and doing really well. Couldn't be more pleased with Daniel.
22: What surprised you about him, if anything? Getting to know him, seeing what he did. For you,
21: just like his like we had Alex Smith in Kansas City, they're a lot alike. How they prepare for the game, how steady they are day to day, just there was a lot of similarities. And then I probably underestimated his accuracy coming in the door. I mean, this dude is accurate now. And when he's in rhythm and really in a groove, he is excellent. Those were the things that. We had scouted Daniel, but, you know, until you live with somebody, you don't know him. And so, you know, living with him every day, seeing his consistency, seeing him not get too high or too low, all those things bode well for his, you know, for the Colts and for his future. Well, he's really good, Rich. Really talented. This guy's talented and good.
22: Yeah, I mean, and you know, the Super Bowl was just won by a first-round drafted quarterback in New York who had to go elsewhere after a lot of folks there thought he was drafted too high and disappointing. So why not you, obviously, with yours in Daniel Jones? And you got him on the dotted line, 2 years, $88 million. What insights can you give me, the audience here, about negotiating with a quarterback and the market value of quarterbacks and how you pay and how if it's not as high as others, what that indicates. What's your two cents on this issue, Chris?
21: It wasn't an easiest one to get done because, you know, he didn't finish the season out and then having the Achilles. So we needed to find a comment, and I give athletes first and Brian Murphy and Andrew Kessler a lot of credit. You know, they worked hard on this as we did to find common ground. And it's usually when you get one done that at any, like any big contract you get done, both sides are going to sting a little bit. You're not going to get everything you want. And you're probably going to go a little higher than you wanted. And they probably went a lower than they wanted, but that's part of the negotiation. And look, the last thing I want for a player, Rich, like I think sometimes this is what the world forgets. These are human beings. And like, you don't ever want a guy to sign with you and then be looking around going, man, these guys just screwed me. Mm. Like you don't want, that's not good for your team. It's not good for the player. It's not good for morale. But he played well enough to where we were willing to bet and say, okay, we think he's got a really bright future here, and you know the money we're going to pay him is going to be worth it, and I truly believe that, and I think ownership does, and Shane and the rest of the group.
22: One of my favorite things to do is ask you your opinion of what the media says. So here we go, or just the general sense of what's being said. How do you respond to overpaid for Alec Pierce, Chris?
21: Well, I think a lot of people would have overpaid if we overpaid. So I think others would have overpaid also. No, Alex is excellent. he is excellent, man. You never overpay a good player, Rich. You can't overpay a good player.
22: Mm-hmm.
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21: 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And it was definitely evident tonight.
20: Minnesota at San Antonio for Game 1 Monday. NHL's second round, Game 1 tonight on ABC. Philadelphia at Carolina. Montreal at Tampa Bay for Game 7 tomorrow. Baseball. Byron Buxton goes deep for the fifth time in his last six games. Minnesota and Toronto tied at one in the second. Cody Bellinger a home run as the Yankees lead Baltimore 1-0 in the third. Arizona at the Cubs scoreless in the first. It's on many ESPN radio affiliates and the ESPN app. the Phillies in Miami. Don Mattingly, 4-0 as manager. PGA at Doral, it was a five-shot lead about an hour ago. Now Cameron Young in front at 12-under, a two-shot lead over Nick Taylor. Tennis, Madrid Open, Marta Kostyuk beats Mira Andreeva.
1: Hey, it's Evan Cohen coming up Monday with the second round of the NBA playoffs about to tip off. I'll tell you just how many teams left in the NBA playoffs that can actually win the title. It's Unsportsmanlike, 6 a.m. Eastern, right here on ESPN Radio, ESPN2, and ESPNU.

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1: He is Harry Douglas. I'm Freddie Coleman. 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We do it each and every Tuesday around this time. The selection committee is always going to tell it, and we do it like this.
0: Who's in?
2: Are they in?
0: And who's out?
3: Where are they?
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0: It's time to find out from the Freddie and Harry Selection Committee.
1: And from the We Know This Now So Are You department, it is National Superhero Day. Shannon Penn, one of our four horsemen, found out about that. So we've done villains, we've done superheroes. Today, who are the best sidekicks? Comic strips, comic books, entertainment, sports, life, whatever. Who are going to be the top six on our list? And I guarantee you, if Christine Lisi, our sports and anchor, God bless, she had a tough time last week breaking four different ties, it's going to be immeasurably a lot more difficult for her to do that this week on the best sidekicks in any range, shape, or form. So,
5: number one.
6: You know who's going to be listening real intently today, Freddie?
1: Who's that?
6: It's Kate Cunningham, man. That's somebody that needs a sidekick.
1: Wow.
7: Harry was talking about he needs a Robin. I was like, don't give away our selection committee.
1: Hey, about to say the same thing. If anything, Jalen Duren needs to go to the Soul Store because they took that last night in a dunk, courtesy see a cane. So HD, who's number one on your list? Best sidekicks.
8: Oh, I'm sorry, y'all. I was up here reading something. Number one on my list.
1: Thanks for paying attention. Well, just for you.
0: Number one.
1: There you go. Now you're back
8: there
1: in the groove.
8: There we go. So I'm going with two guys. Well, one guy, Scottie Pippen, who was able to win six NBA championships, two three-peats, being the sidekick of Michael Jordan. So Scottie Pippen, even though he's a little disgruntled right now.
1: A little.
8: And he wants to bash Michael Jordan in every shape or form. You still won six championships with Michael Jordan being the Batman and you also being the Robin. Right. Scottie Pippen is a jack of all trades. I have a lot of friends, man, that feel like Scottie Pippen is one of the greatest NBA players of all time, like high up on their list because he can do a lot of different things. He can play point guard. He can rebound. He can take on the defensive assignment of the best offensive player on the opposing team. And him and Jordan, I think they play very, very well together. So I'm going with Scottie Pippen, number 33. I used to have those big shoes that said Air on the side of them. Mm-hmm. When I was a kid, yeah, those were the Pippins.
1: Okay. I didn't realize there were Air Pippins out there. I'm glad I know this information. That's a market I never thought about. E-Dog Eric Hammond, best sidekick according to you as who?
7: Yeah, so that's a really good one. Scottie Pippen, obviously playing with Michael Jordan, six championships, and Scottie Pippen, great player in his own right. But I can't go Scottie with my number one here because he's not even the best player to play with Michael Jordan. I'm going with Bugs Bunny, Toon Squad versus the Monstars, the sidekick to Michael Jordan to save the world.
6: Think about it, Bugs. He supplied Mike's secret stuff, right?
1: Wow.
7: The secret stuff.
1: Well done.
8: How many championships did they win together?
7: They saved the world,
1: baby.
7: They
1: saved the world. That trumps everything.
7: Pippen's not winning championships.
8: That's right.
7: If the Monstars win.
8: That's a great point. Wow. That's a great point.
1: I did not have Bugs Bunny in the sidekick bingo card involving today. Shannon Penn, we got Bugs Bunny from E-Dog. Scottie Pippen from HD. Best sidekick according to you is who? How'd you try to stop laughing?
6: That made so much sense, though.
1: It really did.
6: That was so good, man. I'm going to side with Harry. I got to go Scottie Pippen. I was going to go non-sports, though.
1: Uh-huh.
6: But you look at Scottie Pippen being able to play his role and know his role, especially on the defensive side, which although Jordan was still all defensive first team,
1: right.
6: Scottie Pippen always D'ing up the other teams, the opposing team's best scorer, playing his role. Obviously, he wanted to be the guy in 94. That didn't work out. When Tony Kukoc got the shot.
1: Exactly.
6: But I digress. So I'll go Scottie Pippen number one for me as well.
1: Okay. I know this is not going to make it because I know Scottie Pippen is going to be number one, but I'm going to just do this. The Minions may be the best and funniest sidekicks ever. They make every movie involving Despicable Me. The Minions they even got their own movie now.
8: That's a good one.
1: Where they're no longer the sidekicks. They're now the Batmans instead of the Robins. But Scottie Pippen, number one on our list of all time of best sidekicks. Sidekicks.
0: Number two.
8: I love their voices, too.
1: Me, too. One guy does that whole voice. Does all the Minions' voices. There's one dude. does all the Minions voices. Tremendous talented guy.
8: It's cool, too.
1: E-Dog, who's number two in your list of best sidekicks?
7: All right, number two here. For me, I want to find someone who has my back like Chewbacca has Han Solo's back.
1: Look at you.
7: Chewbacca, ooh, he doesn't have to say much, but when he speaks, we listen. Exactly. See, Freddie, it's pretty good.
1: I think my voice is deeper than his, so it's not a long walk across the barnyard to do that.
7: I think you said Knicks by 25 tonight. Is that what you said?
1: I didn't say all that now.
7: Is that what you said?
1: I didn't say all that. Don't give HD any more incentive to hate against my Knicks. I've been rooting for his Atlanta Hawks. So Chewbacca, that's number two in E-Dog's list of best sidekicks. Completely noted.
7: I speak Wookiee, Harry. I think that's what he said.
1: Wookiee. Hey, Wookiee. Shannon Penn, who's number two in your list of best sidekicks?
8: 4:07 p.m. Tuesday. Got it written down, guys.
1: Wow.
6: All right, my pick. Chewie's great. But I'm going with Aladdin. I'm going with Genie from Aladdin.
1: Okay.
6: I'm going with Genie from Aladdin. Genie made it possible. He helped his boy out trying to get his girl, and Jasmine. Mm-hmm. He turned Aladdin from a pauper to a prince. Mm-hmm. He helped his boy out. He held him down, 10 toes deep. He had a little situation with Jafar a little bit at the end, but he came through in the end.
1: Okay.
6: He got the shackles up off his feet so he could dance. I'm going with Genie from Aladdin.
1: Okay. That's a good one. I think I got a good one as well. Snoopy to Charlie Brown.
8: Oh, that is a good one.
1: Still one of the coolest cartoon characters ever. Didn't have to say a word, but Snoopy was always that Joe Cool. He was always jumping on top of the doghouse to save everybody from the Red Baron. His best friend was Woodstock, and they always had that kinship. Charlie Brown would not have been anything without Snoopy. So I'm going Snoopy, number two on my list, HD, of the best sidekick. Who's number two in your list?
8: Yeah, I'm going with Shannon Penn. I'm going Genie to the Batman of Aladdin. Because here's the thing, y'all. Mm-hmm. Whenever you can have a wingman or a wing woman, that is the greatest assist of all time, in my opinion. So I'm going with the Genie, and I'm talking about the Will Smith Genie.
1: I like the Robin Williams Genie from the animated. He was tremendous.
8: I like the Will Smith one.
1: I don't mind the Will Smith one, but that was just seminal what Robin Williams did, being the Genie in the animated version of Aladdin. I'll side with that one.
6: Well, for anyone out there, if you want to compare the performances of both Robin Williams and Will Smith's Genies, you can do so right now while streaming on Disney Plus. Get caught up on all your Genie and Aladdin news right now on Disney Plus.
1: And you will side with me when it comes to Robin Williams.
0: Number three.
1: Number three on your list, Shannon Penn, of best sidekicks, part of our selection committee on Freddie and Harry in this afternoon cool, presented by Progressive Insurance and ESPN Radio, the ESPN app and ESPN Plus. We have Scottie Pippen, number one, Genie from Aladdin, number two. So, Shannon, who's number three on your list?
6: Let's see. I'm going to go. Oh, this is going to be a little controversial.
1: A little?
6: Because some folks might not think that this other person was a sidekick, but we understand.
1: Oh boy.
6: There was an alpha in that room at that time, and he was also a superhero. He went by Superman. So, for me, number three sidekick, I'm going with number eight, Kobe Bryant, when he played with Shaq.
1: Okay.
8: Ooh.
6: Because at that time, you had Shaq still, he had an MVP in that first three-peat. Shaq was still one of the best players in the league. Not taking anything from Kobe or besmirch the name of Kobe Bryant. Mm-hmm. But at that time, Shaq was still the alpha. So I'll go Kobe in those first three-peat playing along with Shaq.
1: Okay. My sidekick number three, Magic to Kareem. When Magic Johnson first got there, it became Magic's team. But I don't think there's been a better sidekick in terms of a Hall of Fame player to another Hall of Fame player in the history of the NBA than Magic Johnson to, still for my money, the greatest scorer in the history of basketball, Kareem Abdul-Jabbar. Not disrespecting Scottie Pippen or Michael Jordan, anybody else. But when Magic got there, it could have been his team. He wasn't doing that to the Cap. He never called him Captain. Buck always called him Cap. He was the perfect wingman for one of the greatest players in the history of the NBA. So, HD, I got Magic Johnson, sidekick to Kareem Abdul-Jabbar, number three on my list.
8: I have one that's better than all of those.
1: Okay.
8: We all know I love hockey. So does Miss Christine Lisi.
1: Oh, boy, he's already setting the table.
8: So, as we go to the NHL, and Miss Christine Lisi, I got to give it to you. Your Buffalo Sabres, they're dominating my Boston Bruins. I just want to make sure I gave you your love.
1: He's only punking up because you were 0-3 last week.
8: And the Buffalo Nation. So, you know, y'all are doing y'all thing up 3-1 in the series right now. But you talk about a duo and a sidekick that Mark Messier was to Wayne Gretzky, winning four titles or Stanley Cup finals when they were up in Edmonton. Did they win one more in New York with the Rangers?
1: No, he won it without him.
8: Okay,
1: he was the captain of the Rangers, He was a captain.
8: Oh, they won five with Edmonton?
1: They won five in Edmonton. No, five. Five. Wow. But Yari Curry, Grant Fuhr, Hocken, all those dudes, man, were really good.
8: Yeah, so I'm going Mark Messier and Wayne Gretzky. Mm-hmm. Messier being the sidekick. That's my pick.
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2: Hey, this is Jared with ESPN Las Vegas, Fox Sports Las Vegas, and we are still live at the Front Row Card Show at the Rio. It's getting packed in here. I'm not trying to keep you away. I'm saying it's getting packed. So if you are looking for something, if you are on the hunt for collectibles, Pokemon, Magic the Gathering, I think there's some One Piece. I saw some One Piece. I haven't got. It's a huge convention center. I haven't been able to fully embrace how much stuff is in there, including like movie props, sports collectibles, autographs. They've got people grading comic books, and also they've got seminars to teach you how to get into different collectibles, how to grade them, what's valuable, what isn't. Kids 10 and under, get in free. I'm here till 1 p.m. The show goes both today and tomorrow. So even if you can't make it today to come say hi to me, you should check out the Front Row Card Show here at the Rio either today or tomorrow. 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
1: The most dissected, discussed selection in the draft. Ty Simpson, Alabama, quarterback going to the L.A. Rams with a 13th overall pick. I'm Ian Fitzsimmons here on Amber and Ian on ESPN Radio, the ESPN app, Sirius XM Channel 80, and the quarterback out of Alabama. Now the quarterback for the Rams joins us here on ESPN Radio. And Ty, thank you for your time, man. Let's just go back to that time. You're being selected, and now 3 days later, I'm sure it's been an absolute whirlwind behind the scenes. What's it been like for you?
2: Yeah, it's been a surreal moment. It's something to where it's been a dream of mine to, be an NFL quarterback. And then, not only am I going to get to do that, but I get to do that, in a great organization with the best head coach in the NFL. And then the best player, sitting behind the best player in the NFL. So, I'm super pumped, super blessed, and, really, really happy to be part of the, Los Angeles Rams organization.
1: We'll get to the Rams coming up in a moment, but let's go back to when I last saw you before the draft was at Alabama's A-Day game, the spring game, and we're talking on the sidelines, and you had a look to you like, dude, I'm going in the first round. Don't worry about it. You had to comment, by the way, just to let people know, you really didn't care where you went. You just wanted to get in a room and get to work. And I love that about you. But you had that look and this attitude like you knew you were going. Did you know Rams even then when I was with you at Alabama spring game?
2: What's crazy is we tried to keep this, under wraps as long as we could. It was something to where I knew they were interested, but, they wanted to, make it private and didn't want people to know that, they were interested. So I had some secret meetings with, Coach McVay, I just was trying to be on script and, do what, everybody told me not to tell anybody. It was something to where I knew that they were interested. I just didn't know when. Sure enough, I had a lot of confidence in myself, and that's why I decided to come out. If it wasn't them, I felt like that it was going to be somebody else.
1: Well, you had the Jets needed one, the Steelers needed one, the Cardinals needed one. So there was a little doubt in my mind you were going first round. But that look you had on that sideline, I'm like, yeah, he's going first round. I mean, it's over. he knows something the rest of us don't. You mentioned secret meetings there. So take us behind the scenes. What was that like when you first met Sean McVay and then before the draft and then after the draft?
2: No, it was great. We met at the facility, and it was something to where – we just talked for hours and hours, and it was just football. It was just straight football. And it was like a kid in a candy store. Me and him are sitting there, and, we're just going back and forth. You can tell the obsession he has for the game, and you can tell the love he has for quarterback play. It's something that, I appreciate, and it's something that I enjoy because, I really, I really, you know, and

0: enjoy playing the position and value the position. So, you know, being with him and then getting to know him and then just, you know, seeing a little bit of, you know, how I would get coached if I was, you know, fortunate enough to go there was something that, you know, I couldn't have asked for, you know, a better situation.
1: You sneaky SOB. So hold on a minute. At the draft, you're saying, I haven't met with McVay, but you're telling me that you guys met for hours and going over film before the draft?
0: Yeah, it was just, you know, it was something to where, you know, I didn't want, I was told to not say anything, you know, because I didn't want anybody to know. But, you know, we had one meeting and, you know, we kept it private and, you know, it was just something to where it happened that way.
1: I love that. And then everyone's blowing up about Sean McVay's body language and behind the scenes. No, hour-long meetings before the draft with you and the head coach of, right now, the Super Bowl favorite coming into the 26 campaign. That is unbelievable. Ty Simpson, quarterback. It's going to sound odd for you, man. No longer Alabama, L.A. Rams joining us here on ESPN Radio here in Amber and Ian. That's outstanding, Ty. So a lot of people were saying you were the biggest question mark of the draft. Your response to all of those people saying that, especially after that story you just told us about meeting for hours with McVay and Snead before the draft.
0: Yeah, you know, it was, I kind of took pride in it, knowing that, you know, people underestimate me, underestimate, you know, my ability to play. But, you know, I knew I was confident in my abilities and knew that, you know, as long as I just was in a room and, you know, got on the field, that everything else was going to, you know, take care of itself.
1: You mentioned to us during the break that you've talked to and texted and talked to Matthew Stafford, the reigning MVP, and a guy that I knew going back to Detroit where my brother was on that Lions staff for 6 years. What was that conversation like, and what are you looking forward to most about learning from one of the best to ever play in a first ballot future Hall of Famer?
0: Yeah, well, you know, Matthew had actually just texted me, you know, right after Kelly had texted me. So it was, you know, super cool that, you know, not only did, you know, Matthew text me, but his, you know, his wife did as well, you know, welcoming awesome. With open arms and, you know, being just, you know, a great, you know, family and a great, you know, hospitality, Southern guy, like I've heard. But it's something that, you know, I, you know, really can't wait to get started and value, especially, you know, at the quarterback position, you know, knowing how long he's been doing it at such a high level, and then how much respect everybody, you know, has for him, whether it's coaches, you know, for other players, teammates, just the way that he does things. You know, I'm really just super, you know, blessed to be able to, you know, one, be in the same room as him and, you know, those coaches, but also just, you know, soak up the knowledge and, you know, hopefully just be a friend for him.
1: The 13th overall pick by the LA Rams, quarterback out of Alabama, Ty Simpson, here with us on ESPN Radio. What does that mean to you that you can come in and learn behind a guy like that to get ready and acclimated to know what it means to be a pro, what it takes to be a pro, and just watch how he goes about his day-to-day business?
0: Oh, it means the world. You know, not only to, you know, be in the same room as him, be on the same team as him, but, you know, I think about, you know, guys who have, you know, sat behind vets like, you know, Matthew. Think about Mahomes. Think about Jordan Love. Think about, you know, Aaron Rodgers. You know, just think about all the different types of, you know, quarterbacks in situations to where, you know, they've had vets to learn from. And I'm just so fortunate because my vet is the reigning MVP and, you know, a first ballot Hall of Famer.
1: Ty, you're also, man, you're one of your fellow captains, Tim Keenan, also now an LA Ram. He gets drafted by the same team. Yeah. How cool is that, dude, that two captains off the same Bama squad going to play pro ball together?
0: Yeah, how about that? I mean, such a surreal moment. such a special moment, really, knowing that, you know, I'm going to a new place, a new team, having to win everybody over, and then I get to do it, you know, with a fellow teammate, fellow captain, a fellow guy who, you know, one of the reasons why I stayed, you know, is because of him and because of his, you know, leadership and hard work and, friendship. And so, you know, it's crazy. It's something that, you know, I'm really going to enjoy of, you know, starting to go over, but, you know, having a former teammate and a guy who, you know, kind of came up the same way of, you know, being an Alabama player and, you know, going through it the hard way.
1: That's awesome. Now, by the way, you got to trade barbecue for sushi. You ready to do that? I mean, you good with that?
0: Yeah, I got to figure out the food situation there for sure, but I think I can acclimate.
1: Well, you've been to Chuck's, and people don't understand this. But I mean, Ty, take people behind the scenes. I don't know if you're a sushi guy or not, but Chuck's right there in Tuscaloosa has some of the best sushi I've ever had in my life.
0: It's some of the best food I've ever had. Not only is the sushi good, the pizza's great. Chuck's is my go-to meal in Tuscaloosa, so hopefully there's a Chuck's somewhere like that in Los Angeles.
1: I think you're going to be all right. And you know what? You are always a favorite son of the Innisfree Irish Pub that we will ship gold sauce to you, brother. Whenever you need it, you throw up the bat signal and there's a shipment coming your way, because I would bathe in that gold sauce from Innisfree.
0: That's right. I can't forget about my home in the Innisfree Irish Pub.
1: That's it, brother. Hey, man, you're an L.A. Ram. You're a first-round pick, and can't wait to watch you learn behind one of the best and then eventually take over. Congratulations on a remarkable career at Alabama, and best of luck. Stay healthy going in over to the Rams, man. We appreciate your time, Ty. Thank you, buddy.
0: Hey, thank you.
1: It's our pleasure. Ty Simpson, quarterback, L.A. Rams, joining us here and giving us a little tidbit. The secret meeting before the draft for hours going over film with Sean McVay.
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13: Dave Mager, Kentucky Derby, 6:57 Eastern Time. Renegade, the favorite at 5-1. So Happy is next at 6-1. Celtics Sixers, Game 7 in Boston. Jason Tatum, now listed as questionable with a stiff left knee. He left Game 6 in the third quarter. ESPN's Kendrick Perkins says the Celtics have another problem.
14: They have no answer for Tyrese Maxey. He has been doing whatever he wants, has been the ultimate floor general.
13: 30 points in Game 6. The Celtics 32-0 all-time in series after leading 3-1. It's on ESPN Radio with the pregame at 7 Eastern. The Lakers finished off the Houston Rockets by 20 in Game 6. Coach J.J. Redick never lacking confidence.
15: We get too close to being done with the regular season. We have Luka and AR's injury. I had no doubt in my mind that we could get the group back and build the belief and confidence and be able to execute and give ourselves an opportunity to win a playoff series and then go take on, you know, the world champions.
13: That's the OKC Thunder Game 1 Tuesday. NHL second round Game 1 tonight on ABC, Philadelphia at Carolina. Baseball. Byron Buxton goes deep for the fifth time in six games. Minnesota leads Toronto 3-2 in the third. Yankees 5, Baltimore 1 in the fourth. Ian Happ with a home run as the Cubs lead Arizona 1-0 in the third. It's on many ESPN radio affiliates. PGA at Doral. Cameron Young in front at 14-under, a four-shot lead over Nick Taylor.
16: Hey, this is Rich Eisen. Coming up Monday, the NBA playoffs first round is in the books. The NFL, of course, we've got that covered. And the actor Laz Alonso from The Boys final season on Amazon Prime is in studio. 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

0: This is the Baseball Tonight podcast for Friday, May 1st, 2026. And today will be better than yesterday. I'm Buster Olney, working for My Home. And Kenny Ligon has stepped in to pinch hit for Taylor Schwenk. Because, Kenny, we got some frantic emails, texts from Taylor today. News, baby number two could be on the way.
1: Yeah, baby Schwenk on the way. Hopefully everything goes well. A little early, but I'm sure they are ready, no doubt, as you got to be at this time of the year.
0: Yeah, he was telling me that he was going to take Lola someplace as his number one on Friday, and Lola's going to learn those plans are changing. And our plans are changing with the podcast. We've been preparing for this possibility. Taylor actually called a meeting on Wednesday to talk about this, and on Thursday, here we are. So we're all waiting word on Taylor and Courtney and baby number two. All right. On today's podcast, we're going to be talking with Alden Gonzalez, going to be talking about teams that are in trouble. And Kevin Gausman, the starting pitcher for the Toronto Blue Jays, has some great stories. He'll tell you whether or not he agrees with the idea of calling pitches from the dugout, which is becoming a trend in baseball. And Sarah Langs, as always, joins us for the numbers game. Let's start with the five. Number one. On Wednesday night, Matt Olson to the Atlanta Braves hit his 297th career home run. It was a walk-off, and the Braves at that point, 22-9. They look like perhaps the biggest contender against the Dodgers for baseball supremacy. Number two, J.J. Weatherholt, the rookie second baseman for the St. Louis Cardinals, led off Thursday's game against Paul Skenes and hit a home run. I think he and Sal Stewart of the Cincinnati Reds are among the early front runners for National League Rookie of the Year. The Miami Marlins on Wednesday won a series in Dodger Stadium. Liam Hicks hit his seventh home run. He's become one of the best hitting catchers in baseball. What a story, right? Went to Mineral Area College in Toronto. It was a ninth round pick. Bounced around, was a Rule 5 pick by the Marlins. He's turned out to be a terrific catcher at age 26. The Seattle Mariners are stabilizing. They've won six of their last seven, have an off day on Thursday. Going to be talking with Alden Gonzalez about how they pulled this back together. And Garrett Crochet of the Boston Red Sox went on the injured list with shoulder inflammation. This is obviously a big deal for a Red Sox team trying to dig out. Alden Gonzalez covers baseball for ESPN. Alden, how you doing?
2: Doing great, Buster. How you doing, bud?
0: I'm doing great. Sorting through the rubble that is the Phillies, that is the Boston Red Sox, that is the New York Mets. And Jorge Castillo and I taped the power rankings this week, and the question that we kicked around was, which of those three teams that came into this year, high expectations, big payrolls, which of those teams is in the most trouble? What do you think?
2: I think it's the Red Sox. And look, I'll start off the top with the most recent news, which is Garrett Crochet and that shoulder. And if that shoulder injury is more serious than they're letting on, then they're in really, really big trouble. But just putting that aside, Buster, it's for me, largely, it's the division that they play in. There's not much margin for error in the American League East. I mean, the Rays were going to be the consensus worst team. Look how well they're playing. We know the Yankees are dominant. The Blue Jays are getting healthy. They're going to be fine. The Orioles are going to end up being pretty good. So you take that aspect of it. And then, I mean, for me, and this was a concern that I had going into the year, this was a team that was obviously built on pitching and defense. Their lineup doesn't work for me. Okay. Craig Breslow did not do enough to figure that out. I mean, number one, obviously not bringing Alex Bregman back, but to also not use your assets to go get like a Ketel Marte or something else that you really needed in that infield. Wilson Contreras was a nice addition, but he can't be it. You can't count on Roman Anthony at that age to anchor a lineup. So whereas like I could see if the Mets get healthy with Lindor and Luis Robert Jr., we'll see about that. And with the Phillies as well, like even putting aside their age, I could see those offenses figuring it out. I don't know how the Red Sox will. And I'll say this, Buster. There is a short list of managers that I would pick who could overcome a situation like this and turn it around. Alex Cora is on that list. And Alex Cora is now gone.
0: Yeah. You know, he's generally considered. I think if you were to break up, you know, put different categories and ask people who's the best manager in baseball, I almost guarantee you that the question was specifically who's the best in-game manager in baseball, I think Alex would win that. I mean, I've heard enough from other teams who are like, man, they don't miss anything. And they are on top of it. I would pick the Mets because of the comprehensive nature of the offensive struggles. I mean, it's bad. And now you've got Luis Robert on the injured list and you know, with Francisco Lindor out weeks, maybe months. And they're having all kinds of issues. So I think they would be the team most in trouble. But I hear you about the Red Sox, right, with their offense. And this was, we talked about this in the wintertime, how it just looked like that they weren't going to have enough power this year. And I get the pitching and defense philosophy, but as someone who grew up in New England, been sort of racking my brain with this question, when is the last Red Sox team that was successful that wasn't a club that could rake? Yeah. I mean, the Red Sox, when they win, it's because they hammer the ball. The left-handed hitters are taking the ball off the monster. Right-handed hitters are hitting the ball over the monster. And there was never a sense coming in this year that's the sort of team that they were going to have. Yes, they have pitching depth, but man, some questions. And this was a couple of interesting things about this that I've heard in the aftermath of Alex Cora's firing. Number one, you know, Craig Breslow is a pitching guy, and he leaned into pitching this winter. But there are people, especially in the aftermath of firing all these experienced guys on that coaching staff, is, okay, what is actually the Red Sox hitting philosophy, right? Yep. There's a thought that with the drive line of players, and you know more about drive line than I do. You went to visit there. There is a 30,000-foot work and training through drive line. The criticism I've heard of the Red Sox is, yeah, but what about game situations? What about the needs of the moment? It's 2-2 and you're facing a pitcher with a nasty breaking ball. You just need to put the ball in play. What kind of training is there for that in that organization? And a couple of people have said, Craig Breslow's a pitching guy. Is he going to build an organization where they're going to be able to do both things? And that's an open question. The other thing was, and I think this is, you know, a smaller issue, but it is an issue that has been brought up to me by folks with other teams. The Red Sox were considered to be last year by a lot of other teams being the best at stealing grips, seeing grips in opposing pitchers from the coach's box and relaying that information to hitters and turning that around quickly in the moment. And I've had a couple people say, look, last year they were so good at this. And by the way, it wasn't disparagement. No one was saying they were cheating. This is all stuff that was allowed in baseball, but they felt like that coaching staff was excellent at letting the hitters know what was coming. And with the adjustment of the coaches' boxes, where now, you know, they're backed off, maybe that ability isn't there. And it certainly is not there now that the composition of the coaching staff has changed so dramatically. They have one guy on the staff on the hitting side who's actually been in the big leagues before with all the changes they've had. They've hired all these young guys up. And one person said to me, who's going to help the hitters with that sort of thing that they need?
2: Yeah. And you know what, Buster? Like, and this is the thing about the Red Sox moving forward now. We're going to find out if Craig Breslow's vision for this team and the way an organization should be built can be successful. Because it's clear, and it was, you know, starting to become evident in the weeks leading up to this, even last season. But it's clear now that Craig Breslow has a vision for this organization, whether you believe in it or not, that he didn't think was being executed to the fullest. And that's what these moves were about. It was about bringing in his people. It was about him having full control of everything. You talked about the drive line aspect of this. Like, Craig Breslow leans analytically minded, like, to the extreme, more so than almost any executive in baseball, even these days. And so he's put the onus on him now. And you know what? In a weird way, I give him credit where, like, it's all going to fall on him. If this doesn't work, and a lot of people don't believe it's going to work, specifically this season, it will all fall on Craig Breslow. There's not going to be anybody else to blame.
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7: 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You know me. I am out here at the packed front row card show at the Rio, and you're missing out. I'm here and you're not, is how the joke goes. 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
0: And people are heard, and Andrew Friedman draws in opinions and draws on experience and draws on perspective once you have these really talented people together, and it's not a one-size-fits-all situation. They're kind of pulling on the expertise, the experience of all these people they've hired. Tell me about the Dodgers.
2: Yeah, and that's something that developed over time. I would say collaboration is a major strength of the Dodgers, but what I think, and taking it a step further in terms of what I've heard throughout the league from players coming in, from other execs who try to model themselves after the Dodgers, their secret sauce is synergy, okay? every aspect of the organization being in lockstep, from every aspect of the minor leagues, from a training staff, from your pitching coaches, from your analytical staff, from your R&D staff. Everybody sort of works in lockstep. And that's part of that collaboration that you're talking about. And the Dodgers, and I feel like this is what happened throughout the industry, where like everybody wanted to be first and wanted to be the most cutting edge, analytically minded team. And then once that happened and everybody to a certain extent caught up to each other, the next advantage was, how do you blend these two things together? Okay. And that
0: right.
2: takes the collaboration that you're talking about. I'll go back to an example. You were talking about situational hitting, right? And I think the Dodgers learned this, going back to the Dodgers example, with constant failure in the playoffs. And this is something that Dave Roberts talks about all the time. You got to have different tools in your tool bag. Okay. Like, yes, you could be an offense that chases slug, that looks for pitches in a certain zone and capitalizes on those mistakes and doesn't chase outside of it. Like Max Muncy is the most extreme example of that for the Dodgers, right? But you got to be a good situational hitting team. Okay. And the Dodgers learned that if you are not a good situational hitting team, you are going to fail in October. These last
0: right.
2: two nights, we're taping this on a Wednesday, on a Thursday, Tuesday and Wednesday, the Dodgers struggled to score offensively, and Dave Roberts got into the interview room and lamented how his team was not situational hitting. Old school baseball, two strike approach, have a plan when you're up there. You need a sacrifice fly, work to get a ball to the outfield. Okay. Like the Dodgers are the most, like there's nothing resource wise, analytics wise that the Dodgers do not possess. Okay. But they still have those principles. They still have grizzled older scouts, who are just out there watching guys. Like you need to have both. And it seems like, and I don't know the inner workings as well as you do of the Red Sox, Buster, as well as you do. But it seems like if they're going to go all the way to one side, I mean, they're missing a major aspect of this. And this is just, it's not going to work.
0: So I'll give you a great example of this that I've heard in recent days. Okay. James Tibbs was a player that they got in that trade with Rafael Devers last year. And when he joined the Red Sox organization, the focus for him was, hey, you're not as good as you should be on high fastballs. And so there was a lot of work done in the Red Sox organization, putting a ball on a tee. Here, we're going to teach you how to hit a high fastball. Well, he got flipped, as you know, to the Dodgers organization. That adjustment didn't work well for him last year. He goes to the Dodgers organization, and their feeling is, hey, everybody struggles against high fastballs. The best hitter of this generation, maybe Mike Trout, struggles with high fastballs. Don't worry about it. We're going to work with what you do well. We're going to work with you as a hitter and what your strengths are. And James Tibbs is responding. 321 average, 430 on base percentage, the minor league, 723 slug. And so the Dodgers have tapped into this, which again, and I think part of the message that went to James Tibbs, from what I understand, was, look, when you get to the big leagues, you might have things you want to do. What's going to be important for you is you got to find a way to get the ball in play with a runner at third base. Dave Roberts is going to want you to focus on what's needed in that moment to win games. What can we do to win games? Not just have, the projected model swing, and which is absolutely matches everything you were just talking about with what the Dodgers do. So I agree with you. It's going to be fascinating because Breslow, I mean, everything is top down. This is what we're doing. You need to execute this. It's so different right. with the Dodgers. I wanted to ask you about Shohei Ohtani. We've now had two situations in which the Dodgers have decided, you know what, on the days you pitch, we're not going to put you at DH. Can you talk through Dave Roberts' thinking on that and how often you think it's going to happen? Because I think it's going to happen more than people realize.
2: Yeah, I do. And I was told this on the first day, that they did this with him, which was, I think, our game, April 15th, Jackie Robinson.
0: Right.
2: Day. I think that was the first day that he wasn't in the lineup. They're going to look for these opportunities because, and I think it's smart. These are half days for him, right? And you got to understand, they need Shohei Ohtani to be a full-fledged two-way player pitching deep into games in the lineup every day, running the bases aggressively for as long as they're going to advance in October. Okay. That is a 7th month.
15: in this season. Shohei Ohtani is going to be 32 this summer. He hasn't taken on a two-way role full-time in 3 years. The last time he completed it for a full season was 4 years ago, in 2022. So, like, for example, Tuesday they did this. And it was a good day for it because it was his first time starting on 5 days rest. It's usually 6 days rest, okay? They had played 12 games in a row. There was a day game on Wednesday. They had the off day on Thursday. He could sort of couple his rest. And, oh, by the way, it's April, all right? Now, I don't know how Shohei Ohtani feels about this. He's polite. He says the right things. He and Dave don't really talk big picture like that. Dave will just tell him, hey, like, you're not going to be in the lineup today. And he'll be like, okay, and that's it. So I don't know how he feels about this. But it's all about just preserving Shohei Ohtani for doing this for a full year. And I think Dave Roberts said this best when he said, Shohei Ohtani wants to make every start. And with that, there has to be a compromise. Okay? You can't hit every day. Some days we're going to take you out of the lineup. And like one of my favorite things in baseball to watch is Shohei Ohtani making a start at home. All right. Getting through with the top of the first, scrambling to come back into the dugout, leaning up against the railing and just like right. fighting to put on his elbow guard and his shin guards and his helmet and his bat. And then he races to the batter's box and takes his first swings of the day against one of the best pitchers in the world. That's awesome. But it's also taxing. And I don't think they're going to do this all the time. But Ohtani wants to be in the lineup every single day. And if you're counting on this guy as much as you are, and if you want him to pitch as long as possible, which like I don't know how long he's going to be able to pitch, like, yeah, to me, it makes all the sense in the world, even though I'm a baseball fan first and I would love to just see it.
0: You know what I love about it, too? And tell me if you disagree with me on this. Mookie Betts last year he made it clear he wanted to try to play shortstop. And I think if you gave truth serum to the Dodger people at the beginning of the year, they weren't sure if it was going to work. And they always knew that at the end of the year, that if it didn't work, then they could always switch back. But they wanted to respect Mookie's ambition, his work ethic, his devotion to this idea. And so they stood back and gave him the opportunity to try to make this happen. And guess what? He was great. And he played shortstop all the way through the year. I think in some respects, and again, you're around the team more than I am, I kind of wonder if they're doing the same thing with Shohei and the Cy Young Award, right? They're like, okay, we hear you. This is something you want to do. You want to be dominant as a pitcher. We want to give you that opportunity, but there are going to be some adjustments along the way. It feels like to me from afar.
15: I think that could be part of it, but I'll go back to what I said before, though.
0: Okay.
15: This is all about October. This is a Dodgers team that and has learned through trial that it needs to set itself up for October. As much as possible. But to your point, Buster, about the Cy Young Award, first of all, and we talked about this before, like Shohei Ohtani wants to win the Cy Young. He is as motivated to win a Cy Young this year as he was in 2024 to steal more bases than ever and have a 40-40 season, which ended up being a 50-50 season. But by doing this, I do wonder, and I neglected to ask Dave about this the other day, but I would like to when I get a chance again, if because they're doing this now down the stretch, he can make starts on 5 days rest. Maybe on 4 days, if they really need him. Because the big question about Ohtani and the Cy Young Award is he going to compile enough innings? Okay. Maybe this will free that up in August and September.
0: Yeah. I that's absolutely right. And let's be clear, when we get into October, he's going to pitch at DH.
15: Every day.
0: He's going to do it every time. So this is only a regular season thing. I wanted to ask you about the Atlanta Braves. You know, they are on a serious roll. They've taken the National League East by the throat. And here they've got help coming back. Spencer Strider is now lined up to pitch this weekend. Sean Murphy is going to be back in about a week. Ha-Seong Kim, the shortstop that they initially signed to play that position, he's coming back. I think it's the deepest Braves roster that I've seen since 2021 when they won the World Series after Alex Anthopoulos made all those trades in the second half. This is a loaded roster. Michael Harris has taken a huge step forward. Drake Baldwin is a top 10 MVP candidate with how he's playing. Matt Olson, you know, the walk-off home run on Wednesday night is 297th of his career. I don't think anybody's catching this team.
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3: The Nighthawks are coming off an impressive victory against New Mexico. But as we turn the calendar to the month of May, things become a bit more intense as the Nighthawks will be hosting the Arizona Rattlers. Currently, these two teams share the top spot in the West. And after this Sunday, only one team will sit atop the standings. 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
5: The head coach of the Arizona Cardinals, Mike LaFleur. Were you surprised about that choice for the Rams, knowing the organization as well as you do?
6: I was surprised at Mr. Grumpy that night, because I know how excited he is about that quarterback. He always...
7: We've got the sun trying to break through. We got the Sacramento basketball jersey here on a Sacramento Saturday. And we got two first place teams ready to do battle here at the ballpark in West Sacramento. It's going to be a really good ball game today. Chris Townsend alongside Steve Sachs. And when you look at these two teams, be ready to strap it on. They're very similar to each other.
8: Yep.
7: Cleveland got the best of the Athletics in round one last night. We'll see what happens today.
8: Yeah, it's going to be a great rest of this series. And the Athletics are no stranger to the situation they find themselves in right now, losing the first game of a series, only to come back and win the next couple and do what they've been doing best lately, and that's taking series. We'll see if they can finish that off this weekend.
7: Yeah, it's kind of odd. 4-7 in game one of series, but they have rallied once again to take two out of three in the way they've been playing. When you think about Seattle, you think about Texas, you think about the last homestand here, what they did against Kansas City. I mean, they've been really doing well in series, and that's the key to everything, right?
8: It
7: win
8: is.
7: Series, and you'll have a great record and be in first place.
8: And that's been like the new mantra around the team. You go down on the field, you talked about guys in the dugout before in practice, you talked to manager Kotze. It's the same thing. It's about winning the series. It's not necessarily putting that pressure on you. We got to go out and win every game. No, it's about taking the series, and the A's have been prolific at doing that at the start of this season.
7: Cleveland is tough. They have a very smart front office. They've got a terrific manager and staff with Stephen Vogt.
8: Yes.
7: They play fundamental baseball. The A's have to play fundamental baseball. You can't beat yourself when you're taking on the Guardians.
8: That's absolutely true. And one thing that's in place as far as that goes, the defense has been absolutely stellar. I think one thing that you can push back on and say, hey, you got to throw strikes. I think to make it in a real simple way, you can say that if this team swings at strikes and throws strikes, they've got a great chance to win because they've got great athletes on this Athletics ball club.
7: We need to throw some strikes today.
8: Yeah, we do. No
7: be
8: doubt about
7: in
8: it.
7: The strike. You got to win in the strike. Are you going to wear the basketball?
8: I'm going to put that on the next series here. Yeah.
7: Nothing better. Two-time World Series champion wearing the Sacramento jersey. I love it.
8: Not going to do it.
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5: Let's take a look at Mark Kotze's starting lineup, brought to you by your California Ford dealers. Nick Kurtz is going to lead off once again, followed by Shea Langeliers and Tyler Soderstrom. Hitting in the four hole, starting to hopefully get hot.
6: Uh-oh.
5: After last night, Brent Rooker, then it's Carlos Cortez, Jacob Wilson, Jeff McNeil, Lawrence Butler, and Daryl Hernandez will hit ninth. And, of course, he's playing third base with Max Muncy being injured. Well, we got history going on. Diamond note number one, the streak continues. 20 straight games with a walk for Nick Kurtz, tying Barry Bonds. He's passed Babe Ruth, he's passed Ted Williams, and now he's tied with Barry Bonds.
6: Wow.
5: Only Roy Cullenbein in 1947 with 22, so two more games. Man. What does it say to you? 20 straight games, he has a walk. What does that mean?
6: Two things, Townie, I can tell you right now. Number one, the league is afraid to pitch to Nick Kurtz. They don't want to mess with this guy. They had enough of that last year. He comes up late in April and then doesn't hit a home run for 17 games, and then it was 35 after that. They've got enough of Nick Kurtz. And number two, it says a lot about Nick himself, being able to lay off the balls that are outside the strike zone, being disciplined to swing at strikes. It's a tribute to Nick Kurtz all the way around.
5: He's also been on base 26 straight games. I mean, it's just unbelievable. During that time, a 447 OPS, 10 extra base hits, 5 dingers, 15 RBIs. So 20 straight games he's reached safely, and he's got the 20 walk streak. Pretty impressive. Yeah. But it does remind me when MLB Network did that great special with Bonds and Greg Maddux, and they were talking about the battles they had over the years, and Greg Maddux said it best. There's 27 outs to get, and Barry's not one of them. I'd rather go get the other eight guys than Barry Bonds. Are we starting to see the Barry Bonds treatment for Nick Kurtz?
6: Unfortunately for Nick, yes, you are. And you remember those battles with Barry Bonds where they'd walk him with the bases loaded, they'd still put him on. They didn't want anything to do with him. The thing about Nick Kurtz is he's going to get a couple of pitches to hit during a game, and he's got to be on time with that fastball and be ready to drill if he gets the opportunity, because like Barry Bonds, you get two pitches to hit in a game, and he did a couple home runs.
5: Well, then you start thinking about, well, everybody else has to step up, but I want Nick to get his too.
6: Well,
5: I just don't always want to be, hey,
6: absolutely,
5: four wide ones and you're going to first.
6: Right. It's great to be able to take those walks. I mean, a la Ted Williams and all the great players like Barry Bonds that have done that, but you got to barrel up the baseball. That's why you're in that position, and I think Nick is ready for that.
5: He's on pace for 172 walks this year.
6: That's Ted Williams stuff, man. People talk about Ted Williams too. Well, he never had 200 hits, but yeah, but that's because he was walking all the time. And look how many times he scored 100 runs. This guy was off the chart. That's kind of what we're comparing him now when you talk about Nick Kurtz.
5: By the way, we got a Game 7 in the NBA tonight. You look like you could go out and do a little triple-double in that jersey.
6: Hey, I think the jersey looks okay, even if I'm wearing it. You know what I mean? I do like this jersey. I got to have a shirt underneath it, though. It was a little squishy to try to wear it without a shirt underneath. You know what I mean?
5: And then we got the sliding glove going tomorrow.
6: Love it.
5: Giveaway for the kids.
6: These aren't just tchotchkes. These are real giveaways.
5: You didn't have these in your day.
6: No, we didn't. I have one in my kitchen, though. I put my chocolate chip cookies on there.
5: Your oven mitt at home.
6: That's right.
5: All right, diamond note number two. A's got to get better against Cleveland. If you haven't been following the last 4 years, Cleveland is 22-5 against the A's last 4 years.
6: Sometimes another team has just got your number.
5: Wow.
6: And that's what we see right here, Townie. This is just off the chart. You got to think that worm is going to turn sooner or later, and I think now's a good time to do that.
5: You know, when I saw that graphic yesterday, I was like, ouch. I mean, but they've, you know, from Tito Francona to Stephen Boat, like I said in the open, Cleveland does a great job. Their front office, their staff, what they do with data and what they do with feel and what they do with the players. Yep. They're one of the model organizations in baseball. Data is important,
7: sure,
5: but also how you handle the players and you coach the players. They do all of that well.
6: And they're very, as you said, they're very similar to the A's. They don't go out and spend billions of dollars. They just locked up Ramirez, one of the best players in the league. And I'll tell you how suave they are about this. If Ramirez goes on the free agent market, he's going to get double at least what Cleveland paid him. So you got to say that's a lot to do with the organization, the way they make the players feel. He was able to take about half as much to stay with the Cleveland Guardians. So it says a lot about this organization.
5: Diamond note number three, something that we really need to look at. The bullpen has been fantastic for the A's, but they've had to get 32 outs the last two games. 126 and two-thirds innings pitched. Only five quality starts for A's starters this year. Basically, the bullpen is carrying a heavy, heavy load. And it's early in the season.
6: Yeah, and because of some of these stats you see there make you go like, man, that's a lot of walks. It's not because of the bullpen. The starters, Severino and Lopez, are second and third in the American League in walks. But it's the bullpen that's been the saving grace for this club, Townie. A 2.44 ERA in its last 12 games. So while they've been taxed, they've been able to rise to the occasion.
5: Just to give you an idea, 44% of all the innings pitched by A's pitchers this year are from the bullpen.
6: That's a ton. That's a lot.
5: That's a heavy, heavy workload. So you have to realize this. We're heading into May. We're not even sniffing the dog days of summer yet. Your starters have to start going deep, and it starts today with Jacob Lopez.
6: Yes, and it's probably not sustainable for this to keep up this pace. You can't run the mile and sprint the first time around the track and expect to finish it off. That's what you're expecting this bullpen to do, which, again, has been stellar the whole way. But I think Townie's right. This is twofold. The other side of this is Jacob Lopez has got to step up today. He's got to put the ball in the strike zone. He's got great action. It's hard to pick the ball up out of his hand because he's a sidewinder. He's got to put the ball in the strike zone today and give that bullpen a bit of a break.
5: Sun is starting to poke through.
6: Loving it.
5: It's going to be a perfect day today.
6: It's a beautiful day to be here.
5: Time for the A's to get a victory. Joining us coming up here, we're going to talk with our guy Zach Geloff.
6: Oh, cool.
5: Been very happy with the way Zach Geloff has kind of turned things around.
6: Turned things around, exactly.
5: All right, events in sports are as exciting as Game 7, and we have one tonight. The Sixers take on the Celtics in a win-or-go-home showdown tonight at 4:30, only on NBC and Peacock. You could play in that game with that jersey.
6: Maybe the jersey could. I don't think I could, though.
5: You hit threes? What would be your...
6: Threes all the way, brother.
5: Three-pointer? Yeah. The great Steve Sachs.
8: All right, everybody. This is Jared from ESPN Las Vegas, Fox Sports Las Vegas, VGK Insider Show. I am live at the Rio, and we are winding down, but the show is not. Do not think the show is winding down. I am heading into the convention center. This is just me finishing up on air. You got to come check it out. Front Row Card Show at the Rio. Remember, they're here today until 5, and then they actually have a trade night afterwards, so you can... 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

0: pitching and also hitting.
1: Look at Muncy. Yeah, what he did when he came back. Boom.
0: Time for the changeup. We got the king and the kid here today.
2: They got
0: Korak and Carey. I absolutely love it.
2: There they are.
0: And, Ken, we were very fortunate to cover Stephen Vogt's time here with the Athletics. Very, very special. Multiple trips here for the Athletics as a player. We respect him so much as a manager. But let's talk about with Stephen Vogt, two-time All-Star with the A's, but what he means to this organization as a person, as a player. He's very special.
3: Well, he did so much off the field, too, and the fans loved him, and that was kind of represented by the "We Believe in Stephen Vogt" chant that you heard at the Coliseum a lot. But I've also said this, Sonny, over the years, that in terms of, like, the best pure baseball game I've ever had the privilege to broadcast was Game 2 of the 2013 Division Series at the Coliseum. And that was Sonny Gray against Justin Verlander. And the A's won the game on Vogt's walk-off in the bottom of the ninth inning. Just a riveting evening. It was a night game. But what people forget about that game was the top of the fifth inning, the Tigers, now it's nothing-nothing, and they had runners at first and third and one away. Austin Jackson's batting, and Vogt, the strike three, and Vogt, it's a strike him out, throw him out, double play. He throws out Jose Iglesias at second base to end the inning. So that was quite an evening for the A's, and especially for Stephen Vogt.
1: Yeah, hey, guys, it's no secret that one of the issues with this team, a big issue, is throwing strikes. It's not the bullpen now. They've been pretty much carrying the load for him, but this team has only had five quality starts, 147 walks right now, is third most in the American League. What do they got to do to turn this thing around?
4: Well, Saxy, I want to give a little bit of credit to the A's starters because they have been dealing with a bit of lingering soreness. I won't say injury. You think about Ginn, Jacob Lopez, obviously in his last appearance, it was not a start. But yeah, you're right. They have been walking guys a little bit more. And on the other side, offensively, they've been walking a little bit more. I think it's just following suit of what Luis Severino did earlier this week, just filling up the zone, first pitch strikes, not allowing guys to get the free passes, and beating them with your best. And hopefully that's what Jacob Lopez can do today.
3: Easy to get deeper into the game when you're not walking people. The other thing, there has been an effect, I think, of the ABS. And if you look around baseball guys this year, walks are up. Now we'll see what happens. It's still a fairly small sample size, but walks are up around the game.
0: Gentlemen, have a good call on NBC Sports California and on A's Cast. Let's get to the pitching matchup. And the pitching matchup brought to you by the injuries attorneys of Ashton and Price. And when you look at today's matchup, Slade Ciccone up against Jacob Lopez. Both these guys need to get it going. I mean, yes. If you just look at the numbers for Lopez, 5.84 ERA, Slade Ciccone, 6.23. Yeah, and for Lopez, when you got more walks and strikeouts, that's not a good formula for success.
1: Yes, and in talking with some of the guys on the other side about Slade Ciccone, faced a lot of the issues that Jacob Lopez faces, Townie, filling up the strike zone. He can get fits and starts about walking guys, and that's where he gets into big trouble. And with a team like the Athletics that can really swing the bat, that could mean doomsday for him. So wait him out. And then get a pitch to hit and drive it.
0: Well, the good news is, kind of like what we saw with JT Ginn yesterday, the Athletics have won four of Lopez's five appearances.
1: Yeah.
0: So
1: yeah,
0: they're still getting W's when he pitches. But yes, you cannot live 1-0, 2-0, 2-1, 3-1. Those are just counts that are going to kill you. And then when you think about it, and Ken Korak just said it there, it's accurate. When you're constantly 2-2, 3-2, your pitch count's up, that means you're coming out of the game early.
1: Yes, absolutely right. And we're going to see early in the games. When Jacob Lopez is on, he's got a really good cadence he works with. And it starts right in the first and second inning. He's ahead of guys. He's throwing strikes. It's snappy. It's working. He's getting strikeouts and pop-ups. And we'll see if he can start that off in that fashion today.
0: We had a great conversation with Scott Emerson, the pitching coach, earlier this week on A's Cast Live, because this is starting to become more of a trend of what they're going to teach is more of what we have always said, three quarters, call them a slinger, because they say it's easier on the shoulder, it's easier on the elbow. We want less injury for pitchers.
1: Yeah.
0: But also, you can lose your release point pretty quick from down here.
1: Yes.
0: Because you're coming from the side, the way you're pitching. So, you know, for Jacob Lopez, that release point, that fit, that feel, being in the strike zone. Now, when we say you want to be in the strike zone, yes, but you want to be able to win in the strike zone.
1: Right.
0: But all these walks, it's just going to hurt him.
1: Yeah, two things about that. Number one, for Jacob.

0: Jacob Wilson throwing from over here. There's a big difference, folks, coming from here or coming from here. It's just a little bit, or from there to there. It's a huge difference it makes in your release point, which means strikes. The other side of that, or the good thing about it, it's really tough on hitters. Left-handed hitters are like thinking that ball is on me so fast because it's coming from the side. The right-handers are kind of peeking around the corner saying, I can't see it. I don't see it coming out of his hand. So yeah, it can really wreak some havoc on the hitters, righties and lefties, but you got to be able to repeat that area in which you're letting the ball go.
1: Staying healthy in this game is such a big deal. Zach Geloff, second-round pick out of Virginia, we thought he was going to be the future of the organization at second base, but derailed by injuries, and I'm really proud of him, the way he's fought back, and he's now playing center field.
0: Yep.
1: He joined me earlier this week on A's Cast Live, and we talked about that transition from infield to outfield. I mean, you think, coming out of Virginia, second-round pick, you know, third base, then to second base. I mean, how much outfield have you ever played in your life?
2: So, growing up, nothing. My first game in center field or in outfield in my life was in Double A in 2022, and it was only one game. So since then, yeah, it was spring training. And I actually, the outfielder glove that I'm using right now is when I played a game in center field in 2022, and I was like, I just always want to be prepared, so I ordered it that day from Wilson and never broke it in because I was like, all right, but I always want to have it ready to go for. You never know what's going to happen in the game, you know. So
1: well. When I think about your size and I think about your athletic ability, it does kind of suit you. It shouldn't be a stranger to anybody that you can play center field. You can play center field so different. I mean, you got to be a really good athlete.
2: Yeah.
1: What has the transition been like? It shouldn't be shocking because you have that kind of ability.
2: Yeah. It's been different. I think the one thing is like the ball and home plate is just so much farther away. So like you get the same reads on swings and stuff like that, but it's just, it's farther away. So you're a little lonely out there, but yeah, I mean, it's the same thing as the infield, really. It's getting a good first step, taking a good route, getting behind balls and, you know, hitting your cutoffs.
1: So yesterday from my perch here, I'm looking down and I'm like, hey, he's taking ground balls at third again, where you came up. I mean, we thought you would be a third baseman all along. What's it like heading back to the hot corner, taking some ground balls?
2: I wouldn't read into it much. I mean, I'm just out there, you know, I went from second, played center. So I'm like probably thinking I can just do it all. Like, I don't know. I'm just out there. I took balls at shortstop too with Wilson. Like, I'm just out there trying to be a good athlete, have some fun. You know, I'm not playing third, but just kind of being ready for whatever the team needs. If it's needed, maybe it is, maybe it's not, but just trying to do everything I can to add value to the team.
1: Well, you know, once Muncy has, unfortunately, hurts the finger.
2: Yeah.
1: That could be potential. I mean, I know you haven't played it in a while, but versatility is key. Showing that you can do everything is big in this game. So you at third base, I wouldn't be shocked all of a sudden to say, hey, he can play it, put him there. A big thing for you, we talked about this at spring training. I want everybody to know this. This is the first time in a long time you have felt healthy and you have felt yourself. Talk to the fans about that, how, you know, bottom line, you've been playing hurt.
2: Yeah, I don't want to make excuses, but yeah, I mean, it's been a long journey. I think going back to 2022, you know, tearing my labrum and my shoulder, never feeling great, but I still had success in the big leagues in 23, first coming up, and then 24 early on, having the oblique come up and never really having the same swing. And then 2025, coming back, like, ready to have a good year and then get hit in the hand and then coming back to my rib oblique area. And still never feeling great, but, you know, good enough to perform. I mean, playing a kid's game, like it definitely was healthy enough to perform. I just didn't have the results I was looking for. So to come in this year after getting shoulder surgery and have a slower build up hitting wise, and then coming in feeling healthy everywhere. That's just something that I feel like just feeds into the confidence I try to have, just being feeling good to feel good, you know, out there, wherever I'm playing, wherever I'm hitting, it's like, I feel strong, I feel healthy. And that's like a really gratifying feeling.
0: I gotta tell you, seeing him come out and turn this thing around like he's been doing now has been absolutely amazing for him.
1: Yeah, he's a great kid, no question.
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2: As much as I love the Sacramento Saturday black basketball jersey on you, Steve Sachs. Yeah. Athletics are wearing the gold jerseys. And ever since we busted those out, I want to say it was like 2012, maybe 2013, whatever year it was. They're my favorite. I love gold the color, gold jerseys.
3: They are amazing. They're spectacular. And they have them, you know, throughout the stands. I think it's beautiful to see all the fans wearing them.
2: Matchup of the day, it's simple. It's Jacob Lopez versus the Strike Zone. He has got to live in the strike zone. He has to cut down the walks. You know that whole effectively wild deal?
3: Yeah, not this effective.
2: When you throw
3: we don't
2: like
3: want that effective.
2: When you throw 98 to 100, you can kind of get away with that, especially as a reliever. But as a starter, if you have trouble throwing strikes, it's just not going to work.
3: Nolan Ryan got away with that, but there's one Nolan Ryan, right? He throws, like you said, 108 today. You throw 108, 110. I mean, that's a different story. Jacob Lopez has got to be in the strike zone. He's got to be in there early, too. He can't be going these 2-2, 3-2 counts. It's going to tax him out. You're going to have the bullpen in there in the fourth inning, and here we go again. He's got to get ahead of hitters and have a good cadence about what he's doing, and I think he'll be fine.
2: Nolan Ryan would throw 140, 150 pitches.
3: No problem.
2: And they were in a four-man rotation.
3: Yeah, how about that? 327 innings in a year.
2: Four-man rotation. He could go 200 pitches in a game.
3: 40 starts in a year.
2: Yeah.
3: No problem.
2: Whole different era, Steve Sachs.
3: Different. Yeah.
2: I wish we could go back to that.
3: I wish we could, too.
2: Stop talking about all these relievers, but it is what it is. The Sacramento gold jerseys, they're beautiful. It's the A's up against the Guardians. Game two. It's going to be a lot of fun. And don't you forget, we will talk to you after the ball game.
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6: To the pitch. Swung on, drive to left field. Did he do it? He did! Four home runs for Nick Kurtz! He is 6-for-6!
7: Now the 1-0 pitch.
5: And jaw-dropping moments.
7: Fly ball left center. Denzel going back here in the track. At the track, right to the wall. Leaping, climbing the wall. Did he catch it? He did! You can't believe what this kid is doing in center field.
5: Now for the call of today's game, here's Ken Korak and Johnny Dosko.
8: And we have baseball on this Saturday in West Sacramento. It's game two of the series, the A's and the Cleveland Guardians. Hi again, everyone. Ken Korak with Johnny Dosko and Chris Carey and Chris Townsend and Jenny Kavnar. It is great to have you with us. Well, the Guardians took the first game of the series here last night. The final was 8-5, although Brett Rooker got the scoring started for the Athletics in the bottom of the first.
6: Back and no doubt, and how far will it fly?
8: 2-0 A's. And then the Guardians would have the answer as they scored twice in the top of the second, but then the A's would reclaim the lead, and this would be in the bottom of the fourth, courtesy of Zach Gelof.
9: As Cantillo delivers in the pitch, that's one. Hard ball in the left field for a base hit. In to score is Hernandez. Soderstrom around third. They'll wave him on the throw from Kwan to the plate. Not in time. A two-run single for Gelof. It's 4-2 A's.
8: But then the Guardians would add three runs in the top of the fifth, and then three more in the top of the seventh. And it was quite a homecoming last night for the Sacramento product, Reese Hoskins.
9: Here's the pitch. That swung on, lifted down the left field line. Hooking to the corner. It's got a chance going back for it as Soderstrom at the wall. And it is gone. A home run for Reese Hoskins, and it's now 6-4 Cleveland. And he has his own rooting section above the Guardians dugout. A lot of people come here to cheer on Reese Hoskins, local product.
8: Yeah, born here, went to Sacramento City, or Sac State, actually. It would wind up as a three-run top of the seventh for the Guardians, and the A's were trying to get back in the game in the seventh inning. They had a real shot in that bottom half. Bases loaded and nobody out, and Rooker was up.
9: Here's the pitch. That swung on. Line drive, base hit left center. Wilson scored. Langelier's around third. He'll hold there as Martinez fires it in. And the A's trail 8-5.
8: So now they're down three. The bases are still loaded, but then strikeout, fly ball to center. And the A's had to settle for that lone run in the seventh. And that really was the A's last gasp last night. So Cleveland 8, A's 5, the Guardians in first place by a game in the American League Central. The A's in first place by a game in the West. And here today, Jacob Lopez will pitch from Arkansas Ball Club against the right-hander Slade Ciccone for the Guardians. Johnny D.
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9: Back here at the ballpark in West Sacramento, starting lineup for Cleveland, Stephen Kwan will lead things off. He's in center field. Angel Martinez in left field batting second. Jose Ramirez will bat third. He's at third base. Reese Hoskins at first base batting fourth. Chase DeLauder's the DH batting fifth. David Fry, the right fielder, he's in the sixth slot. Travis Bazana at second base batting seventh. Austin Hedges doing the catching and batting eighth. And Brian Rocchio, the shortstop, will bat ninth. All against the left-hander Jacob Lopez. Now for the A's, Nick Kurtz will lead things off at first base. It's Shea Langeliers batting second, doing the catching. Tyler Soderstrom is in left field batting third. It's Brent Rooker to bat fourth. He's the DH. Carlos Cortez, the right fielder, batting fifth. It's Jacob Wilson, the shortstop, batting sixth. And the seventh slot is Jeff McNeely at second base. Lawrence Butler at center field batting eighth. And Joe Hernandez, the third baseman, batting ninth. This copyrighted broadcast presented by Authority of the Athletics may not be reproduced or retransmitted in any form. And the accounts and descriptions of this game may not be disseminated without the express written consent of the A's. Second game of the three-game set. Guardians and the A's. Now for the play-by-play. Once again, here's Ken.
8: It is a windy day here, so stay tuned and fasten your seatbelts. It might be a wild ride.
9: For sure.
8: So here's Kwan, and then Martinez and Ramirez, and Lopez delivers, and Kwan takes inside 1-0. 70 degrees at first pitch, partly cloudy skies, kind of filtered sunshine right now. And the pitch to Stephen Kwan, lefty on the way, and that's taken high. And two balls and no strikes. The Guardians are 17-16. The A's are 17-15. Kwan batting .231, a home run, 8 RBIs. Bay Area product. And the 2-0 pitch by Lopez, and that swung on, and a fly ball popped on the infield. Kurtz at first, giving way, and now McNeil, the second baseman, makes the catch. And that's the way our ball game begins. Pop flies, fly balls today, Johnny. Could be an adventure.
9: Indeed. It's funny, we told the Guardians announcers about that Bermuda Triangle down there, and sure enough, it happened yesterday.
8: So here's Angel Martinez, who didn't start last night's game, but came in midway and delivered a sac fly as a pinch hitter. Switch hitter batting right. .260, 5 homers, 16 RBIs. Lopez throws, and that's taken outside 1-0. So Kurtz at first, McNeil at second, Wilson at short, Hernandez at third, and Langelier is behind the plate. One ball, no strikes, the delivery, and that's a strike on the outside corner. Soderstrom in left, Butler in center, Carlos Cortez in right. Brent Rooker is DHing for Mark Kotze. The A's have scuffled against the Guardians over the last 4 years or so. So there's Lopez out of the stretch. And the big lefty throws, and it swung on, hit well down the left field line. Soto's some racing over, has a play in fair territory, and he makes the catch two away. And that'll bring up Jose Ramirez. You do kind of say this quietly, reflecting back on last night's game, but the A's held Jose hitless.
9: Yeah, you do say it kind of cautiously, don't you?
8: He's off to a slow start. He's batting .217, 6 homers, 12 RBIs, 2 outs, off of the first, no score. And the pitch to Jose is taken for a strike on the outside corner.
9: He's one guy I talked to Stephen Vogt about. He said, just the one guy you never worry about.
8: Yeah, hard to worry about him. Likely a Hall of Famer. And the 0-1 pitch to Jose is high, and it's one ball and one strike. Lopez, his last appearance, actually was in relief this past Sunday in Arlington. An inning, a hit, one earned run, and 2 walks and a strikeout. Here's 1-1 delivery to Ramirez, and that floats outside 2-1. He is really adjusting their rotation as Jacob went to the bullpen just for that one appearance because the A's bookended the Rangers series with a couple of days off. Here's the 2-1 pitch, and that's lifted foul off to the right, out of play. Another good crowd here today at a sellout last night, 12,122. As they're playing their 15th home game this year in West Sacramento, they've had 5 sellouts. 2-2 pitch, and Ramirez fouls it back. Just getting started, 2 out, nobody on. Top of the first, no score. The 2-2 pitch now, and that's lifted on the right field line, a long run. Cortez going over, he's there, and he makes a running catch about 25 feet fair. So the Guardians go down 1-2.
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8: Nick Kurse leads off for the A's, bottom of the first, after the Guardians went down 1-2-3 in the top half. And Kurtz and Langeliers and Soderstrom coming up. Nick has walked now in 20 straight games. Slade Ciccone with a pitch. It's a shot up the middle, a base hit. 109.2 off the bat. One pitch, and that's how the bottom of the first begins. And Langeliers is coming up.
9: Yeah, 27 straight games, reaching base safely. Kurt.
8: Ildemaro Vargas of the Diamondbacks. Entering today's play also with 27 consecutive games.
9: He's got a 27-game hitting streak.
8: He does.
9: Longest for a Venezuelan-born player.
8: There's Langeliers, 326, 8 homers, 15 RBIs. Bottom of the first, no score. And Shea, a big cut and a miss on a fastball 94 from Slade Ciccone. Sandwich pick of the Diamondbacks in the COVID year of 2020. He was the 33rd selection overall. Lots of room on the right side of the infield, and Shea hits it foul off to the right. University of Miami product. Actually, he had a full year pitching as a freshman there for the Hurricanes. Didn't pitch a whole lot the next year. Of course, that was the COVID year. And that was the year in which he was drafted. Soderstrom is waiting on deck. He has a closed stance, kind of across the body delivery. And his 0-2 pitch is fouled back defensively for the Guardians. Reese Hoskins at first. Travis Bezzana at second. Brian Rocchio at short. Jose Ramirez at third. The veteran Austin Hedges behind the plate. Angel Martinez in left. Stephen Kwan in center. David Fry is in right. The 0-2 pitch to Shea, and that swung on and lifted. Deep left center field. Kwan going back. He will turn and watch it fly. 2-0 A's in the bottom of the first. Number 9 for Langoliers. And he stays red hot. And honestly, he's been hot all year.
9: He really has. 13 for his last 28, Ken, and he's just locked in.
8: Tremendous blast. Just to the right of the 380 mark and left center and landing well over the wall. So here's Soderstrom. And the pitch by Ciccone and a breaking ball foul back. So 9 homers, 17 RBIs for Shea. He is also 5-for-7 with 2 home runs lifetime against Ciccone. Right-hander's 0-1 pitch, and that's a strike on the outside corner. Dan Merzel is the plate umpire. Dan Bellino at first. Mark Ripperger is at second. Shane Livensbarger is over at third. Here's the pitch, and just outside, 1-2. This is the umpiring crew more than any other, Johnny, where you have to go to the pronunciation guy.
9: For sure.
8: And the 1-2, and Tyler waits, and he hits it foul off to the left, out of play. Ciccone was acquired by the Guardians from the Diamondbacks for Josh Naylor.
9: Yeah, Livensparker is not really a common name, is it?
8: Nor is Ripperger.
9: Right.
8: Here's the 1-2 pitch, and it's taken, though. I always dreaded names like that, like in basketball on a fast break.
9: Right. Because you're going to be a little quicker there, too, right?
8: You do. 2-2, hitting room in right center, infield to pull. A's lead 2-0. And the pitch to Tyler is on the way, and it's swung on and fouled back. Well, around the American League West last night, the only team that won was Texas. The Rangers beat the Tigers 5-4. Red Sox over the Astros 3-1. The Astros are 6-18 in their last 24 games. 2 balls and 2 strikes, and that is right down the middle. Ring him up, he knew it. 1 away. And Rooker coming up. The Mets beat the Angels 4-3. Angels had just 3 hits. Halos, Johnny, have lost 7 straight and 11 of 12.
9: Yeah, Kurt Suzuki's club really struggling after getting off to a decent start.
8: And Kansas City goes up to Seattle, and the Royals win the first game of the series up there 7-6. Here's Rooker, and he a broken bat loop into right center for a base hit. Up the field is Kwan, and Rooker shatters the bat. And after Brett had been hitless since he came back off the IL, he had 2 hits last night, including the home run. And a 1-out base hit to right center in the bottom of the first today.
9: Yeah, that home run, I think, got him going yesterday. See the at-bats, a lot better after the home run.
8: Well, having him back, as you know, Johnny, and swinging well really rounds out the A's lineup.
9: Yeah, I also think the day off on the 30th helped him.
8: Mm-hmm. Here's Cortez, a left-hander hitter, double play ball to short. Rocchio has it. He's on the bag for one, over to first for two, and that was tailor-made. But the A's get the jump on the Guardians on Langelier's ninth home run. And after one, it's 2-0 Athletics.
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4: Gambler's Bonus hits again. On March 14th, Michelle hit four aces, clearing her Gambler's Bonus four-of-a-kind bingo card for over $10,000. Michelle hit big, and so can you with Gambler's Bonus. 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
5: Rhys Hoskins leads it off for the Guardians. Top of the second, 2-0 A's on the home run by Langeliers. By the way, the first inning was brought to you by Golden State Lumber and Showrooms, with the premier inventory across the Bay Area, Sacramento, and Stockton. Rhys takes a breaking ball for a strike from Jacob Lopez. 26th round pick of the Giants back in 18 out of the College of the Canyons. Here's the 0-1 pitch to Rhys, and that's taken high. One ball, one strike. What a night for Rhys. As we said on the open, the local product had a double and a home run and a walk. Here's the 1-1 pitch on the way, and he swings and misses. He was talking to the media yesterday about how he spent many days and nights watching baseball here, watching the River Cats. And oftentimes, Rhys and his buddies would sit out on the berm areas. Here's the 1-2 pitch, and that's high. Two balls and two strikes. Find themselves a little plot of grass out there, and no doubt bringing a transistor radio and listening to Johnny Dosco broadcast the games.
6: Good chance I was calling those games.
5: Two balls and two strikes, here it is. And that swung on and foul back. He also said that he actually played quite a few games here at Johnny during his college days, and also youth baseball, travel ball.
6: Yeah, he played a lot of high school games here, and he's got a huge rooting section above that first base dugout.
5: Here's the 2-2 pitch, and Lopez throws, and Hoskins ring him up at the knees. He knew it. One away, that'll bring up Chase DeLauder. So on May 2nd, in the American League West, it's the A's on top of the Rangers by game. The A's 17-15, the Rangers 16-16, and the Mariners are a game and a half back. Chase DeLauder, left-handed hitter, a big night last night, and a breaking ball bends in for a strike. The Angels back by 5.5, and the Astros are back by 5.5. DeLauder was on base five times last night. Breaking ball, bounced to the hole and through and passed to diving McNeil into right field for a base hit. They just can't get him out right now.
6: Six plate appearances, six times on base for DeLauder, 5-for-5.
5: And here's David Fry, who's playing right field today for Stephen Vogt's Ball Club. 2-0 A's on the home run by Langeliers. Mostly overcast skies now. And it's a windy day. Infield a pull, lots of room on the right side. Fry, a right-handed hitter, and he takes a strike, and it's 0-1. David Fry actually made the All-Star team for the Guardians back in 24. But eventually, he wound up with a serious elbow injury. Here's the 0-1 pitch, and that's inside. He had major surgery on his right elbow, and that really curtailed his activities last year. He played in just 66 games, and he batted 171. Now the 1-1 pitch, here it is, and it's outside, and they really felt, they were hoping that 24 would be a breakthrough year for him, and really kind of shoot him forward in his career. He had 14 home runs in 122 games, had a 356 on base 2 years ago. Now the 2-1 pitch, and that swung out and missed. Two balls and two strikes. He's actually a catcher by trade, even though Hedges and Naylor are their primary catchers.
6: And he was the DH the year he made the All-Star game, but it was A's fans a little disappointed because Brent Rooker, if you got the short end there.
5: The pitch to Fry is swung out and missed, and he K's. Got him with a fastball, 92. Two away, first strikeout for Lopez, and that'll bring up Travis Bezzana. Second strikeout, two in this inning. So Bezzana, first week in the big leagues. And the pitch by Lopez, he's at the belt, A's lead 2-0, and Bezzana takes outside. Well, Bezzana is still looking for his first major league hit. He's 0 for 9. He has walked four times. The first overall pick in the draft of 24 out of Oregon State. One ball, no strikes. And Lopez misses outside 2-0. He is from down under. You've been to Australia, John?
6: I have not. I was going to ask you if you've been there.
5: I have not. Have you been to Hawaii, Johnny?
6: You know the answer to that one.
5: 2-0. And the pitch, and that swung on a drive to right. This is pretty well hit, but it's playable. Cortez, edge of the warning track. He's there, and he makes the catch. Well hit ball, tracked down by Cortez on the track. So DeLauder left at first. The Guardians failed to score, and after 1.5, it's 2-0 A's.
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5: Jacob Wilson leads off for the A's. Bottom of the second in West Sacramento. Another great crowd here. Might be a sellout. 2-0, and the pitch to Jacob is swung out and missed on a breaking ball from Slade Ciccone. The second inning is brought to you by California Community Colleges. McNeil's on deck, and then Butler, and Ciccone fires, and it's ground ball to second right to Bezzana, who feels the hop, flipped to first in time. Out number one, that'll bring up McNeil. Well, speaking of traveling and down under in Hawaii, Johnny, I really hope the A's have the chance to go back to Tokyo so that you could experience that.
6: I would love that.
5: It was phenomenal.
6: Yeah, you said that. The food, the culture, just the whole experience, right? The baseball.
5: Three times over the years, the A's have opened the season at the Tokyo Dome. So here's McNeil, left-handed hitter. He takes a strike and no balls in one strike. 295, a home run, seven RBIs. The A's made a player move today. Now the outfield toward right, infield to pull, the pitch to Jeff, and that's inside, one ball, one strike. Luis Morales has been called back up from AAA, and the lefty Brady Basso has been sent back down. Here's the 1-1 pitch, and that's taken low, and just to give the bullpen a little more length with Luis available out there. Here's the 2-1 delivery, and McNeil hits a fly ball to left that's playable. Martinez angling toward the line. He's there, and he makes the catch. Two away, and Butler is coming up. You look at last night's game, and JT Ginn left the game after 4 1/3. And then in the last game of the Kansas City series on Thursday, a little hip issue knocked Jeffrey Springs out of the game after 3 innings. So the pen has been used a lot. Here's Butler, 2 out, nobody on, bottom of the second, 2-0 A's, and Lawrence takes outside 1-0.
6: There, it'd be nice to get some length from Jacob Lopez today. You do have the off day on Monday,
5: which will be spent by the A's in Philadelphia. Here's the 1-0 pitch, and that's a shot up the middle, a base hit for Butler. So Lawrence lines a single to center. Boy, the A's would love to get Butler going. Here's Hernandez, who checks in batting 244. Home run, 4 RBIs. Making a 6th straight start at third base today. This after Max Muncy went on the IL. Lots of room on the right side of the infield. It's 2-0 A's. Ciccone throws this ground ball to third, right to Ramirez. And he'll flip it across for the out. The inning is over. And after two, in game two of this 3-game series, the A's lead the Guardians 2-0.
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5: Sacramento Saturday in West Sacramento. The A's with the very sharp gold jerseys today with a Sacramento across the front. Reminds me of those great A's teams of the 70s, Johnny Dosko. And as we go to the third, it's 2-0 A's.
6: Yeah, it sure does. As Nick Kurtz will lead things off in the bottom of the third, but first things first, Austin Hedges the hitter, and the first pitch from Lopez in there for a strike on a four-seam fastball. It's nothing and one. Two runs, four hits, no errors for the A's. No runs, one hit, no errors for the Guardians as Jacob Lopez at the belt. And Hedges, the right-hand hitter, takes a breaking ball and misses. Pretty close pitch. Now 1-1. Hedges, two for his last 17. Right-hand hitter. There's the pitch. The 1-1. That's one to drive to deep left field. Going back is Soderstrom. He's at the wall, and it is gone. A home run for Austin Hedges. It's now 2-1 Athletics. First home run of the year for Hedges and his third RBI. And just like that, the Guardians cut the deficit in half.
5: Hedges is a 186 hitter lifetime. He's always been a great receiver. That's why he still has a job, but he's after an awfully good start offensively this year.
6: Well, he is, and Boat said he's just invaluable for this club. What he does in the clubhouse, he said he thinks he's a future manager, knows the game inside and out, good people person, breaking ball in there for a strike on Rocchio, and counts nothing and one. If you're good, Stephen Vogt to tell you you're a good people person, that says something right there.
5: He would know.
6: No doubt. 1-1 on Rocchio, 279, three homers, 18 driven in, and swinging a hot bat, Rocchio. 15 for his last 41. So 366 in that stretch as the fastball is swung on and missed, and it's nothing in two. 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He's going to their two runs and a two-run homer from Langoliers. Now Hedges with the home run here in the third as Lopez at the belt. Now the 0-2 pitch. That's hit foul right side out of play. The Guardians 17-16 coming in. Hovering around that 500 mark for the Wild. They are a game up on the Tigers in the AL Central. The White Sox a game and a half back. The White Sox are 15-17. The 0-2 misses outside. And A's got a good look at the White Sox. Took two out of three here against the A's here at this ballpark.
5: Well, their big lefty slugger is off to an incredible start.
6: Man, 13,
5: Murakami.
6: Yeah, 13 homers from Murakami. Here's the 1-2 pitch. That misses outside. It's now 2-2 after the first home run. Remember, you looked at me and you said, White Sox have something here.
5: Oh, no, it's legit, right?
6: 2-2 the count. Lopez to the plate, the 2-2 pitch. That's taken outside with the fastball. Three balls and two strikes. Good young talent on that White Sox club. If they win today, it'll be a game under 500. Minnesota three back. The Royals 3.5 back at 13-19 coming in. Here's the 3-2 pitch. A little soft line drive. It's going to be caught by the second baseman, Jeff McNeil, about 8 feet beyond the infield third, and there is one away. One on the third. It'll bring up the center fielder, Stephen Kwan. Kwan popped up to the second baseman McNeil in the first inning, 0 for 1, 7 for his last 39. Yesterday was his first multi-hit game since April the 15th. As the pitch misses, one ball and no strikes on Kwan. Left on left, third baseman Hernandez in on the grass. As Lopez delivers the 1-0 pitch, breaking ball for a strike. 1-1 on Kwan, 229 on the year, a homer. And he's driven in 8 runs. Got off to a pretty tough start. Here's the 1-1 pitch. That's hit foul, left side out of play. One ball and two strikes. Kwan has just been a hitting machine the last few years. Guy that can use the entire field. Smart hitter. 1-2 the count. Lopez at the belt. 1-2 pitch. Little dribbler foul at that first base line. And it remains at 1-2. A's will fly out tomorrow to Philadelphia, take on the Phillies for 3 beginning Tuesday at Citizens Bank Park. Phillies 13-19. Coming in 9.5 back of the first place Braves, hold a 7.5 game lead over Miami in the West, in the East. Lopez with the wind swirling now is the 1-2 pitch. Breaking ball, got him swinging, one hand coming off the bat. Now a great slider there from the left-handers. That's the third strikeout for Lopez. Two down. And that'll bring up the left fielder, Angel Martinez. If the A's can find a way to get 6 from Jacob in this game this afternoon, be so big for the bullpen. Now McNeil shaded up the middle on Angel Martinez. As Jacob to the plate, the pitch. That swung on and fouled away. And the count is nothing and one. Martinez, switch hitter, batting from the left side. And they have 3 switch hitters in this lineup and 3 left-handed hitters. Martinez, 1 for his last 16. And hitting 258 now. 6 homers driven in 16 runs. As Jacob Lopez at the belt, now to the plate in the pitch. That's wild line, drive, base hit left field. So a sharp single for Martinez. Oh, no, that's his first hit of the series. That'll bring up Jose Ramirez, the third baseman. Here's Ramirez. Ken mentioned the 299 stolen bases for Jose Ramirez. His 291 lifetime homers. He'll pick up his 1,000th RBI most likely this year. Here's the pitch. Lopez delivers. Breaking ball swung on. Lifted to right center. Carlos Cortez moving over, but Butler will call him off. And Lawrence makes the catch in right center, and the inning is over. No runs. The end of man left with their 2.5. It's the A's 2 and the Guardians nothing.
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6: We go to the bottom of the third. It's a 2-0 A's lead. Nick Kurtz, who's been on base in 27 consecutive games, will lead things off against Slade Zaccone. There's the first pitch taken for a strike. 0-1. The first pitch he saw from Zaccone in that first inning, he singled up the middle. Now hitting .243 on the year. 5 homers, 15 driven in. Zaccone, former Diamondback, delivers, and the fastball taken low. That sinker at 94. It's 1-1 on Kurtz. Kurtz has walked in 20 consecutive games. Right-hander to the plate, and the 1-1 pitch. Big swing and a miss. Two away from the Major League record from tying it. 1-2 the count. Kurtz has played in all 32 games. As the right-hander at the belt. And the 1-2 pitch misses inside. Two balls and two strikes.
5: One of the great things about baseball is with the history and all the records and the pursuit that Kurtz is on right now is it brings people back to life, like Roy Cullenbine.
6: That's right. We've heard that name a lot lately. 2-2 yeah. Pitch. That's chased and missed. He strikes him out on a cutter. So that is the second strikeout for Zaccone. One away. Here's Langelier.
5: He is the record holder. I don't know if you say Kurtz is in pursuit of the record. It's really a byproduct of the way teams are pitching.
6: Yeah, it's funny you use the word pursuit when you talk about walks, right?
5: I'm not sure it really is. Yeah. But credit to him, though, because he has such a great command of the strike zone.
6: Langeliers swings and pops it up. The first baseman, Hoskins, is under it. He makes the catch in foul territory, two away. It's funny, reading on Cullenbine a little bit. The narrative there was from some people he was just lazy, and it just because he didn't want to hit, he just wanted to walk, and it's obviously off base. It's not, but Cullenbine walked 121 times one year, and it's just a very interesting story. That guy,
5: he had a little bit of a checkered reputation. Yes. At one time people say, well, he wasn't in great shape and stuff like that. Who knows?
6: It's the Soderstrom, swung it hard up the middle, but gobbled up on the second hop by Rocchio. Slings it to first. It's a 1-2-3 third inning for Zaccone. He's retired 4 straight. 7 of 8. We're through 3. It's the A's 2 and the Guardians nothing.
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2: It is a 2-1 ball game. Not 2-0. It's 2-1 on the Austin Hedges homer. Go to the fourth. Hoskins will lead things off. It'll be Hoskins, DeLauder, and Fry. 4, 5, and 6 to face Lopez. As Jacob to the plate, the pitch. That's taken inside. It's 1-0. 2 runs, 4 hits for the A's. 1 run, 3 hits for the Guardians. Hoskins, 2 for 5 in the series. A right-handed hitter. There's the pitch. Lopez delivers. That's taken low. Now 2-0. Reese, ton of friends and family on the pass list. As Jacob delivers the 2-0 pitch, that's hit foul right side, out of play. Kind of close to those folks on the pass list over there. 2-1 the count. This top of the fourth brought to you by Golden State Lumber and Showrooms with the premier inventory across the Bay Area, Sacramento, and Stockton. Guarding the line at third is Hernandez. Here's the pitch. That's foul back to the screen. Now 2-2. Guardians trying to make the playoffs for the third consecutive year. Now Hoskins calls time. Hoskins, longtime Philly, and we'll see the Phillies coming up. Tough year. They fired the winningest manager in a century, Mr. Thompson. That was a surprise to a lot of people. 2-2 pitch. That swung on and missed. Down he goes. So Hoskins strikes out for Lopez. That is his fourth strikeout. And here's DeLauder.
3: Yeah, 2 managers already.
2: Yep. And you look at what's going on with the Astros and the Angels. Mets, of course. Here's DeLauder, who the A's have not been able to retire so far. Here's Lopez to the plate in the pitch. That's taken low. 1 ball, no strikes. DeLauder, 4 for 4 with a walk in the game yesterday. 2 singles, 2 doubles. And he singled in his first at-bat here this afternoon. Lopez delivers in the pitch. That's taken inside. It's now 2-0.
3: It's a chance for the A's, and it's...
4: The previous pitch was called a ball. The catcher is challenged.
2: A challenge from Langoliers. He going to caught the inside edge. And it did not.
4: The pitch was a ball. The Athletics have one remaining challenge.
2: Here's one of their challenges.
3: A chance for the A's, maybe, Johnny, to distance themselves a little bit from Angels and Astros. It's awfully early, but those Cubs already 5.5 behind the A's.
2: Here's the 2-0. That's taken for a strike on the outside edge. Now 2-1. That's nice to see the Astros 5.5 back already. 2-1 to count. Left-hander to the plate. 2-1 pitch. That's taken inside with the breaking ball. 3-1. Of course, we're not used to seeing the Astros not contend over the last decade, right?
3: Starting pitching is a mess.
2: Mm-hmm. 3-1 the count on Chase DeLauder. The 3-1 pitch is taken high. He lost him. That's 7 consecutive times that DeLauder has reached base safely in this series. And here's David Fry, the right fielder.
3: It's a winnable division. The A's can win this division.
2: Absolutely. And you know, the A's, they're going to have a run in them. The Mariners are going to have a run in them. The Rangers, with their big three starting pitchers, and of course, with Rocker and Leiter as well in that rotation. Here's the pitch. That's taken.

0: inside 1-0 on David Fry. But that West, I think it's going to be a lot of fun this year. Already has been. 1-0 the count on Fry.
1: Yeah, the A's haven't seen the Angels yet.
0: 1-0 pitch. Checks his swing. Did he go? He did not, says first base umpire Dan Bellino, the crew chief. And it's 2-0. Remember that? That was 2 years ago where the A's played the Angels like all 13 games were in the span of about 2.5 weeks.
1: Yeah, it was crazy. They're going to see them in a four-game series down there before too long.
0: Yep. This month, here's the 2-0 pitch from Lopez. That swung on and fouled above us here to our right off the facade and amongst the crowd.
1: That's a week down there in Southern California, Angels and Padres.
0: You like that ballpark in San Diego?
1: Yeah, I do.
0: Yeah, me too.
1: Yeah, I like the location downtown.
0: Big hole on the right side. Here's the pitch. That swung on and hit foul outside third and down the line. Very close. Remains at 2-2. Hernandez was pretty close to that third base line. Hernandez had a lot of line drives hit right at him of late.
1: I enjoy Jack Murphy Stadium.
0: It's one of those place. Yeah.
1: Multi-purpose football and baseball in Mission Valley. Used to go to a lot of games there.
0: The Lauder, he held on over there by Kurtz. Here's the pitch. That misses outside. 3 balls and 2 strikes on Fry. 2-1, the A's lead it. We're in the top of the fourth. Fry has the entire right side of the infield to work with as Lopez to the plate. Here's the pitch, 3-2. It's swung on, bounce to the left side. Hernandez will scoop it up to second base for one. That's all they get. They get the 5-4 put out as DeLauder forced out. Fry safe at first, two down. Here's Travis Bizzano, the second baseman. Ball was not hit all that hard. Really no chance for the double play.
1: It's one of those where the second baseman just hate it, because when it takes that long, like you said, Johnny, now it gives the runner more of an opportunity to get right in on the second baseman coming down.
0: And there's no question that McNeil heard footsteps there. Here's Bizzano flying out to the right fielder Cortez. But really no chance for McNeil on that play anyway to turn the double play. 0-1 the count. Bizzano still looking for the elusive first hit. He's 0 for his first 10. The Aussie has walked 4 times. As the lefty into the plate and the 0-1 pitch. That's a little ground ball and 2 hops to Kurtz. So glove it, step on the bag, and the inning is over. 3 unassisted, no runs, a walk, 1 left. We're through 3.5. It's the A's 2 and the Guardians 1.
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3: 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The NFL, of course, we've got that covered. And the actor Laz Alonso from The Boys' final season on Amazon Prime is in studio
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5: We go to the bottom of the fourth, 2-1, the A's lead it. As Brett Rooker will lead things off. Rooker, Cortez, and Wilson, 4, 5, and 6. Zaccone has settled down. He's retired 7 of 8. As he delivers the pitch to Rooker, swung it up the middle and through for a base hit. Brent Rooker, starting to get hot, picks up the leadoff single. That's now 4 hits in the series. He is 4 for 7. And here is Carlos Cortez.
6: He was batting 111 when the game began yesterday. Now he's batting 150. Won't be too long before he'll be approaching the Mendoza line.
5: Actually, 164 now after that hit.
6: 164 after that hit. Okay, yeah, they just updated it on the scoreboard.
5: Yeah, so he's, you're right, he'll be, won't be long. Here's Cortez, who grounded into a 6-3 double play in the first inning as the pitch is taken inside. It's 1-0. Carlos at 380. 380 on the year. 18 for his last 36. As Zaccone delivers on the pitch. That's taken. Oh, looked like a pretty good pitch. It's now 2-0 on Cortez. 2-1 A's, bottom of the fourth. As Rooker takes his lead, the pitch. That's taken for a strike on the outside edge. It's 2-1 on Carlos. Brian Christensen, coaching at first, seeing something of Brent Rooker. Coaching at third is Bobby Crosby. Zaccone at the belt, now to the plate in the pitch. That's one fly ball to left field. Martinez moving over toward the line now under it. Makes the catch just shy of the warning track and about 35 feet from the left field foul line. There is one away. So one down to the fourth. That'll bring up Jacob Wilson, the shortstop. Let's pause while we have a moment for station identification on A's Cast and the A's Radio Network.
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5: So here's Wilson with one on and one out. Zaccone delivers and the pitch misses inside with a cutter. One ball and no strikes. With Kent Korak, Chris Townsend, Chris Carey, Jenny Kavanaugh, Johnny Doska with you from Sutter Elf Park. Thanks so much for being with us on this Saturday. Fifth game of the homestand. A's are 2-2. There's the 1-0 pitch. That's chased him, a snap throw down to first base by Hedges to Hoskins. Scooped up by Hoskins. Back in safely is Rooker. 1-1 the count. Wilson with 15 multi-hit games. He and Langeliers lead Major League Baseball with those 15 multi-hit games. There's a 1-1 pitch. That's hit down the right field line, slicing foul in amongst the spectators.
6: 71 straight errorless games at short, too, Johnny, as you know. And I don't know how you quantify that, how many runs he's saved. Unearned runs that could have been charged. And it's just a remarkable streak.
5: It is. And, it, you know, it's an incredible streak when you think about the position he's doing that streak at. Here's the 1-2 pitch. That's a ground ball up the middle. Going to be field having trouble with it, though. Everybody saves a base hit for Wilson. You can see just the problem with with the footwork of the right-hander Zaccone. He gloved it, wasn't quite sure what to do, got to it rather awkwardly, and by the time he realized, he had no play. So it's an infield single for Jacob Wilson, and for the A's, that is their sixth hit.
6: Good things happen when you get the bat on the ball.
5: Yeah, and you could see Zaccone just kind of awkwardly started to spin around, see where his play was at second. Knew he had no play at first, so another hit for Jacob. And here is Jeff McNeil with runners on first and second and one out here in the bottom of the fourth. 2-1, the A's lead it. Ramirez, a couple feet behind the bag, 15 feet off the line. Zaccone delivers, pitch swung on and bounced foul outside first and down the line. It's nothing and one. McNeil at 292 now on the year.
6: You know, Wilson, if he stays healthy, I think he has an excellent chance for a 200-hit season.
5: I think so, too. Absolutely. And like the guy at the plate, I think he has a good chance at maybe a few batting titles while he's at it. 0-1 to count. 0-1 pitch. That's foul back to the screen. That's the one thing. You talk about Joe Mauer and, you know, people, you know, first ballot Hall of Famer, and people were kind of questioning that a little bit. But Mauer had three batting titles in a four-year span as a catcher.
6: Unprecedented.
5: It really is. Here's the 0-2 pitch. Zaccone delivers the 0-2 pitch. That's it. Left side and through for a base hit. Great piece of hitting by McNeil. Rooker around third. The throw from Martinez to the plate. The tag. And he is out at the plate. They're going to check it. I think they're going to check this thing, Kenny, because right away, Tatis, make sure they're going to make that call to Roden, and they're going to challenge. They think Rooker got in there.
6: Well, Rooker
5: went the other way.
6: Yeah, Rooker immediately signaled toward the bench, like, challenge it.
5: It looked like he missed the tag on it.
7: The Athletics have challenged. The previous play is under review.
5: It doesn't look like he got him, does it?
6: It's hard to tell.
5: It really is. Did he scrape his uniform top is the only question, right?
6: Right, Johnny. You're right. That would be the only thing. To me, it looked like he missed him.
5: Yeah, me too.
6: It looked like he missed him. Will they determine that in New York?
5: Yeah, I don't see it catch even a stitch of the uniform of Brent Rooker. We'll see what New York says.
6: The only thing missing down there would be Augie Donatelli, Ray Fosse, and Bud Harrelson.
5: Right? Exactly. So we'll see what they say, but I think this is going to be overturned.
6: I do too.
5: Great slide, by the way, by Rooker. And be evasive on that tag. That was brilliant on Brent's part.
6: Great job of hitting, too, by McNeil. Yep. Shoot that ball through a vacated area on the left side.
5: He's so good at that.
6: Fans are reacting.
5: Oh, yeah.
6: They think it's a no-brainer.
5: 12,000 people say it's a short putt. So we'll see. It makes me nervous that it's taken longer. But we'll see what... here we go.
7: After review, the ruling on the field is overturned.
5: Rooker does score on the single from McNeil. Eighth RBI of the year for McNeil. It's 3-1 Athletics. Wilson goes to second. And here is Butler, who singled sharply to center in that second inning. And the A's lead by 2 once again, as Zaccone delivers a strike on a first pitch sinker, and it's nothing and one. 7 hits for the A's now. McNeil and Wilson take their leads. As Zaccone to the plate in the pitch, that swung on and dribbled up the first baseline. Fair ball. Going to be barehanded by Hedges. Throws to first, and there are two away. So 2-3 on the putout. As McNeil to second, Wilson to third, and Butler feels cheated. And that'll bring up the third baseman, Darryl Hernandez.
6: Really a good job by Hedges, because he checked the runners. He was thinking, oh, might be able to catch somebody rounding a bag, and Wilson rounding third but able to get back, and Hedges looked him back and then had to get an angle to clear himself to throw down the line to first for the out.
5: That's a good point. Yeah, Hedges, smart player, and here is Hernandez, who grounded out to his opposing number, Jose Ramirez, at third base in the second inning. As Acone delivers in the pitch, that's taken for a strike on the inside edge. Darryl didn't care for it, and it's nothing and one. So Acone joined the Guardians before the 2025 season. He was in that Josh Naylor trade, December of 2024. The 0-1 pitch, that's taken outside. One ball and one strike. He had 23 starts last year. 109 strikeouts in 132 innings. ERA 4.30. Here's the 1-1 pitch to Darryl. That's taken for a strike at the knees. And it's now 1-2. Cutter from Zaccone. It's been inconsistent this year. He had one really good start. His last start, he got the loss at Toronto. 5 2/3, 6 hits and 4 runs. The 1-2 pitch misses outside. Now 2 balls and 2 strikes. His 47th career major league start. 2-2 the count. Runners on second and third. 2 outs. 3-1 A's. Here's the pitch. That swung on. Fly ball to right field. Coming up for David Fry to make the catch and the inning's over. But the A's get a run on 3 hits. 2 left. We're through 4. It's the A's 3 and the Guardians 1.
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5: We go to the fifth. It's a 3-1 A's lead. Once again, here's Ken.
6: Austin Hedges will lead off for the Guardians. Hedges, Rocchio, and Kwan coming up against Jacob Lopez. 7 hits for the A's, 3 hits for the Guardians, and Hedges hits a ground ball foul left to third. Hope you can join us out here tomorrow. Final game of the series and the homestand. Aaron Civale, the former Guardian for the A's, and the tough young lefty Parker Messick for Stephen Vogt's ball club. The 0-1 pitch, here it is, and that's a check swing foul straight back. The A's 2 runs in the first and 1 in the fourth. The first inning runs coming on the home run by Langoliers, and the Guardians run coming in the third on the homer by this guy, Austin Hedges. Second round pick of the Padres in 2011. He's from San Juan Capistrano. Here's the 0-2 pitch. Hitting room in right center. He's a right-handed hitter, and Lopez delivers outside. 1 ball, 2 strikes. And the Guardians are going to Kansas City. They'll be playing on Monday night. The A's, like Johnny said, have Monday off in Philly. Here's the 1-2 pitch, and that swung on, hit down the right field line. This might be trouble. It's going to drop down. That's a fair ball and going to the wall. Cortez will play it back, and Austin Hedges, as he slides into second base, is 2-for-2 with a couple of extra base hits. He's trying to reverse that light-hitting catcher reputation.
5: He is. You know, so, as Boat says, it really doesn't matter what he hits. He's just so valuable in that clubhouse, valuable defensively, but, yeah, home run the double so far.
6: So here's Rocchio, switch hitter batting right, lined out in his first at-bat. A's lead 3-1. The pitch and around a bunt, drops it foul straight back. Well, Vogt was a good defensive catcher, but he also was a good hitter.
5: Yes, he was.
6: I guess his most noteworthy home run was when he homered in his last at-bat of his Major League career in 22. Now, no balls in one strike. They're in on the corners. He's going to swing away, and he takes a strike, and it's 0-2. But his most important home run as an Athletic
14: previous
6: was...
14: Previous pitch was called a strike. The batter has challenged.
6: Challenged by the hitter. And the verdict?
14: The pitch was a ball. Cleveland has two remaining challenges.
6: Okay, so that will be reversed. So Lopez and the pitch to Rocchio will be on the way. Again, the A's play in on the corners. And dancing off the bag at second, that's Hedges. And now Jacob to the plate and swung on and missed. But certainly the most important base hit of Stephen Vogt's career was his walk-off in the bottom of the ninth inning in Game 2 of the 2013 Division Series against the Tigers.
5: That was a fantastic game, that entire game.
6: Yeah, we talked about that earlier today on the award-winning changeup. As Rocchio hits it, it's knocked down by Lopez, recovers, underhand flip to first for the out. Pretty well-hit ball, and Jacob able to knock it down, not sure with his glove or his body. Over to third goes Hedges, one away, and that'll bring up Stephen Kwan. That was a 1-0 game.
5: You talked about the strike him out, throw him out, how big that was in the fifth inning of that game.
6: Well, it was a scoreless game until the bottom of the ninth. You had the then rookie Sonny Gray for the A's against Verlander. Yeah, that was incredible because the Tigers were really making a bid. They had first and third and one out in that fifth inning before the strike him out, throw him out. So here's Kwan. He's popped out and struck out. The A's draw the infield in. They lead 3-1 in the fifth. And Steven takes a breaking ball for a strike on the outside corner.
5: But they're also special batteries, right? The connection between catcher and pitcher. And although Sonny Gray, younger than Vogt, that was a really good battery there.
6: Yeah, it clicked. Now the pitch, and Kwan hits it foul out of play. No balls and two strikes. Well, in that instance, the Tigers had Omar Infante at third base. They had Jose Iglesias at first.
5: Yep.
6: And Austin Jackson was batting with one out in the top of the fifth. Here is the 0-2 pitch, and a breaking ball is fouled straight back by Kwan. And Steven threw through to second base. On strike three to Jackson, and nailed Iglesias to end the inning. And that was an electric moment. Crowd of better than 48,000 for that game. It was a night game. Here's the 0-2 pitch to Kwan. And he lifts one on the infield, going to carry out to short left center field in a no man's land. And it drops for a hit. And scoring is Hedges as Stephen Kwan dunks one into left center. And no chance for Wilson or Butler or Soderstrom. And the A's lead is 3-2.
5: As you said, just making contact, good things can happen. You know, he just blooped it in there to left center.
6: Yeah, and that'll bring up Angel Martinez. Martinez has flied to left and singled. So it's a one-run game. So at a first, not inside. Well, Kwan is one of those Jeff McNeil or Jacob Wilson kind of hitters.
5: Yeah, you're right. Makes a ton of contact using the entire field.
6: Ramirez on deck. Pitch number 77 is popped up foul straight back. Sun breaking through the overcast now. Still a breezy day. And this place has really filled up. Now here's the 0-1 pitch, and Lopez throws. That's up and in. Stephen Kwan went to the same high school as Dennis Eckersley.
5: That's a good note.
6: Washington High in Fremont. He was born in Los Gatos. So the count 1-1. At the belt, and the pitch by Lopez. Swung on a line drive, base hit to right. And that'll get Kwan to second. Martinez goes the other way. Good piece of hitting. And now Ramirez is coming up with two on and one out. With the A's holding a 3-2 lead in the fifth. Ramirez is 0-2. He's fouled out twice, and Scott Emerson's going to the mound.
5: He's 0-5 with a couple of walks so far in the series.
6: 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It's a double by Hedges. Rocchio lined out, turned into a 1-3 play at first. RBI base hit by Kwan, base hit to right center by Martinez, and here's Mr. Ramirez. So Philly and Baltimore for the A's on the trip.
5: That's right. We'll miss you, but should be a good trip.
6: Runners lead from first and second. Here's the pitch to Ramirez, and Jose batting right takes a strike on the inside corner. Three night games in Philly, right?
5: Yep.
6: And down to Baltimore. It's not too far away.
5: A little bus ride to Baltimore.
6: Now, here's the 0-1 pitch, ready, and the delivery, and that's swung on, drilled left center field, way back. Butler deep in the alley, at the track, right to the wall, sliding, and it's off the wall. Scoring is Kwan, and they're going to wave Martinez around third. He'll score on a double to left center by Jose Ramirez, and for the Guardians, it's a three-run fifth inning, and they take a 4-3 lead. Well, he was due.
5: He was. Hard to hold him down for too long, and doesn't matter right-handed or left-handed.
6: A good effort by Butler, but that ball was drilled. Sotos from racing from left, Lawrence from center, and Lawrence going into a slide on the warning track as the ball short-hopped the wall at the 380 mark out there. So here's Hoskins. Hoskins has struck out twice. Lopez to the plate, and Reese fouls it back, and it's 0-1. RBIs 13 and 14 for the great Ramirez. Infield to pull. And he's going to third, and the pitch is inside. Here's the throw by Langoliers. The ball gets away from Hernandez. It rolls into short left, but it's backed up by Wilson. The 300th stolen base of Jose Ramirez's career.
5: What a career.
6: And that is something to acknowledge.
5: Absolutely.
6: 300 stolen bases. And like we've been saying, 291 career home runs. And now Reese Hoskins with the infield in and the 1-1 pitch. And Hoskins takes side. It's 2-1. I think even if Hernandez received that ball cleanly, they would not have had a play. Might have been kind of a close play, but I think Jose would have beaten the tag.
5: I agree.
6: Infield in, hitting room in right center. The 2-1 pitch, and that's a fly ball. This is deep enough to score the run. Butler's going back in center to the track, midway on the track, and he makes the catch. Ramirez tags and scores. Hoskins the RBI. And 5-3 Guardians.
5: And that's how big that stolen base is for Jose Ramirez, right? Getting to third with less than two outs and And then Hoskins comes through with the sacrifice fly.
6: That's a good point. That's something that Stephen Vogt talked about yesterday with Ramirez and asked about Jose being on the verge of a milestone of reaching 300. Here's DeLauder, who's singled and walked and swung out of miss. He said that Ramirez doesn't just run to run, that he knows situations, and he's intent on running if the situations call for it. And that's what happened there.
5: Yeah, when your best player is your smartest player.
6: The 0-1 pitch is high, and they count one ball and one strike.
5: Always knows the situations, the little things. No one hustles more than Jose Ramirez. Pretty good example.
6: Here's the 1-1 pitch, and here it is, and that swung out of miss on a breaking ball. So four runs for the Guardians in this fifth inning. And they had 2 3-run innings in last night's game. 1-2 pitch is swung on, hit foul down the right field line, out of play. As we're leading, as they were today, but the A's were leading 4-2 after 4 last night. And then for the Guardians, a 3-run fifth and a 3-run seventh. Lefty on lefty, the 1-2 pitch. He is lifted. And now Wilson giving way. He's trying to find it. And then behind him, rim of the outfield grass, back a second. McNeil is there to make the catch. DeLauder pops out. The inning is over. But it's a four-run top of the fifth for the Guardians. And halfway through our ball game today on this Saturday.
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5: 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Kurtz, Langoliers, and Soderstrom, top of the order. Nick has singled and struck out. He has reached in 27 consecutive games. The pitch by Ciccone is a mile-high pop, and Nick is frustrated. Short right. Four of the Guardians are out there. David Fry from right makes the catch. And everybody trying to find that ball in short right center. And Fry made the play and one out. And that'll bring up Langelier as he's homered and popped out. Soderstrom on deck. 5 runs, 7 hits, Guardians. 3 runs, 7 hits, A's. Ciccone out of the stretch and delivers. That's taken inside. 1 ball, no strikes. 11,390. Just shy of a sellout. Now the 1-0 pitch, and Langoliers hits it foul off to the right, back and out of play. 105 tomorrow before the A's hit the road. It's a Philly in Baltimore. And then when they come home, they'll host the Cardinals and the Giants. The Giants, a weekend series. Now time is called, and it was a timer violation on the pitcher.
6: Haven't had one of those in a while.
5: No. So you guys are going to bus from Philly to Baltimore. It's not a long ride.
6: Nope.
5: Here's the 2-1 pitch, and that swung on. Drilled to left center field. This is a no-doubter. Swung on, gone. Langoliers is just amazing. Absolutely an amazing start to the season for the A's catcher. 2 homers today, and now the A's trail 5-4.
6: Now 14 for his last 29, Ken.
5: You can just hear it when the ball hits the bat.
6: Yeah,
5: it's just that sound. Pure sound, Johnny.
6: Yeah.
5: It's pure. 107.8 off the bat, 433 feet. And here is Soderstrom, and he swings and misses 0-1. 10 home runs and 18 RBIs now. His 8th multi-homer game. And Soderstrom takes outside. In his last 7 games, he is 14 for 30. 1 ball, 1 strike. Here it is. And a breaking ball outside, 2-1. I think right now he's the last guy that Ciccone wants to face. 2-1 pitch. And that's taken low because Langoliers is 6-for-9 lifetime, yeah, against Ciccone with 3 home runs. Well, Austin Hedges has challenged the last call.
7: The pitch was a strike. Cleveland has 2 remaining counts.
5: So that is reversed. Now the count's two balls and two strikes. It's 5-4 Guardians, bottom of the fifth. Ciccone turns, here it is, and it's lifted down the left field line. Martinez, a long run in the corner. He has room, and he makes the catch. Just reaching the edge of the warning track in fair territory. Two away, and here's Rooker. And Brent's 2-for-2.
6: You talk about Ciccone. Langelier's the last guy that many pitchers want to face right now.
5: For sure. Here's Brent. A's have Ashton going in their bullpen. Nobody throwing in the Cleveland bullpen right now. Ciccone to the plate, and Rooker pops it foul off to the right, out of play. Mostly cloudy skies now, but still the filtered sunshine. The Athletics right now are 7-7 at home, and they're 10-8 on the road. The 0-1 pitch to Brent. Big cut and a miss. On a cutter away, and it's 0-2. And the fourth appearance lifetime for Ciccone against the A's. And they've hit him pretty well. Here it is to Brent, and ring him up at the knees. And that's that. But the A's get closer on Langelier's home run. And after five, it's 5-4 Cleveland.
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11: Gambler's Bonus hits again. On March 14th, Michelle hit four aces, clearing her Gambler's Bonus four-of-a-kind bingo card for over $10,000. Michelle hit big, and so can you with Gambler's Bonus. It's why you play the game.
5: To the sixth, it's 5-4 in favor of Cleveland. Jacob Lopez still pitching for the A's, and David Fry will lead it off. And then Bazana and Hedges. Here's the pitch, and that's taken outside. One ball, no strikes. 5 runs, 7 hits, Cleveland. 4 runs, 8 hits, A's. Infield to pull, the outfield, hitting room in right center. And the delivery is a high fly ball to left. Soderstrom back on this. At the track, he's right to the wall. He's going to leap, and that one is gone. Another home run today. David Fry goes deep. 6-4 Cleveland. The ball is flying all over this place on this Saturday afternoon.
6: Yeah, you'll see that sometimes in day games here. Man.
5: It barely got out, and Soto's been going as hard as he, or as high as he could out there, Johnny, and left. So number two for Fry. I don't know if he might have even gotten his mitt on it, like the tip of his glove on the ball. Here's the pitch, and a breaking ball is taken for a strike by Bazana. So it's 6-4. Bazana's 0-for-2. Lefty on lefty, here it is, and that's swung on and missed.
6: he missed it by about 3 or 4 feet, but good effort by Soderstrom out there. I thought the ball was hit too high. Didn't it? Yeah. Loud.
5: Thank you, Johnny. So the 0-2 pitch and the pitch to Bezzano is taken low and outside on the scoreboard. The Yankees beat Baltimore 9-4. Cody Bellinger hit 2 home runs, numbers 4 and 5. 1-2 pitch, and Bezzano swings and misses. Down he goes. That's going to be it for Jacob Lopez. So breaking the action. One out, a run in on the home run by Fry. We're in the top of the sixth in Game 2 of the series. And the Guardians lead the A's 6-4. We'll be back after this.
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5: Scott Barlow comes in for the A's, who trail by two. We're playing in the sixth inning. And again tomorrow, the final game of the series in the homestand at 105. And then Johnny and Chris Carey will be your tour guides on the road trip on A's Radio and A's Cast. Beginning on Tuesday from the city of brotherly love.
6: Yeah, I look forward to working with Chris again. I worked with him on radio this year. He didn't even get a game with him in spring training, so excited about that.
5: So with one out and a run in on the Fry home run, here's Hedges against Barlow. And the first pitch slider is taken for a strike. And now we missed the outside corner. So the Yankees beat Baltimore 9-4. The Blue Jays with an 8-run eighth inning. And they pounded Minnesota 11-4. Tap foul. The Cubs by Shota Imanaga. And a home run by Ian Happ. The Cubs blanked Arizona 2-0. The Pirates, 5 in the first and 5 in the second. 10-3 Pittsburgh in the third over Cincinnati. Swung on and missed. The Brewers lead the Nationals 3-1, bottom of the fifth. Kyle Harrison, the one-time Giants lefty, has found a home with the Brewers. The Astros lead Boston 5-0 in the bottom of the fourth at Fenway. Bryce Matthews has homered for the Astros. 1-2 pitch, one out. On the outside corner, ring him up, two away. The Phillies and Marlins, no score after four. That's in South Florida. The Giants and the Rays playing later. Dodgers at the Cardinals. Rangers at the Tigers. Atlanta and Colorado. White Sox at San Diego. The Sox pounded the Padres last night. We mentioned Murakami with his 13th, and Colson Montgomery hit his 9th home run. Stephen Kwan, it's a high fly, or Rocchio, it's a fly ball to right field, and back nearing the track, on the track, and Cortez makes the catch. Rocchio flies out, the inning is over, but on the fourth home run of the afternoon, David Fry has increased the Guardians' lead. As we go to the bottom of the sixth, it's 6-4 Cleveland.
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3: Cortez leads off for the A's. We go to the bottom of the sixth. They trail 6-4 to Cleveland. 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With the premier inventory across the Bay Area, Sacramento, and Stockton. Pitch a strike. No balls in one strike. Still a breezy afternoon. Breeze blowing out toward left. And here's the 0-1 pitch to Carlos. And that's taken outside. It's one ball, one strike. We mentioned this last night, but it's such a great note that we have to repeat it. The tie now between Cortez and Cobb. Here's the 1-1 pitch. Breaking ball swung on and missed. In the history of the A's franchise, which goes back to 1901, there are now two players who have hit 400 in April with 70 or more plate appearances. And here's a line drive base hit to left by Carlos. On cue. Ty Cobb in 1927 hit 403 in April, and Carlos Cortez in 2026 hit 400.
4: I love
3: it's
4: it.
3: Great.
4: Carlos, right? Cortez, Ty Cobb. I love it. It's so good. By the way, you could say that note every day and it wouldn't get old. I love
3: Cobb
4: it.
3: Cobb had a great year for the A's that year. Yep. Is his next to last year in the big leagues. Is played the next year with the A's, and that was it for him. Jacob Wilson drills one to left center. That's a base hit. Cortez at second, turning. He's going to try to go to third. The throw comes into second, and diving is Wilson, and the A's have runners at second and third. Jacob Wilson drills one to left center. Cortez, as he rounded second, I'm not sure if he stumbled or if he just wasn't sure, but he stopped momentarily. Then he motored to third. And then maybe Jacob, thinking that the throw might be going to third or just aggressive base running, Wilson took off for second. Close play, but he beat the throw. And the A's have runners at second and third.
4: Yeah, that was strange. Wilson had been a machine. Of course, he and Shea both now with 16 multi-hit games to lead baseball.
3: It was interesting because they both stopped on the bases.
4: Yeah, they did.
3: Cortez and Wilson.
4: And that was really a nice sliding play over there in left center by Kwan, right?
3: It's ruled a double.
4: Yep.
3: This is turning into a wild Saturday. Carl Willis, the pitching coach, out to the mound briefly. Second and third, nobody out. A's down 6-4. Jeff McNeil is 1-for-2. Matt Festa is up in the bullpen for Cleveland. Infield back. Ciccone, and it's foul straight back, although Ramirez is almost on top of the bag over at third.
4: Now, the Cortez was seeing where that throw, where he was making that throw, and that's when he made his decision.
3: Mm-hmm. He's a smart player.
4: Yep.
3: Here's the 0-1 pitch. Ciccone throws, and it swung on lifted foul out of play left side.
4: With Ty Cobb or Carlos Cortez?
3: Well, I think Ty was a pretty smart player.
4: Yeah, he was, yeah.
3: I mean, infielders did not like to see his spikes coming at him.
4: No, they did not.
3: The 0-2 pitch. Ciccone to McNeil, and it's hit down the right field line. It's going to be playable. Racing over is Fry. He's there to make the catch. Tagging Cortez, and the throw comes to third. The tag safe at third is Wilson. Scoring is Cortez on a sac fly to right field, angled toward the right field line. And Fry took the shot throwing to third. Jacob is in there. Cortez scores. Sack fly for McNeil. And the A's trail 6-5.
4: I mean, what a piece of hitting by McNeil. That pitch was down and in. He got a one-handed it into the air to get the run home. And pretty good throw by Fry as well from right field. But Wilson got in there.
3: That's the catcher's arm out there. Here comes Stephen Vogt. So breaking the action, a pitching change. It's only the bottom of the sixth. It's 6-5 Cleveland, runner at third. And with one away, we'll be back after this.
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3: The right-hander Matt Festa working in his second consecutive game as he comes in from the bullpen to face Butler. The A's have made this a 6-5 game on the sack fly by McNeil that scored Cortez. Wilson going to third in the play. Infield is in. In 13 games, Festa is one.

0: Swing, did it go? And they're going to appeal, and no on the appeal. One ball, one strike. Hernandez on deck. Single, double, and a sac fly for the A's in this bottom of the sixth. Now the 1-1 pitch, and rip foul right side way out in front. Look out in the parking lot over there. Count 1-2, Festa out of the stretch. The right-hander at the belt, and Lawrence takes high. Now the count 2-2. Three home runs, 12 RBIs. That third homer came earlier on the homestand against Kansas City. And Festa ready, and the 2-2 pitch, and it's high. And three balls and two strikes. Well, you were talking about Jeff McNeil and that sac fly, Johnny, and McNeil is one of those guys that's like whatever he needs to do. 3-2 pitch on the way, and that's outside. Now Hernandez coming up.
1: And only that, Kenneth, but the bat control for McNeil, right? Just where he gets to pitches, where he's able to find a way to just one-hand it to right or take it the other way. It's just remarkable.
0: Yeah, he's really helped this ball club. So here's Hernandez. Now the infield moves back, and they're playing for two. Ramirez, edge of the infield grass over at third. They lead from first and third. And the pitch, and around a bunt, safety squeeze, and he misses on the bunt attempt. And it's no balls and one strike. So 0-1. Here's the pitch to Darryl, and he hits a pop. Short right, a trio of guardians, and right down the line, Bazzano, the second baseman, makes the catch, and the runners have to get back. Wilson back to third, Butler back to first. That was a good play by Bazzano, ranging down the right field line. We've seen so many times. We saw it last night. Balls like that can really be trouble here.
1: Absolutely, and nice job by Bazzano to automatically spin around and fire home, knowing that Wilson could attack.
0: So here's Nick Kurtz. Homered, struck out, fly to right. A's trail 6-5. We're in the bottom of the sixth. The runners at first and third. The pitch to Kurtz is high, and it's 1-0. Single, struck out. First two at-bats, fly to right in the fifth. It's reached in 27 consecutive games. Here's the 1-0 pitch on the way, and that is in for a strike. A throw back to first, and they pick him off. My goodness. Lawrence Butler is having an issue on the bases right now. They are thinking about a challenge, and they're not. Austin Hedges picks off Butler trying to get back to first. And the tag was applied by Reese Hoskins. And the A's, and they had a first and third situation with Kurtz at the plate. But no chance if you're going to get picked off. So the A's trail by a run after a 6-5 Cleveland.
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4: After 6-5 Cleveland, seventh inning, here's Johnny D.
5: Stephen Kwan will lead things off against Barlow. First pitch, a slider goes to the screen. It's 1-0. 6 runs, 8 hits, no errors for Cleveland. 5 runs, 10 hits, and no errors for the A's. The A's with a golden opportunity there, first and third. And Kurtz at the plate, and Butler picked off, back picked by Hedges as the pitch taken outside. It's now 2-0. Tim Herron, the left-hander, is loosening up at the bullpen for the Guardians. And on the grass in third is Hernandez. Kwan, 8 for his last 41 as the pitch slider missed inside. I think it hit him. It did. So Kwan hit with the pitch. The lead off the seventh inning. I think it hurts just so much about that back pick is the fact that Nick Kurtz was at the plate. Yeah, that just barely got Kwan. And here is Anel Martinez. Nick Kurtz at the plate in that situation, first and third. As Martinez, 2-for-3, switch hitter back on the left side. Pitch misses outside. It's 1-0.
4: You know, Butler, I don't know, Johnny, but too many times so far this year he's been picked off.
5: Martinez, 3 for his last 18. As Barlow, eye set, down to the plate in the pitch. That's taken for a strike, and it's 1-1. I think Hedges... That's obviously a planned play, right? In Hedges having that in a meeting, I think, with Hoskins before they went out there, maybe before the game, as the 1-1 pitch from Barlow, that's taken outside with a sinker. It's now 2-1. On deck hitter Jose Ramirez, 2-1 the count, 6-5 Guardians, top of the seventh. Hernandez into the grass at third, about 18 feet off the line. As Barlow, the high set and the 2-1 pitch, slider swung on, lifted to center field. Butler moving to his right. He's under it, and he will make the catch for the out, and there is one away. One down in the seventh. That'll bring up the third baseman, Jose Ramirez. 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Ramirez has flied out twice. He's doubled and scored. Doubled off Lopez as a right-handed hitter. RBIs 13-14 in that fifth inning for Ramirez as the pitch misses inside with a slider. Move Ramirez to his numbers. It's 1-0. That double for Ramirez, by the way, is 406th career double. He's putting up some mammoth offensive numbers. He will hit 1,000 RBIs this year. He's got 963 now. As Barlow over to first to check on Kwan. 8 years, 147 hits or more. Hogan Harris, the left-hander, loosening up in the bullpen for the A's. As Barlow to the plate in the pitch, that's squibbed off the end of the bat, foul on a slider from Barlow. One ball and one strike on Jose. 7 of the last 8 years, he's had 20 or more steals. And he is 5 hits away from 1,700 for his career. Here's the 1-1 pitch. That's the breaking ball, misses away. And it's now 2-1 on Ramirez. Reese Hoskins, the on-deck hitter. A's come in 7-7 at home, 10-8 on the road. Here's the pitch. That misses away. And it's now 3-1. A's came in a game over Texas and a game and a half over the Seattle Mariners. Here's Barlow's pitch. That's chased and missed on a slider. It's now 3-2. He's gone all the way to Ramirez. See if Kwan takes off here. Three balls, two strikes, one out in this 6-5 game. Guardians leading it. Butler shaded a couple of steps toward right center. The runner goes. The pitch is swung on. A fly ball to right center. Cortez moving to his right. And moving to his left is Butler. He's under it. He makes the catch. There are two away as Kwan returns to first. So two outs in the seventh. Let's pause while we have a moment for station identification on A's Cast and the A's Radio Network.
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5: With Ken Korak and Chris Townsend, Jenny Kavdar, Chris Carey, Stephen Lewis Sachs, Shooty Babbitt, Johnny Doska with you. Thanks so much for joining us on this Saturday. A's are trailing 6-5. Nate Littlefield, our studio engineer, and Andy Dickerson, overall great guy, hockey connoisseur, is our on-site engineer, as Stephen Kwan takes his lead at first. Barlow, the high set and out of the plate, slider, hits him. Well, it got away from Barlow. That's two hit batsmen in the inning, so first and second, two outs for Chase DeLauder. The slider just got away from Barlow. Here comes Kotze. He's going to go get the right-hander. Wants to see Harris face DeLauder in this seventh inning. So we'll take a break with the A's trailing 6-5. Guardians threatening, two on, two out. We'll have more after this.
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5: Bogut Harris takes over here for the A's, the left-hander. He'll face Chase DeLauder. A's finally retired DeLauder in the fifth inning. He popped up to McNeil, the second baseman. So he is now 5-for-6 here in this series. A big batter to get here in DeLauder with first and second and two outs in a 6-5 game. Hoskins at first, Kwan at second. As Hogan Harris delivers in the pitch. That's taken for a strike. Good pitch on the inside edge. Slider, and it's nothing and one. DeLauder at 290 now. He's hitting seven straight. As Harris at the belt, down to the plate, the pitch, that swung on, bounce left side, going to be a tough play, backhanded by Jacob, but everybody's safe. But by getting to the ball and smothering it, he saved a run, and it's going to be a base hit for DeLauder. He's just on fire right now. 6-for-7 for Chase DeLauder, but the bases are loaded for David Fry. That's a big play by Jacob to his right to get to it and stop the run. Here's Fry, is struck out, bounced out, and homered. So the Guardians have loaded the bases with two outs here And they lead it 6-5, trying to add on as Harris delivers in the pitch. That's foul back. Nothing and one. We've had 11 runs and 19 hits in this game. We're in the top of the seventh inning. That's Hogan Harris at the belt. End of the plate. The 0-1 pitch. Big overhand curveball misses inside, and it's 1-1. Barlow retired two hitters. He hit two batters. He's responsible for Hoskins at second and Kwan at third. Runners take their leads as the left-hander delivers in the pitch. Breaking ball taken inside. It just missed. Now 2-1. In the bottom of the seventh, it'll be top of the order. Kurtz, Langoliers, and Soderstrom. As Harris delivers the 2-1 pitch, taken inside, and it's now 3-1. Now in danger, walking in a run. Three balls, one strike. With two outs here in the top of the seventh. As Harris delivers in the 3-1 pitch, misses inside, he's walked in a run. It's now 7-5 Cleveland. So Fry picks up his third RBI of the year, his second of the day, as Kwan scores, going to third base. Hoskins going to second to Lauder. And here is Travis Bezzana. And we're going to have a runner for Fry.
4: Petey Halpin
5: just called up. He's going to run at first base for the Guardians. Left on left, Bezzana takes low, 1-0. Bezzana's still looking for his first major league hit. As he is 0-12 to start his career. So Halpin, DeLauder, and Hoskins take their leads. The pitch is taken outside, not missing by much. It's now 2-0. Two balls and no strikes. As runners take their leads, the 2-0 pitch swung on, fouled away, left side out of play. Now 2-1 on Bezzana. First overall pick of the 2024 draft. He struggled early in the minor leagues. I'm going to say early, only a couple years in the minors. Year and a half, if you will. Pitch swung on and missed. But as he got to the higher levels, his discipline at the plate got better and better. He was walking more at AAA than he was at AA and single-A. More selective. Here's the 2-2 pitch to Bezzana. Harris delivers, and it's high. Now 3-2. So the runners will be off on this pitch. Three balls, two strikes, and two outs. Halpin will be off from first. DeLauder from second and Hoskins from third. The 3-2 pitch swung on and fouled back top of the screen. Remains at 3-2. Bezzana the seventh man to bat here in the seventh. And the A's try to keep this at a two-run game. Left-hander at the belt. Runners go. The pitch is swung on and fouled back to our left. A battle between Harris and Bezzana here. Bezzana starred in the WBC for Australia. This will be the eighth pitch of the at-bat. All four-seam fastballs from Harris as the 3-2 pitch is swung on, hit up the middle, and through for a base hit. In to score is Hoskins. DeLauder around third. He'll score, going to third base, helping. And the Guardians lead 9-5, and that's the first major league hit for Travis Bezzana. He'll get the baseball there. It's a four-run lead for the Guardians. You can close the book on Barlow as he allowed two runs in the inning. And a little standing ovation from the Guardian faithful here for Travis Bezzana, his first big league hit. Here is Austin Hedges. The Guardians have their biggest lead of the day. It's 9-5. Hedges is 2-for-3 as Homer doubled and struck out. Breaking ball taken for a strike. It's 0-1. You know, it's a relief for Bezzana to do it in a big situation here in West Sacramento. And Bazana goes. The breaking ball inside's a stolen base for Bazana. Steals it without a throw.
4: Changing momentum, really.
5: For sure.
4: The A's had real shot to tie it up or more. In the bottom of the sixth, first and third, Butler gets picked off, and the Guardians come charging through in this seventh inning.
5: Well, yeah, two-hit batsmen and a walk have not helped as the pitch misses low. Now 2-1 on Hedges. 9 runs, 10 hits for the Guardians. 5 runs, 10 hits for the A's. Hedges, the eighth man to bat in the inning. 2-1 pitch. Breaking ball in there for a strike. Good pitch in the inside corner. It's now 2-2. Bazana and Fry take their leads. Here's the 2-2 pitch. Fastball, a little ground ball on the right side up that first baseline. Fielded by Kurtz. He'll step on the bag and the inning is over. But the damage done. 3 runs, 2 hits. A walk, 2 at-batsmen and 2 left. And we're through. 6 now.
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3: Modelo is an official cerveza of the Las Vegas Raiders and the JT the Brick Show. Modelo Especial is a rich, full-flavored Pilsner-style lager, delivering a crisp, refreshing taste, brewed with fighting spirit since 1925.
4: All right, some changes here. Pete Halpin takes over in center field for the Guardians. Kwan moves from center field to left field, and Martinez moves from left field to right field. Tim Herron, the left-hander, the new pitcher in there. The A's have some work to do. Down 9-5 now in the bottom of the seventh. A three-run seventh for Cleveland. Left on left is Herron to the plate and the pitch. That's taken for a strike, and it's nothing. What the A's do not come back. They will have lost 23 of the last 28 games to the Guardians. Kurtz, 1-for-3, as Singleton scored, struck out, and flied to right. As the pitch is taken down and away, and it's 1-1.
5: Well, the A's have to get to where the Guardians are at. By that, I mean a team that's used to winning and used to getting to the postseason.
4: The Guardians now expecting that every year. Exactly. The pitch swung on him. It's been cut by Kurtz. It's now 1-2.
5: They've been in the postseason three of the previous 4 years.
4: Yeah, two in a row, that's right. 1-2 the count. Tim Herron, yeah, he's been solid for the Guardians as the lefty delivers in the pitch. That's fouled back to the screen. Herron, 13th appearance, 0-1, a 0 ERA, 9 1/3, 7 hits, and 1 unearned run. Bonus hitting 212 against him, 6 walks, 4 strikeouts. Here's the 1-2 pitch to Kurtz. Herron delivers, breaking ball foul back to the screen. This bottom of the 7th, brought to you by California Community Colleges. 9-5 Guardians, bottom of the 7th inning. Herron at the belt, the 1-2 pitch, breaking ball, got him looking at the inside edge, and Kurtz knew it. So Herron strikes out Nick, and that will bring up Shea Langeliers, the catcher. Shea is 8th multi-homer game. Homered in the first, fouled out to Hoskins in the third, struck out in the fifth. Pretty good moment between Hoskins and Bazzana between innings. As the left-hander Herron delivers and the pitch is swung hard, hit ball into left field for a base hit. Just a machine. The one-out single for Shea. And he now has 15 hits in his last 30 at-bats. And here's Soderstrom. Hoskins giving Bazzana just a huge hug and encouragement after his first big league hit. Soderstrom has struck out, bounced out, and flied out. Hoskins, veteran first baseman from Sacramento. Here's Soderstrom, left on left. Tyler struck out, bounced out, flied out, as we said, as Herron delivers in the pitch. That's taken outside with a first pitch slider. It's 1-0.
5: Langeliers is batting .338 now.
4: And he'd be the front runner right now. I know it's a month in. Front runner to be the American League catcher in the All-Star game. As the left-hander delivers in the pitch, breaking ball for a strike on the inside edge, and it's 1-1.
5: He's going to need to get enough votes.
4: Right. Luis Morales, the right-hander, just called up by the A's. He's loosening up in the bullpen, as is Hunter Gaddis, who couldn't get an out last night. Just a tough day for Gaddis. There's the 1-1 pitch. Heron delivers, and the pitch taken outside. 2-1. Well, she's starting to get a little more national recognition now.
5: Yeah, well, look at what happened with Wilson last year.
4: That's right. And Wilson started more All-Star games than Bobby Witt Jr. now. Left-hander looks in. Here's the 2-1 pitch. That swung on, a fly ball to right center. On the move is the center fielder, Hapen, near the wall. And he leaps up, and he makes the catch for the out. What a great catch by the center fielder, Halpin. Wow, going back to first base is Langelier. That's a fine play. Just inserted into center field after pinch running for Fry. Fantastic play by the center fielder, and there are two away. Here is Rooker. Rooker has singled, and scored, and struck out. Fantastic leaping catch. Timed it perfectly, man.
5: That was a great play. You're right. He set up at the wall. He knew where he was. He could time his jump.
4: So here is Rooker, right-handed hitter. As Heron to the plate in the pitch. That misses high and away, 1-0. Rooker.
5: You know, he's playing in his seventh major league game right now.
4: Impressive. Halpin. Yeah, impressive play. Here's the pitch. That's it. Foul right side of the play. Rooker 4-for-7 in the series. And Brent getting some great swings. You gotta love it. Now at 161. As Heron from the third base side of the rubber. Comes set. Here's the 1-1 pitch. And it's a little dribbler foul up that third base line. One ball, two strikes on Rooker.
5: Halpin, you would think he'd have some friends and family here. He's from down around the San Mateo area.
4: Not a bad little drive over here. Mark Leiter Jr. also beginning to loosen up for the Athletics. So they're double barrel out there. 1-2 pitch. That swung on and lifted down the left field line. Kwan with the shades down. He's under it. About 15 feet from the left field line makes the catch. The inning is over. No runs. One in, a man left with 7 complete. It's still the Guardians 9 and the A's 5.
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9: Michael Barabell with you here on A's Cast and the A's Radio Network. I'll be taking your phone calls after the game at 833-625-2278. Johnny and Ken here, the A's trailing here in the eighth inning. And what Ken made a great point in the last half inning there, where the Guardians seem to always be around, and they're always in the postseason 3 of the last 4 years. They do the little things to get there. That's what this A's group needs to learn, not getting picked off in a key situation. The momentum of the game turns in that kind of situation. Stephen Vogt does a great job over for the Cleveland Guardians. They do the little things quite well, and that's why with kind of a bottom-half payroll, they're always relevant in the postseason, Johnny.
4: Yeah, of course, they had that great run last year, winning 15 consecutive games down the stretch. But, yeah, look forward to you on A's Talk after the game.
9: A's Talk.
4: It'll be fun. Great job, Michael. So Michael will take your calls after the ball game as Luis Morales, the right-hander, will take over here for the A's. The A's are trailing 9-5. And by the way, this top of the eighth, or the eighth inning, is actually brought to you by Granite Expo Grand Slam Savings with 10 Northern California locations. 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So Morales to take over here, his first appearance. It's coming back from AAA Las Vegas. And once again, here's Ken.
5: So he goes to work on the Guardians here in the eighth. They just have 11 hits. The Guardians have 10. Rocchio leads it off, a switch hitter batting left, and the pitch is inside and down, and count 1 ball, no strikes. Rocchio is 0-for-3. And then Kwan and Martinez. Yeah, the Guardians, kind of like they did last night, just turning this game around. Here's the 1-0 pitch, and taken low. Plus, that play by Halpin in right center. And if that ball, if he doesn't make that play, the A's at least have second and third there. And might have scored a run on the play. Here's the pitch taken high. Three balls and no strikes.
4: I agree. It was a fine play. Timed it perfectly.
5: And after that, Rooker flied to left, and that was that for the A's opportunity in the bottom of the seventh. Now the pitch, that's in for a strike at the knees, 3-1. No doubt about the arm of Luis Morales. He's from Cuba. Here's his 3-1 pitch. It's on the way, and that swung on foul back. Fastball, 97. He made two starts. He was in the A's rotation when the season began, but he struggled, and primarily with his command. Then was sent back down to Vegas, and he appeared in three games for the Aviators, and frankly, the numbers weren't that great down there.
4: Yeah, but at the same time, you go down there, a little refresh, regroup. I've seen a lot of guys go down even for a week and come back up. And
5: that is the Johnny Dusko, the definition of the glass being half full.
4: Absolutely.
5: I love it.
4: I've seen it a lot.
5: Three balls and two strikes.
4: I like you call me out on that. That's good.
5: No, I mean, it's very important for Morales to be here and to make an impact. The 3-2 pitch, and it's swung on, lifted foul, out of play, because if the A's are going to take this thing to the next level, Johnny, I think he has to be a part of it. Remember, as we've said quite a bit, he was the big prize in the international signing period when the A's signed him. He has a boatload of potential. Here's the 3-2 pitch, and it's high and outside, ball four. But he needs to find it. Because if he does, he could be a number two, number three starter.
4: Sure. No, he has the arm.
5: And that's something the A's really need. So Rocchio works a walk, and here's Stephen Kwan. 9-6 Cleveland, top of the eighth, and the delivery and a breaky ball is a strike on the inside corner. He had a fine rookie year for the A's last year. His ERA was 3.14. He was in the rotation for the last 2 months of the season. Here's the pause. Ready, Rocchio takes his lead, and Kwan takes high. But when he arrived in spring training in the offseason, he had made some adjustments to his delivery. And the A's felt that that really set him back and were at the root of his issues with his command. Now, a throw to first, not in time. So just trying to rework that. But as we said,

0: The arm is great. Now the 1-1 pitch, runner goes to second. The pitch taken high, throw by Langeliers. The tag is safe at second. And Rocchio taking liberties with Morales. He got a huge jump. Langeliers made it close with a great play and firing quickly and right on the money. Wilson took the throw, but not in time.
1: They got that running lead. Yeah, Langeliers had no chance.
0: If you look at what Morales did last year, 9 starts, 1 relief appearance. Runner at second. Here's the pitch and a breaking ball foul back. He allowed just 38 hits in 48 and two-thirds innings. Walked 18. That wasn't bad. Struck out 43. And the opponents batted 212 against him.
1: And what was the whip?
0: The whip was 1.15.
1: That's what I'm saying. That's fantastic.
0: Here's the pitch, and that's low. So you can't do that unless you have a pretty decent amount of talent.
1: No question.
0: And that's what he did last year. And he is hoping that he can recapture that form. Hitting room in right center. Butler about 3 steps toward left center. And here's a 3-2 pitch by Luis. The pause, ready, and throws, and it's swung on, bounce, foul on a breaking ball. The Mariners are playing tonight. Game 2 of their series against Kansas City up in Seattle. Emerson Hancock against Seth Lugo. 3-2 pitch, and that's inside. Walked him. So this is the Morales story. The wildness again creeping in. And here's Angel Martinez, switch hitter batting left. Lopez 5 1/3. Barlow inning in a third. Harris a third. Now Morales in the eighth. Lopez allowed 8 hits and 6 runs. He walked 1 and K'd 5. Gave up 2 home runs. Here's the pitch, and that's taken way outside for Barlow, inning in a third. No hits, 2 runs and a strikeout, but he hit 2 batters. And then Harris, a third of an inning, 2 hits and a run and a walk. Tons of room in left center. Angel Martinez at the plate, and a breaking ball is in for a strike. The Mets and the Angels once again. That'll be in Anaheim tonight. Here's the 1-1 pitch, and that's taken for a strike in the outside corner. The Astros lead the Red Sox.
2: The batter has challenged.
0: So a challenge by Martinez.
2: The pitch was a strike. Cleveland has 1 remaining challenge.
0: The Astros lead the Red Sox 6-1 in the bottom of the 7th in Boston. The set, the turn, the pitch, and it's foul back. The Rangers and Tigers will kick off at 4:15 Pacific time at Comerica Park. Cater Montero against Kumar Rocker. Here the A's trail 9-6, nobody out, top of the 8th. Here's Morales, he's ready. The turn, here it is, swung on and looped down the right field line. Might be trouble, but it's going to hook foul and out of play. And the count holds at 1-2. In case you're wondering about Kurtz and the consecutive walk streak, which has reached 20 consecutive games, he will get at least 1 more at bat.
1: Amazing. Working with you a while, on the exact same page I was thinking about that last at bat.
0: Here's the 1-2 pitch, ready, and it's taken, and that's low, and it's 2 balls and 2 strikes. Yeah, sure he has not walked today.
1: Yeah, I'm sure that's not something he's thinking about at all.
0: I don't think anybody in the A's dugout is thinking about it.
1: Thinking about a way to come back and win this game.
0: The family of Roy Cullenvine might be thinking about it.
1: That's right.
0: Now, here's the 2-2. They lead from first and second, and Morales' pitch is swung on and missed. Breaking ball down and in. Good pitch. So that's out number 1. That'll bring up Jose Ramirez. You know, Cullenbine I believe he was married twice, and the second time he was married was to the daughter of the longtime voice of the Tigers, Ty Tyson.
1: Man, you did some digging. That's pretty good.
0: Ramirez takes a strike on the outside corner. No balls and one strike. They lead from first and second. And Morales comes set, ready, and throws. And a breaky ball back door to him. It looks like he, in terms of throwing strikes, he has the most confidence in his breaking ball. 11,390. Cullenbine played for six teams in the big leagues, including the Tigers twice. Now the 0-2 pitch, and that's giant that the knees, and Jose can't believe it. He's going to challenge it.
2: The previous pitch was called a strike.
1: He's confident it's low.
0: Well, it's big, and Jose was wrong.
2: The pitch was a strike. Cleveland has lost the ability to challenge for the rest of regulation.
0: No challenges left. Perfect pitch. Yep. 97 sinker on the outside corner at the knees. Kyle Manzardo is going to come off the bench and bat for Hoskins. Well, this is Luis in microcosm. Two walks, two strikeouts.
1: Exactly. Very true. And look, tip of the cap, I'm sure, from Ramirez, too, after the game. He'll say, wow, that was a really good, really good pitch.
0: They lead from first and second. Now Luis working from the stretch. The A's are down three, trying to keep it close. And Morales delivers. And a breaking ball in the dirt. It gets away from Langeliers back to the screen, and the runners move up. And that'll be a wild pitch. So Manzardo batting for Hoskins, and Reese 0 for 2. He's had a sac fly, and he was hit by a pitch today, coming off the two-hit game last night, which included the home run. His second of the year, and now Manzardo batting for him. Infield to pull. Left-handed hitter, and it's taken high and outside. Fastball 97. Butler in center is two steps toward right center. Right field, Cortez, a couple of steps toward the line. Right-hander is up and throwing in the bullpen. Appears to be Gattis again for the Guardians. And now here's the 1-1 pitch. Luis throws, and a breaking ball is drilled deep right. Cortez back at the track, right to the wall. He'll run out of room. Three-run home run by Manzardo has broken this game open. 12-5 Cleveland. Hanging breaking ball. Right in the hitting zone for Kyle Manzardo. And a pretty tough two games for the A's against the Guardians. Now Stephen Vogt pushed the right button there. And Morales delivers. This is outside 1-0. To Chase DeLauder, who began this series yesterday batting 257. Right now he's batting 296. And the pitch outside, and the count 2-0. Infield to pull. Deep and right, Cortez. And Morales and the 2-0 pitch. And that's taken outside, three balls and no strikes. This one is outside. That's ball four. So a very difficult eighth inning for Luis Morales. And upon his return to the big leagues, and nobody's throwing in the bullpen, the A's would like at least to see Luis get this game to the house. He came into this inning with the A's down by three and still having a shot. But now they're down by seven as Scott Emerson goes to the mound.
1: Yeah, 20 runs in the first two games of this series for Cleveland after winning last night 8-5. Scoring them in bunches, aren't they?
0: 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Runner at first, two out, top of the eighth. The pitch to Petey, and that's taken outside 2-0. He's a left-handed hitter. Luis Morales in the 2-0 pitch, and that's a strike at the knees. So Roy Cullenbine, 1947, walked in 22 consecutive games from July 2nd to July 22nd. Here's a big cut and a miss, two balls and two strikes. He was born in Nashville. He went to high school in Detroit. He was a 276 lifetime hitter in the big leagues. Now the 2-2 pitch, breaking ball hit foul. His on base was 408. He actually played in a dozen World Series games for the Tigers and the Yankees. The Tigers against the Cubs in 45. The Yankees against the St. Louis Cardinals. And the Cardinals won the 42 series in an upset. Now the 2-2 pitch, and that swung on and fouled back.
1: Be honest, had you heard of him before?
0: I had not heard of him.
1: I had either.
0: No, I had not, no.
1: Yep.
0: I like the Ty Tyson tie-in, though.
1: Yeah, for sure.
0: Ty Tyson was one of the greats. Hitting room in right center. Two balls, two strikes, two outs, 12-5, the A's trail, and Morales' pitch is lifted to center field. Shallow, here comes Butler. Soderstrom from left, and Soderstrom losing his hat makes the catch. To the bottom of the eighth, and it's 12-5 in favor of the Guardians.
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0: We go to the bottom of the eighth. 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K-pop fireworks coming up on May 15th. That'll be a week from Friday when the A's take on the Giants right here to begin a three-game series. Athletics.com/promotions. That'll be a big night out here at the ballpark. Cortez takes high, one ball, no strikes.
1: It's also the 26th anniversary of the first game at this ballpark.
0: May 15th.
1: 2000.
0: Are you throwing out the ceremonial first pitch?
1: No, I'm not.
0: Here's the 1-0 pitch, and Gaddis deals, and he misses outside. It's two balls and no strikes. 12 runs, 11 hits Guardians, 5 runs, 11 hits A's. Wilson on deck, and then McNeil. Here's Gattis, and he throws, and that's high, 3-0. Well, like you said, Gattis couldn't get anybody out last night.
1: Yeah, just an off night for him because he's his ERA is 8.44. He has the trust of Stephen Vogt.
0: 3 balls and no strikes to Carlos Cortez, and that's a strike on the outside corner. So a lot going on when the A's get back home. The Giants series, the 15th through the 17th. 3-1, Gattis turns, here it is, and that swung on a bouncy ball up the middle, going to work its way into right center for a base hit, and a shocking development. Cortez is 2-for-4 tonight.
1: 20 for his last 39.
0: Incredible. Brett Harris is going to come off the bench and bat for Jacob Wilson. Well, this will be Brett's first plate appearance of the year. He was called up when Muncy went on the IL. Young man from Gonzaga, hails from the Chicagoland area, had good numbers in AAA. Third season he's been with the big club, and Gattis deals to Brett. He's a right-handed hitter, and is taken for a strike, and it's 0-1. The 0-1 pitch to him, and Gattis throws, and that's taken for a strike. Beside the K-pop fireworks, Johnny, the Giants series, a Sacramento Script clear crossbody bag giveaway, and also kids' socks. Athletics.com/tickets. And the pitch foul back by Brett Harris, a right-handed hitter. The Giants will follow the Cardinals into West Sacramento. Would you like more on Roy Columbine?
1: Why not?
0: I mean, it is a 12-5 game.
1: Yep.
0: Here's the pitch, and it's foul back, and Nick Kurtz will have one more shot. He'd rather get a base hit or a home run. He's not that concerned about whether or not he walks in his 21st consecutive game.
1: I'm sure he knows about the streak.
0: But Columbine is a very interesting history, and Johnny touched on it just a little bit. Now the 0-2 pitch. Ready, and Gattis throws, and that's taken just low and outside. He got caught up. Well, I guess it was nothing of his own doing in a couple of controversial decisions that were made by the then commissioner, Kennesaw Mountain Landis. Here's the 1-2 pitch, and swung on and missed. Tough pitch, slider away. One away. McNeil coming up. Landis, depending on your perspective, was an autocrat, an authoritarian, or just a bully.
1: Right? Kind of made a name for himself in the White Sox, Black Sox scandal, right?
0: Yes. He ran the game with like an iron fist.
1: Yes, right.
0: He was very concerned about what was going on in the minor leagues back in those days, and especially beginning in the late 30s. And it's outside, one ball, no strikes. And Branch Rickey was running the Cardinals in the 30s, and he was and still is known as the father of the modern farm system. One ball, no strikes. And on the way, and that's lined down the right field line, foul out of play, 12-5 Guardians. And the Cardinals had like a zillion farm teams, and that really bothered Landis. He felt that farm systems would be kind of destroying the independence of the minor leagues. One ball, one strike, inside for a ball, 2-1. And the Cardinals had so many teams, and some might have even been considered like unofficial affiliates of the Cards, and some were official. And that really bothered Landis. 2-1. Jeff McNeil, left-handed hitter, and Gattis throws, and it's taken outside. And in the late 30s, because of that, Landis took action against the Cardinals and decided that 74 players who were playing in their minor league system would be declared free agents. Now here's a 3-1 pitch, and that's lined into right, a base hit. Cortez had to wait. He's going to motor to second. McNeil a base hit to right. Again, one of those situations we've talked about for a million years. For the Hits to get back in this thing, they're going to need somebody to go deep, and Butler is coming up. Well, then after that, if you look at Roy Cullenbine's career, he wound up with the Tigers, and he went back and forth, big leagues in the minors. The pitch by Gattis, and it's foul back. Yeah, he also was involved in one of those decisions by Landis, who around 1940-41 declared 91 Tiger minor leaguers free agents. Now, here's the 0-1 pitch on the way, and it's taken outside by Butler, one ball and one strike. And as a free agent, Roy Cullenbine literally was recruited by Leo DeRocher of the Brooklyn Dodgers back then. Here's the 1-1 pitch. Gattis turns. Here it is. It's swung on and missed. And he signed as became a free agent. He signed with the Dodgers for $25,000, which then was a huge amount of money.
1: That's a lot of money back then, for
0: right.
1: sure.
0: Yeah. So here's the 1-2 pitch on the way, and it's inside. Well, he didn't play for the Dodgers for that long, and you know, he eventually played for seven teams if you count the Tigers twice, and when he set the record, that was in 1947 with the Tigers. Two balls and two strikes. It's on the way, and Lawrence taking inside. Another of the players who was declared a free agent by Landis was a man named Benny McCoy, who signed with the Philadelphia A's, Johnny, for $45,000, Connie Mack.
1: Yeah. And I assume no agents back then, right?
0: I doubt it. Here's the 3-2 pitch. Runners at first and second. Butler waits. Here it is. And it's inside. The A's have them loaded. Now they really have a shot. They're down by seven, but they have the bases loaded. The thing about Benny McCoy is that now, as Stephen Vogt's coming out, action in the bullpen. And for very good reason, many careers were derailed around then, beginning in the early 40s by World War II. And Benny McCoy played 2 years for the A's and then went into service. So break in the action, and you understand why, you know, so many players didn't come back to the big leagues, or when they came back, they were not as effective. Some were, of course. So break in the action, a pitching change. Bases loaded, one out. Playing in the bottom of the eighth. The A's are trailing 12-5, and we'll come back after this.
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0: Here's Hernandez standing in for the A's against right-hander Colin Holderman, his first appearance of this series. A's are down by seven, but they have the bases loaded with one out in the bottom of the eighth. And Holderman working out of the stretch. He's at the belt. The infield is back.

0: Well, here's Mr. Kurtz with the bases loaded. A long ball would get the A's right back in it. And here's the pitch, and Halderman throws, and that's taken a strike on the inside corner. Colin Halderman. Outfield deep, they're toward right, infield to pull. And the pitch to Nick, and that's taken inside, one ball, one strike. He has singled, struck out five to right, and struck out. One ball, one strike, and swung on a ground ball into right field for a base hit. One run is going to score, and everybody moves up 90 feet. The throw comes all the way in from right field by Martinez, and so a base hit to right by Kurtz makes this a 12-6 game, and one of the hottest hitters on the planet coming up, and that's Langoliers. So Cortez scored, McNeil to third, Butler to second, Kurtz has the RBI, his 16th.
1: Yeah, by no means are the A's out of this game either.
0: The outfield toward left, Halderman out of the stretch. And the pitch to Shea, and it's taken outside 1-0. Sizzling hot. He's homered, popped out, homered, and singled. He's batting .338. He has 10 home runs and 18 RBIs. Halderman out of the stretch. First base side. They lead from first, second, and third. The pitch to Shea is taken low and outside. He has 15 hits in his last seven games. Now the 2-0 pitch, the right-hander throws, and it's swung on and popped up on the infield, back of the plate now, and there's room for Hedges in foul territory, and he makes the play. Well, the A's had their shot to get back in it. And we're going to the ninth, and it's 12-6 Cleveland.
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5: Hey, this is Rich Eisen. Coming up Monday, the NBA playoffs first round is in the books. The NFL, of course, we've got that covered. And the actor Laz Alonso from The Boys final season on Amazon Prime is in studio on ESPN Las Vegas.
0: We go to the ninth. It's 12-6 in favor of the Guardians. Travis Bezzotta leads off against Morales, and Luis delivers the pitch high, 1-0. Bezzotta, last time up, collected his first major league hit. And here's the pitch by Luis, and that's taken outside, 2-0. Harris, who pitch hit for Wilson, stays in the game at third. Hernandez goes to short, and Austin Wins is in behind the plate. The 2-0 pitch, and that's taken low, 3-0. The ninth inning is brought to you by California Community Colleges. I do have a footnote for you, Johnny, to the Roy Cullenbine story and how intertwined he was with Kennesaw Mountain Landis and the declaring of free agents. Now the pitch, ball four. Fourth walk allowed by Morales, and here's Austin Hedges.

0: around, and he fined several minor league teams for violation of working agreements, along with releasing players into free agency. Strike on the outside corner, all beginning with the Cardinals, who had a zillion affiliates. But around the time that Roy Cullenbine was declared a free agent, when he was in the Tigers organization, outside for a ball, one strike. And according to a story I read this morning on the Sabre website, one of the teams that was fined, here's the pitch, outside for a ball, two balls and one strike, the Sacramento Solons of the PCL.
1: Wow, how about that? The Solons.
0: And at one time, the Solons were an affiliate of the Cardinals. Now the 2-1 pitch on the way by Morales, swung on a line drive, solid base hit to left center. Bazzano's going to turn at second. Butler goes into a slide and Fields fires it in and diving into second base and stopping there. That's going to be a double for Hedges, who's had the game of his life offensively.
1: Yeah, two doubles and a homer for Hedges.
0: The Solons, Johnny, at that point were fined $588.
1: Funny, when the Rivercats first came here in 2000, there were many of those former Solon players came out to kind of honor. They were being honored here as great players from the past. That was a legendary.
0: Well, that was a golden age of the Coast League.
1: For
0: there
1: sure.
0: were people who felt the Coast League was like the third major league.
1: Well, there were players that actually, believe it or not, chose to play in the Coast League over the big leagues. There was better money sometimes.
0: Second and third. Yeah, no, it's... Here's the delivery, and it's taken for a strike. Yeah, Solons, the Oakland Oaks, San Francisco yep. Seals, LA Angels, Hollywood Stars. Here's the delivery, and swung on and foul back. Nobody out. It's 12-6.
1: You know, told me a bunch of stories about the old Coast League was Ozark Ike. Gus Zernial,
0: mm-hmm.
1: used to work with in Fresno. He has great stories.
0: Yeah, Gus Zernial. Wow. Yeah, my dad went to a lot of those games in L.A., the Hollywood Stars and the L.A. Angels, who they played at Wrigley Field in L.A., which is where the Major League Angels played in their first year in 61. Breaking ball up the middle, a base hit to center. One run is in. They're going to hold the runner Hedges at third. It's 13-6, and it's been a terribly tough outing for Morales. You just hope that somehow this kid can get back on track. Because right now, it's really rough.
1: It is, and nobody in the bullpen is going to finish this out.
0: And sadly for him, it may be a one-day appearance, because the A's might feel like, well, let's get somebody else here tomorrow. Because, that the continuing need for length out of the bullpen. Here's Kwan, and Kwan is a line drive foul down the right field line.
1: It appears that Kurtz's string, unless the A's really rally in that ninth inning, will be done at 20, which is one heck of a run on that.
0: For sure. Well, it's 2-for-5 today.
1: Yeah. It's at 2:43 now.
0: Here's the pitch to Kwan. It's on the way, and it's swung on, lifted foul. And speaking of AAA, with... Tommy Tanks was promoted to Vegas when Harris got called up here when Muncy went on the IL. Tommy White last night against Tacoma was 3-for-5, had 3 RBIs, and he hit his first AAA home run. Kid from LSU.
1: I can see him putting up some big numbers in Las Vegas.
0: Well, he and Bolte, they were the stars offensively for the A's in the Cactus yep. League. 0-2 by Morales, and he throws. It's a ground ball to third. Harris goes to second. Relay by Hernandez to first, and that is a 5-6-3 double play. So with kind of the shifting on the infield, and the run scores from third, the A's are going to take the two outs. It's 14-6, but they get a 5-6-3 double play, and that'll bring up Angel Martinez. Well, Henry Bolte in that game had 4 hits, Johnny, last night. Breaking ball for a strike. He was 4-for-5 with 3 RBIs. He's hitting .281 with a .385 on base in the PCL. Foul back by Martinez. 14 runs, 13 hits, Guardians. 8 runs, 14 hits, A's.
1: Yeah, you talk about Bolte and Tommy White and DeVries, really the stars of the spring training, right?
0: Here's the 0-2, and it's outside. DeVries now playing third base. At least he has the last three games for Midland. Now, they were rained out yesterday. They're going to play a single game today and a doubleheader tomorrow in Midland. Here's the 1-2 pitch, and it's a bouncy ball foul first base side past the first base coach of the Guardians, the great Sandy Alomar, former Las Vegas star.
1: It takes it back long ways, Las Vegas stars, right?
0: It does. Well, I was with Sandy in 1989. Here it is, and that's taken low. 2 balls and 2 strikes. He was a class act then. He's always been a class act. He certainly is now. The great Sandy Alomar Jr. His dad was a major league player, infielder. His brother, of course, one of the all-time great second basemen.
1: I was talking to Tom Hamilton, voice of the Guardians, about Alomar.
0: 2-2 pitch is lined to right center. That's going to get down for a hit. It's taken on a hop by Cortez. And the hit parade just keeps coming as Martinez lines a base hit to right center. Well, the Guardians feel, and we've talked about Ramirez and his stolen base prowess, that Sandy does a great job from that standpoint as a first base coach.
1: That's right. Just a good feel. Just for the game, right? And just a reputation for being really good with the players.
0: Here's the pitch, foul back. And, you know, with the times, being diligent on the times, the pitchers, the moves, the scouting reports. He's interviewed for at least 2 or 3 big league managing jobs. You would think he'd get a shot. Here's the 0-1 pitch, and it's taken low. 1 ball, 1 strike. Yeah, our listeners in Vegas remember Sandy very well. In 1988, he was the Coastal League Player of the Year. And then because the Padres had Benito Santiago as their regular catcher, Sandy had to go back to AAA the next year. 1 ball, 1 strike, foul back, 1-2. They didn't want him to sit behind Santiago. They wanted him to play every day. So what's your reward for being the Coastal League Player of the Year? You go back to AAA. And he might have been, at that point, one of the top 4 or 5 catchers in the game.
1: That's tough.
0: Here's the 1-2 pitch and a breaking ball low, and it's 2-2. He handled it with such grace, too. No sign of bitterness. He was amazing. Two balls, 2 strikes. Infield to pull, and the pitch to Jose Ramirez will be on the way. And Jose, it's a ground ball to second, right to McNeil. Cradles it, flipped to first for the out. To the bottom of the ninth, 14-6, Cleveland.
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0: Along with Johnny Dosko, Jenny Kavnar, Chris Carey, Chris Townsend, I'm Ken Korak. It's great to have you with us. Soderstrom a ground ball to second. Farner was right back in. Bazzana throws to first for the out, one away. Well, here's the way it sounded. We had talked earlier with Stephen Vogt and the strike-him-out, throw-him-out double play in the 2013 Division Series. Iglesias is at first. Infante is over third. And now the stretch. Runner goes. A 3-2. Swung on a miss. Throw by Vogt. Tag by Sogard. Double play. An inning-ending strike-him-out, throw-him-out double play. Sonny Gray with a fastball blazing over the outside corner. Jackson strikes out. Iglesias was running, and he's nailed by Stephen Vogt. 2-4 on the play at second base. The Tigers fail to score. What a moment that was. And did you hear that clap?
1: I did.
0: That's the Fosse clap.
1: Yeah, that was great.
0: That's the famous Fosse clap. When he was with us on radio in the postseason, you got that Fosse clap.
1: Yep. That was quite a moment there.
0: Two away, and here's Cortez. Ninth inning, it's 14-6 in favor of the Guardians. Holderman to the plate, and it's outside, one ball, no strikes.
1: That was Thomas that just
0: Thomas had bounced out, And Cortez is up, and here's the pitch by Holderman on the way. And, while we were listening to the highlight, Colby bounced out. Two out, two balls and no strikes, 14-6. And Cortez waits, and Holderman with two out in the ninth delivers. And outside, 3-0. What a moment that was for Steven and for Sonny Gray. Sonny, a rookie, matched up against Verlander. Scoreless game in the fifth. Now the 3-0 pitch, here it is, and that's a strike on the inside corner. Carlos didn't like it.
1: That was just a great ball game, too. That, just from a fan standpoint, too, right?
0: Absolutely. Here's the 3-1 pitch, a ground ball to short. Gobbled up there. Rocchio has it, flipped to first. This one's over. Well, the Guardians have won the first two games of this series, as they beat the A's today by the final of 14-6. 2 hours and 59 minutes is the time of the game. Each team had 14 hits. Ciccone is the winner. Lopez is the loser. The A's left 8, and the Guardians left 7. The Athletics fall to...

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6: 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Let's go back to Boston with PJ Carlissimo and Mark Kestisher.
7: All right, Jim, thanks a lot. Nobody's won more Game 7s in the history of the NBA than the Celtics. Nobody's lost more Game 7s in the history of the NBA than the Sixers. But both teams been a little sloppy here, PJ. Three turnovers each, and Philly's got the 7-point lead.
8: Yeah, unbelievable. This is the number 1 in 5 teams in the regular season and number 2 in 5 teams in the playoffs in terms of fewest turnovers. You wouldn't know it so far.
7: Philly won the challenge. They'll take it inbounds. Embiid inside to Edgecombe for the bucket.
8: It's 12 paint points already for the Philadelphia 76ers out of their 15 points.
7: So they got 2 by using the challenge. Just surprised they used it so early to get possession. 15-6. Pritchard dribbles to the 3-point corner. Missed the shot and rebounded by Maxey. Boston 2-for-9 start, 1-for-6 from 3.
8: That's the bigger concern, the 1-for-6, Kesty.
7: Embiid against Garza, who's already got 2 fouls into the green painted area. Dumps it off to Oubre right at the tin for the slam. They are killing him inside.
8: 14 paint points out of 17 for the 76ers.
7: 17-6 Philly, halfway through the first quarter. White dribbles free throw line out to Garza. Gets off a 3, back iron, no. Embiid rebounds. And the bad shooting numbers continue to pile for the Celts.
8: I'm not liking this lineup at all.
7: Here's Embiid. Bounce pass down low. Oubre got blocked, and the shot hits him and goes out of bounds. So Boston gets the defense and will take over.
8: Nemias Keita at the scorer's table to come in. Not as good a three-point shooter, but he had an excellent year for the Celtics. Plus, they're used to him playing.
7: And give him a little more protection in the paint, right?
8: A lot more.
7: A lot more.
8: A better matchup against Joel Embiid, if there's such a thing as a good matchup against Joel Embiid.
7: Philadelphia has 3 dunks, 3 layups here early. Boston has it. Jaylen Brown slipped, kept possession, sends Takeda up top. Now to Pritchard using the screen. Diagonal drive to the high post. 9 to shoot. Out to White for 3. Got it. Good ball movement that time.
8: Derek White is a money player. I don't care what he's been shooting in the playoffs or regular season. He's a winner. He's a gold medal winner. He's an NBA champion.
7: Trying to keep the Celtics in it. He's got 7 of their 9 points. They're down 8. Embiid, free throw line jumper, good. He's almost perfect from the free throw line.
8: He's so comfortable, Kesty. He's playing like MVP Joel Embiid.
7: 19-9 in favor of Philadelphia. Brown's foul line jumper is good as they go back and forth now with 5 minutes to go in the first.
8: Jaylen Brown's got to get going. It's his first 2. Am I wrong?
7: 19-11 in favor of Philadelphia. Oubre 3 from the corner. In and out. And rebounded by the Celtics. That was the first for Jaylen Brown, who had been 0-for-3. Brown driving against Maxey. Got the foul. Shot no good. Maxey's going to pick up his 2nd again. Very unhappy with the call from James Capers.
8: Yeah, he seems to be unhappy with every call, but I thought he had a legit gripe on that first, that offensive foul near midcourt early. But 2 quick fouls on Tyrese Maxey, that is a big, big factor in this game.
7: It was close, but there was a little bit of contact from Maxey on the elbow of Jaylen Brown when he was at the height of his jump shot. Brown will shoot a